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12: Home stretch of the Scott Jennings Show. Common sense for the American people. 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And Linda, you are now moving on to a new venture. You are starting a show called The Linda Cohn Show on YouTube. Look it up at Linda Cohn Sports. I just subscribed to it myself here in the break. What kind of a show are we going to see out of Linda Cohn on YouTube? Tell us about it.
13: Well, thanks for the subscribing. That's very important. And I appreciate all your viewers and listeners to do the same, because I'm looking to build something just like you're building your amazing show, the Scott Jennings Show. I've been taking notes, Scott, doing a hell of a job.
12: Thank you.
13: I love all the graphics. I love your team. I'm just building it up from scratch. But that's what I'm most proud of, Scott, because this was like my idea to do something. And what are people going to see and hear once they subscribe? They're going to hear things from me they've never heard over my 34 years at SportsCenter. I'll tell you that. I've already sneaked out for the last few days, a couple of my takes, one on Caitlin Clark and that situation from last week, and then actually from the end of June, and then it's been an ongoing controversy. And then I posted another video on my socials and my channel about LeBron James and where he should go. And so when I was working at ESPN all those years, unless you're hired like to be an analyst and give your takes, you know, if you're Stephen A. Smith, you know, you're not, as a sports center anchor, you really, it's frowned upon, Scott. So what you're going to hear, and I've already gotten great reaction of people like, wow, I really like this version of Linda. You know what I mean? I go, well, this is the real version of Linda. You know, the one that speaks her mind. Like, I already have a lot to say. And so I wanted a platform, and that's why I called it the Linda Cohn Show, and it's at Linda Cohn Sports. All you have to do is search for it. And in the meantime, also, you know, follow me on Instagram at Linda Cohn. But this is why I wanted to do it, because people and what really locked it in for me, Scott, was the reaction I got on the send off from ESPN, because I only retired from ESPN. Every interview I did with them, I was like, yes, I'm retiring from ESPN. I'm not, you know, going away and living off to play tennis 5 days a week, only about two now. I just want to still work, and I still have something to say, and that's how I look at it. And I think I'm going to have fun. I'm going to have guests. You're going to be on, Scott. But I'm going to have guests of all shapes and sizes. But sometimes on the show, it might be all just me, like, reacting to things. You know, so many years I worked with SiriusXM, Mad Dog Sports Radio, filling in for the great Christopher Mad Dog Russo. And, you know, hosting solo a 3-hour sports talk show and taking phone calls, I love doing that because I've always loved connecting with the fans, Scott. That was my thing. That was another reason for my longevity at ESPN, because I'm a fan as well. I've always said I'm a fan first. It's not a cliche. It's fact. And so those fans who reach out to me,

0: July the 20th. Can you give us a, you give us like a sneak peek? Do you have like a, an interview you got coming up that you're willing to divulge? We got 1 minute. I'll give you the last word on it.
1: Okay. All right. Yeah. July 20th, looking to do it Monday, Wednesday, Friday, same time, 6 Eastern, 3 p.m. Mm-hmm. Pacific. And I'm working on the guest list now. I'm DMing a lot. I'm aiming for the stars, Scott, just like you do.
0: I love it.
1: I'm DMing a lot of people, you know. It might end up being, you know, my best buddy. But who knows? They'll come. You know, if you build it, Scott, remember, they will come. Quoting the great
0: They
1: Kevin
0: will come.
1: Costner. Yeah.
0: And I can't imagine, I cannot even envision a world where Linda Cohn sends somebody a DM and says, hey, come on the Linda Cohn show. And they say, no, I think you're going to be a fabulous success on this YouTube business, this fledgling YouTube platform. I think you're going to be amazing. I think people can trust what you say. And I think that this is going to be the most sports, I'm 3 days a week, sign me up. Linda Cohn, she is retiring from SportsCenter. July 20th, the Linda Cohn show starts on YouTube. We're done for the day. Come back tomorrow. Scott Jennings on Salem. Common sense for the American people. See you there. Hey, it's Scott. 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
11: News this hour from Town Hall. I'm Keith Peters in Washington. In Utah today, prosecutors began laying out their evidence against Tyler Robinson, the man accused of assassinating conservative activist Charlie Kirk. Judge Tony Graff gave remarks before the proceedings acknowledging emotions are running high.
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1: University Studio in Memphis, Tennessee. 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

0: You know, ladies and gentlemen, all I could think of as I was watching all of the really remarkable, incredible, and dare I say festive 4th of July celebrations. Thank God Kamala Harris was not our president. That's all. You know, I'm sitting there watching all of this, this patriotism just oozing and flowing out of my TV screen over the weekend. And from President Trump giving that remarkable speech in South Dakota at the foot of Mount Rushmore to the spectacular fireworks display in Washington, D.C. By the way, the libs have lost their ever-loving mind. The libtards of America are going bonkers right now, and it is a beautiful thing. But all I can tell you is this, as I observed all of the celebrations across the fruited plain, that it is very clear to me, ladies and gentlemen, that there are more people in this country who love America than hate America. By the way, welcome to the Todd Stearns Radio Show. What an honor to have you with us today. Thank you for being here. Noon to 3 Eastern, we broadcast conservative commentary and have a great conversation. By the way, we're going to be taking your calls today as well. What did you do over the weekend? And what did you think about how President Trump commemorated America's 250th birthday? 901-260-5926 is our telephone number. That's 901-260-5926. Here's how great it was. Even Almighty God got in on the action. I mean, there were some, I mean, you talk about the Lord's fireworks displays. Wow. Pretty remarkable, but these severe storms caused all sorts of mayhem. And you know what? The people stuck, they stuck around. What Trump said, almost 500,000 people showed up at the Washington Mall. And I was getting a lot of blowback over this because the numbers, everybody plays the numbers games. Nobody showed up, Todd. Nobody showed up. There was just nobody there. We all saw the images. Now what you saw was about a half a mile swath of the Washington Mall. That's a lot of land. It's a lot of territory. They had thousands of people there. And I know that because we reached out to folks that were running a lot of the booths there at the Great American State Fair. And they were talking about, they said the lines were insane. People were having a great time. And again, yes, the heat was incredibly oppressive. And here's what gets me. For in one breath, the media is saying nobody's there. And the next minute, they're saying everybody's dropping dead of heat stroke and Trump is killing thousands of Americans. You can't have it both ways. I mean, well, we don't want anybody having any heat stroke. But again, it was hot. What are you going to do? It's summertime. It's July, for crying out loud. So anyway, a little bit later on, we're going to be talking to Andy Gibson. He is the Mississippi Commissioner of Agriculture and Commerce. He has the coolest Southern voice. And I caused a little bit of a kerfuffle with our good friend Kat Kamick, the congresswoman from Florida. She and I were hate tweeting each other over the weekend. It was ugly. It was ugly, Dylan. But I said, hands down. And I'm from Tennessee, so this was a lot for me to say. Hands down, Mississippi won the best booth of the Great American State Fair. And you want to know why, Dylan?
1: Why?
0: They were serving homemade, hot, fresh, out of the oven, buttermilk biscuits.
1: Yeah, you really can't beat that, honestly.
0: No, they brought the game. They brought their game, Mississippi did.
1: And I thought you were going to say catfish.
0: No. Well, that, hey now.
1: That would kind of be hard to bring to,
0: It was too hot for the grease. You know, it's just a lot. There was a lot going on. But I will say this, buttermilk biscuits beats whatever Florida was given. What, oranges? Is that what they got? Come on.
1: Gator.
0: I don't know. What were we giving away in Tennessee as well? We should have been giving away like a little, I know. No, yes. Bourbon. Tennessee sipping whiskey.
1: Yeah.
0: But they were giving away the Goo Goo clusters.
1: Okay. Not bad.
0: Not bad, but it was like 300 degrees. You're gonna have like a Goo Goo blob is what you're gonna have.
1: Yeah. Maybe some like iced whiskey. That would have worked really iced, well.
0: Well, okay, that'll work. You know, but again, it's, you gotta up your game. Here's the thing. This is all about bragging rights, right? So you can't have, and I think the state fair goes on for another week or so. So you can't have like Rhode Island. I mean, they had like a pair of rocking chairs. Who cares? You can do that at Cracker Barrel. You gotta bring your game. I don't know. What does Rhode Island have? Oh, Family Guy. They should have put Peter Griffin in there.
1: Yeah, that might have worked. I don't know.
0: Oh, what was the name of the town? Quahog or whatever they call it.
1: Sure. I don't even watch that show.
0: What a great show. All that to say, it was an incredible thing. It was, there was so much Americana this weekend. And I was looking at photos from all over America and videos, and people were coming out and they were just celebrating. They were having so much fun. There was so much enthusiasm, and the kids and moms and dads and grandmas and grandpas, everybody wearing the red, white, and blue. You had folks in the southern states dressed like the founding fathers shooting AR-15s, killing the British again. It was beautiful. I mean, this is who we are as America. And then there was, well, there was also great violence as well. But I, before we get to that, I just want to say, even in Memphis, I know people give Memphis a hard time, and I'm about to give them a really hard time. But even in Memphis and some of our neighborhoods, they would have neighborhood parades. And Dylan, in my neighborhood in Germantown, where, I don't want to get a giveaway where I live, but, we have a massive, like, lovely retirement community. And all the seniors were doing a golf cart parade, a 4th of July golf cart. They had decorated their golf carts, and they were all meep, meep, you know, as they were honking their horns, and everybody was having a good old time.
1: Only in Germantown that you can get away with that.
0: I think some guy was playing a banjo in the back of a golf cart. I'm like, what the heck is going on out there? So, you know, they're having a good time. And then, you know, the fireworks, and I didn't go out. It's so stinking hot. And the cardiologist is like, I'm still recovering from this heart nonsense. And so I had to stay inside, but I was close enough to the fireworks where the giant windows, I had these like massive, you know, 12 foot, 14 foot windows. It was like shaking. It was that loud.
1: I know that you're very close to that particular fireworks show, so you could probably see it and hear them.
0: It was shaking. Yes, yeah. You could feel it.
1: You could feel it.
0: You could feel it. And I will say this. What President Trump did on the Washington Wall, that was the largest fireworks display in the history of mankind. They had the Guinness people out there, so this is like a huge deal. And people are going bonkers about this. As a matter of fact, there were numerous people complaining about pollution because of the smoke left over after the fireworks. These people just hate, you know, it's not that they just hate America. I think they hate themselves. I mean, these are very miserable people. How can you not love our great nation after what we all went through yesterday? I just don't get that. And by the way, some of the, oh, where was it? There was a, there are so many churches around America celebrating, and it was so exciting to see, you know, these celebrations in church houses across America where, you know, the parishioners, the congregation wearing the red, white, and blue and singing patriotic songs. And just, it's a reminder that God has blessed America. By the way, here's what do we call, is it the sesquicentennial? That's the big problem here is that back in 1976, it was the bicentennial. Everybody said bicentennial. Nobody can say what this is. It's like a tongue twister. So we say happy 250. But people, I came out of this weekend so encouraged that there are so many freedom loving Americans in this nation. Border to border, coast to coast, even in places like New York City, where you had folks coming out and celebrating America, wearing the red, white, and blue. That tells me that Trump is onto something. So all I can say is well done, President Trump, the America 250, Freedom 250. The events were just really incredible and so inspirational. And then came what happened afterwards. So, you know, I'm catching a lot of flack for this because, there are a couple of communities. There's a very nice suburban community, from Memphis called Bartlett. And it's a lovely, they've got a great town, great people, wonderful folks. And they put on a massive, I think it is actually the largest fireworks display in the Mid-South. And so they have thousands of people coming out for this thing. So anyway, I started getting reports that there were thugs, they call them thugs or teen thugs, but they were mostly predominantly black kids. And they came out and caused all sorts of mayhem. They weren't even from Bartlett. My understanding is they came from Memphis and other parts of the city. And they caused mayhem. We were getting all these reports, reached out to the authorities, and initially they said, well, you know, you're going to talk to the police, and it took a while to get back, and they all sort of tried to downplay what happened. Well, it turns out that they were shooting fireworks into the crowd. They caused not one, but two stampedes. Several people got injured. Apparently, one poor lady had some sort of a medical condition where she was a heart attack or something, and she was in the hospital. They had to call ambulances. And this mob, and it's all on video. That's the crazy thing about this. All on video. Then the mob stormed a McDonald's and caused all sorts of mayhem there, and they pretty much trashed the McDonald's. And then they tried to storm a Kroger, but God bless the manager and the local police because they were able to stop the thuglings from going in and ransacking the Kroger. So anyhow, I got word now because, you know, we reported on this and we told that we were alerting people because folks need to know. And now we're coming under fire. How dare you? They really did not want to address what had happened. They just wanted to kind of sweep it under the rug. And then in downtown proper on the night, this is like after the 4th of July fireworks, you had mobs of, again, black teenagers that were going around starting fights. And Dylan, we've posted all these videos. The videos are insane.
1: Yeah, if you're smart, you don't go to Bill Street after 4th of July.
0: I've never seen, I mean, we're talking about melees where people, unbelievable.
1: Fist fighting. Very aggressively.
0: Oh, it's outrageous. And so my favorite, there's this big old dude and he had like a Duck Dynasty. This is a black dude. And he and his girlfriend, I guess these thugs tried to target him. And the guy with one punch literally knocks out one of the thuglings, knocks him out cold. And the next thing you know, they've got like four or five piling on top and they're able to get the guy down. The guy's on his back on Beale Street and he's still punching out the people that are on top of him. Then one of them tries to grab the girlfriend and she knocks the ever living daylights out of the other guy. And I'm like, what?
1: It's hard not to laugh at this stuff. It's like,
0: it's insane. Then a few hours later, I mean, you got these black kids running around shooting guns in downtown. It's like the Wild West out there. So anyway, the National Guard comes in. They tell one of the guys to stop. He's got a gun. The guy turns around with the gun in his hand and points it at the National Guard. And what do? National Guard opens fire. And so now all you know what's going to break loose over that, they killed the thug. They killed the guy. But it wasn't just in Memphis. In Newport Beach, California, which is one of the wealthiest communities in America, one of the wealthiest communities in America. And here's what's different between Memphis and Newport Beach, California. Not that many people got arrested in Memphis. Not that many. But in Newport Beach, the thugs stormed the beaches. They pillaged and plundered businesses, set, I think, 10 businesses on fire. Then they went into a grocery store, and apparently they got triggered. I kid you not. There's the video. We've got it up on our website, toddstearns.com. By the way, all this video at toddstearns.com. You got to go check this out. They literally attacked the watermelon stand. And I don't know why. They attacked the watermelons. I don't know what the watermelons did to these thugs, but it looked the carnage, Dylan. It was heartbreaking to see the ripe red flesh of the watermelons splayed open for all the world to see, laying there on the pavement, on the ground. And some guy was photographed, and you could tell the emotion in his voice, and this guy was actually dressed like a hamburger, and he was wandering through, and it's all on our website. I'm not making any of this up. And the guy's like, look what they did to the watermelons. My God, man. Had you no shame. That's all I can think of. I'm like, forget about the burning businesses. What do the watermelons do to you people? Seriously, what's going on here? Why attack a fruit? A melon, for God's sakes. A melon. I've got so much more to say about this. We're going to be opening up the phone lines. 901-260-5926, our telephone number. That's 901-260-5926. This is the Todd Stern Show.
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0: Hi, this is Todd Starnes, and you know what's sad? 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
5: So here's the question I have, though. You've got all these thugs out there, and it's happening all over America. It's insane. And here's the difference between Newport Beach, California, and what happened in Bartlett, Tennessee, and Memphis, Tennessee over the weekend. Over 400 thugs were arrested in Newport Beach, California. They were actually charged with crimes. So are they going to do it again? Who knows? But I can tell you this much. They're going to be fined. Some of them may go to jail. And that's the way we've got to start treating all of these kids. Look, here's the deal. And this is the problem. There may be two problems here. And I want to hear your thoughts about this. Number one, you've got kids that are being raised to hate America. You've also got a generation of young people that were told they've been oppressed, that they were born into oppression, and they have a right to take what the white man or the Asian man or the Hispanic man has made. They're being taught that in their schools. But predominantly, they're telling the kids that the people of the Caucasian persuasion are the problems here. And that's why we're seeing a lot of this violence directed at the white folks, is, or salting Americans, if you will. So that's one problem. You know, the other problem is you've got kids that don't have any upbringing. These are feral kids. And I say feral in the sense that there is no training here. They're not domesticated. They're being raised to behave even worse than the animals. Because there's not a mom in the home, there's not a dad in the home. Sometimes these kids are being raised by grandparents. There is a breakdown of the family in America. But there could be something else going on here, and I do wonder if there is any sort of coordination between the gangbangers across America, and is this some sort of a well-funded effort between gangbangers and Antifa and the George Soros crowd to cause chaos in America. And I'm wondering if, or it just may be a combo platter of all of them. 901-260-5926 is our telephone number. That's 901-260-5926. 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

0: Many college grads are anti-capitalist activists. So if you're a business owner, how do you find new employees who won't destroy your business? Hi, this is Todd Starnes, and that's where Red Balloon comes in.
1: SRN News, I'm Jason Walker. The Trump administration plans to open a 500-bed holding center for migrant families and unaccompanied children awaiting removal from the United States. That facility will be next to a Louisiana airfield that has become the nation's largest hub of deportation flights. Democrat Graham Platner facing calls to end his Senate bid in Maine. A woman who previously dated Platner is accusing him of assault in 2021. Talk about investing. Following its debut on Wall Street, Elon Musk's rocket company SpaceX, now worth $2.1 trillion. That's roughly the same as Walmart, ExxonMobil, Bank of America, and IBM combined. And now SpaceX will join some high-profile stock indexes, including the NASDAQ, on Tuesday. SRN News.
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0: Congressman Steve Toth from Texas. Also, Wendy Patrick will be here to talk about this crazy violence, not just in Newport Beach, but also Los Angeles, and the growing threat of communism in the Democrat Party. President Trump talking about that just a little while ago. And then Andy Gibson from the Mississippi Department of Agriculture is going to be along. That's going to be a fun conversation. Our telephone number, 901-260-5926. That's 901-260-5926. So look, I want to go all the way back to the year of our Lord, 2020. Marco Rubio was driving around town, and he made a very interesting observation about the rise of socialism. And this was, again, 6 years ago. And Marco Rubio, whose family fled communism in Cuba, he's got some skin in this game. And here's what Marco Rubio said back in 2020. Cut number 7, please.
9: Democratic socialism sounds benign, but at the core of democratic socialism is Marxism. And at the core of Marxism is this fake offer that if you turn over more of your individual freedom, we're going to provide you security. We're going to provide you free health care. We're going to provide you free education. But the problem is that when they can't deliver on it or when you're not happy with it, you don't get your freedoms back. And by freedoms, I don't just mean elections. I'm talking about the right to choose your own doctor, the right to make healthcare decisions for yourself, what your kids learn in school, what schools they go to. All that stuff you lose control over, and you don't get it back just because the security they promised you didn't happen. So that's what we're on the verge of having to decide here in this country. It's a reason why people flee countries that have this stuff. It's a big deal for America, and I hope people start waking up to that reality.
0: So he predicted all of this, what was going to happen back in 2020. I did it back in 2016 when we first started doing the Todd Starnes National Radio Show. We have been monitoring this every single day, and I am not surprised by where we are right now. So the president over the weekend pretty much declared war on communism, and he said he framed it like he said it was a holy war. Now, a lot of people are upset about that language, and I'm going to get to that in just a moment. But here is President Trump, cut number 2.
10: Fast forward 18 years from now, and a lot of these kids are 18, and they look at the Trump accounts, and they see hundreds of thousands of dollars in them. What lesson do you hope they'll walk away from and think about you regarding this program, and do you think this will go down as one of, if not the signature, policy achievements?
11: I hope so. I think it will. I really believe it's going to be one. I think we've done a lot of great things, but I think this will be one of the top. It's going to teach children to be entrepreneurial, as opposed to the threat of communism that you're seeing a lot. This is not social democrats, by the way. That's a beautiful, you know, we're social democrats, they say. They're not social, they're communists. They want to destroy our country. We're not going to let that happen.
0: No, we're not going to let it happen. And the president, in no uncertain terms, that was the president just a few moments ago in the Oval Office, announcing the checks for kids, the Trump accounts. We'll get to that in a minute. But I want to go back over the weekend because the president really did a wonderful job of explaining what's actually going on here. And we're going to play some audio here in just a moment of President Trump declaring that the fight against communism is a holy war. Democrats are losing their ever-loving minds over this. But what you have to do is go all the way back, and Helen, let me know when we get this. We've got it. All right, let's go ahead and listen to the president here.
12: With one flag, and as our Declaration of Independence tells us, we are all made in the image of one Almighty God. And a communist will never say that. That's for sure. If Few heroes remind us of these truths more than William Kearny, who escaped slavery to become a Union soldier in the Civil War.
0: All right, so there you go. That was President Trump over the weekend. Now, people are saying, oh, the president's declaring some sort of a crusade, like a jihad. No, the president has correctly identified what this is really all about. It really is a holy war. Ronald Reagan and William F. Buckley Jr. knew all about this back in the 1950s and 60s and the rise of the modern conservative movement. As a matter of fact, Ronald Reagan actually framed the entire Cold War as a spiritual struggle between freedom and atheism. And so that's why, especially during the Reagan administration, you saw that Reagan's foreign policy was really influenced heavily by the teachings of the Bible. William F. Buckley Jr. As well, and he wrote a book back, you know, God and Man at Yale, talking even then about the rise of atheism and communism on our university campuses, including the Ivy League, and especially the Ivy League. You remember in 1983, some of you old timers will remember in 1983, Reagan attacked the Soviet Union as what? An evil empire. And then if you remember in 1982, Ronald Reagan formed an alliance with Pope John Paul II. And it was really a two-pronged attack. One was political and the other was moral. Or if you want to frame it like this, the church and the state working together. So Reagan using his platform to, again, warn people that only God could triumph over the communist. As a matter of fact, in 1985, Reagan, in a speech on religious liberty, declared that the inherent desire for God could never be crushed by Soviet authorities, which is why the church, the Orthodox Church, was so vitally important to ultimately destroying the Soviet Union. So yes, this is, when you talk about communism, this is about a religious struggle. This is good versus evil. So well done, President Trump, for identifying and again reaffirming what our conservative forefathers, Ronald Reagan and William F. Buckley Jr. and others so rightly recognized back in the day. 901-260-5926 is our telephone number. That's 901-260-5926. And by the way, this threat of communism, it is not going away. It is not going away. And President Trump says we've got to cut it out. Cut number three.
12: Of the American system and the communist system has never worked. Our warriors did not fight communism on battlefields across the world, only to have that menace rear its ugly head right back here in America. We're not going to let it happen. We like to stop a threat like that immediately and before it begins. It's like a cancer. You got to cut it out. You got to cut it out fast.
0: And he's absolutely right. So how can we do that? First of all, we have got to increase the deportations. Second of all, we've got to take a long, hard look at who we have allowed into this country and who we have naturalized as citizens. The idea that Zohran Mamdani, a Ugandan national who just became a citizen 8 years ago, is now the leader, the mayor of the largest city in America, and he is the de facto leader of the Democrat Party, and he's lecturing all the rest of us on what's wrong with America, that's a problem. Those kinds of people, they don't belong in America. And here's my take on this, and this is a hard line approach, ladies and gentlemen, but if you are a naturalized citizen and you hate our nation and you are working on American soil to destabilize the Republic, you gotta go. You gotta go. Some people say, well, you know, it's America, they got free speech. No, they got a right to go back to their home country. That's what they've got a right for. 901-260-5926 is our telephone number. That's 901-260-5926. But they got to go. All of them got to go. And the Homeland Security Secretary, Mark Wayne Mullen, announcing they've had, what, almost 4,000 illegals a day are getting deported. That's great, but that's not good enough. It needs to be at least twice as many. I think we've got to have at least 9,000 deportations a day just to get to the level of Barack Hussein Obama. So that's how far we've got to go here. So yeah, we're making, and the administration's making great headway, but we cannot ease up. We cannot allow the illegals to rule the day in America. It's really that simple. I mean, it really is that simple. 901-260-5926 is our telephone number. That's 901-260-5926. Want to tell you about my good friend Mike Lindell over at MyPillow. And they have some incredible, incredible post-4th of July specials just for our listeners. 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Well, let's go to the phones here. 901-260-5926. Black conservative from Cordova, Tennessee, listening to us on KWAM. Hi, Black conservative. What's on your mind today?
13: Good afternoon. I am the most erudite mind, brilliant thinker and political philosopher, and had an opportunity to speak to you on the mighty 990 is a major accomplishment.
0: Yes, it is, Black conservative. You should, we should have a certificate. We should get you a framed certificate.
13: We had the greatest president in modern history. President Trump spoke brilliantly yesterday, to undermine this radical Marxist communist agenda. Exposing it was great, you know, but I spend my time with my family and my pretty little wife. We spend our time celebrating the greatness of America and enjoying the red, white, and blue, while Democrats spend their time trashing the country, trying to undermine America's 250th birthday. And it's a sad commentary. And even Barack Obama disappointed me with a post he had the other day. I mean, with that crazy library they got, it looked like a big garbage dumpster. But, in Chicago. But, he disappointed me trying to remind us of the failures of America. You know, it's like these Democrats, they just can't enjoy the greatness, the achievement of this country. A relatively young civilization, 250 years, a relatively young country, civilization, for us, pertaining to their independency. But Democrats, that's all I saw yesterday on Fox News website, other website, and senators, congressmen giving, you know, a little short soundbite statements. They got to say something negative. Either about the president or what happened in America 400 years ago. It's just a sad commentary. I heard that. And I was just so disappointed with Barack Obama trying to, you know, pander to his, you know, to his, you know, base, the radical, you know, part of his base. So but here's what really happened. The American people, mainstream America, were celebrating the greatness of the country. What was happening in North Carolina and California with this teen takeover, in these majority black communities. Over, do you know, Todd, there was over at least 50 shooting injuries taking place? They was killing each other.
0: Yeah, black on black crime.
13: Yeah, well, at the same time, on yesterday, on Sunday morning, the black liberal preachers in the pulpit talking about what happened with segregation and Jim Crow and yada, yada, yada. The blacks were shooting and killing each other, doing the same thing that they claimed that the KKK did to them.
0: It's true. You're right.
13: I mean, all over the place, yeah, they shooting, killing a 10-year-old boy was shot and killed in Indiana. I mean, it's a sad commentary. And I'm saying to myself, can y'all not at least once thank God for the blessings that we all enjoy in America, being here in America? If you don't like this country, if you don't like being in America, if you don't hold it against us, the sins of America against them, then go back to where the other countries and experience life.
0: Delta is ready when you are. That's what I always say. A black conservative, we're up against a heartbreak, my friend, but it's always good hearing from you. The conversation indeed lived up to expectations. It was erudite. Good to hear from you.
13: You know,
0: well, sorry, we lost black conservative. All right, we do have to take a quick break. Hang tight. Your calls coming up next.
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0: I live near a couple towns here in Texas, Sugarland for one, and it is overrun by Muslims. And I was in a local grocery store recently, and three women in totally black garbs with just the slips walked by me, and I didn't realize. I said, I can't believe I'm in Texas. And the lady sitting next, standing next to me said, oh, I agree with you. I mean, this is just ridiculous. And I feel that they are actually joining with these, so-called social Democrats. I question whether that woman in Colorado that won her primary, who's from also from Ethiopia, whether, you know, she is also a Muslim. And I just feel like some people are just not seeing this. And it's really frustrating to me.
1: Linda, I share your concern, and we've heard from a lot of folks in the Houston area, especially about what's happening across the state. And this is not a coincidence. This is all very intentional. And the effort is to destabilize the nation. And it is something that we all need to be very concerned about, because ultimately the Muslims are using the communists to ultimately accomplish their agenda, which is the takeover of America. Linda, I got to leave it there, but I want you to give us a call back one of these days, and we'll continue that conversation coming up right after the break. This is the Todd Starnes Radio Show, Hour 2, coming up next. Hi, this is Todd Starnes, and you know what's sad? How many people spend the entire summer trying to hide, wearing black in 95-degree weather, avoiding the pool, dodging pictures, trying to suck it in everywhere they go? And listen, that's not vanity. That's just not feeling comfortable in your own body anymore. Look, I've been there myself, and that's one reason Calitrin made such a difference for me, because it wasn't some extreme plan that I couldn't stick to. It was simple, taken at night, and it finally helped my body start working with me instead of against me, and I've lost a lot of weight.
2: That's why so many people stay on Calitrin, Todd. 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
6: Hello, I'm Jason Walker. President Trump telling reporters the war in Ukraine on his agenda at the NATO summit in Turkey coming up. The White House says the president will be meeting with President Zelensky Wednesday.
7: I think we're getting much closer than people realize, and President Putin wants it to end. I will tell you that very strongly. What a good call. And President Zelensky actually wants it to end now. And we're going to be going to NATO, and we're going to be talking about it. And I think we're going to get it ended. It's been a terrible situation.
6: But Russia has launched a massive missile and drone attack again on Ukraine, killing at least 22 people. And NATO Secretary General Mark Rutte demanding member states present clear plans to meet defense spending targets at their annual summit. 32 nations agreed last year to invest 5% of their GDP on defense. A woman who previously

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0: All right. Hello, everybody. Welcome to the Todd Stearns Radio Show. Great to have you with us today. Hour two underway. Coming up, we're going to be talking to Wendy Patrick from Newsmax about the insane violence over the weekend in California, as well as other parts of the country. Also, Betsy Brantner Smith, who is from the National Police Association. She has some things to say about what happened in New York City with that NYPD officer getting shot over the weekend. And by the way, Congressman, or rather Commissioner Andy Gibson from Mississippi, he's Commissioner of Agriculture and Commerce, and he made headlines over the weekend in Washington, D.C., as he manned the Mississippi booth and passed out fresh homemade biscuits to folks who showed up at the Great American State Fair. But right now, I want to go to the Patriot Mobile Newsmaker line and welcome our good friend from the great state of Texas, Congressman Steve Toth. Congressman, I hope you're doing well today.
1: Great to be with you, Todd.
0: All right. First of all, before we get into the politics of the day, are you still dealing with the euphoria over what just happened over the weekend? What an incredible America 250 celebration.
1: My goodness. I had friends and relatives. I wish I could have been in D.C. for it. I was not. Had friends and relatives there, and they said, Steve, you just could not put words to just how awesome this was, how memorable this was. This will be something that they're going to take to their grave. Man, God has so blessed the United States of America. I wish that we could all embrace what he has done for us, what he has given us, the legacy that we have to cherish. I mean, praise God. Thanks, so thankful.
0: Congressman, all I could, in addition to that, I was thanking God that Kamala Harris was not in charge of the America 250 celebration.
1: Can you imagine, brother, how bad that would have been?
0: I can't even. I don't even want to go there. It would be too tragic, but it was just a wonderful, wonderful, event. And I will say this, the big ships passing through New York Harbor, everything from coast to coast, you know, the small towns and communities, well done for the entire country. That's what I say. Congressman, we do have a lot of news to cover and a lot of ground to cover. We just had a caller on from Houston, Linda from Houston. And she was very concerned about something that's happening in Texas with not just the rise of communism, but also the rise of radical Islam in Texas. Are those issues that are on your radar as we watch the communists take over the Democrat Party?
1: The rise of Sharia in Texas and across the United States is an existential threat. It's not possibly an existential threat. It is an existential threat. The enemy isn't at the gate. The enemy is inside the gate. The enemy is here, right here and now. And look, this isn't an issue. This isn't an issue of First Amendment. This isn't an issue of the Establishment Clause and going after a religion. Sharia is not a religion. Islamic imams acknowledge Sharia is a law. Sharia is a government system that is trying to be created inside the boundaries of Texas, inside the United States, and it will destroy this republic because its aim is to destroy this republic and any republic that it joins.
0: I can't help but think about what happened over the weekend where you had this just insane speech delivered by the mayor of New York City, Zohran Mamdani, from George Washington's desk, where he attacks American exceptionalism. He attacked the nation. Here's a guy that's not even been to the country, 8 years? He's been a naturalized citizen, 8 or 9 years, and he's attacking our way of life. And this is a big problem here, Congressman, is a lot of these folks that have been naturalized as citizens literally hate our country and want to destroy it.
1: Yeah, here's the sad thing. I talked with a friend of mine that was from, you know, when I was with Johnson & Johnson many years ago, I had the northeast part of the United States and Canada. And Bill said to me, he said, Canada is basically, you know, the United States is a melting pot where he said, we're a collage. We're sewn together and we're starting to fray and tear apart at the seams. We need to be more like a melting pot like the United States. And are turning away from being that this wonderful melting pot where people come here and they become part of and they add to the beauty of what it is to be an American citizen. And we're losing that. We're becoming this tribalistic country where we're starting to tear each other apart. And this is what this is what Islamism, this is what these different people from around the country want to do to us. This is what socialism expects of us, that we're going to tear each other apart. And it's awful.
0: Congressman, I know that you've been really concerned about these reports, and I'm just shocked to hear this news. Are you telling, my understanding is American hospitals are actually advertising maternity birth packages to foreign nationals. Is that true?
1: That is absolutely 100% true. You can look at the advertisements, the billboards that they're putting in Mexico right now. And Todd, the thing that really gets me is that these are hospitals that have state funding. These are hospitals that have federal funding. And so, yeah, for you to come here for a vaginal birth at for $3,500, for a C-section at $5,000, these are hospitals too that are using our taxpayer dollars to do this. And here's the really crazy thing is that over 50% of the births in Texas are Medicaid births. And these are hospitals that want to increase that. And while at the same time giving citizenship to these people so that they can come back in here at a later date and influence our elections. Hell no. This has got to stop.
0: This is just insane to me. And yet, not much of a surprise, the Supreme Court ruling, where do they get this wrong on birthright citizenship?
1: Where do I start? I mean, this was absolutely one of the greatest mistakes that John Roberts has ever hoisted on this country. But look, it's done with, it's in the rearview mirror. Now Congress has got to get its ass in gear and get to work because we've been given the roadmap in this opinion on how to correct this. Congress has got to correct this. We don't need a constitutional amendment. We don't need to change the 14th Amendment. Congress has got to act today at fixing this. And if the Senate won't do it, then they truly do want the demise of the United States because this is something that we can fix right away.
0: We have Congressman Steve Toth joining us from the great state of Texas. Congressman, again, when you look at this birth tourism, my concern is, I mean, everybody thinks, oh, it's all these folks coming across the from south of the border countries. I'm more concerned about China and the fact that, I've heard some numbers up to a million Chinese pregnant women have had their babies here on American soil. What happens a few years from now? Because if one of those Chinese babies is born here, they have the right to run for president one day. Their allegiance may not necessarily be to the United States of America.
1: Todd, what if they sent a couple hundred thousand to Georgia? What if they sent a couple hundred thousand to Minneapolis, to Detroit, Michigan? And they flipped and they just flipped a purple state blue. They could do that very easily. I mean, this is not out of the realm of them to do this. These are our enemies. They're not our friends. China is our enemy. And I'm just aghast at what the Supreme Court has done to us. They should be ashamed of themselves. And now Congress, we've got to pick this up and we've got to get this done. We've got to get it done yesterday. We can stop this now.
0: What do you want the Senate to do, Congressman?
1: I want Congress. I'm not there yet, but I want, as soon as I get there, but before I get there, I want them to take this up today, now, and to overturn. Basically, all they have to do is codify the executive orders into law that outlaws birthright citizenship. And the courts have said you can't do it as an executive order. Fine. Okay. Let's get it done, Congress. Come on, today. We don't need a constitutional amendment. All we need is law. We need to codify this into law now.
0: Mm. All right, Congressman Steve Toth joining us on the Patriot Mobile Newsmaker line. And Congressman, this is going to be a big issue moving forward as we get closer to the midterms. The president quadrupling down now, I guess even more than that, on the Save America Act, which, and I just hate to break it to people, and correct me if I'm wrong here, I don't see John Thune moving on this at all. They're not budging.
1: John Thune should be ashamed of himself. John Thune does not love America. John Thune does not care about America. John Thune cares more about the institution of the Senate more than he cares about this country. And that is just, in my mind, just absolutely disgusting. Because at the end of the day, if Democrats ever take control of the Senate, they have told us, Todd, what they will do. They've told us that they will make the District of Columbia the 51st state. They've told us that they'll make Puerto Rico the 52nd state, which will give them four additional senators. They have told us that they will take the nuclear option right away. They have told us that they will pack the courts. They will told us they will do everything they can to destroy America so that it is unrecognizable to us. There will be no looking back 250 years from now to see that America did the right thing. America will turn towards socialism and we will be forever destroyed because of John Thune and his inability and his failure to love America.
0: Just a shock. Congressman, we're going to have to leave it there, but we appreciate you fighting the good fight here and appreciate you shining some light on this crazy story involving American hospitals. Thank you again, Congressman.
1: God bless you, Todd.
0: All right. Wow. Just, folks, this is insane. Just insanity. But not surprising now that the Supreme Court has given the go-ahead for every single woman in the world to give birth to their baby on American soil. Do you understand how, this is going to play out? And the fact that American hospitals are now advertising maternity birth packages, we are becoming the birth tourism capital of the world. All right, I got to take a break here. 901-260-5926. 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
0: Why are radical Islamists and radical progressives groups that could not be more different working together? The answer will shock you. Dr. Michael Youssef has spent decades studying this from the inside, and in his most urgent book yet, An Unholy Alliance, he tears the mask off a coordinated assault on American freedom and Judeo-Christian civilization. 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
0: All right, welcome back, everybody. This is the Todd Stearns Radio Show. Well, I suppose I should probably share this info with you. Many of you know that for, what, the past 3 years or so, I've been doing a daily one-hour show on Newsmax, and we are going to be ramping that up at the end of the month. And one of the reasons why is the reality of, with the heart surgery and all that kind of stuff, I've got to start taking it a little bit easy these days. We're going to focus on radio. That's what we do, is radio, and we do radio well, and we're going to do that. So still going to pop on and do punditry work and all that kind of stuff. And we also have some other exciting announcements coming about a partnership we've been working on for a very long time with an incredible Christian ministry. So we'll tell you all about that, when we can. So, but anyway, it's been a lot of fun. I've had a great time, and, you know, I've got to start following doctor's orders. They say I'm not a spring chicken anymore, and I don't know what that means, but I think it means I'm getting old. So anyway, it's been a lot of fun, and we'll be telling you more about our plans. This has really been a long time coming, and you know, we've talked about this as a staff for a while now, and I love doing TV. It's a lot of fun, but I got to tell you, I have a lot more fun doing radio, and that's what we're going to do, and we're going to do a great job of it. Also, ladies and gentlemen, very excited because in just about a month now, my new book will finally be in stores. It's called The Golden Age, How Trump Saved America. Those of you that are watching us right now on our video platforms, you see that I'm holding up a copy of the book here. It is a lovely copy of the book, The Golden Age, How Trump Saved America. And we want you to get a copy of this. You can pre-order right now wherever you buy your books, at Amazon, Barnes & Noble, wherever that might be, and want you to get a copy of it. This is a fun read. It's an inspirational read, and I do believe that you're going to be encouraged. We've got some great endorsements. Dr. Robert Jeffress, Pastor Jack Hibbs, Congressman Ron Estes, Congressman Marlon Stutzman, Senator Marsha Blackburn, and of course Speaker Mike Johnson, who wrote the following words, our great House Speaker: as President Trump leads our nation into its golden age, Stearns has delivered a powerful and timely book that challenges us to be that shining city on a hill. Read and share this with friends and family who believe in America and want to help keep our extraordinary republic. So we certainly appreciate the kind words there from House Speaker Mike Johnson. The Golden Age, and I was, you know, a lot of the, wow, it's 300, and I'm going to tell you, this is one of my longer books. A little over, 308 pages, and it also has some photos of me and the president in here, so they've done a really nice job. Humanics Publishers, they are the publishing wing of Newsmax, and they did a nice job. So there you go. The Golden Age, How Trump Saved America. 901-260-5926 is our telephone number. That's 901-260-5926. Want to play some audio here. This is President Trump. I got to tell you, the guy is, he's funny as all get out. Cut number 9, please.
16: What they're doing with it, well, except it was announced about 2 days ago, the new numbers just came out. You know who the number one person in TikTok is by far? Trump. I just got I'm number one. Like Taylor Swift was number 11. I'm number one in TikTok by far. And the numbers just came out, and I said, well, you know, I'm hearing about how they influence. They're talking about their tremendous danger because they influence.
0: Did he say TikTok? Isn't that the breath freshener?
17: It's TikTok, Trump.
0: TikTok. All right. Thank you there, Parker. I was just wondering. By the way, big game tonight. We'll talk about this coming up this hour. Big match tonight, right?
17: Fantastic. Looking forward to it.
0: Brazil and the United States.
17: Belgium and the United States.
0: Is it Belgium? Brazil got whooped. All right, that's it. I forgot about that. So, and then England's all in, you know, the Mexicans, they're all upset and really furious. So, but anyway, we'll talk more about sports a little bit later on. But the United States and Belgium coming up tonight. That's going to be a good match. They're accusing President Trump of putting the thumb on the scales, and I don't care. I don't care. I want my president to do that. I don't care if you're a Republican or Democrat. It's about American patriotism, for God's sakes.
17: It shows he cares about the country.
0: And he loves sports. So look, I mean, if you've got a guy in the White House and he loves soccer and he can help you out of a fix, then I say go for it. So all you unpatriotic traitors out there rooting for Belgium, shame on you. All right, we got to take a break here. We'll be right back.

0: Mike Lindell and the MyPillow employees want to thank you for your great support this past year, and they're looking to make 2026 the best year yet.
1: SRN News, I'm Jason Walker. A tanker traveling off the coast of Oman in the Strait of Hormuz has caught fire after being hit by a projectile. United Kingdom Maritime Trade Operations Center says the tanker has been hit near Lima, Oman, in the strait. It said the projectile hit the port side of the vessel. It is believed Iran is responsible. NATO members set to meet in Turkey over the next few days. High on the agenda, the ongoing war in Ukraine. Trump administration will be opening a 528-bed holding center for migrant families and unaccompanied children awaiting removal from the United States. Facility will be in Louisiana next to an old airfield. Strong day on Wall Street Monday. The Dow was up 155 points. SRN News.
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3: Of the red card.
4: Music to my ears, Todd, to start the day.
3: There you go. Look, and again, a lot of people are really upset with President Trump over this, but I say that, well done, Mr. President. It's our team. Our president is standing up for our team.
4: Exactly. I think the fact that he went out of his way for a red card that probably should not have been a red card in the first place, and to make a stand and make an impact now, and it gives America a better chance to win a big match tonight.
3: It certainly does. And, but to see all of the Democrats now saying, okay, we're rooting for Belgium. What is wrong with you people?
4: Like, that's just like the most unpatriotic thing I've ever seen. This is the biggest game in American soccer history.
3: Have you no pride in your nation, ladies and gentlemen? Then you got the senator, from Arizona wearing a Mexican jersey last night. How dare you, sir?
4: Unbelievable. That is a tough rooting scenario for the U.S. fans. England, who you got independence from, and then Mexico, maybe rooting for a tie at that point.
3: Well, we've already whipped England once.
4: This
3: so
4: is
3: we'll
4: true.
3: Do it. Well, actually twice. You got the War of 1812. So, all right. I want to go to the Patriot Mobile Newsmaker line. Hello to our good friend, Wendy Patrick, Newsmax columnist, great attorney. Wendy, are you a big soccer fan?
5: I am now. Ever since the World Cup began, I mean, I've been following it along with everyone else. But you know what I thought was interesting about President Trump weighing in is he admitted he was watching it too. He knows the names of the players on our team. I mean, who knew? Somehow he's able to fill his mind with everything on every subject. It's just incredible. The man never sleeps. But yes, I'm becoming more and more of a fan the more we as a country really get excited about these games.
3: By the way, President Trump just moments ago calling out Nicki Minaj, who says she's a great performer, and she's also, quote, in the president's words, quote, hot. So there you go. The president, he's in a good mood today, Wendy, and you have to be in a great mood after what we all just went through over the weekend. What a glorious time to be an American.
5: I'll tell you, this was over the top is the best way I can characterize the weekend's festivities. I mean, everything from drones to planes to fireworks, weather notwithstanding, you know, they just took breaks and then started it up again. And in so many different landmark locations, I mean, Mount Rushmore alone was absolutely phenomenal to watch in real time. And then the events on the mall. I mean, it's one of those days and one of those weekends that really brought so many people together and dominated headlines everywhere. It was almost disappointing to see the reaction of some on the left to what was just what they probably enjoyed as well as a fabulous weekend of patriotism.
3: Well, there was a lot of patriotism, Wendy, but also a lot of violence. And I think for me, the shocker, there was a lot of it. But in Newport Beach, which is really one of the wealthiest places to live in the nation, I've spent some vacation time down there at the Ritz-Carlton, which is a smidge pricey, but it's a beautiful area, and you would not expect that to be a place where people would riot.
5: Yeah, Todd, this was a real shocker. You had over 400 arrests. Hundreds of law enforcement from 17 different agencies deployed to try to quell the violence. You know, this was billed as a TikTok turnover. I mean, this is one of those things that you just have to imagine was so easy, sadly, to organize on social media. And the problem that law enforcement had is it was actually in such a short period of time it was organized. You had an influx of people creating dangerous conditions. There were fireworks. There was looting, violence. I mean, it was absolutely chaos. And for what? You know, Todd, you and I have talked about these senseless incidents before. For what and why? This was not their neighborhood for a lot of the people that came in for this. It was one of those social media organized events that really took a downward turn once the sun went down and things really got out of control.
3: Wendy, I don't get it. They, the police said there were, 10 fires set. You had stores looted. And a lot of the people came from, they said, outside of the community. And yet we've seen these things happen literally all over the nation. I know in Memphis, Tennessee, we had dozens of people fighting and causing all sorts of chaos in downtown on the world-famous Beale Street. We saw what happened in South Carolina with the police officer. And I'm wondering, is it all just coincidental, or are we looking at something that may, in fact, be coordinated here?
5: Yeah, completely coordinated. You know, that's one of the reasons when you hear a phrase like takeover, it's reminiscent of many of the other acts of violence that you've mentioned. And not only do we have the violence, the looting, we also have things like blocking roadways, restricting emergency vehicle access. I mean, all the types of things that create additional dangerous conditions above and beyond the violence that's happening. And I hate to use the word copycats because we usually think that we reserve that word for killings and mass shootings at schools, but it's been a copycat phenomenon around the nation that you have these things happening. What I just don't get, Todd, and I'm hoping that a lot of the adults that are positive influences in these young people's lives can step in and stop this. You know, we often say, it's 2 a.m, do you know where your children are? You know, positive influences do exactly that. Let's make this not seem cool and be able to reverse this trend.
3: Wendy Patrick joining us on our Patriot Mobile Newsmaker line. Wendy, you know, another big thing here that we've been following and is the Charlie Kirk trial, you know, with Tyler Robinson. I know big hearings, all eyes legally on the case today as the prosecutors argue that Tyler Robinson should in fact stand trial. This is really going to be a fascinating case. Curious to see how your take on it from the legal perspective.
5: From a legal perspective, we already know a lot about the incident. We know that it's a death penalty case because of the manner in which the murder was committed. We know that that this young man turned himself in at the urging of his parents and a family friend. We know about text messaging he gave to his roommate, also apparently his lover. So a lot of the information is already in the public realm. Why is that important? Because remember, one of the defense's main arguments thus far has been to restrict the public's access to the preliminary hearing that starts today. The judge basically denied that and said, yes, these are explosive facts, but the public's going to be able to watch it live just as they, and unfortunately, as we all, watched the murder take place live. That was very traumatic for everyone involved. Yeah. And it's going to be the first time Charlie Kirk's his wife and his parents are going to actually be in the courtroom. So our prayers and hearts go out to them as we watch justice being done over the next couple of days.
3: As a matter of fact, the Associated Press doing live blogging, and we understand that Charlie's mom and dad and Erica actually left the courtroom before the Utah Valley University police officer described the actual shooting itself. And but to your point, this is the first time that they have actually been in the courtroom with Tyler Robinson presidents. Those developments, but clearly a trial that is going to be gripping the nation. Wendy, we always appreciate your great analysis, and we thank you for always joining us here on the show.
5: Always a pleasure, Todd. I'll see you next time. Thank you.
3: The great Wendy Patrick, everybody, on our Patriot Mobile Newsmaker line. And we are following that developing story out of Utah. Wow. What a tragedy that was. So anyway, we'll keep you updated on the latest there, when it comes to the trial, of Tyler Robinson, the man accused of killing Charlie Kirk. You know, a lot of people don't think that he's the guy. They think that he's a patsy, kind of like Lee Harvey Oswald was. So we'll see how that plays. 901-260-5926 is our telephone number. That's 901-260-5926. So Caroline Leavitt, the White House press secretary, and I think she has really been doing a phenomenal job, a phenomenal job. And she was on the, one of the shows, I think she was on Fox over the weekend. And she's catching a little bit of flack for something she said about millennials, or rather Gen Zers. And she called, all you Gen Zers, lazy, and said that you guys, need to, you know, basically just get out there and work and find jobs. And all of this is coming out, in response to young people who are just having a difficult time trying to find jobs, and also trying to find money to buy a first house, you know, to get started in life. Now, what's interesting about all of this is the mayor of Knoxville, Tennessee, a good friend of ours, his name is Glenn Jacobs. You might remember him as Kane, the professional wrestler. And he put out something over the weekend pushing back on what Caroline Leavitt had to say. And I don't think Caroline meant it the way a lot of people are suggesting she meant it, but a word of warning to all of you folks out there in the conservative world. This is not an issue of kids just being lazy. As a matter of fact, for the most part, when you look at Gen Z, and especially the younger version of Gen Z, the younger side of Gen Z, I've never seen kids working harder. And these are kids that are embracing conservative values. As a matter of fact, some would say that Gen Z is the most conservative generation since the greatest generation back in the aftermath of World War II. So be careful as you frame these arguments, because it's almost next to impossible for these young people to go out there and start their lives. Many are being forced to live at home because they simply cannot afford to buy those houses, which, by the way, as a brief aside here, one of the reasons why housing is so expensive is because Biden let so many illegal aliens into the country in the first place. And we'll get to a study on that and just, well, hold on. I have it right here in my hands. Biden era illegal immigration drove up housing costs. And this is coming from economists at the Federal Reserve. They've got a working paper on this, and they found the record surge in illegal immigration triggered not only higher home prices, but also higher rent. So if you're looking for somebody to blame, it's not the kids. They're busting their butts. Now, here's what Mayor Jacobs, who's a Republican, big supporter of Marshall Blackburn, here's what Mayor Jacobs had to say. One of my daughters is a nurse practitioner. The other is the regional clinical director for a home nursing service. They both have great jobs. They both work really, really hard. Back in the day, they'd be set financially, but they feel the cost of housing, health care, and other essentials, and live modestly. I remember hearing Charlie Kirk say that many young people have done everything right, but feel the system is stacked against them. Inflation and affordability are real issues that deserve attention. The answer is not to blow it off, claiming young people are lazy. It's cutting taxes, spending, and regulation. It's unleashing economic freedom. It's reigniting the American dream so that another generation can prosper. Now, that's not what you're going to hear if you watch Fox News Channel. You're going to see a lot of these anchors blaming the young people. But I want you to step back and think about this for just 1 minute. And I only know this because I used to work there. Every single one of those people that you see on air at Fox News are millionaires. All of them are. They don't go shopping down at Super Low. They don't have to worry about finding, you know, reaching into the cup holder in your car, trying to scrounge up quarters to pay for gasoline. They don't have to do that. They live in a whole different world. And the problem on cable television, if I can just explain this as best I can, the problem in cable television is they don't have any regular people actually working on cable television. All of those folks are members at Mar-a-Lago or the country clubs. They don't live in real-life America. They don't live in small towns and communities, and so they don't understand what these young people are struggling with. And I can tell you, those of us who do live in the small towns and communities, we actually see it. We see it up close and personal. And it's a difficult thing, and I am telling you, if the Republicans get this wrong, they will drive away these young conservative kids, not to the Democrat Party. They're just not going to go vote. And why would they when you've got a party that's out there castigating these young people? So my word of caution to cable news and all of you folks in the Trump administration is be very, very careful how you embrace these issues. Because not everybody has a membership at Mar-a-Lago. I mean, that's just the reality of it. All right, 901-260-5926. Got to take a break. Your calls coming up next.
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1: Well, I stopped taking it for a while, and then it dawned on me, so I started taking it again. 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I mean, I love them. I'm never going to stop taking them. And I've got a friend that's coming over here. I'm giving her a little bit for her to go try.
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4: Welcome back. Let's go to the phone lines. Winchester, Virginia. Frank is listening to us on WINC. Frank, what's on your mind?
14: Yes, I wanted to bring up the issue of the attack on watermelons. Older Americans may be familiar with this, but not the younger generations. The watermelon was associated with some negative stereotypes of black people munching on huge watermelons. So I'm thinking that a lot of people are not familiar with this stereotype, but it could be that hardcore leftists who are a little older, a little better read in American history might be the ones who incited this. That's basically what I had to say, and that's why they went after the poor watermelon, which is, of course, completely blameless here. But
15: blameless and delicious as well, Frank, and quite refreshing.
14: Yeah, especially on hot days.
15: Oh, yes.
14: Mm. So I want to mention that. And one more thing, I did like your saying that the cable news people, Fox News, they're very much out of touch. They assume that a dollar store is bargain basement. No, a dollar store is not. It's actually a little more expensive than a Walmart, but people might like it, especially older people, because they're closer. You don't have to drive as far. They're closer to your neighborhood. And also, you can get an ample supply of things without walking around a big store. And the prices are still pretty good. But it seemed to me when they were talking about dollar stores, they had no idea what they were talking about.
15: No, that's okay. It's really tragic when they try. And I get it. But, you know, and look, I'm not bashing them. I mean, they're paid very well. And I was paid very well when I was at

0: mention the name, but he was talking about stores or maybe a Walmart even in prices. He says, oh, I don't worry. I could buy this store.
1: Jeez,
0: so he's going to let that cat out of the bag.
1: Yeah. Oh, jeez. All right.
0: That was his tendency. Well, okay.
1: All right, Frank, thank you for the watermelon info there. And it's just, it was a terrible thing to see the carnage and the bright red flesh of the watermelons just splayed open, there in Newport Beach, California. Just unbelievable. Coming up, we've got a crazy story, a big gay cruise. Well, they tried to go to Turkey and things did not work out quite as well as they thought they did. We'll tell you about that. Also, Andy Gibson from Mississippi. We're talking biscuits on the Todd Stearns Radio Show. Why are radical Islamists and radical progressives, groups that could not be more different, working together? The answer will shock you. Dr. Michael Youssef has spent decades studying this from the inside, and in his most urgent book yet, An Unholy Alliance, he tears the mask off a coordinated assault on American freedom and Judeo-Christian civilization. Foreign funding, institutional cowardice, cultural infiltration in our schools, our cities, and even our churches. It is not a conspiracy theory. This is happening right now. An Unholy Alliance gives you the 1400-year backstory behind today's headlines and a practical action plan to fight back with faith and courage. Dr. Youssef says this is the wake-up call the church needs now. So don't wait. 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
7: News this hour from Town Hall. I'm Jason Walker. A tanker in the coast of Oman in the Strait of Hormuz catching fire after being struck by a parent rocket. United Kingdom Maritime Trade Operations Center says the tanker had been hit in the strait. It says the projectile hit the left or the port side of the vessel. It's believed Iran is responsible. President Trump's mass pardons for supporters who stormed the U.S. Capitol do not apply to one man from Virginia.
8: Brian Cole Jr. is charged with planting pipe bombs near the national headquarters of the Democratic and Republican parties on the eve of the January 6, 2021 riot. Federal Judge Amir Ali noted the president's blanket pardons for rioters explicitly applied only to people who were convicted of crimes related to the attack. Cole was arrested nearly a year after the mass pardons were issued, so the judge concluded they don't apply to him. Prosecutors have said Cole confessed after his arrest, telling FBI agents he felt bewildered by conspiracy theories related to the 2020 presidential election, and something just snapped. Ed Donahue, Washington.
7: Prosecutors have begun laying out evidence against Tyler Robinson, the man accused of assassinating Charlie Cook. Judge Tony Graff. The
9: court recognizes that this hearing may invoke a motion from everyone, and the court understands the human nature of that, but also it's important that this courtroom is orderly. A spectator shall not wear

0: or display any pins, buttons, signs, clothing, or photographs expressing support for or against any person related to this case.
1: 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More on these stories, townhall.com.
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1: Prince Harry's UK trip is sparking quite a media buzz over whether his wife and kids will join him on that journey. No one seems to know for sure. Here's correspondent Charles de Ledesma.
4: King Charles III's strange son is travelling to the land of his birth for a series of charity engagements that begin Tuesday. But for most royal watchers, that's just background noise. For the past 10 days, British tabloids and news broadcasts have been filled with speculation about whether Harry's wife, Meghan, will accompany him and, more importantly, whether they'll bring their two children, Prince Archie and Princess Lilibet, so they can finally get to know Grandpa Charles. But everything's up in the air as Harry seeks to arrange protection for his family after a government meeting refused to authorise taxpayer-funded security. Charles de Ledesma, London.
1: 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An upstate New Yorker has been approached by ICE investigator for comments made online or email.
5: Upstate New York resident David Strever is suing U.S. Immigration and Customs Enforcement for sending federal officers to his house with a warning over an email he sent Todd Lyons. Strever was on a trip to Finland when two officers showed up at his home in June, presenting his wife with a warning notice indicating that that email was considered a threat. Agents also showed up at a hotel in New York City when he returned. Homeland Security Secretary Mark Wayne Mullen says allegations that they are attempting to squash free speech is categorically false. Strever's attorneys say the email was clearly within the protection of the First Amendment. I'm Lisa Dwyer.
1: Microsoft announcing it is slashing 4,800 jobs, including many within its, quote, Xbox division. 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
7: From the Fox 45 Weather Center, warm and muggy the rest of the night, lows in the low 70s. Tuesday, mostly cloudy, warm and humid, highs in the middle 80s. More of the same for Wednesday, just an isolated shower. But we'll see more rain chances again the rest of the week. Through the weekend, highs returning back to the upper 80s. With your Fox 45 Weather Authority, I'm Chief Meteorologist Gerard Jabaley for Talk Radio 680 WCVM.
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1: 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Welcome to Hour 3 of the Todd Starnes Radio Show. Great to have you with us today. And a lot of folks are just
8: You know, we're still on a, I don't know, it's an American high, just feeling great about what happened over the weekend. 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Well, over the weekend in South Carolina, a very disturbing video, and you can watch it for yourself at ToddStearns.com. I would caution you, it is incredibly graphic. It shows a mob of black teenagers rampaging and attacking a white female police officer. And it is a disturbing piece of video. We now know that police have been responding to a block party gone wild. At least two female police officers were injured in the melee. Well, what in the world is going on here? In New York City, you had a police officer that was shot in the back. Simply unacceptable, the war that's happening right now on law enforcement in this nation. I want to bring into the conversation a good friend. Her name is Betsy Brantner-Smith, retired police sergeant, the National Police Association spokesperson. Betsy, what an honor to have you with us today.
14: Thank you, Todd, so much. And I'm so glad you're talking about the police officers that have been injured over this weekend. We had another police officer killed last night in Ohio.
8: Betsy, I don't understand. I don't understand where this hate and vitriol is coming from. I want to sort of peel the onion, the layers of the onion here. First of all, this notion that kids in America are scared of the police. Betsy, they're not scared of the police. They're not scared of anybody.
14: No, you're absolutely right. They're not scared of the police. They're not scared of their parents. They're not scared of consequences, generally because they don't face any. And you're right. This, you know, even as crime goes down in so many areas, there is still these teen takeovers, and there is still, Todd, this war on cops that we have been battling, quite frankly, since 2014.
8: I mean, over the weekend, there was video of six officers that I believe were injured in Boston when they were literally targeted with fireworks. Same thing happened in Detroit. And yet you've got the police chief down in South Carolina praising his officers for practicing restraint. I'm like, restraint? It seems to me that, you know, when they're trying to blow you up with fireworks, you need to be fighting back.
14: Well, you're absolutely right, but we still are in an age where police officers who are doing the right thing, protecting their own lives, protecting the lives of their communities, are being targeted civilly, criminally, by people just for doing the right thing. Again, we had four police officers shot last night in Ohio. We had a Chicago police officer, I believe, run over this weekend, and it continues to go on. And yet we still have the talk, especially from the Democratic Socialists, of defunding the police, eliminating the police. And at the same time, Todd, 9 out of 10 police departments are still short staffed in this country, because who wants to do this job? A brave few want to do this job.
8: Betsy, I'm curious about what's going to happen in New York City, where, you know, law enforcement feels like they've just been left out there, you know, to their own devices. They certainly, City Hall doesn't have their back. And there is, you talk about police shortages, there are major shortages already in New York City.
14: Yeah, they have, they are thousands short, on the NYPD. And yet you have, you know, you have these huge events. You have, FIFA. We had the NBA finals. We had, the Taylor Swift Kelce wedding. And they're expected to deal with all of that while they work for a mayor who goes to the hospital to apologize to people that the police were forced to shoot. Because that person attacked a police officer. They know that City Hall doesn't have their back. And yet they continue to go out there day after day after day to try to keep the citizens of New York City safe. I was just in New York City 2 weeks ago, and it's insane, but I see the cops out there always trying to do the job, do the right thing.
8: Betsy, what's the answer here? How do we fix this this problem with these rampaging mobs of teenagers across the country?
14: Well, first and foremost, the answer starts at home. You've got to have parents that are paying attention to their kids, that are taking away those smartphones. If you need to communicate with your teenager, give them a flip phone. They can call you. And then we have to have legal consequences. We've got to, as a society, say enough is enough. We've got to let law enforcement officers do their jobs, but law enforcement needs the backup from the prosecutors and the judges to put real-time consequences on these quote-unquote teenagers that are attempting to destroy their community, believing that there will be no consequences whatsoever.
8: You know, again, it goes back to when we were kids growing up. You know, I was in the late 70s, early 80s, and I just remember, you know, my parents instilling in me respect for police officers. I remember as little Cub Scouts, they took us on a visit to the police station, and they took us to the county jail and said, if you misbehave, this is where you're going to end up. You know, it was sort of like putting the fear of God, in a nice way, but putting the fear of God into these little urchins that we were. And I don't see that happening these days.
14: No, you really don't. And, you know, I share that with you. I hope that the police found me before my dad did, if I did something wrong, because I was more afraid of my dad. But this is the thing. For now a couple of decades, young people have been told that, the police are bad. Don't worry about it. I will protect you from the police. I used to pull kids over in my community, and instead of handing me their driver's license, they would hand me their attorney's card and say, call my attorney. So, you know, this has been going on for quite a while. And back then we had more consequences. Now we have almost no consequences. And we have a media, generally speaking, that continues to vilify and demonize the police. This starts at the top. We have the most pro-police president we've ever had, but local politicians don't follow suit.
8: Boy, you're not kidding. And on that note, last night, or was it early Sunday morning in Memphis, of course, we've got the Memphis Safe Task Force here, National Guard, and just a huge law enforcement presence. And it's still not enough. But there was a guy who was firing a gun in downtown, right across from the Peabody Hotel. And National Guard came to assist. They gave chase, and the guy turns around and he points that gun at the National Guard, and two of the troops opened fire and killed the guy. And of course, the local media is going all but accusing the National Guard members of doing something wrong. Here's the thing. If the National Guard tells you to stop, you stop, and you don't point a gun at him, and chances are pretty good that you're going to come out of that entire encounter alive.
14: No, and you're absolutely right. I'm going to guess that the Memphis community is going to ultimately support what happened there. It's unfortunate that a life was taken. But honestly, Memphis is the example of how this state, local, and federal partnership is working to stop crime around this nation. And I think that the Memphis community is all in favor of it, except for a few.
8: Indeed. All right. Well, Betsy, we always appreciate your great analysis and the great work you do. And thanks for coming on the radio show today.
14: Thanks so much for having me, Todd.
8: All right. Sergeant Betsy Brantner Smith, everybody, retired National Police Association spokesperson. A great, great lady there. Ferocious defender of law enforcement. You gotta love that. Oh, we have a cruise ship story to share with you, ladies and gentlemen.

0: sing along, America. You know the lyrics.
1: Exciting and new. Come aboard.
0: Come on aboard. We're expecting you.
1: We're expecting you.
0: Hey, love. Oh, yeah. We're going there, ladies and gentlemen.
1: Let it flow.
0: Oh, it's flowing, okay.
1: It floats back to you.
0: The Love Boat. Sing it, Parker. You know it. Belt it out. Come on, America. You know the song.
1: Promises something for everyone.
0: Including the queers and the pansexuals. All right, we're coming up on the big conclusion here, so you gotta belt it out, America.
1: It's an open smile.
0: That's not the only thing open.
1: On a friendly shore.
0: Very friendly. The love! Oh, yes, gay love! Fabulous. All right, here we go, ladies and gentlemen. The Gay Love Boat, making international headlines. Parker, are you a big cruise person?
2: Actually, I've been on a few. My family did a bunch of Disney cruises.
0: Oh, Disney. All right, well, that's
2: nice.
0: Yeah, so that's, yeah, so, yeah, that's sort of like
2: a lot different than what we're about to talk about.
0: I don't know about that. It's a Disney cruise.
2: True. That was before they went off the rails.
0: Okay, well, that's all right. So anyway, the 10-night Mediterranean ship known as the Scarlet Lady, they were scheduled to make port calls in, of all places, Turkey. But it turns out that the cruise ship was turned away. They were blocked by the nation of Turkey. They said that the cruise ship would not be allowed to dock because passengers did not align with local structure and moral values. So they told the gay people, don't be bringing that stuff to our country. You can't do that here. Oh my. What's ironic is I think they were allowed to go to the Virgin Islands. So there's that. The official X account for the provincial government includes the port city of Kusadasi. And they posted a news release stating that the chartered cruise ship had been canceled. The post said groups on the ship were known for their behavior incompatible with our society's structure and moral values. I mean, it's sort of like you can't put the thing and the square, the round thing and the square. Okay, well, you know what I'm talking about. It's just, it doesn't fit, morally speaking. Not literal here, ladies and gentlemen. Broadway star Patti LuPone, of course, was performing on the cruise and shared her outrage on social media. A ship, a magnificent ship full of well-heeled gay men and me denied entry. Oh, I wonder if they were like stiletto heels or were they pumps? Can we find out, Helen, please? A ship, a magnificent ship, full of well-heeled gay men and me, denied entry to Turkey simply because of who is on board. Well, I think the thing is, Turkey really doesn't care who you are boarding as long as you don't do it on their soil. I think that's ultimately what they're trying to say, the Turkish people. I mean, they do have the Turkish baths and a bunch of naked, you know, Muslim men, but, you know, whatever. She says, I am ready to perform for all the wonderful men on this cruise who deserve so much better than this. Anyway, people are really upset. The Washington Post and CNN, they're all very upset about this, and they don't understand why a Muslim country would not allow a boat filled with a bunch of gay men to make a port of call. The State Department declined to comment on the case. That's probably a good idea. But in a statement that the U.S. Embassy in Ankara said, they regularly promote U.S. business and commercial business interest. Anyway, apparently they say Turkey will lose at least $1 million in revenue by blocking the gay men from spending 3 days in the country. There you go. They say the bigger damage to Turkey is when you start picking and choosing who's allowed to enter, and your economy depends on tourism, and you're creating a standoff between the tourist and yourself, and you run the risk of alienating a lot of potential tourists. So it's, well, that may be the case, but again, good luck, folks. I'm telling you, the Islamists, they don't like you LGBT folks. I'm just trying to tell you. I know that you're marching with them in Free Palestine and all that. I get that, but they don't like you. We'll be right back.
3: Sane talk in an insane world. Todd Starnes.
0: Hi, this is Todd Starnes, and you know what's sad? How many people spend the entire summer trying to hide, wearing black in 95-degree weather, avoiding the pool, dodging pictures, trying to suck it in everywhere they go? And listen, that's not vanity. That's just not feeling comfortable in your own body anymore. Look, I've been there myself, and that's one reason Calitrin made such a difference for me, because it wasn't some extreme plan that I couldn't stick to. It was simple, taken at night, and it finally helped my body start working with me instead of against me, and I've lost a lot of weight.
4: That's why so many people stay on Calitrin, Todd. They're sleeping better, they have more energy, their cravings calm down, and the weight loss finally starts feeling doable. I've lost over 40 pounds myself with Calitrin, and honestly, summer feels completely different when you can actually feel good again.
0: Don't spend another summer hiding. 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Why are radical Islamists and radical progressives groups that could not be more different working together? The answer will shock you. Dr. Michael Youssef has spent decades studying this from the inside, and in his most urgent book yet, An Unholy Alliance, he tears the mask off a coordinated assault on American freedom and Judeo-Christian civilization. 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It is not a conspiracy theory. 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Dr. Youssef says this is the wake-up call the church needs now. So don't wait. 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

0: welcome back, everybody. This is the Todd Stearns Radio Show. And for our stations down the line, I want to apologize. We're dealing with some tech issues today. Our team is working to get those straightened out with Westwood One. And so just bear with us, but certainly our apologies to all of our radio stations for the little tech issues today. 901-260-5926 is our telephone number. Again, that's 901-260-5926. By the way, I want to play some audio for you. Just a little while ago in the Oval Office, President Trump had this to say about the FIFA red card. Cut 11, please.
1: But all I did, I asked for a review because I didn't think it was a foul. And, you know, again, I'm good at this stuff. I didn't think it was a foul. I thought it was two great athletes that crashed into each other and got entangled. That was not a guy punching somebody in the face or anything that, you know, would be different. And I think it's a terrible, if they wouldn't allow, you know, a top player, maybe the best, maybe among the best players on the team to play, I think it would have had a big stain. And I related just that feel. I didn't tell him what to do. I can't tell him what to do. But and I don't believe he made the decision. I think it was a committee that made the decision. And they made the right decision because, number one, it wasn't a foul.
0: No, it wasn't a foul, Mr. President. Stop, please. So, look, here's the deal. President Trump did nothing wrong here. Again, he's the president of the United States. He's standing up for our team. Quite frankly, it's a little refreshing to see a president of these great United States doing what President Trump just did there. So well done, Mr. President. Got to take a break. We'll be right back.

0: Many college grads are anti-capitalist activists. So if you're a business owner, how do you find new employees who won't destroy your business? Hi, this is Todd Starnes, and that's where Red Balloon comes in. They're America's number one pro-freedom job board, and they're shaking up the hiring world.
1: Yeah, but Iranian state television says a liquefied natural gas tanker came under attack in the Strait of Hormuz after ignoring warnings. A tanker traveled into the strait hit by a missile. United Kingdom says the vessel was hit on the port side, caught fire. There is no report on any overall damage. NATO members set to meet in Turkey over the next couple of days. High on the agenda, the war in Ukraine. President Trump will be holding talks with several key leaders. Venezuelans digging through the earthquake rubble in attempts to recover loved ones, as many of the international rescue teams have departed now, and anger is starting to rise on the government's response. Death toll, 3,535, but thousands more are missing and buried in the ruins. SRN News.
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9: And welcome back, everybody. This is the Todd Starnes Radio Show. Great to have you with us today. So, turns out I created a bit of turmoil over the weekend by announcing that Mississippi had the best exhibit, the best pavilion at the Great American State Fair. I said, save all of the hate speech for SEC football season, because right now, hands down, I think hot buttermilk biscuits trump whatever Florida was giving away. And the man behind it all is joining us today. He is Mississippi's Commissioner of Agriculture and Commerce, Andy Gibson, also running for governor. Commissioner, good to have you with us today.
10: Todd, it's great to be with you. I'm a big fan and enjoyed seeing you up in Tupelo a couple of years ago. Great to be on your show. Thank you for having me.
9: Well, I didn't know if you were going to remember that, but you and I actually did meet. I was speaking to a bunch of Republicans here in Tupelo and had a wonderful conversation. And when I saw you at the Great American State Fair, I said, we got to get Andy on the show.
10: Well, I'm glad to be here, and what better way to start that conversation than over fresh, hot, homemade buttermilk biscuits? That's my philosophy.
9: I don't know how you did it, Commissioner, but that was tell us about that whole experience, because you know a lot of other states, I think 11 states, chose not to send anybody. Some of them had absolutely nothing at their exhibits, but you guys went all out for Mississippi.
10: I can't imagine anybody would hate America so much not to send anything to the Great American State Fair. We showed up. A big shout out to our governor, Tate Reeves, and Visit Mississippi, our Department of Tourism. But our Department of Agriculture also, we put on every year our Mississippi State Fair. So it made sense for us to be on site. What most people don't know, even those who got a biscuit, last week, what most people don't know is we give away about 150,000 fresh hot biscuits here at our state fair every year in October. So it's second nature to us. It's what we do. Biscuits and syrup. We give away homemade biscuits thanks to our sponsors at Kroger, Prairie Farms, and then Blackburn Syrup. And you talk about a winning combination. And it was a winning combination on the National Mall last week.
9: Nothing finer than Prairie Farms. I've got their milk in my refrigerator. And I'll tell you this, the one thing that could have made it better, I'm not a big syrup guy on biscuits, but one thing I do love is going to the farmer's market on Saturday in Hernando, Mississippi, right there on the square. And Commissioner, some of the finest Mississippi red tomatoes. Get yourself a tomato, get some mayonnaise, and it can be Duke's, and just slather up that biscuit, and you'll have yourself a great biscuit and tomato sandwich.
10: Well, Todd, you're making me hungry. Now you're talking my language there. And we do it well here in Mississippi, whether it's tomatoes or biscuits or syrup or honey, whatever you want. We love to promote everything genuine Mississippi. And we had a great time. I had a fantastic time at the Great American State Fair. Lots of great patriots there, people from all over America, all over the world, hundreds of thousands of people. And it was hot, but it was worth being hot to celebrate America.
9: I was curious about the crowds because, you know, if you listen to the media, they said, oh, nobody's there. Folks are staying away. But you're saying that's not the case.
10: Yeah, they were lying to you. There were lots and lots of people there. I was there beginning on Wednesday of last week, and the crowd did build all the way through Saturday. But I know something about crowds because we run the largest event in Mississippi, our state fair. And I can tell you there were lots and lots, hundreds of thousands of people. The thing is, it's such a huge area, and there were so many indoor spaces where people were trying to be because it was, you know, it felt like 115 degrees. So I can't blame anybody for not being out in the bald-faced sun on the grass. I did enjoy going out and seeing the huge crowds that evening, a couple of different evenings on the mall, and that's when the people came out and when you could see how many people really were in town for the Great American State Fair.
9: Were there any other booths there that clearly nobody's gonna surpass homemade fresh hot buttermilk biscuits? Anybody that had a pretty, presentable pavilion in your estimation?
10: Oh yeah, all the pavilions that I visited were good. You had people who were giving away peanut brittle in Tennessee. I saw some of that, and other, Puerto Rico was interesting. They had you do a dance, some kind of a, I didn't even attempt it, some kind of a dance in Puerto Rico. And there was a long line of people trying to do that dance, but everybody had their own, you know, unique state or territory, flavor. And it's something that makes us great as Americans. Every state is different. Every state has its strengths. And, together, the great United States of America is better and stronger than it's ever been.
9: We had some of our Tennessee listeners suggest that perhaps we should have had a moonshine still in the Tennessee exhibit, but apparently there are regulations against that. Who knew, Mr. Commissioner? So, you know.
10: Well, it was a logistical challenge to do anything because it was so many people and hard to get in, obviously, for security purposes, yeah. But it was worth it all, and it's still going on through the end of this week, through the 10th of July.
9: You know, I want to go back, Commissioner, to the agriculture because, again, when I do go down to the farmer's market, I make the trip down to Mississippi on Saturdays and meet a lot of farmers, a lot of ranchers, and a lot of people may not realize the cattle industry is really prominent in the great state of Mississippi. I know, of course, most people think about the Mississippi Delta and the cotton and the soybean. But the cattle industry is pretty impressive in Mississippi.
10: It is. It's actually our sixth largest product, beef cattle is. And our number one product is chicken, poultry. So we do a little bit of everything in Mississippi. I got to add, thank you for coming to the Hernando Farmers Market. I'm proud to tell everybody we have 79 farmers markets in Mississippi. That's more than in the history of the state. So you're visiting one of the great ones there. And our farmers stated, but we grow a lot of great food products here in Mississippi that are enjoyed by people all around the country and literally around the world.
9: When you look at the administration and there has been an emphasis on taking care of farmers, what's your take on the Trump administration and how they have been working with farmers here in America?
10: I want to commend and thank President Trump for taking the bull by the horns. Literally, he came in at a time when we were in a farm crisis. Thanks to the Joe Biden administration, but coming in and getting to the root of the problems. And the root of the problem as that he is addressing, as well as Secretary Brooke Rollins, is we've come to depend too much on these foreign products, foreign food, foreign markets. We need to get back to American-grown, American-made, and support our own farmers and feed ourselves before we worry about people on the other side of the world. And we can do all of that, but we have to put a focus on domestic needs and domestic markets and growing more food products here locally and stopping the total dependence on foreign food.
9: Andy Gibson joins us. He is the Commissioner of Agriculture and Commerce in the great state of Mississippi, wants to be the next governor as well. I'm curious what the big issue is there in the state of Mississippi. I mean, you guys have been making national headlines over the success in areas of literacy and education. What would you say is going to be the big issue for you?
10: Well, I'm proud to be among those who were there in the legislature when we did pass those conservative reforms that helped take our education to a much higher level than it's ever been in history, frankly. We passed the third grade reading gate to make sure that young people can read before they advance to the next grade. But the next big issue, I think, is finding the right balance between the ongoing economic development that we have, the challenges that AI is going to bring. We need to be very wary of those and understand those issues at the same time as we rebuild our local food supply. I just talked about that. 90% of the seafood in America is actually coming in from foreign countries. And here in Mississippi, we have a huge seafood industry that I want to rebuild. I want to bring back on our Gulf Coast by supporting our local seafood industry, local fishermen, shrimpers. And when we do that, we're going to bring back jobs that have been overseas for decades, you know, foreign workforce, foreign processing of our food, not only seafood, but agriculture. My goal is to have a reshoring of those food processing jobs that were lost to other countries, bring it back here so we can feed ourselves. And water. Water is going to be critical to our future. The food supply of America, experts tell us, in 20 years will depend on the southeastern United States because of our water supply. That's where we have to focus so that we can feed ourselves and our children will be able to do that for the next generations.
9: Well, we're going to get you back on between now and the elections. Just love what you're doing. And you just did such a remarkable job. Really, it was a fine, fine pavilion that you guys had and did the state of Mississippi quite proud. I'll tell you what, Commissioner, when you're back up at the top of Mississippi, we'll have to take you down to the Marshall County Steakhouse for some great steaks.
10: I've been there. I love what they do. It's some great food. And thank you for supporting Mississippi farmers and businesses. And by the way, I want to invite you, Todd, and all of your audience to come to the Mississippi State Fair October 8th through 18th and get a free, fresh, hot homemade buttermilk biscuit.
9: You had me at biscuit, Commissioner. All right. That's a deal. You know what? We may just try to broadcast the whole show from down there. Are we allowed to do that?
10: You are. You're talking to the guy that can make it happen.
9: I love that. All right. We're going to try to make that happen. That sounds like it would be a lot of fun. The Mississippi State Fair. All right. Commissioner, God bless you. Thank you.
10: God bless you. Thank you, Todd, and God bless America.
9: All right. There you go. God bless America. Parker, you got to love this guy. He was in blue jeans and a cowboy hat and that Mississippi accent. I mean, come on.
11: I agree with you. He had me at biscuits.
9: Those biscuits. And there were some good looking. You know, a lot of times people do the biscuits and they're like pale. No, these were golden brown homemade biscuits.
11: Hard to beat that.
9: Give me a tomato and I'm good to go. I'm just telling you. No, but one of the things I love doing, going down to the Hernando, Mississippi, they do the farmer's market right there. It's a beautiful old school southern town. They've got the courthouse on the square and the farmer's market is literally around the entire square. And, I was out there trying to get some produce or something. And the guy, one of the farmers is like, "You're Todd Starnes." And I said, "Yes, sir, I am." He goes, "I listen to you on my tractor every single day." So, and then somebody else, one of the other farmers came over and they said the same thing. So we love our great farmers that are listening to us out there across the country. All right. We got to take a break. 901-260-5926. Our telephone number. That's 901-260-5926. 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

0: right. The commissioner of agriculture in Mississippi has got me worked up an appetite. My goodness gracious. All right. Welcome back to the Todd Stearns Radio Show. 901-260-5926. 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I want to get back to some audio. If we could, I want to go back to this Trump thing. And I don't know why, Parker. This really has me sort of worked up that all these folks are upset that President Trump is defending America. And they say if, in fact, the USA wins the World Cup, there's going to be an asterisk by the win. I just completely do not accept that premise.
1: I think there should not be an asterisk. And I think what I want people to know is this isn't some unprecedented thing. This happened again within the last year for Cristiano Ronaldo, one of the best players of all time from Portugal, and no one batted an eye at all. If this same ruling didn't happen, he would have been ineligible to play in their first two games of the World Cup, and everyone just overlooked that. But when it's a U.S. player and it's a big knockout game like this and President Trump does something to help his country, it's a big controversy.
0: And it was, I mean, I'm not a big soccer guy, but I watch the HBO show. But
1: okay, I'm not familiar with that one. Oh, Ted Lasso.
0: Ted Lasso.
1: Yes,
0: I watched Ted Lasso. Great show. But I'm not. I don't know all that. But the answer now, it just seems to me it was a blatant bad call.
1: I completely agree.
0: Okay, so here's President Trump just a little while ago at the Oval.
2: But all I did, I asked for a review because I didn't think it was a foul. And, you know, again, I'm good at this stuff. I didn't think it was a foul. I thought it was two great athletes that crashed into each other and got entangled. That was not a guy punching somebody in the face or anything that, you know, would be different. And I think it's a terrible, if they wouldn't allow, you know, a top player, maybe the best, maybe among the best players on the team to play, I think it would have had a big stain. And I related just that feel. I didn't tell him what to do. I can't tell him what to do. But and I don't believe he made the decision. I think it was a committee that made the decision. And they made the right decision because, number one, it wasn't a foul. And you want to see a game with your best players. You don't want to say, how would you feel if I took, you know, we take Messi out? Well, look, you know, he ran into somebody. Or we took Ronaldo. Ronaldo. You bunked into somebody, we're going to take you out of a game. He's great. Well, Harry Kane, we're going to take you out of the game, Harry, because you happen to hit somebody a little bit harder than... You can't do that. If you would have taken him out, I think it would have really stained this incredible champion. We got to have our best players, and Belgium's got a great team, by the way. We got to have our best players, and they have to have their best. And if we win or we lose, it's fair. Otherwise... Let's say we lost him and we lose the game. It would be a terrible thing. So I think they made a really brilliant decision. I think the referee's call was horrible. And nobody talks about that. They talk about the red card like it's fine. Nobody talks. The referee's decision to red card. I didn't know what the hell a red card was. When I found out, I said, you got to be kidding. This guy just hands up. Okay, your best player is not going to play next week or in the next game. I said, wow, that's a lot of power. That's terrible. But then I looked at his past, and it wasn't so great.
0: Well, there you go. So, look, good for you, Mr. President, and we'll see how things go tonight. By the way, Mark Kelly, the senator from Arizona, getting the what for? Because he was wearing a Mexican jersey for last night's game. Did you hear, Parker, what the Mexicans were doing? To the British?
1: To the hotel?
0: Yeah, the hotel.
1: Unbelievable. England tried really hard to not let that happen. The Mexican fans have been doing that for every game. So I heard that the England team had reservations at 15 different hotels to try to prevent this from happening.
0: And they still found them, apparently.
1: Exactly.
0: Wow. That's insane. Insane.
1: That crowd last night was unbelievable, though.
0: Yeah, they got a little rowdy, the Mexicans did after the, you know, after the match. So they're out and we're playing Belgium tonight. That's going to be huge. Are they any good? Is Belgium any good?
1: It's kind of the different side of America's team. Most of the American players are in their late 20s. And I think Belgium has two really great players, but they're both in their late 30s, mid 30s. So it'll be a tough test for America. Toughest game they've played so far in this World Cup, but I'm looking forward to it.
0: All right. We'll have to see how all that plays out tonight. So there you go. Go Team USA. President Trump is standing by in case

0: of charge, just our way of saying thank you for hanging out with us over at ToddStearns.com. All right, folks, it's been a great day. Welcome. It's great to have you back. Happy birthday, America. Again, we'll see you tomorrow at noon o'clock right here on the radio.
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6: Walker, NATO's chief, demanding allies present credible plans to reach defense spending targets. Here's Charles de Ledesma.
7: NATO Secretary General Mark Rutte has made clear allies must put forward clear, concrete, and credible plans to reach the organization's spending targets at its annual summit in Ankara, Turkey, starting Tuesday. He says European allies and Canada are expected to invest $258 billion more in defense in 2025 and this year. The meeting comes at a crucial time for the alliance, with the US scaling down its security role in Europe. Washington has been pressing allies to shoulder more of the spending burden. I'm Charles Tillethesma.
6: The tanker off the coast of Oman on the Strait of Hormuz catching fire after it was struck by a projectile. Now, the United Kingdom Maritime Trade Operations Center says the tanker had been hit in the strait, the projectile hitting the port side of the vessel. It is believed that Iran is responsible. President Trump has another White House renovation project. Here's Bill Alexander.
8: Now he says he's building a granite helipad on the White House lawn, insisting that the landing area is needed to accommodate new, more powerful presidential Marine One helicopters. He said the project would be privately funded and estimated its cost at up to $6 million. The White House says Sikorsky Aircraft, a subsidiary of defense contracting giant Lockheed Martin, would be paying for the helipad.
6: The death toll in the Venezuelan earthquakes now has risen to 3,535, but thousands more are missing. And a reminder, SRN News and our parent company, Salem Media, partnering with Christian nonprofit Food for the Poor to rush emergency aid to the victims. 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
10: When I was feeling the stress of too much credit card debt, I looked at two different options, debt settlement and debt management. They may sound the same, but guess what? They're not. Debt settlement seemed like a quick fix, but I found out it would destroy my credit, create

0: deadly shooting in Florida drawing attention from federal immigration authorities.
1: Two illegal alien brothers are facing charges after a deadly shooting at a Florida construction site. Authorities say one brother is charged with second-degree murder, while the other is charged as an accessory after the fact. Federal immigration authorities have become involved in the case. The case comes as the Trump administration continues its nationwide crackdown on illegal aliens. Willie Nelson, The White House.
0: President Trump is building a granite helipad on the South Lawn, insisting the landing area is needed to accommodate new, far more powerful and larger presidential choppers. Construction crews have already begun working on that helipad, which will cost some $6 million, but don't worry, it's being funded entirely by Sikorsky. Violent prison battles in Sri Lanka, at least 25 dead, more than 100 injured victims, both inmates and prison guards. Breaking news and analysis, townhall.com. There are more concerns over China's recent missile test. Charles de Ledesma has the latest update.
2: China's Navy has test-launched a long-range ballistic missile from one of its nuclear-powered submarines in the South Pacific in a rare move that's drawn protest and concerns from countries in the region. The missile carried a dummy warhead, according to the official Xinhua news agency. China last conducted a missile test in the Pacific 2 years ago, then firing an intercontinental ballistic missile, also with a dummy warhead. I am Charles.
0: Former campus police officer says he found an apparent sniper pad on a gravel rooftop near where Charlie Kirk was assassinated. Monday's courtroom testimony by the former officer comes as prosecutors seek to show they do have enough evidence now to put Tyler Robinson on trial for murder. More on these stories, townhall.com.
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4: From the Fox 45 Weather Center, warm and muggy the rest of the night, lows in the low 70s. Tuesday, mostly cloudy, warm and humid, highs in the middle 80s. More of the same for Wednesday, just an isolated shower. But we'll see more rain chances again the rest of the week. Through the weekend, highs returning back to the upper 80s. With your Fox 45 Weather Authority, I'm Chief Meteorologist Gerard Jabaley for Talk Radio 680 WCVM.
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0: Minneapolis police officer says he found a sniper pad that on a gravel rooftop near where Charlie Kirk was assassinated last year. Monday's courtroom testimony by the former officer comes as prosecutors seek to show they have enough evidence to put Tyler Robinson on trial for murder. Breaking news and analysis, townhall.com. The dangerous heat dome giving way to powerful storms and flooding concerns. Here's Ken Lorman.
1: After days of dangerous record-breaking heat across the East Coast, Southeast, and Southwest, officials are reporting a rising death toll and say many victims were found in homes without air conditioning. The storms left nearly 1 million customers across several states without power and raised the threat of flash flooding as scorching temperatures give way to the threat of powerful storms, widespread outages, and flooding concerns. Ken Lorman reporting.
0: Alberta and Ontario proposing a pipeline to carry Canadian oil to new markets. Alberta's premier says this proposed pipeline would run from Hardisty, Alberta to Sarnia, Ontario, up to 500,000 barrels every day. More on these stories, townhall.com.
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3: From the Fox 45 Weather Center, warm and muggy the rest of the night, lows in the low 70s. Tuesday, mostly cloudy, warm and humid, highs in the middle 80s. More of the same for Wednesday, just an isolated shower. But we'll see more rain chances again the rest of the week. Through the weekend, highs returning back to the upper 80s. With your Fox 45 Weather Authority, I'm Chief Meteorologist Gerard Jabaley for Talk Radio 680 WCBM.
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0: to his house with a warning over an email he sent Todd Lyons. Schieffer was on a trip to Finland when two officers showed up at his home in June, presenting his wife with a warning notice indicating that that email was considered a threat. Agents also showed up at a hotel in New York City when he returned. Homeland Security Secretary Mark Wayne Mullen says allegations that they are attempting to squash free speech is categorically false. Schieffer's attorneys say the email was clearly within the protection of the First Amendment. I'm Lisa Dwyer.
1: Violent prison battles in Sri Lanka have continued. More than two dozen dead, 100 injured. Victims include inmates and prison guards. More on these stories, townhall.com.
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3: From the Fox 45 Weather Center, warm and muggy the rest of the night, lows in the low 70s. Tuesday, mostly cloudy, warm and humid, highs in the middle 80s. More of the same for Wednesday, just an isolated shower. But we'll see more rain chances again the rest of the week. Through the weekend, highs returning back to the upper 80s. With your Fox 45 Weather Authority, I'm Chief Meteorologist Gerard Jabaley for Talk Radio 680 WCVM.
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0: Frank Gardner. If it's not the Iranians, it's their proxies stirring up more trouble in the Strait of Hormuz. A tanker traveling off the coast of Oman caught fire after being struck by a projectile. Iranian state TV says a liquefied natural gas tanker was attacked after ignoring warnings. A preliminary hearing for accused Charlie Kirk assassin Tyler Robinson will continue today. Yesterday, a former campus police officer testified that he found an apparent sniper pad on a gravel rooftop near where the young conservative leader was fatally shot. Calls growing within his own party for Democrat Graham Platner to drop out of the U.S. Senate race in Maine. On top of all of the other allegations now, a woman accuses Platner of sexual assault. Republican Senator Tom Cotton on the Democrat calls for Platner to bow out.
1: His chief sin at this point is not those views or his misconduct or new allegations. His chief sin in the eyes of the Democrats is that he's losing to Susan Collins. Yep. And they're afraid that it's only going to get worse.
0: Cotton speaking with the Salem Radio Network while denying the accusations. Platner says he is reflecting on the best path forward. There will be no World Cup title for the U.S. The Americans fell to Belgium 4-1. Stock futures mixed this morning on Wall Street. The Dow futures down 118 points, are up 118. NASDAQ futures down 305. Townhall.com.
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3: 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Here's Chuck Whitaker with traffic and weather on the threes.
4: We had a big wreck on the Capitol Beltway already this morning. Inner loop at Connecticut Avenue. At one point, only one lane was getting by. Now we're getting three lanes by. But if you're coming up from the area of the American Legion Bridge, you're coming up from River Road through that area and then climbing the hill towards Georgia Avenue, big backup there, and the outer loop has been looking at it. So we'll have a delay after Route 29 and through that area. We've been looking for a report of an accident. Haven't seen it yet. It was reported northbound BW Parkway in the area of Route 198. We'll keep looking for that. The traffic light is out this morning in Baltimore County. Completely out. Be careful at Delaney Valley Road at Jarrettsville Pike. I'm Chuck Whitaker with traffic and weather on the threes on Talk Radio 680 WCBM.
5: Your Fox 45 forecast. Not as hot, but still humid today with highs in the low 80s. We are tracking some scattered showers and thunderstorms. Tonight, a few storms will continue with temperatures falling back into the upper 60s. From the Fox 45 Weather Authority, I'm meteorologist Amy Aronson for Talk Radio 680 WCBM.
3: 70 degrees in White Marsh and 69 in Abingdon at 6:04. Here are the latest headlines from the WCBM Maryland News Center. Police have released the name of the victim who was fatally shot during a large house party in Falston over the weekend. The victim has been identified as 23-year-old Jordan Jennings of Windsor Mill. The other victim who was shot, a 34-year-old Owings Mills man, is in critical but stable condition. Police say gunfire erupted early Sunday morning at a home along Willowvale Drive, where over 100 people gathered for a ticketed party. Police are still investigating on what led up to the shooting. And six people are recovering after their boat capsized near Hartmiller Island. The Baltimore County Fire Department said its crews rescued the victims early yesterday morning. The victims were all sent to an area hospital for an evaluation. There's no word on what caused the boat to capsize. And Baltimore County Summer Restaurant Week will kick off on Friday. More than 40 area restaurants are participating, offering special menus and deals. Last night's winning Maryland Lottery pick 3 was 344. The pick 4, 0764. It's 6:05 on Casey and Company. Stein on Sports coming up next.
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4: Trossard to the byline, gets across, into Ketelaar's rising up, and Belgium retake the lead. Moments later, Charles de Ketelaar climbs the ladder, his second goal, and the U.S. right back where they were.
3: John Strong had the call on Fox TV. That goal by Charles de Ketelaar was in the 33rd minute, and it came just 2 minutes after Malik Tillman had tied it for the U.S. at one, and the Americans could not recover. 4-1 was the final last night. Belgium over the U.S., ending the American stream. After the game, manager Mauricio Pochettino put into words what the nation had witnessed.
5: It's true that today we were not the same team that during the tournament showed the quality. Very bad day. Wasn't our day.
3: U.S. striker Flo Balogun did play, but was a non-factor. 21 touches, 3 shots, 1 on goal. No points for Balogun. So now the Flemish move on to face Spain. 1-0 winners over Portugal yesterday, ending the World Cup career of Cristiano Ronaldo. Coming up in 30 minutes, the Birds open a 6-game homestand tonight with the Cubs. And that is Stein on Sports.
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0: 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It is a Tuesday, July 7, 2026. I'm Sean Casey. Coming up on the show this morning, Baltimore City taxpayers putting the bill for Mayor BS and his staff having another little, I guess they're really kind of a travel agency for the mayor. Coming up at the bottom of the hour, the DSA, Socialists, Communists, Marxists are on the march. And the Democrats are really trying to figure out what to do with them. But our top story here today, more questions now are mounting over the Maryland foster home rules and the drowning death of a two-year-old child. And we should preface our remarks with a reminder that Governor Moore's Department of Human Services, the foster care system, have placed children in the homes of sex offenders, have placed children in the home of convicted murderers, left children to languish in hospitals, hundreds of children, because they can't place them in the proper homes. They left a 16-year-old suicidal young girl alone in a hotel room where she then committed suicide. They have a number of missing children. We don't know the exact number. Could be in the hundreds or thousands. Some are runaways. Some they've just lost track of. So this is once again an incredible display of incompetence, inefficiency, and ignorance in some cases, or lack of compassion and empathy for the young ones that can't take care of themselves. They are truly being left behind in West Moores, Maryland. And the latest questions now continue to mount over the drowning death of a two-year-old foster care boy drowned at a foster home in Anne Arundel County. Many are questioning whether the safeguards that are in place, I hesitate to use the word because they're not safe and they're not guarding anybody. Lezeus is the child. He died Saturday, June 27th, after being found in a backyard pool at the foster home in Brooklyn Park. His mother, Francisca Truel, sat down with Mackenzie Frost and saying she still, and again, she admits she's an unfit mother. She's had her children taken away from her, but that was in order to protect the children, something the state has failed to do. And she said nobody has explained to her how this has happened.
1: Why don't I know what happened? Why don't I know how he got outside? Why is that pool even accessible looking like that? That is a hazard.
0: Yeah. Now, the rules are different for if your child's under 8 and you have an in-ground pool versus you have an above-ground pool. If there is a ladder, it is supposed to be, again, inaccessible so that young children can't climb up a ladder like young Lezeus did and then proceeded to drown while the foster care mom was on the phone. And Francisca Troll, the boy's mother, said that he was removed to protect him, to save his life, have someone be able to watch over him because she couldn't do it. And she says that is the great irony here in this tragedy.
1: You took them from me to protect them. How did you protect Lezeus? You called me and told me my child drowned.
0: Mackenzie Frost reading from a statement from the Department of Human Services on their protocols and getting the mother's reaction.
2: The safety and well-being of Maryland's children are our highest priorities. We are committed to transparency and being as open as possible while maintaining the confidentiality of children and their families as protected by law.
1: Oh, wow. If that is not a bunch of load of crap, because if that's the case, I would know how my son got out of the door. I would know why that pool wasn't covered, why a ladder was still attached to it.
0: And they're still investigating how this would have happened. How would, when you place a child in a home like that, you would think that would be part of the questions or a list of questions. Do you have a pool in the backyard? Or at least it'd be some kind of visual inspection. And then they would inspect that pool and say, no, that's got to go, that's got to go, you got to cover it. But apparently that did not happen, or if it did happen, who knows? The DHS is not speaking, of course. Governor Moore has yet to address this tragedy himself. 6:13, traffic weather on the threes. Once again, the update now with the king of all traffic, Chuck the Body Whitaker.
3: And big delays on the Capitol Beltway still there. This wreck happened about a half an hour ago on the inner loop at Connecticut Avenue. And again, at one point, only one lane was getting by. Right now, three lanes are getting by, but still backed up back to the spur at I-270, and it may actually back up back towards River Road and back through that area. So that's the problem for the inner loop. The outer loop, all the lanes are pretty much open, but we have a delay, and they're looking at it as you're coming down the hill from Georgia Avenue and past the accident scene. So early problems there, even though the lanes are open, you'll have a delay in that area of Montgomery County on the outer loop as well, beginning at Route 29. Beltway locally looks good. Nothing major early at the tunnels. The traffic light out from overnight. Be careful at Jarrettsville Pike at Delaney Valley Road. I'm Chuck Whitaker with traffic and weather on the threes on Talk Radio 680 WCBM.
0: Fox 25 Weather Authority forecast. It's still going to be humid, but a tad less hot today with highs in the low 80s. Scattered showers and storms possible today through overnight. And then tomorrow, less hot and humid, low 80s as well. So it looks like just get through today, and things are shaping up for tomorrow through the end of the week. Right now, it is cloudy, 70 in Ellicott City. And it is 68 in Reisterstown. Time for some one-liner news. World Cup teams are fuming after President Trump made a phone call to FIFA and arranged to have U.S. soccer star Florin Balogun's suspension overturned. As we now know, Belgium appealed that decision to reinstate Balogun. It was swiftly denied. Belgium says that FIFA waffled. If any knows about waffling, it's the Belgians. Just
4: right.
0: Pointing that out. Of course, they did win the game last night, 4-1, Team USA. Defensive lapses and just didn't show up to play. And sometimes a better team wins.
3: I saw the best kick was when the coach kicked the water bottles.
0: Yes, that was the most successful kick of the evening for the U.S.
3: Jeez.
0: Self-driving Waymo taxis in San Francisco are driving through lit fireworks in the streets.
3: Oh,
5: cool.
0: Here's a radical idea. Why don't we have humans driving those taxis?
3: Mm-hmm.
0: You know?
5: Humans?
0: Yes. I know it's a novel concept. Actor Mike Rowe was suing Discovery, claiming he's owed $2 million in unpaid fees for narrating the reality show Deadliest Catch.
3: Mm.
0: Apparently they stiffed him.
5: Wow.
0: So Mike's going to do another episode of Dirty Jobs and find a dirty lawyer to go after the, you know, the tuna guys. Supreme Court vacancy were to occur in the back half of the Trump second term. Rumors are swirling that the president would nominate Texas Senator Ted Cruz to the highest court.
3: Mm-hmm.
0: Yeah, because when you have a Supreme Court gig, it's a job for life. You know, sort of like a senator. Not quite the same, but he did joke yesterday that Ted Cruz might be the only one to get 100 votes in the Senate. Because he get all the Republicans and the Democrats who want him out of the Senate. Google has received criticism for their ad that features America's founding fathers embracing artificial intelligence. The ad was created using AI. There was a glitch. Apparently they combined George Washington and Thomas Jefferson. And they came up with George Jefferson.
5: Wheezy.
0: Who knows? Do you know another, I guess, I hate to say this is a honor, because it's not. The Baltimore has now been ranked the second most stressed city in America.
3: So
5: I can certainly believe that.
0: Yeah. But you know why? Number first in traffic congestion.
3: Mm-hmm.
0: 13th in unemployment, 15th on the divorce rate, 27th in job security, 32nd in people not getting enough sleep, and 37th when it comes to poverty. Yeah, so the second most stressed city in America is Baltimore.
3: Mm-hmm.
0: All right, so you can alleviate some of that stress like the guy did over the weekend. You see the nude guy at the Columbus statue?
5: I heard about
0: downtown.
5: The naked dude.
0: Yeah. Yeah, there was a guy standing naked on the, where once the Columbus statue was on a pedestal in Little Italy. He was just standing on the pedestal. They claim he was an artist who was out there. He wants freedom, as he was doing on the 4th of July. So it was a message about freedom. That's right. Some eagle-eyed
5: gun salute
0: tourist saying that looked like he was at half staff.
5: Oh dear!
0: On that occasion,
3: look at George Washington from the Jones Falls Expressway. It looks the same.
5: That's true.
0: Yes,
5: that's true. When you're,
0: it does. Today is the
3: what's he pointing at?
0: National Rock and Roll Day.
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12: 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She's in charge. She's ready to rock.
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1: 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I like some country. I don't like polka.
0: Party like a rock star.
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3: I got a rock and roll.
0: Yeah.
4: That'll get you up.
5: Oh, I feel it.
4: That'll get you going where you need to get going here this morning. If you were just,
5: you don't say that around
4: your radio alarm went off right at that point. No,
5: that would
4: rock
5: be a
4: roll
5: great
4: today.
5: Way to wake up.
4: It is.
6: So go get them off the ceiling now.
5: Exactly.
4: It's also another great way to celebrate, Christmas in July, which I know Kristen is not a fan of.
5: No. Neither am I.
4: We found another Hallmark special for Kristen. No.
7: This weekend, Hallmark's Christmas in July begins with Christmas at the fireworks stand. He's a buff CrossFit competitor with rippling pecs and a bad case of ED, who owns a chain of fireworks stands. She's a smoking hot professional cabinet maker who's trying to balance extreme shyness with a love of hard wood. Is his firecracker a dud, or will sparks fly? Come on, what are you, a Yankee Doodle dummy? It's Christmas at the fireworks stand, all this weekend on the Hallmark Channel.
4: Kind of different, though, than some of the other Hallmark movies we've seen so far.
5: No. If only Mike Rowe could star in a Hallmark movie, then that would be like, he has done some acting. He was on Last Man Standing with Tim Allen years ago. He had a cameo part. So I think we should
4: He is an actor. He is.
8: Isn't he in a couple of things?
4: Mike is part of, because I remember seeing this, because I was a member of the Screen Actors Guild years ago, and I'm on honorary withdrawal now, but I did see his name listed as part of SAG, Screen Actors Guild. Now, a lot of the times it's because you're narrating over moving pictures. You have to join the Screen Actors Guild.
5: Right.
4: But
5: I was a QVC
4: But he's a voice actor, so I'd imagine if you can do voice acting.
5: You don't have to tell me.
8: She needs no bio.
5: I think we should get him on about this lawsuit. That sounds like a very important issue.
4: All right,
5: listeners.
4: We'll
5: more information.
6: I think there's something happening here.
8: I concur. Bring him.
5: I wish there were.
4: All right. I wish there were. Okay. Somebody's got a crush. All right. But that's good. All right. 621 Chuck, we're seeing a couple. Appreciate that. 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
4: Yeah, speaking of rock and roll, let's get it going here this morning. It's a Tuesday, still, folks. I get a sense that the people are still on holiday for some strange reason. 410-922-6680, 1-800-WCBM-680. Those are the local numbers. We'll hear coming up next what this mother had to say calling out Wes Moore about the death of her 2-year-old child to drowning in the Maryland foster home. Time for traffic weather on the threes. Now with the update, here's Lugnuts Johnson.
6: The west side outer loop is still clear. Some fog developing in the area. It's not quite to the ground level yet, but it's working its way there. So some areas are getting some fog. We saw some fog on the eastern shore as well. Not widespread, but in some areas they are getting some right now. The traffic light is out, was knocked out overnight at Delaney Valley Road at Jarrettsville Pike. So that's completely out. It's going to affect the traffic on Delaney Valley Road. trying to make the turn eventually there at the bottom of the hill at Jarrettsville Pike. Definitely a heads up for that. Capitol Beltway still has delays, and they're still working on the wreck inner loop at Connecticut Avenue. The outer loop can see it. Delays there going back beyond Route 29. The inner loop is slow back to the split at I-270. I'm Chuck Whitaker with traffic and weather on the threes on Talk Radio 680 WCBM.
4: And your Fox 25 Weather Authority forecast. It is still a humid day today, a little less hot. Highs in the low 80s. Scattered showers and storms possible today through overnight. Tomorrow should be a little bit better. And right now we're mostly cloudy, 73 in Ocean City and 70 in Severn. Just a reminder, driving through a couple of these intersections over the last couple of days that have been through power outages, and you get the flashing lights. When you come upon an intersection that had, you know, that's usually a red light intersection, but has the flashing yellows and flashing reds, you treat it as a four-way stop intersection. So everyone should stop, and then you always yield to the person on the right of that intersection. I don't know if they teach that anymore in driving school or whatever the case may be, because I've seen some horrifying things, people thinking that just because of flashing means they can just go through it. And so almost a couple of accidents. So please, slow it down. Be careful out there if you come across one of those malfunctioning traffic lights at an intersection. And we're talking about this tragic death of a two-year-old boy, Lazus, and the Maryland Department of Human Services was asked whether the home was inspected for pool safety, how often homes with pools are checked for compliance, and whether investigators have determined if the home met state requirements. And obviously some questions do remain about, of course, the as I mentioned, the foster mom was on the phone. And just that quickly, out the door he went and climbed up the ladder, which was not secured or was accessible to him, and climbed and fell into the pool. Obviously did not know how to swim, and he drowned. And so the mother, in this case, Francesca Troll, obviously this is heartbreaking. It's heartbreaking enough to have your children taken from you, because you can't provide, necessary support, care, shelter, and protection for the child. But she said that she thought that once, that Lazus was in custody of the state, that he would have a better life, that he would have, he would be protected. And she is calling out the governor, over the, inefficiencies and the lack of explanation and transparency in the tragic death of her son.
3: Westmore has to hear me and understand. I'm not a parent that's going to be silent. You have to see that your system is broken. You have to call for change.
4: And that's what she's doing. She understands that her story, is not typical. And she says, my son's story hurts whether you like me or not. Whether you agree with him being in foster care, whether the reason why he's in foster care even matters. The biggest picture is Baltimore City is failing families and children are being killed, left to die. They're not here with their families. And again, you can dismiss her as an unfit mother, and I think that's probably an apt description of her. And bringing children into the world, you have a responsibility to care, nurture, provide for these children, and she failed. She failed that job as a mother. So, you know, again, you can call her unfit mother, a biological mother, but certainly not a mother that provides for her children. But that doesn't mean that she doesn't care about her children or about the child that she handed over to the state, for the state to provide protection. And that's where the state now has failed. And as I said, we read the laundry list here at the top of the hour. There is a disturbing trend in the state of Maryland about children and how they are being treated, especially in foster care. I understand it's a difficult thing to do. And the state might be overwhelmed and might need more staffing, might need more supervision. Might need to be reformed like the Department of Juvenile Services after we watched that story yesterday and last week of a 13-year-old boy who was raping 6-year-old girls in a group home or in a setting, and then, of course, was charged. And then the state Under Betsy Fox Tarantino, the Department of Juvenile Services secretary recommended the judge that he be placed back in that home with an ankle monitor. What kind of punishment or accountability is that? So once again, Westmore has a horrific track record of hiring probably the worst people that he can find. First it was Vinnie Schiraldi, who was a nightmare. And now Betsy Fox Tarantino, who may or may not be a nice woman. I don't know her personally. But how do you recommend putting that child, the 13-year-old, obviously he's got trouble, obviously he's got issues, back into that same environment where he raped 2 6-year-old girls? This is what Maryland has become under Westmore. So we have to keep that in mind, because there are a lot of people that are being left behind. 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Once again, here's Maggie.
11: Thanks, good morning. The newly appointed superintendent for Baltimore County Public Schools has outlined his 100-day plan for the district. Yesterday, William Heiser laid out his 4 priorities for improving the school district. Those are academic excellence, operational readiness and financial sustainability, talent identification and retention, and community engagement. Heiser also said he's focused on increasing graduation rates and reducing chronic absenteeism. Unionized nurses at Ascension St. Agnes Hospital in Southwest Baltimore continue to speak out concerning patient safety and nurse-to-patient ratio. Yesterday, hundreds of nurses protested outside of the hospital holding signs which read, "Patient over profits, tired of doing more with less, and help us help our patients." This is the second time in 2 weeks that nurses held a demonstration outside of the hospital. And Baltimore County Summer Restaurant Week will kick off on Friday. More than 40 area restaurants are participating, offering special menus and deals. More information is available online at BaltimoreCountyRestaurantWeek.com. And gas prices are slightly lower in the Old Line State as of late. AAA reports the average Marylander will pay around $3.69 for regular unleaded. That's down from just over $4 in early June. Washington, Carroll, Charles, and St. Mary's are among the cheapest places to fill up. And Fox 45 reports that a recent U.S. Supreme Court ruling has energized a renewed push in Maryland to restrict girls' sports teams to biological females, setting up another legislative fight in Annapolis over transgender participation in school athletics. In a ruling last week, the Supreme Court determined that states can limit girls' sports to only those who are biological females, meaning transgender girls can be barred from competing in female sports. 6:32 on Casey and Company. Coming up next, Chuck Whitaker with traffic and weather on the threes.
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11: 6:33 on Casey and Company. Here's Chuck Whitaker with traffic and weather on the threes.
6: There's some slowing now on the Old Harbor Tunnel Thruway right in the area south of the O'Donnell Street ramp. So as you're getting there, it's beginning to slow and back up. Now, typical ride, that's normal, only a 2-lane road on 895 southbound 95 next door is still clear and good to go at the Fort McHenry Tunnel. Heads up in Jarrettsville Pike and Delaney Valley Road, the traffic light is out there, and they're still working on the wreck on the Capitol Beltway with delays on both sides as you're traveling in Montgomery County in the area of the ramps and the bridge at Connecticut Avenue for that traffic near the northwest side. I'm Chuck Whitaker with traffic and weather on the threes on Talk Radio 680 WCBM.
13: Your Fox 45 forecast. Not as hot, but still humid today with highs in the low 80s. We are tracking some scattered showers and thunderstorms. Tonight, a few storms will continue with temperatures falling back into the upper 60s. From the Fox 45 Weather Authority, I'm meteorologist Amy Aronson for Talk Radio 680 WCBM.
14: Now, Gary Stein on sports.
15: Well, no glory for the U.S. last night in Seattle, beaten by a superior Belgian squad. 4-1 was the final, denying the Americans their first quarterfinal appearance since 2002. We'll pick it up in the 31st minute with the red, white, and blue struggling, trailing 1-0. But a free kick opportunity just outside the box.
16: Tillman over the line scores! Malik Tillman! Lightning strikes twice! And the United States has tied the game!
15: Donald Strong had the call on Fox. Malik Tillman with his second free kick goal in two games. That tied it at one. But then, just 2 minutes later.
16: Trossard to the byline, gets across, into Ketelaar's rising up, and Belgium retake the lead. Moments later, Charles de Ketelaar climbs the ladder, his second goal, and the U.S. right back where they were.
15: And for all intents and purposes, that was it. The Red Devils would tack on two more, 4-1 the final. The U.S. run is over. After the match, a disappointed U.S. manager, Pochettino.
17: Today we didn't show our real quality like a team. I think never we will connect with the man of the game.
15: Yep. No doubt about that. And so the Belgians move on to face Spain, as earlier in the day, the Iberian Peninsula was on fire. Spain and Portugal 0-0 in the 90th minute, looking like extra time was inevitable.
18: Aaron Torres, we might not need extra time. It's brilliantly finished by the versatile Mikel Merino.
15: Ball was on Fox, and just like that, it was over. Mikel Merino with the game winner. Spain over Portugal, 1-0, sending La Roja to a quarterfinal match with the Belgians. The loss for Portugal means the end of Cristiano Ronaldo's World Cup career. The all-time leading scorer in international play announced last week that this would be his final World Cup. Meanwhile, closer to home, the schedule down to 6 games now before the Orioles reach the All-Star break. 3 against the Cubs beginning tonight, and then 3 against the Royals at Camden Yards. The Birds, this season are just 24-23 at home, with only a half game separating them and the last place Red Sox, who've now won 3 in a row. Here's manager Albernaz on the state of the team's offense after winning 2 of 3 in Cincinnati.
19: Our bat quality has been outstanding pretty much the whole season, and you know, we just need to score more runs than the other team, and there's a big league pitching out there, and it's really tough to hit sometimes. 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
15: Shane Boz will take the hill tonight for Baltimore, with first pitch slated for 6:35 p.m. The time now is 6:37 when we return the good, the bad, and the ugly from U.S. soccer.
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15: Well, I don't know if you watched it last night.
4: I did not see it, no.
15: I know you do wake up early. There was just really nothing there last night.
4: Yeah.
15: It's like in football, if you can't get first downs, you can't score.
4: Right.
15: And in soccer, if you can't control the middle of the field, you can't get down there.
4: Right.
15: And they never really had chances. They had the one free kick goal, and really that was it.
4: Right.
15: The goalkeeper was not called upon for Belgium to make a lot of saves, and the U.S., I think, did a lot of good out of this tournament, but we still have a long, long way to go.
4: Yeah, I think you go back and look at this team, and again, we all got caught up with, again, this idea, you know, we're playing at home and so on and so forth, but there were some issues with the team defensively where they're not quite where they need to be, and I think that showed up big time last night. There were a lot of defensive mistakes and lapses from what I saw in the highlights.
15: Absolutely. They gave it away in their own end.
4: Yeah. And when you do that against world-class, World Cup competition, they're going to make you pay.
15: Yeah.
4: But I am rooting for Spain. This next game against Belgium, because Belgium was just a bunch of whiners when they lost that appeal. They had no business appealing. They weren't even a party to the whole thing with that FIFA red card thing with Balogun. Again, I didn't know this, but apparently this big screw-up was when they were reviewing that red card for Balogun, they went back and looked at it in slow motion, which is a no-no. They're supposed to review that.
1: Right.
4: In real time, and they didn't do that. They looked at it in slow motion, and that's when they gave him the red card.
1: How about this quote from the former commissioner, I guess president of FIFA, Sepp Blatter, who was disgraced. Remember, he was ousted because of corruption. How about this quote? Red cards are not overturned by political phone calls. They are overturned by rules, evidence, and independent bodies. Football must never become a playground for political power. From Sepp Blatter, who was convicted twice of corruption. He's telling who what.
4: Yeah, well, I just think, look, the better team wins on the field 9 times out of 10. And that's what happened last night. So, yeah. But we'll have to wait and see. Look, it was a good run. I think they energized the whole country.
1: Yeah.
4: Sad that it didn't, you know, we had such great success in the Olympics with the men's and women's hockey team. But, you know, again, sometimes you just got to tip your cap to the other guy.
1: Curious to see what the ratings, when they come out, what they will be for last night's game.
4: Yeah.
1: Yep.
4: Very good, Gary. Okay. Thanks so much. 6:39, 21 minutes now before the hour of 7 o'clock. There's a famous quote from Cicero that I wanted to share with you here this morning. And that it is, a nation can survive its fools and even the ambitious, but it cannot survive treason from within. An enemy at the gates is less formidable, for he is known and carries his banner openly. But the traitor moves amongst those within the gate freely. His sly whispers rustling through all the alleys heard in the very halls of government itself. And that's what we have now with this red wave for Democrat socialists. For the Democrats, of course, liberalism is an abject failure. We know it's a failure. And the fact that we're watching the rise of the Mamdanis and the AOCs and the jihad squads proves that liberalism has failed. They just don't want to admit it, that it's failed. And now coming in to fill the vacuum are the socialists, the Marxists, the communists. And now they can taste blood in the water. And that's why they're out there blatantly saying our goal is communism. Here's some more of Democrats, socialists all across the country telling us exactly what they have in mind for the United States of America.
21: And, you know, we have a unique responsibility to act from the heart of empire, the belly of the beast. The most important thing that we can do is take that empire down from within.
22: Our role ultimately is to facilitate our own empire's failure in ways that we can, ultimately to overthrow our own empire.
23: U.S. imperialism is not a thing that can be reformed away. It has to be overthrown through revolutionary struggle.
24: And to build a mass movement that can use the leverage of workers to hit the kill switch on American imperialism here within the American empire.
4: Pretty much. That's it. I mean, I don't know what else you could say. They want to destroy our country. They want to do it from within. And the goal is communism. And on the Independence Day this weekend in New York City, and it wasn't a lot of them, there was maybe a dozen of these protesters, but I wanted to share that, you know, this is just a small segment of the radical population in our country that hates this country, that wants to destroy this country, and this is what they were marching through the streets, yelling and screaming through their megaphones on Independence Day.
25: Death to the USA!
4: Death to the USA. That's something that you hear in Iran, not in New York City. F America, F the Fourth, piece of blank country. These, again, how long can a nation endure the presence of people within it that want to destroy it? Now, it's in New York, it's in California, it's coming to Maryland. It's already here. Democrats have welcomed this. They've allowed these radical communists to infiltrate their party. And they're going to use their party as a Trojan horse. That's why it's crucial that Democrats need to be voted out at every level, at every stage, in every state, including this one this coming fall. 6:43, traffic weather on the threes. Now with the update, here is the king of all traffic, Lugnuts Johnson.
6: So far, so good this morning at the Bay Bridge. Looking at it live, three lanes westbound, two lanes eastbound. Hopefully it'll stay that way. A little fog on the main span, but it's not a big deal right now. The further east you go on 50 out towards 213, down towards Y Mills and through there, there's some heavy fog now developing in that area. So we see most of the cars with their headlights on. The overhead camera at 404 and 50 is up so high we can't even see through the fog to the ground, but we can see 404 out around Conley Road that the fog is there. And again, they're traveling with their low beam headlights on. The top of the hill at I-97 and Route 32, everything is still open there, coming down from Gambrels and Odenton and working its way south from Millersville and down through that area. They're still working on the wreck on the Capitol Beltway. Three lanes are getting by. Inner loop at Connecticut Avenue, the outer loop can still see it, so we're slow at the scene. They're slowly making some progress, but a couple of vehicles are still crowding the left-hand lane. I'm Chuck Whitaker with traffic and weather on the threes on Talk Radio 680 WCVM.
4: Fox 25 Weather Authority forecast, another humid today, not as hot, in the low 80s, scattered showers and storms possible today through overnight tomorrow, less hot and humid, low 80s as well. Right now, sunny, 71 in the city, and it is 72 in Glen Burnie. 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
4: Old Hot Pockets Johnson himself. Yes, I failed to mark the occasion yesterday, but we do want to salute Joey Chestnut, who picked up his 18th mustard belt over the weekend.
5: This is the 18-time champion of the world with 66 Nathan's Famous hot dogs and buns in 10 minutes, Joey Chestnut!
4: I think his record is, what, 72? If I'm not mistaken.
6: So yeah, it's the mid-70s, yeah.
4: He was a little off over the weekend. Still, of course,
6: well, it was hot.
4: And that's what he blamed the heat. He said, yeah. I don't want to go into exactly why, but the heat does limit your ability to withstand the dogs and buns, sure. You know.
7: Oh.
4: So it does slow you
6: just
4: down
6: think
4: a bit.
6: Later on.
7: Oh!
4: But
7: oh.
4: Pringles has come up maybe with an idea for Joy next time around. They have a flavored hot dog buns. That would be flavored like some popular Pringles flavors.
8: Introducing Pringles Pop Dog Buns. Tired of sad, bland hot dog buns that make eating glizzies a drag? Wish they were infused with the delicious flavor of Pringles crisps? Wish no more. There's sour cream and onion, barbecue, and honey mustard. 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
7: I don't know. I think...
4: Well, we have flavored bagels. Why not flavored hot dog buns, right?
7: That actually sounds okay.
4: Yeah. So I don't see him eating 66 of them.
7: Well, no, but, that's frowned upon, I'm sure.
6: Yeah. How many hot dogs do you think you could eat at one time?
4: There was a day when I could probably eat maybe 10.
7: Bolly smoke.
4: Back in the days when I was playing ball and in college.
7: Oh, sure, you're burning it right up.
4: Today, maybe I could eat two.
6: That's, I was going to say two, maybe three at the most.
4: Yeah, it depends on how big the dogs are.
6: Right.
4: If they're Funlongs, which is Maggie's favorite. Probably two.
6: Flag it.
4: Right. Good news and bad news if you're a Krispy Kreme fan. The good news is they've introduced all-you-can-eat donuts. The bad news is you got to go to Japan to eat them.
6: There's always a catch.
4: There's always a catch. Running from July 30th through August 18th in Tokyo, again, you can enjoy unlimited freshly made originally glazed donuts for 45 minutes at two locations. Again, that is, admission is just $11 for adults. So all you can eat Krispy Kreme donuts, $11, but in Japan.
7: That puts a little problem.
4: Yeah.
6: But then again, going all that way and then still spending $11.
4: Yeah. Well, you might be a guest of honor, Chuck, if we get your name and suggest it.
6: I could probably work that out with Nippon Airlines.
4: Yeah.
6: They do have a very nice service.
4: Flag it. That's how he works. He'll get that recorded, and then he'll send it over to Nippon Airlines and say, look, I just gave you a free plug. Right. What can you do for me?
6: Look how many people we hit every morning. Thousands, millions.
4: Exactly.
6: Worldwide.
7: Yeah.
6: on the Scam Network.
4: Accidentally. All right, Chuck. See you in a couple. Appreciate that. 6:48, 12 minutes now before the hour of 7 o'clock. So, Democrat staffer for Elizabeth Warren, her name was Carol Walsh. Wait for it. She attended the Ayatollah's funeral in Tehran, declaring him to be the greatest leader of her life. This woman should not be allowed back in the country. Now, her passport should be flagged. And since she loves the Ayatollahs, and she loves the IRGC, and she loves being in Iran for the funeral, stay there. Don't let her back in. Again, you could, any number of charges here, maybe treason, maybe providing material support to terrorism, conspiracy or espionage offenses, foreign agent laws, incitement. She's an ex-Democrat activist and Elizabeth Warren staffer. And she calling him the greatest anti-imperialist leader of her lifetime. The man, the Ayatollah Khamenei, who's a, now a six-day funeral or whatever it is, he is, again, the world's leading sponsor of terror is Iran, and he is the leader of Iran. So put the two together. I don't think we need people like that back in our country. They are, again, addition by subtraction. What do you think? 6:50, 10 before the hour. You can give us a call, 410-922-6680, 1-800-WCBM-680. Coming up next, Mayor Scott using Baltimore City taxpayers as his own personal travel agency. Once again, will anybody ever hold Mayor Scott and his staff accountable for their abuse of power and the waste of city tax dollars? You're listening to Casey and Company, and I wanted to tell you, Town Appliance still running that big 4th of July savings event. It's been extended now through this week and beyond. If you're, it's still summertime, it's grill season, and if you're in the market for one of the better grills on the market today, then head over to Town Appliance immediately, because they still have great deals on some of the best grills out there today, including, of course, you know, some of the Weber is a big name. 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
4: Hey, there's good news. Maryland has finally certified its election results 2 weeks after Election Day. Just amazing. 2 weeks after Election Day, we finally certified, and there were some tight races. Congratulations to Chuck Murphy. He was one of Nino's ticket mates on his slate. He won his race by 8 votes. 8. And there are a couple other close votes as well. In Carroll County, I think George Soros, if that's pronouncing that correctly, he hung on by, what, 176 votes or something like that. So, again, there were a lot of close races. Some not so close, but it's amazing to me. Sarah David, the Marilyn Mosby potential Baltimore County State's Attorney, she shellacked her opponents combined. A lot of money from Soros organizations there. So we'll get into some of the election results here, but we do know turnout was abysmal for both Democrats and Republicans, and this is how scary it gets. In Democrats, I think Westmore had like 600,000 votes, and that was 4 times as many as the Republican candidates for governor got. That's just crazy. 6:53, traffic weather on the threes. Once again, the update now with the king of all traffic, Chuck the Body Whitaker.
6: We're back on the Capitol Beltway, Montgomery County. They had the big wreck almost an hour ago now on the inner loop at Connecticut Avenue. It looks like they're still crowding the left-hand lane and resulting delays back to at least the split at I-270. And then the outer loop has been looking at it, and that's been delayed to the top of the hill back towards Route 29 and back towards New Hampshire Avenue. So all those delays continue. Very heavy traffic through there on the northwest side. Northern Baltimore County just getting a report of a tree down, and they may be alternating lanes on York Road at Middletown Road. I'm Chuck Whitaker with traffic and weather on the threes on Talk Radio 680 WCVM.
4: And your Fox 25 Weather Authority forecast, still humid, less heat today, low 80s. Pretty good, huh? Scattered showers and storms possible today through tonight. Tomorrow it'll be less hot and humid as well, low 80s. Right now 71 and partly cloudy in Middle River. It's 72 in Dundalk. And again, the mayor, BS, and some of his city staffers attending some festival in New Orleans. It is called the Essence Festival last weekend. The largest black culture and music event in the United States. He was scheduled to be part of a panel discussing the future of movement building, legal advocacy, and the power of organizing in this moment. So city taxpayers paid $7,500 for the mayor and his entourage to attend this festival and party it up in New Orleans. And look, I think you want to go to something like that? That's great. Pay for yourself. If you want to broaden your horizons, I don't know how broad they are because it seems like the mayor's only interested in black festivals and black events. I think if you're a white or Latino resident of Baltimore City, I don't know how many festivals he's appearing at that has your interest in mind. Again, this is the latest in a series of official out-of-town appearances for Scott in 2026. He attended the Bloomberg City Lab in Madrid. Now, of course, that cost about $6,000, but that was funded by the Aspen Institute. He also attended U.S. Conference of Mayors winter meeting in Washington earlier this year. I don't have a problem with that. I mean, that's just down the parkway, and it is a U.S. Conference of Mayors. But some of these others, I think this was just an excuse to go party and to have some fun on Independence Day, because he certainly wasn't want to be around celebrating America's 250th birthday, that's for sure. Let's go to Bruce and Timonium. Good morning, Bruce.
10: Good morning, Sean. I was listening to those clips you were playing a little bit ago about people chanting death to America. And, I would say the accent probably wasn't, you know, your typical Baltimore Hun accent. So let's find out who these people are. Should be easy enough to identify them if there's video.
4: Yeah, there's video and their faces are... Yeah, I mean, they
10: find out if they have green cards or if they're got student visas, and if they're here on green cards or student visas, let's pick them up and ship them right back with their whole family and ship them right back where they came from.
4: Yeah, I don't know. I don't know what their legal status is. I would tell you that the group was largely African American, and they ranged in different ages, from students all the way up to adults. As I said, there was about a dozen. That's a small group. It's a microcosm, but these are the people that are most vocal. There are a lot of people, probably tenfold, that aren't as vocal. They don't take to the public streets. They're out there plotting our demise as we speak right now.
10: Well, let's just find out what their status is and ship them out if they don't belong here.
4: Yeah, man, that's something that certainly DHS should be looking into, ICE, and maybe other agencies. Maybe the FBI should be looking into them as well. Bruce, thanks for the call. Appreciate that. Rob's in Middle River. Good morning, Rob.
11: Good morning, gentlemen. That quote that you gave earlier about Caesar.
4: Cicero.
11: Cicero. It's funny. That was the same quote that I gave your guest. I forget his name. He was pitch hitting for you last week, and he was on for the 4th of July.
4: Oh, Jeff McDonald.
11: Yeah. Now, here's another one. That one he gave you applied to government. This one applies to the people, and I want to see if you can draw an analogy. What I'm going to read to you right now, I think, does apply to this cutie pie mayor that people voted for. Listen to this quote. Do not blame Caesar. Blame the people of Rome, who have so enthusiastically acclaimed and adored him and rejoiced in their loss of freedom and danced in his path and gave him triumphal processions. Blame the people who hail him when he speaks in the forum of the new, wonderful, good society, which will now be Rome, interpreted to mean more money, more ease, security, more living, fatly at the expense of the industrious. Does that ring a bell?
4: It sure does. I mean, you can abbreviate that into we have met the enemy, and the enemy is us.
11: Yeah, I mean, it's Valerie and her husband.
4: So, Pat.
11: Yeah, Pat McDonough. Pat is much more kind. He calls them uninformed voters. I call them dummy, dangerously stupid voters because they do this.
4: Yeah, no, exactly. It's the voting electorate of Baltimore City. I mean, you can't blame the politicians. You can blame voters. I got to run, Rob, but listen, thanks for the quote and the call. Appreciate that. 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Up next, another Democrat drops out, maybe. We'll take a look at it.
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14: Breaking news this hour from Town Hall. I'm Rex Thomason. Iran State TV says a tanker has been hit off Oman after ignoring warnings about the route it was taking through the Strait of Hormuz.
16: The UK Maritime Trade Operations Center says the projectile hit the tanker near Lima, Oman in the strait. Officials say the projectile hit the port side of the vessel while it tried traveling south out of the strait toward the Gulf of Oman. Maritime officials also say no environmental impact took

0: Trump's successful intervention on behalf of a suspended member of Team USA.
1: The big question becomes, did the controversy surrounding FIFA's decision to suspend their top scorer, Florin Balogun's red card to allow him to play, well, did that controversy impact the team's performance? There was going to always be a cloud over this team from the rest of the world who felt that there was political interference and favoritism at play, even though U.S. fans felt that the red card was just unjust to begin with.
0: The BBC's Neda Tofik. Stock futures mixed this morning on Wall Street. The Dow futures 70 points higher. The Nasdaq futures are down 303 points. More on these stories, townhall.com.
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4: Good morning, you're on Casey and Company at 7:03. Here's Chuck Whitaker with traffic and weather on the threes.
5: The west side outer loop delay on the Beltway is now slowing at 795 and been looking down the hill towards Liberty Road, down towards I-70. It almost looks like they could be looking at something south of Liberty Road, because down at I-70 and Security Boulevard, the pace is actually a little bit better. So just the thought that they may be looking at something. The inner loop is also slowing up around the bridge at Windsor Mill Road. So we'll see if there's anything to that, but your delay on the outer loop now begins at 795. Tree down northern Baltimore County, York Road near Middletown Road. They're sharing the roadway there. Traffic light was out earlier. Not sure if the light truck has gotten there yet. The light was completely out at Delaney Valley Road at Jarrettsville Pike. I'm Chuck Whitaker with traffic and weather on the threes on Talk Radio 680 WCVM.
6: Your Fox 45 forecast. Not as hot, but still humid today with highs in the low 80s. We are tracking some scattered showers and thunderstorms. Tonight, a few storms will continue with temperatures falling back into the upper 60s. From the Fox 45 Weather Authority, I'm meteorologist Amy Aronson for Talk Radio 680 WCVM.
4: 69 degrees in Abingdon and 68 in Owings Mills at 7:04. Here are the latest headlines from the WCBM Maryland News Center. Fox 45 reports that after a few rounds of severe weather hit Maryland during the July 4th weekend, about 11,200 people were without power on Monday night. As of 9 p.m. on July 6, approximately 11,200 customers were without electricity after storms on July 4th and July 5th. The outages represent 630 individual restoration jobs, with Baltimore City and Anne Arundel, Baltimore and Harford counties being the hardest hit, according to BGE. More than 77,000 customers impacted by the July 4th storm have their power back, while more than 20,000 Marylanders have their power restored after Sunday storms. The severe storms damaged electric equipment throughout the area, as well as downed trees and limbs. And a Baltimore County family is counting its blessings after two massive trees crashed into the Reisterstown home during powerful 4th of July storms, leaving the house heavily damaged and displacing everyone inside. The trees fell onto two neighboring homes in the Academy Acres neighborhood, but the most significant damage was concentrated on one residence, where a large section of the roof collapsed under the weight of the trees. The winning Maryland Lottery pick three was 344. The pick four was 0764. 7:05 on Casey and Company. Sign on sports coming up next.
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3: Sports at 7:05, brought to you by Farnan and Dermer, offering same-day service. Mention my name and get a $99 AC tune-up from the Comfort Guys, my guys. Well, the Birds and Cubs tonight, a chance to see some interleague baseball at Camden Yards as the season's first half winds down. With the question lingering in the air, will the O's be buyers or sellers at the trade deadline? Just 21 games now remain before then. GM Mike Elias knows what he'd prefer.
4: I will be doing the right thing for the franchise, regardless of everything else. So, you know, we're going to see what the standings are and what our team's looking like at that time. But we're certainly making those preparations, and everybody in this building's in the mindset of going for it in 2020.
3: Dane Boz takes the hill for Baltimore tonight, opposite Cubs Matt Boyd. Chicago is 50-40 on the year. They've won 7 of their last 10. They stand 6.5 back of Milwaukee in the NL Central. Elsewhere in baseball, how about what the Royals did last night to the Phillies in Kansas City?
5: Blasted left center field and just over the wall for a home run. Number 314 for Salvador Perez.
3: Ryan Lefebvre had the call on Royals TV, and it was the future Hall of Famer's 11th of the year, giving Kansas City a 7-1 lead on the way to a 15-1 win over Philadelphia. And in the process, the Royals scoring at least one run in every single inning. Only the 21st time that that's happened in MLB history. And to put that in perspective, scoring in every inning has happened fewer times than the 24 official perfect games thrown in MLB history. And finally, in the wake of the U.S. loss last night, 4-1 to Belgium in the World Cup round of 32, the inevitable question arises, and that is, what is the future of the U.S. manager? Mauricio Pochettino addressed that in the postgame last night.
6: Now is a moment to assess the tournament. I'm for sure in the next weeks we can start to talk if the Federation want to talk.
3: Coming up in 30 minutes, I'll tell you someone who is back, and that is the Great Eight. That is Stein on Sports.
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9: 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Coming up in this hour, reports that Senator Mitch McConnell is brain dead have surfaced. We'll take a look at that and, you know, what is going on? What is the status of Senator McConnell? Was hospitalized last week after a cardiac arrest. Baltimore's going to use private security to help secure Fells Point and the Inner Harbor. Okay, let's see how that goes. But our top story here today is that the one of the leading candidates on the Democrat side of the aisle to help recapture the Senate is from Maine. His name is Graham Plattner. You may have heard it before, and you're probably going to hear much more of it in the coming days. Plattner, let's make no mistake about it, is a controversial figure. He is an Iraq and Afghanistan war veteran, but he has struggled with mental health issues. He claims PTSD, alcohol and substance abuse. He has a Nazi tattoo, rape fantasies. And this was all pretty much documented before he won the Democrat nomination to face off against Susan Collins this fall. Now, a new accuser has stepped forward. This one being reported in Politico. Her name is Jenny Arasico or Arasicot. I don't know how it's pronounced. And in this, she's detailed an alleged incident in three interviews over the past 2 weeks in which she said that in a drunken stupor, Plattner, who she was dating at the time, they had had consensual sex the night before, but on the night in question, he let himself into her apartment, stumbled up the stairs, and then sexually assaulted and raped her, allegedly. I'll spare you the gory details. But she gave an interview with Fake Tapper yesterday and said why she's coming forward now.
10: Here's a man who was drunk and who, by dictionary definition, raped me. And he's blaming drunk women. So I just felt like that was a very odd take to have on that. And I also feel like with all of the comments that he made about women, sexual assault, rape, even, you know, the comments that he had made that was in the New York Times article about, you know, threatening people with rape, like, why does this person have this issue, like, scattered throughout their life, throughout their commentary, like, it's on their mind? Why do they have such a strong opinion about women coming forward with allegations? Like, I just feel like this isn't the first time.
9: Yeah, well, it wasn't the first time. See, it happened before, but that woman was a Republican, and the Democrats dismissed it. They looked the other way. He got endorsements. Now they're pulling endorsements. What's the difference? Well, the difference is this woman is a liberal. She agrees with Plattner's politics. In fact, she felt morally conflicted as to whether or not to report the sexual assault and rape because she liked his politics, and she wanted him to beat. I mean, that's, in and of itself, is disgusting. I don't care what your politics are. If someone's sexually assaulting somebody or raping somebody, they should be reported immediately. But she said she didn't want to become known as a rape victim. Of course, one questions the timing of all this as well. We'll get into what Mr. Plattner has to say in just a second. It's 7:13, traffic, weather on the threes. Now with the update, here's the king of all traffic, Chuck the Body Whitaker.
11: Now we're still looking around on the west side outer loop. There's a report, not confirmed yet, that this wreck may be on the outer loop south of Liberty Road down towards Windsor Mill. Of course, State Highway has not turned the camera to the south of Liberty Road. They continue with the camera pointing to the north. The backup is to the south. Sooner or later, they'll get it, and they'll turn it around where we can get an idea if something is in the roadway there. Some slowing, nothing major right now at both the Harbor Tunnels. The going back to the Beltway, the inner loop at Green Spring and the Parkville side still in the clear. JFX has had no problem. Some area with some fog now. So again, be prepared for that. Northern Baltimore County still getting a report that the tree is down. They were alternating lanes on York Road in the area at Middletown Road. I'm Chuck Whitaker with traffic and weather on the threes on Talk Radio 680 WCBM.
9: Got a note here from one of our listeners. This is Joyce. She says, we live in West Virginia, retired from the White Marsh area. We listen every day. We just love Chuck. We've both been in the truck for years. He's our go-to guy.
11: Wow.
9: Chuck and Johnson. Way to go. Absolutely. We love Chuck, too. We wish he was on a truck somewhere.
11: Yeah, a cabbage truck.
9: Hi, Chuck. See you in a couple. Appreciate that. Fox 45 Weather Authority forecast. Hot and humid today. Low 80s. Scattered showers and storms possible today through tonight. Tomorrow a little less hot and humid as well. So let's beats the heat that we had to deal with last week. That is for sure. And right now we're looking at mostly cloudy skies. It is 70 in Columbia, 74 in Annapolis. Time for our MAGA movement update.
12: America's momentum is back. Our spirit is back. Our pride is back. Our confidence is back, and the American dream is surging bigger and better than ever before.
9: Yesterday, at a White House event, President Trump, Scott Bessent, Treasury Secretary, and others gathered to talk about Trump accounts. And the launch of the full Trump accounts occurred on the app, which you can download right now, on Independence Day, the 250th University of U.S. founding. And what that means, every child in America that meets the qualifications will obviously benefit children and families. It begins with a federally funded $1,000 seed deposit at no cost to families. Because the investment starts at birth, it has 18 years to compound before the child can access it. The program teaches ownership and encourages sound financial habits from an early age. Here's the president talking about Trump accounts.
12: On Saturday, July 4th, our administration deposited one-time seed contributions of $1,000 each into the Trump accounts of over 500,000 American children. It's a lot. And millions more will be getting additional contributions from generous donors like, as I mentioned, Michael and Susan Dell.
9: Yeah, and again, if left untouched at the age of 18, well, it's going to be a nice little piece of change. But if you max out your deposits each and every year for the next 18 years, I think they said by the time they're 28, they would be millionaires. I mean, just think about that for a second. That is just incredible. And that is might be another way where they save those from Social Security, because that's not going to end up going too well down the road. I was also at the NATO summit yesterday. The president floating a restraining order against Italy's Giorgia Meloni during the NATO summit in the latest social media troll of a former ally. It was pretty funny stuff. It shows a picture of the Italian prime minister gazing up at Trump enchantingly. Putting over the top of saying restraining order needed. But there was business yesterday at the NATO summit, and the president talked about what was happening, with Ukraine. We'll get to that in just a second. I think Iran is our first clip that, the president, at this, Trump accounts event was talking about what he has to do to maybe finish the job in Iran.
12: Look, we're going to win one way or the other. We're either going to make a deal or we're going to finish the job, okay? And it won't be tough to finish the job. I'd rather make a deal because I don't want to affect 91 million people. We can knock down their bridges in 1 hour. We can knock out their energy supply, all of those big plants that they built, big, beautiful, modern plants. They had a lot of money. They don't have any money now. We haven't given them any money. But we can knock out their electricity and power generating plants in, I would say, a small part of an afternoon. Every plant will be gone. And they know that. They know that.
9: The NATO summit kicked off in Ankara, Turkey, with the Trump influence, meaning there will be no speech delivered by Zelensky of Ukraine, and the Ukraine issue is going to be sidelined for the moment. And here's what he had to say about that.
13: With him again later on today.
14: And are you going to have a special focus on Ukraine?
13: We were focused on Iran. That's going to be in the back, in the rear view mirror. But we'll be, we have nothing to do with it. We sell weapons to them. We don't even give them. Obama gave them $350 billion worth of what I gave, which was crazy. The European Union pays us full price for weapons. But it's not that. It's that this, it has no impact on us other than we sell weapons. We're thousands of miles away. But.
9: And so that is not good news, and Russia seems to be really tearing things up over into Ukraine as well. This thing's now dragging on. But he said this one he thought was going to be easily resolved, but not so much. By the way, the FBI has dispatched 260 agents into a Georgia vault holding the truths of the 2020 election. Again, what agents are finding buried in Fulton County's vault has the deadline racing faster than anyone expected. Cash Patel ordered field offices across the country to surge 260 investigative analysts and staff operations specialists into Fulton County, where they believe that was ground zero for the stolen election in Georgia. We'll see what they turn up, if anything. President Trump also pardoned six more people persecuted by the Biden regime. Why? Because they were fixing their car, his words. This has to do with environmental regulatory burdens placed on folks with certain trucks and engines. The Secret Service missed multiple opportunities to stop the attempted assassination of then-candidate Trump at Butler, Pennsylvania, according to a scathing new DHS report by the Inspector General. It concluded, quote, the Secret Service missed multiple opportunities to detect, prevent, and disrupt the attack. The IG found, while blaming the failures on poor policies, inadequate coordination, and insufficient collaboration with state and local law enforcement, heads should roll, as they say. And that's a look at the golden age, 534 days into the second Trump term.
12: And we are just getting started.
9: All right, coming up next, Graham Plattner, he weighs in and says these allegations of rape and sexual assault are categorically false.
15: Over the next few minutes, we're going to turn our eyes to the market and how to control the uncontrollable. Brian Herbert is a financial and tax planner and a five-star wealth management award winner with ProStatus Financial right here in Maryland. Ryan, I think we're all hyper aware of the fact that the markets have been volatile as of late. What I think most of us are wondering is, what can we do about it?
16: It's the consistency. It's having the plan for your income and retirement. Any income that you're having coming in from your portfolio should not be dependent on the stock market getting you a 5% rate of return or a 4% or 10% or whatever it happens to be. You want that to be unaffected by the market so that when we have times like these where we have so much volatility, you're not stressed about, do I have enough? Am I still going to be able to retire when I want? You want to have this consistent plan. 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
9: 7:23, time for traffic and weather on the threes. Once again, Chuck the Body Whitaker.
11: All right, so the west side outer loop is still busy, 795 through Liberty Road. If there was something there, it looks like there may have been something earlier on the outer loop around the bridge at Windsor Mill Road. While I was looking at it just now, state police are escorting what appears to be an oversized vehicle in the right lane. They're moving, but they're slow. They were moving south of Liberty Road. I'll keep the camera on here going down to Security Boulevard to see if they continue. But with that, that was really slowing the pace. He was escorting this vehicle on the right side of the roadway. I think Baltimore County just went out to erect Pulaski Highway at Rossville Boulevard, so that's just outside the Beltway. We had a temporary stoppage in the right lane of the right tube at the Fort McHenry Tunnel. It was a minor wreck, very quickly cleared. They're off to the shoulder now before the ramp at Key Highway, but it backed up 95 back to and beyond the ramp at O'Donnell Street. And now we're looking at about a 10-minute delay with the lanes back open again on 95 South. I'm Chuck Whitaker with traffic and weather on the threes on Talk Radio 680 WCBM.
9: Your Fox 25 weather authority forecast, it's still going to be a little bit on the humid side, but the less hot today, low 80s, scattered showers, storms possible tonight and through tomorrow, but then less hot and humid for your Wednesday with highs in the low 80s. And right now we're looking at 70 degrees under cloudy skies in Ellicott City, 74 in Ocean City. So we're talking about, and you look at the timing of this, the latest poll I saw, Susan Collins is up by a slim margin. She had been trailing by 9 points earlier. Collins now ahead by maybe 3-4 points in Maine. So you look at the polling You look at the Democrats think they can steal a seat in the Senate from Maine, and I think this is the Democrat Party. This is their way of taking Graham Plattner out. But Plattner, not going quietly, he did say that he denies all of these allegations.
0: I wanted to directly address the troubling, serious, and false allegations against me. Any accusation of non-consensual behavior is categorically false.
9: Yeah, but again, there's a pattern here, and they knew. Other women have stepped forward, of course, the Republican. I always thought all women were supposed to be believed. That's what Hillary said, and during the Me Too movement, many other women. But apparently, if you're a Republican woman, you don't get believed. Now that the Democrat has stepped forward, a liberal, of course, now they're starting to pull their endorsements and thinking about alternatives, and that's because Plattner, I think, is looking for an exit strategy here.
0: Regardless of the inaccuracy of the reporting, but mindful of the political reality it will inflict, we are taking the time to reflect on the best path forward for the state that I love, the people that I love, the movement I belong to, and the goal of defeating Susan Collins. Those were the goals when we launched this campaign, and they remain my goals today.
9: So, yesterday, Democrat Senator Ruben Gallego and Democrat Ro Khanna both withdrew their endorsements of Graham Plattner. Again, member Elizabeth Warren said that he was her man in Maine. I haven't heard from Hiawatha yet. The Maine Democrat Party also telling Plattner to drop out of the Senate race. And so now, of course, it does look like the Democrats are trying to cut their losses here. And, of course, there's still time, I think, up until July 13th to get him on the ballot. So that was the other, you have impending deadline coming up here within less than a week to go. And all of a sudden, this story breaks by Politico yesterday. So, you know, I'm sorry, I don't believe in coincidences. I do believe this was politically timed. Again, why this woman didn't step forward. Now, she says she had text messages for him, Instagram messages. She didn't save them. She did save her emails with her therapist that she allegedly also told the man that she dated after Plattner about there's may or may not be some truth to what she has to say, but here, now, of course, the left only believes it when it is a lefty, a liberal woman now is making these allegations, because none of what she is saying is news to anybody that's followed Graham Plattner in Maine and the rest of the story there. So it really is. They're just looking, they saw the seat slipping away in Maine. And so Democrat opposition research and the Democrat, and look, we know how they roll. They cheated Bernie. They took Biden down, without an election. So this is how they roll. There's nothing Democratic about the Democrat Party. This is how they operate and have for quite some time. We'll tell you about a good friend, Mark McVeary. If you're planning your retirement, you crunch the numbers, maybe you estimated what your Social Security would be each month and your future expenses. The one thing that threw everyone's numbers off is how fast the cost of everything has risen. Way faster than anyone's income. 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Once again, here's Maggie Hunter.
21: Thanks. Good morning. Fox 45 reports that Maryland Governor Wes Moore's 4th of July address celebrating patriotism has sparked a political debate over whether the speech was aimed more at a national audience than the people of Maryland. Moore spent the holiday weekend making appearances appearances on several national TV programs while promoting themes of patriotism. The governor delivered his Independence Day address from the historic Maryland State House in Annapolis. Members of the Baltimore City Board of Estimates approved the three-year $30 million contract with Allied Universal Security Services. The company has been hired to help provide security to certain city-owned buildings. Fox 45 News spoke with John Riggin, the chief of strategic communications for the Baltimore Department of General Services, said this is not a new service, rather a new vendor selected by the city, and unarmed guards have been in place. Crews battled a two-alarm house fire in Harford County Sunday afternoon, according to the Office of the Maryland State Fire Marshal. On July 5th, around 4:20 p.m., firefighters with the Joppa Magnolia Volunteer Fire Company, Bel Air Volunteer Fire Company, and several other departments were called to 3712 Hilltop Drive for a reported house fire. When firefighters arrived, they saw heavy fire on the right side of the home, which quickly spread throughout the house, officials said. It took 75 firefighters to get the blaze under control in 2 hours. And Baltimore County Public Schools have a new superintendent who's taking over at a pivotal time for one of Maryland's largest school districts. But Dr. Bill Heiser says he does not feel the pressure. When Baltimore County Board of Education Chair Jane Lichter introduced the school district's new superintendent at a press conference on Monday, she stressed the importance of his new role. Dr. Heiser understands the weight of this moment, said Lichter. 7:32 on Casey and Company. Coming up next, Chuck Whitaker with traffic and weather on the threes.
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21: 7:33 on Casey and Company. Here's Chuck Whitaker with traffic and weather on the threes.
11: The heavy traffic now moving south on I-97 at the top of the hill at Route 32. And then after that, as you're going south from there, some heavy fog in that area working your way towards Annapolis. Nothing major, though, for the traffic in Annapolis looking at Route 2 and then at the Severn River Bridge. Of course, in and around that area, Ritchie Highway, all the lanes are open. Still open, three lanes westbound, two open eastbound at the main span. But again, there's some fog in that area. And even some more fog is settled on the Beltway now on the west side between I-70 and Frederick Road in that area at Route 40. A little bit slow through there. And then the inner loop was also a little bit slow coming up from Edmondson Avenue and up through I-70. Recovering nicely now from an accident that occurred about 20 minutes ago southbound in the Fort McHenry Tunnel. The backup at one point was at O'Donnell Street, now moved in to about the Keith Avenue ramp. I'm Chuck Whitaker with traffic and weather on the threes on Talk Radio 680 WCBM.
4: Your Fox 45 forecast, not as hot but still humid today with highs in the low 80s. We are tracking some scattered showers and thunderstorms. Tonight, a few storms will continue with temperatures falling back into the upper 60s. From the Fox 45 Weather Authority, I'm meteorologist Amy Aronson for Talk Radio 680 WCBM.
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3: Birds and Cubs tonight at Camden Yards as Baltimore closes the first half of the MLB season on a six-game homestand. Birds stand just a half game out of the cellar in the American League East. And one of the more puzzling issues this year regards shortstop Gunnar Henderson. Gunnar hitting just .223 on the year. Strikeout rate is high and the OPS is down. Base running mistakes abound, but you'd never know it by listening to manager Albernaz.
22: He's been as steady as they come for us. I mean, he's played shortstop pretty much every day for us, and there's gonna be mistakes, you know, but there hasn't, they've been few and far between. And
3: Shane Boz goes for Baltimore tonight, looking to improve on that 4-8 mark. Elsewhere in the division, a big series in St. Pete, having the first place Rays hosting the second place Yanks.
5: Another high drive to left field. Simpson back on the track at the wall. He's done it again. Another home run for Caminero. Check that. Not Caminero. Caballero.
3: How do you make that mistake? Well, Michael Kay did on the YES Network, but the fact remains Jose Caballero, a pair of home runs for New York, leading the Yanks past Tampa Bay. 5-1 the final, climbing to within 3.5 games of first in the AL East. World Cup action last night in Seattle. By now you know it did not go the Americans' way. 4-1 losers to Belgium. The U.S. is out. Manager Pochettino lamenting the team's uncharacteristic performance.
6: We were not the same team that during the tournament showed the quality. Very bad day. Wasn't our day.
3: By now, the Flemish now move on to play Spain. 1-0 winners over Portugal yesterday, ending the World Cup career of Cristiano Ronaldo. Today, World Cup round of 32 play concludes. Argentina, Egypt at 12. Switzerland and Colombia is at 4. And finally, now it's official. The Great 8 is indeed back for at least one more season. Talking about Alex Ovechkin, of course, the game's greatest goal scorer back in the fold, and talking about it in a press conference streamed live yesterday on the Monumental Sports Network.
7: Kids was every day asking me, like, what's going to happen? Are you going to come back or not? And then we'll make a decision, and I call KP, and we said, okay, here we go. Let's talk about contract and let's do what's best for the team.
3: So what's best for the team is a one-year extension for the Great 8 worth $9 million. It's a $1 million base salary, $3.25 million signing bonus, $4.75 million bonus triggered upon playing 10 games. Ovechkin will be 41 in September, playing in his 22nd NHL season. The time now is 7:37. When we return, the Orioles' true all-star catcher is not Adley Rutschman.
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3: First of all, on Ovechkin, It's hard to imagine that this won't be his last season and it won't be a farewell tour for him, but he didn't commit to that.
4: No, he didn't. In fact, I caught an interview with his wife said that he thinks he can play two more years.
3: Exactly.
4: So
3: this is a one-year extension for now, and then we'll see what they do. You know, and we talked about this yesterday. They have bulked up. They've got 4 30-goal scorers now on their team, and so they're going to go for it this year, and we'll see what happens. But Ovi right now just signed for the 1 year. Now, as far as Rutschman is concerned, I wanted to talk about this. I alluded to it yesterday. Mm-hmm. You know, MLB got this wrong.
4: Yep, they sure did.
3: And the players got this wrong. Sam Basayo is the all-star catcher.
4: Yeah.
3: There's no doubt about it. Some of these numbers, there is no offensive metric at all, and I've got 12 of them here. I'm not going to go through them all, in which Rutschman is better than Basayo this year. I'm not only talking about home runs, runs driven in, etc. I'm talking about, like, more, you know, analytical stuff.
4: Mm-hmm.
3: And not only that, but here's the biggest thing. The O's have a better record when Basayo is behind the plate than Adley Rutschman this year. And so it's just, you know, I guess it's recency bias. Maybe, you know, he's been in the league for 5 years, whatever.
4: Name recognition,
3: yeah. Exactly. But MLB got this wrong. Sam Basayo should be an all-star.
4: I agree with you. So it's, you know, look, you like Adley Rutschman, but he's not performing at all-star standards, and he should not be the choice, but it is what it is.
3: You got it.
4: All right, thanks, Gary. 7:39. 21 minutes now before the hour of 8 o'clock. So, interesting. First on the BGE situation, we now know that obviously there's some very violent storms. I had a tree come down, just missed my house by about 6 feet, over the weekend, and that violent storm was a neighbor's tree, and he was out there yesterday chopping it up and removing it. But again, this was happening all over the Baltimore Metro and all of the metro counties. And as of Monday afternoon, nearly 16,000 people still did not have power. 11,000 last night.
9: I'm not sure what the number is today, but there's still some outages. I know in parts of Howard County, my son lives in Howard County. He was without power since Saturday. And, you know, as you might imagine, they're on well water, so, they don't have any water, so they've got to get, ways to find water, as well. So, and I know the crews are working as hard as they can. And it's difficult when you have this kind of massive storm. You get down trees, you get power lines that go down, you have wires, on the highways like it was on 97. And you want to make sure these crews are working safely, and efficiently. And so, again, it's hard to tell people without power, without water, to be patient. I understand that, but that's it in a nutshell. But now we have this article in the Baltimore Banner that BGE has asked for an $8 per month rate hike, and they say that won't take effect until at least January. That, according to the Public Service Commission, their job is to evaluate all the alternatives there. And last year, BGE made nearly $600 million in profit. Okay, and look, I'm a capitalist. I'm not opposed to profit, and I'm not opposed to paying $8 more a month if you can guarantee that this will reduce the rolling brownouts, blackouts, power outages, etc., in order to improve the infrastructure. But it does come at a curious time when they're struggling with getting the power and lights back on for a lot of Marylanders, and now we're getting this news of they want an $8 an increase per month. And that being said, remember what the Democrats did, right, as they were getting out of Dodge in April of this year. They passed the Utility Relief Act. This was a CYA Hail Mary. We know we're in trouble on energy policy. Our policies have killed energy production in the state of Maryland, so much so that we have to import 40% of all our power is imported, and a lot of it coming from Pennsylvania. The day that Pennsylvania can't meet our needs, God help us. That's all I can say. But remember what they did? They passed $150 a year in utility relief, about $12.50 a month. So if BGE gets their $8 per month rate increase starting in January, that means that the relief that we're getting is $4.50, about $5, about $60 a year after. I don't know about you, but my bills have gone up at least $60 a month, if not more. And so we're right back to square one again. We have the lack of leadership, the green raw deal here in Maryland, Climate Control Act of 2022, Westmore's war on fossil fuels. On that alone, he should be voted out of office because he doesn't want you to be able to purchase a gas-powered car in Maryland by the year 2035. Okay, that's not leadership. We can't replace the energy that we need right now with solar and wind. It's just not doable. We need coal. We need natural gas. We need fossil fuels in order to meet the needs of our state. And any Democrat that tells you otherwise is lying to you. Now, you can have all these other alternative energies. That's great. It helped maybe take a little bit of load off the grid. But if you were to take fossil fuels completely off the table, And just go with their solar and wind, folks, we'd be going back to the Stone Age. 743, traffic weather on the threes right now. If you want to play Choose Your Fake News, give us a call, 410-922-6680, 1-800-WCBM-680. Call right now, you get a match with the entire panel. Right now, the latest on traffic and weather on the threes, Lugnuts Johnson.
11: And just think, if everybody had to plug their electric car in during a heat wave.
9: Yeah.
11: There goes the grid, you know? I mean, that's just adding to it, common sense. We're brought to you as a service of Bernie's Automotive, 601 Back River Neck Road in Essex. The guys that do the work during rush hour are there now. They've returned today. Northbound 95, Route 24, they take away a lane. Looks like the left-hand lane on the northbound side. They choose to work during the rush hour, and they create a backup on the northbound side. There was a wreck, as we mentioned earlier. I thought we heard it go out Pulaski Highway at Rossville Boulevard. So Baltimore County's there working at the scene. City police with a new minor accident near the hospital complex at Northern Parkway at Greenspring Avenue. JFX, nothing major. A typical ride on the Beltway on the Parkville side. The west side has been busy from 795 down through Route 40. A little bit slow coming up from Edmondson Avenue towards I-70. And now we're back to a manageable situation southbound. Some slowing with heavy traffic at both the harbor tunnels. Summer driving can be hard on your vehicle, so let Bernie's Automotive keep you safely on the road for the complete system checkup. Stop by, see Bernie, 601 Back River Neck Road in Essex. I'm Chuck Whitaker with traffic and weather on the threes on Talk Radio 680 WCBM.
9: Fox 25 Weather Authority forecast. It's still a hot and a humid day and low 80s for the high today. Scattered showers as far as possible today through tonight into tomorrow, which will be a lot less humid and still in the low 80s. Right now, 72 and cloudy in Severn, 69 in Parkvale. Time to choose your fake news. Three stories, one of which is not true. Identify the fake news story and you will be the winner. Our contestant this morning is Michelle in Westminster. Good morning, Michelle.
2: Good morning, and good morning, everyone.
8: Good morning.
9: Right. Yeah, she sounds like she's ready to roll. You want to go first, second, third, or last?
2: I always go first.
9: All right, first. Right out of the box here this morning. All right, very good. Here are your three stories. Story one, an AI actress, Tilly Norwood, is set to make her feature film debut in Misaligned. She will play an AI being who is convinced by a rogue bot to develop desires and ambitions of her own. Tilly's creator, Particle 6 CEO Elijn van der Velden, defends the casting decision. So you have an AI actress playing an AI role. No humans allowed. Story two, on Saturday, as America celebrated 250 years of independence, a reporter for the New York Times whined on social media after being triggered by flyovers in the nation's capital. She said, why are we having so many jets scorching over D.C.? It's nerve-wracking. I get 250 celebrations, but this feels like the apocalypse.
8: Aww.
2: Poor baby.
9: Uh-huh. And story three, a Bellevue, Washington woman who gets physically sick when she sees the American flag has successfully petitioned her homeowners association to ban the stars and stripes in her own neighborhood. The woman's rare disorder was diagnosed in 2017.
8: No.
9: Story one, AI actress to play AI role. Story two, New York Times reporter triggered by 4th of July flyovers. Or story three, a woman who gets sickened by the sight of Old Glory as her homeowners association banned it from her neighborhood. All right, we will start with Michelle.
2: Oh, I thought I was going to have an easy one today, but, oh, eeny, meeny, miny, mo. I'm going to go with number two.
9: All right. Michelle goes with story number two. Kristen?
8: I can see them all being true, but I can see the New York Times reporter freaking out. And I don't even understand an AI actress, but I guess if you think about it, it's not that much of a step forward than like CGI. If you go see a Star Wars movie, it's 90% CGI. So, and that's true. I think I'm going to go with number three.
9: All right, Kristen?
8: That's not true.
9: Going for number three, Maggie?
10: I too am going with number three.
9: Maggie also number three. Chuck?
14: Three, please.
9: Chuck also number three. Michelle, you're not in good company here today.
2: I don't think I am.
9: Story one, AI actress story. That's a true story. Story one. Story number two, which Michelle voted for. Yep, she got triggered by the flyovers. So that is also a true story. Story three is our fake news story of the day. Michelle, thanks for listening and playing the game. We appreciate that. Do it again sometime in the near future. So the panel did really well today. Look at Maggie with a big smile on her face. You feel really good about yourself, don't you?
10: Yes, I do.
11: Did you get triggered?
10: I'm triggered. That is such a word, too. Triggered. That just came out recently. Triggered. I'm triggered.
8: Yeah. The word triggered could trigger somebody.
10: Uh-huh.
8: That implies,
10: the
8: like,
10: word
8: guns.
10: Trigger makes me
8: yeah,
10: mad.
8: That's
10: exactly. That
9: Unless, of course, you were
10: angry.
9: A Roy Rogers fan.
10: I worked there.
9: That's right.
10: In
9: you did
10: school.
9: Work at Roy. Did you get triggered at Roy Rogers?
10: I wasn't triggered, but we got a little star on our name tag if we said round them up at the drive-thru. For real.
11: Round them up. She was more into Gabby Hayes.
10: Gabby Hayes. Paige Hurd.
9: Really? I used to get Roy Rogers all the time. I don't recall anyone ever saying round them up
10: we
9: to
10: did.
9: Me.
10: We did. Oh, we did.
8: Like, what will be the context? Like, can you give us an example of how you work it into the conversation?
10: Well, they were like, whatever, we had just brought chicken and all that stuff. This was back in the early 80s. And the fixings bar and all that stuff. Of course, that was drive-thru. But if we said, you know, would that complete your order? Round them up, drive-thru.
9: Really?
10: Yeah. We got little.
9: Is this how your radio career started?
10: That's it.
12: Please drive forward.
10: That was it.
9: Round them up.
10: Round them up. Drive through.
13: That's okay. How she met the Gish man.
10: No, that was a college radio.
9: She rounded him up, all right.
13: Yeah, she did. She hawked his
10: ass. Oh, yeah. So you're coming with me, boy.
9: All right. Thanks, Maggie. 7:50, 10 minutes now before the hour of 8 o'clock. Don't forget the summer sales event, 4th of July. 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
9: So I'm not sure whether you heard the Mitch McConnell story or not. There were rumors yesterday all over X. Laura Loomer with a rumor that he was brain dead. That has not been confirmed. He's just a high source indicating that. But he did have a cardiac arrest last week. Emergency medical services in D.C. on Capitol Hill responding to a 911 call. It's unclear who rang for assistance he was at his home, which he shares with his wife, Elaine Chow. But the audio of the dispatch call was posted on X by independent journalist Desiree Townsend, and I heard it. And he's been in the hospital since June 14th, and the latest health scare intensifying scrutiny around McConnell's death, he was reported to have died yesterday. That has not been confirmed, and I think that was just a premature post or rumor by somebody. But what's interesting here is that John Thune, the GOP majority leader, told reporters this week he spoke to McConnell and that he's dialed in for Senate proceedings. And then we have Loomer saying yesterday that, well, no, he's brain dead. So somebody has got it wrong. Either you are dialed into the proceedings, is Thune prevaricating here, or is Loomer going on a rumor and off her rocker? I don't know, but what's even more bizarre is that his wife, Elaine Chao, 3 days after he was hospitalized with a possible heart attack, she checks out, goes to China. Chao flies to Beijing to discuss China-U.S. relations with the Chinese Vice President Han Zheng. And this was 3 days after McConnell was reportedly found unconscious, rushed from his home in Washington to the hospital. That is just bizarre behavior.
8: Didn't this kind of happen with Ruth Bader Ginsburg and maybe someone else I'm thinking of, where they like the news and somebody announces it accidentally and they're like, oh, no, that's not true. But then a day later, they are announced dead. So I think they are already dead. But I don't know. What's the purpose of keeping that secret for a day or two?
9: Yeah, that's a great question. We don't know. Very, very sketchy indeed. We'll see if we get to the bottom of the story. 7:53, traffic, weather on the threes. Here's a man who's very much alive. Chuck the Body Whitaker.
13: Well, that's a matter of business. He's only dead from the neck up. The Outer Loop West Side, 795 down through Frederick Road, a little slow through Edmondson Avenue up through I-70, Inner Loop in Green Spring to the JFX, that's slowing, and now the Parkville side finally did fill in from Hartford Road going around towards Providence Road. All of that is pretty much the normal ride. JFX, you're good. South from Ruxton Road through the city-county line west of the JFX, we had the wreck at Northern Parkway and Green Spring. Baltimore County was still out. Pulaski Highway at Rossville Boulevard. We're about 7 to 10 10-minute delays right now going south into both the harbor tunnels. I'm Chuck Whitaker with traffic and weather on the threes on Talk Radio 680 WCBM.
9: Fox 25 Weather Authority forecast, humid, tad less hot, highs in the low 80s today, 71 and cloudy in the city, 74 in Stevensville. Let's take a call. Steve is in Reisterstown. Good morning, Steve.
15: Good morning. Sean, I drive around for a living. There are a lot of people without power. Hampstead, Carroll County, Reisterstown hit very hard. I put in a backup generator for a whole house because I live in an area with the blackouts are coming probably. But I'm worried that, like, you know, they're going to say, well, if you have a backup generator because you have to get it permitted,
9: right,
15: you know, oh, we're going to charge you more. You know, I mean, this is getting crazy. We can't get rid of the idiots with this energy programs.
9: Yeah, well, you'd have to vote to get rid of the idiot, Steve.
15: Oh, come on now. Touche. You got me.
9: All right, buddy.
15: I got to go, Sean. Got to go.
9: All right, take care. There he goes. Jeff is in Phoenix. Jeff, thanks for sitting in for me last Friday. Appreciate it, buddy.
16: Sean, it was an absolute honor and privilege. And let me tell you something. You have a gem in Kristen Hagrid. She is phenomenal. Real quick, Steve, who just hung up. Dude, if you're not voting, don't call. I mean, this is the problem, that people are not voting, yet they're constantly complaining. Sean, before I get to my points, I want to talk about BGE real quick. An observant driver who looks around will see, and I don't understand this for the life of me, why there are so many power lines that are completely engulfed in vines and trees, etc., and there are trees leaning into them, so on and so forth. I don't understand why it's not a law that wherever there's a power line running, whether it be rural or through neighborhoods, why there isn't a requirement for branches, trees, etc., any debris that might fall on the power lines, be at least 20 to 30 yards away to prevent stuff like this. But that's just something from an observant citizen. So the point today, the test of the morality of a society is what it does for its children. Sean, you've done a great job of covering this situation, A, with the 3-year-old child who drowned in foster care while the mother was on the telephone, and B, the fact that a 13-year-old savage was able to rape 6-year-olds. I don't, and that, so I question the mother who they're interviewing, et cetera, et cetera. And it's the fact is, it's the downfall of God, country, family. But the fact is, I ponder if prior to that, that child being taken away, and now, is she receiving taxpayer funded services? It's ludicrous, and it just gets more demonic by the day. I'm watching the clock. I know you're up against the top. I want to thank you for the time. And again, Sean, thank you so much for allowing me to have the privilege to fill in for you.
9: All right, Jeff. Thanks so much. Appreciate it. Great job, by the way. And congratulations on your, you know, winning the nomination in your,
16: thank you,
9: for your race. And again, you got a big race coming up in the fall. So appreciate it. Jeff, thanks again. 7:58, 2 minutes now before the hour of 8 o'clock. And we talk a lot about the, you know, the foster care, which he just mentioned, but, you know, the issue here is, yeah, there are bad people. There are good people that bad things happen to. There are evil people, obviously. There are some people that, you know, really shouldn't be bringing children into the world, and they should stop procreating because they're not responsible. But, you know, again, human nature is human nature. It's just like, I mean, again, you're not going to be able, an act of God, to stop a tree from falling on a power line. You can try to mitigate that that threat or that disaster. But the point I wanted to make here is that this guy gets up there and with his, you know, the smile and this false sense of bravado and this, that, and the other thing, and tells us no one's going to be left behind, that everything is really peachy keen since he's been elected governor. And it's exactly the opposite. And either the voters don't see it, or the media is starting to get catch on to it a little bit. But again, how many damn national interviews has this guy done while things are rotting here in Maryland? In his own Department of Juvenile Services. In his Department of Human Services. In the state highway. And Maryland unemployment. I mean, it's like Nero is fiddling while Rome is burning. That's what Westmore reminds me of. Coming up next, Alicia Keys is upset about women's rights. We're going to play the clip, get your reaction to it as well. Coming up next here on Casey and Company, it's 8 o'clock. Stay with us.
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18: Breaking news this hour from Town Hall. Amit Thomason. Wheels down for President Trump. He's landed in Turkey, site of this year's annual NATO summit. Alliance leaders will strive to convince him that they are committed to spending more on defense, their own as well as that of fellow NATO members. International shipping, it remains a risky business in this strategic waterway.
20: A tanker in the Strait of Hormuz has been set ablaze after being struck by a projectile. The United Kingdom Maritime Trade Operations Center says the tanker had been hit near Lima, Oman, in the strait, adding the projectile hit the port side of the vessel while it was travelling south out of the strait toward the Gulf of Oman. It adds, there's been no environmental impact from the strike and that the authorities are investigating. Iranian state television is reporting the liquefied natural gas tanker came under attack after ignoring warnings but did not directly claim the assault. I'm Charles Tillidesma.
18: Calls are growing within his own party for Democrat Graham Platner to drop out of the U.S. Senate race in Maine. On top of other allegations now, a woman is accusing Platner

0: flooding. Watching Wall Street this morning, stock futures are mixed. The Dow futures are up 149 points, while the Nasdaq futures are down 312 points. More on these stories, townhall.com.
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3: 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Here's Chuck Whitaker with traffic and weather on the threes.
4: Top of the hill is still slow heading towards Annapolis. There's some fog in that area. I-97 southbound coming down from Benfield, coming down through Gambrels at Odenton through that split at Route 32. And notice the ramp from Parole coming west on 50 to northbound I-97 is a little bit slower than it should be. Could be something grabbing their attention there right at the beginning of that ramp. But heads up for that as you're coming west and then going north onto I-97. We'll keep an eye on that. The Old Harbor Tunnel now is backed up. Pretty solid brake lights here at O'Donnell Street. Traffic is going into the southbound tunnel, but we're backed up there. And then 95 is slow from the Keith Avenue ramp going through the Fort McHenry Tunnel. Right now, pretty much the normal delays in and around 695. I'm Chuck Whitaker with traffic and weather on the threes on Talk Radio 680 WCBF.
5: Your Fox 45 forecast. Not as hot, but still humid today with highs in the low 80s. We are tracking some scattered showers and thunderstorms. Tonight, a few storms will continue with temperatures falling back into the upper 60s. From the Fox 45 Weather Authority, I'm meteorologist Amy Aronson for Talk Radio 680 WCBF.
3: 71 degrees in Randallstown and 75 at the Kent Narrows. At 8:04, here are the latest headlines from the WCBM Maryland News Center. A Silver Spring man already facing kidnapping charges in Anne Arundel County is accused of a similar attack in Charles County. Yesterday, 27-year-old Brian Neal Gordon was charged with kidnapping, false imprisonment, and sexual assault. Police say on June 28th, Gordon allegedly posed as a law enforcement officer and kidnapped and sexually assaulted a woman along the 2200 block of Old Washington Road in Waldorf. And a man is recovering after a shooting in North Baltimore. Police say the 19-year-old victim was shot early yesterday morning along the 2500 block of Edgecombe Circle. The victim is currently in stable condition. There's no word on a motive or of any arrest. And a proposed rate hike by BG&E is being put on hold. The Maryland Public Service Commission announced yesterday that the rate request is being reviewed and current customer rates will remain unchanged until a decision is made. The winning Maryland lottery number, pick 3, was 344. The pick 4, 0764. 8:05 on Casey and Company. Steinholt Sports coming up next.
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12: 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Well, one guy who's been a pleasure to watch this year on the

0: Who's this rookie catcher, Samuel Bisaio, as we mentioned last half hour, Baltimore's true all-star catcher. Manager Albernez was asked about the phenom when the Birds were in Cincinnati.
1: Well, Sammy has really been developing and kind of coming into his own this year, and it's been awesome to see kind of him, his maturation process kind of on full display live in front of our eyes, and it's something special that we don't get to see every day.
0: Bisaio is the 25th player in MLB history to catch 60 or more games before turning to the age of 22, with twice as many home runs in that span than anyone in MLB history, and at .468, having the best slugging season of any catcher in MLB history. We'll see if he's in the lineup tonight when the O's host the Cubs at 6:35 for the first of three at Camden Yards. Elsewhere in the division, the O's battling the Jays for third in the East and in the wild card race. Well, they got some help last night from the Giants.
2: This one's hit deep to right. Down the line.
0: Wayne Kuiper had the call on NBC Sports Bay Area. Helio Ramos with a pair of bombs for San Francisco last night. 10-1 the final. Jays and O's are tied at 42 and 49. Finally, U.S. Men's World Cup dreams crushed by Belgium last night. 4-1 the final in Seattle. Malik Tillman with a lone U.S. goal, a free kick in the 31st minute. Manager Pochettino addressing his future in the postgame.
3: I am so happy. I think we build a very good relationship, but now it's not a moment to talk about that. I think now is a moment to assess the two.
0: Coming up in 30 minutes, is Mike Elias the right man for the job? And that is Stein on Sports.
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7: 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Coming up in this hour, we'll take a look at the private security proposal. And again, the delegates are going to reintroduce the Fairness in Girls Sports Act. And it already looks like the Baltimore banner is anointing Julian Jones as the new next Baltimore County executive. Maryland certifying elections 2 weeks after the fact. But our top story here today is multi-millionaire singer-performer Alicia Keys. And she's a very talented individual. Obviously, she can play incredible piano. She can sing. I think they actually have a play on Broadway about her life, if I'm not mistaken. Something, is it Hell's Kitchen? I think that's the name of the play. I think that's what it is. So she appeared the other day on Independence Day weekend on a video on Instagram, and she's upset. On America's 250th birthday, she claims that women do not have equal rights in our country, in our society.
8: Did you know that it's been 100 years since the Equal Rights Amendment was first introduced? And now, still, women don't have an explicit guarantee to equal rights under the U.S. Constitution. Can you believe that? I couldn't even believe that was real. I mean, women are not asking for special rights, just equal rights. Let's turn outrage into authorship. If it's the 250th celebration of the country, isn't it time to update some things? What rights or guarantees do you feel all women should have in America? That's a good question. I'm not here to speak for you. I just want to pass you the mic. So have your say at peoplesbillofrights250.org. Not red, not blue, just you. Wow. Sending you big love.
7: So more on the website that she promoted there in just a second, but here's a woman worth $150 million, at least, with incredible homes in New York and in Malibu. And she's complaining about equal rights. American women already possess every fundamental right guaranteed by the Constitution. They get free speech, religion, assembly, right to keep and bear arms, protection against unreasonable searches, due process, equal protection under the law, the right to vote, the right to own property, the right to contract, the right to run for office, every other protection our founders and subsequent amendments secured for we the people. The 14th Amendment's Equal Protection Clause has applied to sex discrimination for decades. The 19th Amendment gave women the right to vote. The Equal Pay Act, countless other statutes provide additional layers of protection and opportunity. Women in America are among the freest, most educated, most economically empowered females in human history. So what is she complaining about? She, when you go to this People's Bill of Rights 250.org, there are two components to this. One is, on his way out the door, Chairman Joe tried to gin up interest in the Equal Rights Amendment again, the ERA. And we'll tell you what that's all about. But two, you go to the People's Bill of Rights. This is all about changing our Constitution, amending the Constitution, to this living, breathing document that the left ascribes to. This isn't about women's equal rights. This is about creating additional rights. You know, like rights to housing, rights to groceries, rights to A, B, C, D. We'll get into the rights she's talking about, but it isn't about women's equal rights. I want to get your thoughts on that as well. 410-922-6680, 1-800-WCBM-680. 813, traffic weather on the threes. Now with the update, the king of all rights. The right not to pick up the tab. The right to skip out when the bill arrives.
9: The right, add a few more.
7: The right to barter. We're just getting started here, folks. The amazing Chuck Whitaker.
9: We should have that printed up and doled out through the kingdom.
7: Yes, we should. It should be placed on a very easy card. You pull it right out of your wallet and access it anytime.
9: I can stand there at the bridge at Reisterstown Road and just throw them off to the peons that are driving underneath. Unbelievable. There's a fire call. I'm not sure what's involved here, but they were saying there may be a hazmat situation, Reisterstown Road at Craddock Lane. So I'm not sure if they're going to be in a parking lot there or queuing up somewhere along that section of Reisterstown Road. So between Owings Mills and the Beltway heads up, a lot of equipment is staging there to check on a situation in a building. Keep you posted on that. Back in the construction area here on 95 northbound, these guys work during the rush hour. They're not there at 4:30 in the morning. They're there at 7 o'clock in the morning, northbound 95, and they take away a lane. There's also construction there at Route 24 in Harford County. Some slowing, not really anything out of the ordinary at both the Harbor Tunnels. JFX has been okay, and there's still some heavy traffic in the usual areas along 695. I'm Chuck Whitaker with traffic and weather on the threes on Talk Radio 680 WCBM.
7: Fox 25 Weather Authority forecast, humid today, a little less heat, low 80s for the high, scattered shower storms still possible through this evening. Right now we're cloudy, 72 in Glen Burnie, 69 in Bel Air. From the birthplace of our national anthem, the Star Spangled Banner at Fort McHenry, it's time to celebrate America's 250th birthday, brought to you by the Smile Design Center.

0: 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If you ever dreamed of achieving that perfect smile, call them 410-321-1100. We've had impeached presidents. We've had impeached members of the House of Representatives. But we've never had an impeached senator. And it was on this day, July the 7th, 1797, for the first time in U.S. history, the House of Representatives exercised its constitutional power of impeachment and voted to charge a senator, William Blount of Tennessee, with a high misdemeanor entirely inconsistent with his public duty and trust as a senator. This thing languished in the Senate for months. In fact, 2 months. Thomas Jefferson was president of the Senate at the time, and they decided to dismiss the charges against Blount, determining the Senate had no jurisdiction over its own members beyond the constitutional right to expel members by two-thirds majority vote. By the time of the dismissal, Blount had already won a seat in the Tennessee state legislature. But we still have never answered that constitutional conundrum as to whether or not a trial of a sitting senator could take place. We're also meeting our 56 signers who died as, again, 56 that threatened or put their lives and sacred honor and fortunes under great threat. As a result, none of them died when they signed the Declaration. Before the war was over, 5 would be captured, 12 had their homes destroyed, 17 would lose their entire fortunes. One of those, another delegate from Georgia, Lyman Hall, was a doctor who signed the Declaration of Independence, and he was born in Connecticut, first started off as a minister, gave up his ministry and studied medicine to receive his necessary degree. He eventually left Connecticut and relocated to Charleston, South Carolina, and where he established his first medical practice. The community decided to move to Georgia. Lyman Hall went with them. Hall used his influence in Georgia to persuade his parish to send a delegate to the Second Continental Congress. He was chosen to serve until 2 more delegates from Georgia were chosen. Hall abstained from voting on any resolution or proposal that was to be decided by a vote of the colonies. But when Button Gwinnett, we told you about him yesterday, and George Walton arrived, the 3 delegates readily signed the Declaration of Independence. In January of 1779, his hometown of Sunbury, Georgia, burned by the British. Hall and his family fled north, did not return until the British defeat. The Hall settled in Savannah. Lyman would then be elected governor of the state in 1783 and served for 1 year before resuming his medical practice. In 1790, Lyman Hall moved to a plantation near South Carolina near the border. It was here that he died. At the age of 66, on his gravestone, he was described as a patriot and a true Christian and an honest man. Lyman Hall, one of the 56 signers of the Declaration of Independence. And that's a look at America 250, brought to you by the Smile Design Center.
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0: All right, it's 820, and we've got the Law Office of Michael E. Friedman on the line with us here today. Chief Counselor and Lawyer Michael Friedman. Good morning, Michael.
2: All that stuff. Good morning. Real quick, talking about history, I've been watching the History Channel's World War II show with Tom Hanks. I don't know if you've caught any of those episodes.
0: I have not seen those yet, no.
2: It's fabulous. Like a whole hour on Guadalcanal and a whole hour on Midway. And
0: wow.
2: Stuff that we really didn't know about, and it's really brilliant, so I recommend that. Another thing that's really brilliant is having PIP coverage. A little bit different.
0: Good segue.
2: But this is something that's really, really important and really, really good for us, the people, okay? It comes with your auto policy. So when you renew, you will have PIP. The only way you don't have it is if you affirmatively waive it, which you do not want to do. What PIP gives you is a minimum of $2,500, dollar for dollar, for every medical bill that you spend, and also would pay 85% of lost wages, and that gets paid within 30 days, so you don't have to wait. But another great thing about PIP is that it doesn't matter whether you were at fault or not, you can use your PIP. So that if you're in an accident and you need medical care, and the other insurance company hasn't picked up liability, your company will give you your PIP claim number, which you can use, and not worry about it, because you don't have to pay back PIP. All right, it's not subrogable, as we say. In other words, even if we get a recovery from the other insurance company, we don't have to pay back that PIP. Another thing, your insurance won't go up because, A, you've paid for it, it's in your policy, and, B, it's a no-fault type coverage. 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There you go, Sean.
0: Michael, I have Gladys Knight and the PIP coverage. Should I be concerned?
2: That's even better. That's so fun. I'll talk to you next week.
0: All right, thanks, Michael. 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That was delayed. When it's that far delayed, it doesn't really count.
3: You should be ashamed of yourself.
0: 823.
3: I'm surprised if he stays on as a client.
0: Traffic and weather on the threes. He probably just got him two or three more customers. Come on, man.
3: Well, not because of you.
4: I've never heard this rule. Now, if it's 3 seconds, it doesn't count. Okay. There's no statute of limitations on bad jokes on the show.
0: It wasn't a rule. It was a guideline.
3: I'm dropping food on the floor. It's 5 seconds.
0: Is there the 5 second rule? This is the 3 second rule. All right, Chuck, what's happening?
3: The fire call. It's not a fire call. It's a hazmat call. I think they had an oxygen leak at a building outside of the valve of something going on here at Reisterstown Road in Craddock Lane. Some of the equipment has gone back, but they're still there, and they have an investigation underway. So, again, they may be staging very close to Reisterstown Road, but more than likely off to the side. So heads up if you're traveling there north of the Beltway and south from Owings Mills Boulevard. Still some backing in and around the Beltway. Still some slowing, but nothing major at the Harbor Tunnels. I-97, that delay at the top of the hill is still there. It gets better after the bridge at 178. Some slowing earlier on the ramp from 50 westbound to northbound I-97. That's cleared, and we're back to normal there. Construction delays northbound 95 in Harford County at Route 24. There's a new wreck on the Capitol Beltway. Heads up, Prince George's County. It's on the inner loop, very close to the ramp at the BW Parkway. I'm Chuck Whitaker with traffic and weather on the threes on Talk Radio 680 WCBM.
0: Fox 25 Weather Authority forecast: humid, less hot today, low 80s, scattered showers still a possibility. Right now, 74 and cloudy in Pasadena. It is 72 in Middle River. Joining us in studio is Mr. Media himself, Eddie Appelfeld. Good morning, Eddie.
5: Good morning, Eddie. Nice to be here. Thank you for having me.
0: Good to see you again. It's July. We're a little bit late getting started here, but you're here to tell us what's happening around town.
5: As you can imagine, plenty of going on. In any particular order, the popular butterfly exhibit is now open at Ladue Topiary Gardens.
0: Okay.
5: If you like butterflies, really, this is what you want to say. You either go into a cage, you know, netted, but you be careful, don't walk out with any butterflies on your clothes.
0: Is there somebody checking you for that?
5: No, I don't think so. No, yeah, but okay. There's two doors. You go in, and then it passes away, and then you go in. But you know what they do? At the end of the summer, they release them, and they all fly into Mexico.
0: Is that right?
5: Yeah.
0: How do they get them back?
5: A bus.
0: That makes sense.
5: Yeah. Every Friday at the Hunt Valley Town Center, there's a concert series. It's beautiful, right out there in the park every Friday. Every Thursday, a concert series at Foundry Row, which is in Owings Mills. July 9th, 16th, 23rd, and 30th is outdoor movies at AVM, the American Visionary Arts Museum, right there on Key Highway. Outside, beautiful place for a concert. Mean Girls continues at Toby's Dinner Theater. The Fire Museum in Lutherville, now on their summer hours, which means they're open Wednesday, Thursday, Friday, Saturday, and Sunday. Every Wednesday, a concert in Centennial Park. That's in Ellicott City, again, outside.
0: Mm-hmm.
5: Let me see. There's Shakira, July 6th at CFG Arena. That was yesterday, wasn't it?
0: Oh, yeah.
5: I'm sorry about that. But I heard she was very good.
0: Yeah. She did really good.
5: At the 11th, the BSO at the Meyerhof with music from Beethoven and Mozart. Two young guys trying to make their way in the music business.
0: Yeah, exactly.
5: Jeff Dunham, July 11th at the Live Casino. Have you ever seen him?
0: Yes. Very funny guy.
5: Very funny. He does, I don't know how many voices. Block Party at the BMA on the 18th. That's right outside. You can wait to have Bare Naked Ladies. They're at Meriwether. I'm not sure if that's our audience, but I just like saying that name.
0: Yeah. No, that's pretty much, it's, folks in their, I guess they'd be popular folks in their 50s.
5: Okay.
0: Yeah.
5: On the 18th, there's the Natural Ice Cream Day at Port Discovery. Great thing for the kids. A classic car cruise night. You can go out with your car, with your Thunderbirds, and that's up in the Harford Winery, out there, which is a nice place anyway. Christmas in July in Havana Grace on the 25th. Come out there and have some fun. A BSO concert, another one, at the Meyerhof. Music from Rachmaninoff. I always start the day with his music.
0: Yeah, good classical stuff.
5: Bristow, Virginia, there's a arena there. John Mellencamp is going to be there on the 29th. I'm not sure I'm familiar with his music. Are you so much?
0: Oh, yeah. He was big in the 80s. It was John Cougar Mellencamp.
5: Yeah, right.
0: And then he dropped the Cougar part.
5: Baltimore County Restaurant Week starts July 10th through the 19th. Great, I think Maggie mentioned, 40 restaurants. Stravis, H-A-L-V-K-I-A-S. He's a comedian.
0: Okay.
5: And he's very popular. He's going to be at the Lyric on the 18th and 19th. Four shows in two nights.
0: Wow.
5: It's canceled from earlier. I'm not familiar with this guy.
0: Yeah.
5: I went online, and he's very popular. He has a great following. Okay. He's going to be, let's see what else. Movies opening this month. The Odyssey with Matt Damon. It's supposed to be a big one. Mona, M-O-A-N-A. Spider-Man, A Brand New Day with Tom Holland and Zendaya. And I think I've covered just about everything that I wanted to.
0: Did you see Supergirl?
5: No, I passed on Supergirl.
0: Yeah.
5: Thank you very much.
0: It looks like a super flop.
5: It was.
0: Yeah.
5: The best movie that I've seen, and it came and it went, is called Pressure. Are you familiar with that at all?
0: I've heard bits and pieces about it, but I haven't
5: seen it. It's a story about the D-Day invasion.
0: Right.
5: And meteorologists, how important they play
0: that
5: part.
0: The big weather.
5: Yeah. It was a great film. Substance.
0: Is that Brendan Fraser?
5: Yes.
0: Yeah, that's what I thought. Okay.
5: Yes, it was a great, great film. And I covered it all.
0: Very good. That's it for the month of July.
5: Well, there's others, but this was the highlights, yes.
0: Okay.
5: Funny going on.
0: Right,
5: and don't forget,
0: good.
5: Barry Manilow, August 8th at the CFG Arena.
0: You'll be a front row, I'm sure.
5: Right. I'm backstage. Okay.
0: All right. Mr. Media, thanks so much. Appreciate it, Eddie. Good seeing you again.
5: All right.
0: 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I'll get your calls and comments coming up next. 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Here's Maggie with a news update.
6: Thanks. Good morning. Police have released the name of the victim who was fatally shot during a large house party in Falston over the weekend. The victim has been identified as 23-year-old Jordan Jennings of Windsor Mill. The other victim who was shot, a 34-year-old Owings Mills man, is in critical but stable condition. Police say gunfire erupted early Sunday morning at a home along Willowvale Drive where over 100 people gathered for a ticketed party. Police are still investigating on what led up to the shooting. Six people are recovering after their boat capsized near Hart Miller Island. The Baltimore County Fire Department said its crews rescued the victims early yesterday morning. The victims were all sent to an area hospital for an evaluation. And the newly appointed superintendent for Baltimore County Public Schools has outlined his 100-day plan for the district. Yesterday, William Heiser laid out his four priorities for improving the school district. Those are academic excellence, operational readiness and financial sustainability, talent identification and retention, and community engagement. Heiser also said he's focused on increasing graduation rates and reducing chronic absenteeism. Members of the Baltimore City Board of Estimates have approved a $30 million contract with Allied Universal Security Services. The company will provide security for certain city-owned buildings, including City Hall. And prices at the pump have dropped in Baltimore. Gas Buddy reports average gas prices have fallen 3 cents per gallon in the last week. The average gas price in Baltimore is $3.69 per gallon. And a Silver Spring man already facing kidnapping charges in Anne Arundel County is accused of a similar attack in Charles County. Yesterday, 27-year-old Brian Neal Gordon was charged with kidnapping, false imprisonment, and sexual assault. It's 8:32 on Casey and Company. Coming up next, Chuck Whitaker with traffic and weather on the threes.
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6: 8:33 on Casey and Company. Here's Chuck Whitaker with traffic and weather on the threes.
3: There is some late slowing in both the Harbor tunnels. The lanes are moving, but 895 is still backed up to just beyond the O'Donnell Street ramp, and then 95 South has been heavy coming from the top of the hill at Keith Avenue and O'Donnell Street. The traffic is going into the Fort McHenry Tunnel with all four lanes open, moving south from there down towards Key Highway, and from that point towards 395. The pace actually right now is pretty good. Some slowing on the Beltway. JFX, you're good all the way in from Ruxton Road through the ramps downtown. I'm Chuck Whitaker with traffic and weather on the threes on Talk Radio 680 WCBM.
8: Your Fox 45 forecast. Not as hot, but still humid today with highs in the low 80s. We are tracking some scattered showers and thunderstorms. Tonight, a few storms will continue with temperatures falling back into the upper 60s. From the Fox 45 Weather Authority, I'm meteorologist Amy Aronson for Talk Radio 680 WCBM.
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9: O's and Cubs kicking off a three-game set at Camden Yards tonight. The Birds are 42-49 on the year. They're looking to avoid the cellar in the American League East, just a half game in front of the surging Red Sox. Baltimore's bullpen was the story in Cincinnati. 8 1/3 innings of one-run baseball over three games. And as manager Albernez notes, it was without the closer.
10: You know, without Helsley, you know, we're trying to give these guys, still put them in the best spots to succeed. And these guys went out there, threw strikes, and navigated some tough situation, especially Wells in the ninth. And
9: Tyler Wells earning both saves in the series, lowering his ERA to 3.02. It'll be Shane Boss on the hill tonight. His record is 4-8. Interesting comments from former Ravens pass rusher Kyle Van Noy the other day, appearing on the Games with Names podcast. That is hosted by Julian Edelman. Van Noy was asked about Lamar and his place in the game.
11: I think he's like what Allen Iverson is to basketball, what Lamar is to football. Like, he's changed the culture in that aspect. If you play quarterback, you want a guy like Lamar Jackson. It's not necessarily Pat Mahomes, personally. I think that's what people have now said, but I think everyone, you talk to anyone, it's Lamar Jackson.
9: All right, everyone's entitled to an opinion, certainly Kyle Van Noy, but here are some facts. Mahomes, 3 Super Bowl titles, Lamar, none. Mahomes, 46 touchdown passes, 10 interceptions in the playoffs. Lamar, 10 touchdown passes, 7 interceptions. Locally, 2 years after being fired without cause by UMBC as its athletic director, Brian Berrio was hired for the same position by Florida Gulf Coast University. Berrio was fired by the school in the wake of the swimming scandal that enveloped the department. FGCU, you may recall, gained national attention back in 2013 when Hopkins grad Andy Enfield led the basketball team to become the first ever number 15 seed to reach the Sweet 16. Numbers are in on Joey Chestnut. Sean Casey was talking about this, the champion eater downing 66 hot dogs and buns to win his 18th title at the annual Nathan's Famous Hot Dog Eating Contest. Well, here are the numbers. Calories consumed, 17,820. Fat grams consumed, 891. Sodium grams, 38,940 milligrams. Carbohydrates, 1,716 grams. And finally, a happy heavenly birthday today to one of the most storied pitchers in Major League Baseball history, talking about Satchel Paige, born on this day in 1906, passed in 1982, a Negro League legend, a Hall of Famer, made his Major League debut in 1948 at the age of 42, still the oldest rookie ever in MLB history. The time now is 8:37. When we return, should the Orioles and the wild card be mentioned in the same breath?
12: Hi, this is Rod Wittstedt. For the past year, I've been advertising here on WCBM, trying to offer Kim's listeners a very affordable rate of $525 for a will, a power of attorney, and advanced medical directive. Well, I can't keep that low rate up forever. If you contact me before August 1st, I will honor that rate. Call 410-525-WILL. That's 410-525-WILL. Thank you. By the way, $750 is still a great rate.
9: Okay, so a mea culpa on the part of myself.
0: Okay.
9: And there is a cardinal rule in baseball where if you are under 500 at any point in the season, early or late, you should not be mentioned in the race for the wild card. And I have been doing that. I have been mentioning the fact that the Orioles are two games behind in the wild card, three games behind, whatever the number is.
0: It's called putting now lipstick on a pig.
9: It's exactly what it is. They're seven games. They're closer to being in last place in the division right than they are to being in the wild card race. But that's what I've been doing. You pointed it out. You're 100% right. I'm going to mea culpa here on the air. I'm not going to mention the O's in the wild card race until and if they become 500 team.
0: Okay. You think that's going to happen?
9: Sadly, no.
0: Okay.
9: At this point.
0: At this point.
9: I just cannot see it.
0: The season is great. Are you ready to pronounce it over?
9: Well,
0: A couple of sportscasts ago, it was wild card time.
9: Yeah.
0: No.
9: Well, no, it wasn't a couple of sportscasts ago. It was when there were three games under 500, which seemed like eons ago.
0: No, you mentioned it this morning.
9: Yes, well, okay, that's true, but the height of my,
0: yes,
9: optimism,
0: okay,
9: was when they were three games under 500, right, which right, they are not now.
0: Okay.
9: We've got at least to go a week with winning before we get back to that.
0: All right, we shall see what happens.
9: You're like a check. You're like the checks and balances of the U.S. government here on the Casey and Company show.
0: Just trying to keep it real, man.
9: You are.
0: All right, thanks, Gary. 8:38, 22 minutes now before the hour of 9 o'clock. Let's get to some phone calls here this morning. Lori is in Dundalk. Good morning, Lori. Lori, you still with us? Lori could not hang with us or fell out of the cell. Al in Woodlawn. Good morning, Al. Al, you there? Al has also fallen out of the cell or has hung up. Whatever the case may be. Call us back. Talking about Alicia Keys. And I want to tell you about this site, People's Bill of Rights of 250.org. This is all about changing the Constitution, amending the Constitution, getting rid of the Constitution, getting the Equal Rights Amendment passed. And you look at all these organizations behind this thing. You probably have never heard of them before. I didn't hear a lot of them. I went and looked them up earlier this morning, and they're all, far left-wing organizations, either funded by the Tides Foundation or George Soros or the Act Blue individuals. And much, much more. But the reason why they want the Equal Rights Amendment to be ratified is because they want legalized abortion on demand. They want to prohibit schools from allowing separate sex athletic teams. They want to prohibit separate prisons for male and female prisoners. They want to prohibit separate public restrooms for males and females. These are the kinds of equal rights Alicia Keys is referring to. Requiring women to register for the draft. Requiring public funding for sex reassignment surgeries based on the argument denying coverage would constitute sex discrimination. Requiring doctors provide puberty blockers to children who claim to identify as transgender. Prohibiting religious organizations from having single-sex memberships. And so that's what this is all about, masquerading as equal rights. These are, and of course I mentioned there are those on the left who believe there should be a right to housing. There should be a right to groceries. Next up, it'll be right to transportation. And this is what communism and Marxism is. That the state owns and seizes all means of the production, the government does. And, again, obviously there are select few at the top that do really, really well. But the rest of it's like, you know, it's shared misery is what it is. And that's what Alicia Keys and these misguided, sometimes misinformed, sometimes they clearly know what they're doing, while they're singing and moaning about not having equal rights. She might be right in one regard, is that while there are many men, many women who serve in our military academies and service branches with great honor and distinction, they do not engage in combat. And that is something that is, there are some people, look, I'm comfortable with that, but some people say that's not equal. Why men go to war and the women don't. I mean, frankly think there are some women that might be better warriors than some of the men. But I digress. But there's all sorts of people that have died, men largely in the Civil War, 600,000, mostly men, in World War I, World War II, in Vietnam. You might have the occasional outlier, but that is, again, something that is certainly not equal, is it? So a lot of folks want to react to that. We'll get your calls and comments here on Alicia Keys in just a second. As I mentioned, Maryland has now certified its election results 2 weeks in. A lot of close races. It is now, again, so, and here's the thing to me, you look at this, and we'll talk about this maybe later on, and, before the show is over, and that is the turnout was abysmal on both the Democrat and Republican side. But the Republicans and unaffiliated, and you crossover Democrats, if you don't get your act together and show up to vote, this fall, then you may just want to move. That might be the easiest thing for you to do. Look, the easiest thing to do is to get out and vote and make a change. But if you don't, you're going to get hammered next year with sales tax increases and much worse. 8:43, traffic weather on the threes. Now with the update, the king of all traffic is back, Lugnuts Johnson.
3: There's a new wreck, Howard County, Route 32 is not too far from 108, so that traffic locally there heads up for that. There had been at least some road blockage at the scene. Capitol Beltway had a wreck in the last 40 minutes. Inner loop near the BW Parkway at one point, that was backed up through the light, or through the light, through the interchange at I-95, and then actually went back towards New Hampshire Avenue. There were several problems earlier on the Capitol Beltway around Connecticut Avenue, then again at River Road, so that area northwest of D.C. is still slow on that section of the Beltway. 695 locally is beginning to settle down. Still a little bit slow yet at the old Harbor Tunnel Thruway for the traffic on 895 south. Construction underway. They take away a lane. They work during the day. Northbound I-95 in Harford County at Route 24. I'm Chuck Whitaker with traffic and weather on the threes on Talk Radio 680 WCBM.
0: Fox 25 Weather Authority forecast, humid, less hot today, low 80s, scattered showers, still a possibility tonight through tomorrow where it will be less hot and less humid as well, low 80s for the high. Right now, cloudy, 73 in Dundalk, it is 73 in Millersville, and time for our feel-good news segment of the day. I need some-

0: 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An 11-year-old boy from Kentucky jumped into action after spotting an unconscious man at the bottom of an apartment pool. His name, Avery Woolery. And when he saw the man, he dove underwater and pulled him to the surface. Here's Avery and his dad.
1: Someone's got to do something. No one was doing anything. So I put on my goggles. I went underwater. I grabbed him up. I just felt really bad because there is no way that I was going to let another man die today. He's a human being. 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
2: I'm proud of him. Somebody, when I was walking up here, said, thank you. You taught him how to swim.
0: 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Just amazing. 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
0: All right, 8:46, 14 before the hour of 9 o'clock. Bennett in Baltimore wants to weigh in on Alicia Keys. Bennett, good morning.
5: Good morning. How are you, sir?
0: I'm fine, sir. Thank you.
5: Okay, cool. She just doesn't have anybody to tell her the right way and the facts. Okay. The Bible says, study to show yourself approved as a workman, not being ashamed, rightly dividing the word of truth. America is the greatest country on earth. And she's misguided because she doesn't have anybody to tell her what's right and what's wrong. She's a celebrity.
0: Yeah, well, I think that when you look at it, I think so many of these, you know, these Hollywood types, these performers, these celebrities, I think they kind of live a false life. And Bennett, thanks so much for the call and for weighing in. I've thought of this for a long time, not to diminish their profession, because I believe they're very talented actors and actresses that can pretend and play a role. Some people are just really, really talented. Some performers, I just wish they'd leave their politics out of it, because so many times I've gone to concerts and have been disappointed by, I like their music, but then they feel the need to share their political opinions and beliefs with me, which I disagree with. But that's America. But this fact is that these people, when they end up playing other people for the most of their lives, be they actors or actresses or in their little, very small circle of friends, I don't think they get to experience America like the rest of us do. I don't think they don't get the real experience, and they get this jaded vision of what the country is. And sometimes that's defined by the media. Sometimes it's defined by tribal identity politics. Sometimes it's defined by their own life experience, be the way that they were raised. But for Alicia Keys, worth $150 million with mansions on both coasts, to say that women don't have equal rights in this country, I mean, it's absurd. It's laughable. And it's one I think that the hypocrisy on the left is just, it's staggering how they can't see it on their own side of the on their own side of the aisle. This Falston House party where two men were shot over the 4th of July weekend, we now find out was hosted by the homeowner's son. He'd been selling tickets to the event. One man killed, another wounded. Both victims appear to have been shot outside the residence. What's interesting here is that there were a large number of attendees from the Washington and Baltimore areas outside of Harford County. That's why it's taking so much time for this investigation, according to Harford County Sheriff Jeff Gaylor. They actually hired a security company for the party. Who does that? Who hires a security company for a 4th of July party? Unless you knew there was the potential for danger. So that's an interesting angle. And then we also find out that the woman who's listed as the property owner of the house has ties to Johnny Zero, or once worked with Johnny Zero or for Johnny Zero. So And he made a statement as well about that. Maybe we'll get to that here in just a second. But that's, it just, it, something not right here. Something doesn't add up. You're having this big holiday party, getting most of the people from outside the area where the home is, and you have to hire a private security company, and then two people get shot anyway. It's 8:50, 10 minutes now before the hour of 9 o'clock. 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
0: Yeah, so the Boston party, organized by a homeowner's adult son, and authorities said the tickets were sold for the party through an online app. Armed security personnel have been contracted for the party. Why would you need armed security personnel for an Independence Day party? I can't wait for this investigation to unfold. The property owner, her name's Sharonda Ellerby, and she posted on social media about the incident, include a photo of herself with then Baltimore County Executive Johnny Zero and other leaders. That post raises questions. What, if any, connection the owner has to elected officials? Congressman Olszewski said in a statement that he met the owner in 2019, when she was advocating for housing legislation in Baltimore County. Quote, my heart goes out to anyone impacted by gun violence, including Sharonda Ellerby and her family. End of quote. So, but a very bizarre story. Obviously, it was an Independence Day party, and they had a lot of people invited, mostly outside of Harford County. But why would you have armed security there? And then two people get shot anyway outside the house. 8:53. Traffic weather on the threes now with the update. Here's the king of all traffic, Chuck the Body Whitaker.
7: Just spotted a late problem going into the Old Harbor Tunnel northbound, coming up from the toll plaza at Child Street. And you're going to back up towards the bridge at Shell Road. And if it stays there for a while, it's going to back up towards Potee Street. Yeah, so it's already backed up to the Steel Bridge northbound. It's only a single lane. And the problem is, once you get onto 895 and you get up in this area, you don't have much recourse but to get over into the left-hand lane. I can see the activity going into the tunnel, but I'm not sure if it's a broken-down vehicle or an accident. But either way, single lane northbound on 895, late backing there. If you're back before you get to 895 in Glen Burnie or at the BW Parkway, might want to take the Beltway, come up and use 95 as a detour route. Howard County, late accident, Route 32 east of 108. The traffic light was out earlier this morning. Baltimore County has said again that it looks like it's still out at Jarrettsville Pike at Delaney Valley Road. Some slowing on the Beltway, but nothing major. Construction delays, and they work during the midday, northbound 95 in Harford County at Route 24. I'm Chuck Whitaker with traffic and weather on the threes on Talk Radio 680 WCBM.
0: Yeah, a lot of you weighing in on the Alicia Keys comments. We'll get to those here in just a second. Your Fox 45 Weather Authority forecast, humid, less hot today, low 80s, scattered showers and thunderstorms still in the area through tonight. Not what people without power want to hear, but hopefully that won't be that big of a deal. Right now, 71 and 4 still, cloudy skies. It is 73 in Middle River. Kim Klesick live coming up next, right after the 9 o'clock news. Good morning, Kim.
8: Good morning, Sean. How are you?
0: We're doing okay.
8: I saw that 11,000 people still across the state without power. Awful. So brutal. At least it's a little cooler out today. But hopefully they'll get it back on soon.
0: It's a bad time to be asking for a rate increase, too.
8: Yeah, too. I know,
0: but I did notice that the governor's...
8: $8, is that what it was?
0: Yeah, $8 a month, which wipes out your $12.50 a month in relief, pretty much. I noticed the governor's PSC is delaying that decision until after the election.
8: I saw that, too. Interesting timing, right? Of course, we got lots to talk about today. Tyler Robinson in his preliminary court hearing yesterday. There were reports that he was actually laughing while sitting in the courtroom. Of course, Erica Kirk was there. His parents were there. And even Jack Posobiec, Brandon Tatum. You know, all of his friends were there except for one, Sean. I couldn't understand why his bestie, Candace Owens, wouldn't be at the courthouse with everyone else. Can't understand why that would be, but we're going to get to the details on that. It turns out they had tracked Tyler Robinson to that campus four times that day.
0: Yes.
8: So it is obvious that he was there. So
0: he was talking. He was,
8: he was all over. Yeah. Yeah, this was definitely premeditated. He was there. We'll talk about that. Graham Plattner, the candidate, Senate candidate in Maine. Obviously, this might mean that the Democrats will not take hold of the Senate. It's interesting to see if he'll drop out. What do you think? You think he's in or out?
0: Well, he's pulling endorsements, the Maine Democrat Party. He's saying, you know, I think he's out. He's saying he's taking time to reflect.
8: Yeah,
0: that means escape. But it's interesting that it's only because a liberal woman is now accusing him of sexual assault and rape that now it's a problem. Before, when it was a Republican, okay, we're willing to live with that.
8: Yeah, Ro Khanna didn't care about that.
0: No.
8: Now he cares.
0: Or
8: now
0: Ruben Gallego.
8: Yes, yes. So we'll talk about that. And of course, the housing costs, as we all knew, illegal immigration. There's a now report out for the New York Post saying that that is the cost.
0: They drive wages down. They obviously crowd schools, and of course the housing costs were as high as 30% more.
8: Overwhelming our public safety officials. The whole thing's a mess. So we'll talk about that more.
0: All right, coming up next, Kim Klesick live right after the 9 o'clock news. Make sure you tune in to Kim. Always informative and entertaining. All right, let's get to some of these comments that you are weighing in on regarding Alicia Keys here this morning. First up, Craig has reminded me that female Air Force pilots do participate in combat. I'm basically talking about ground forces when I mentioned that, but thanks for that reminder. Appreciate that. Let's see. John Bacon says, is there any difference between the equal rights culture that has been proposed by the left and the culture ruled by the monarchy in the Dark Ages? In the latter, the few and royally do quite nicely, while the majority share in the misery. Why would anyone want to return to the Dark Ages? That's a great question. But some want to destroy this country. We played it earlier this morning. You have people in the United States, in New York City, on Independence Day, shouting and chanting, death to the USA, F America, F the Fourth, blah, blah, blah. The American Marxist movement, the Democrat Socialists, Communist Party here in the United States, they want to destroy capitalism, they want to destroy our country, and destroy and change the Constitution. Probably going to scrap it all together. Josh says, I lived in Liberia, West Africa, for 10 years. Anyone complaining about how women are treated in this country need to go live there in a third world country for a little while. Yeah, go live in Iran for a little while. See how women are treated there or in these radical Islamic fundamentalist states. Dan writes in, rights to housing, free food, free health care all require another person to work for you without compensation. The Dems tried that already with slavery, didn't they? Yeah, it's a great point. But again, these are virtue signaling Hollywood celebrities, leftist performers, people like Alicia Keys and others. Just want you to think that you can be enabled, that you can be empowered. But that doesn't work like that ever. So we'll see how that works out. And we have two delegates now. Maybe we'll get to this a little bit tomorrow morning. Senator Mary Beth Carrazza and Delegate Kathy Zuliga plan to reintroduce the Fairness in Girls Sports Act in Maryland during the next General Insane Asylum. I think it might do better, but with this current crop of Democrats in office, I don't think it will fare as well All right. See you tomorrow at 6. God bless our troops. God bless America.
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10: Breaking news this hour from Town Hall. Anik Thomason. President Trump is joining his fellow NATO leaders at the alliance's annual summit in Turkey. He says Russia's war in Ukraine figures prominently on his agenda.
11: I think we're getting much closer than people realize, and President Putin wants it to end. I will tell you that very strongly. What a good call. And President Zelensky actually wants it to end now. And we're going to be going to NATO, and we're going to be talking about it, and I think we're going to get it ended. It's been a terrible situation.
10: The White House says Mr. Trump will meet with the Ukrainian President Zelensky on the sidelines of the summit tomorrow. Supporters are fleeing Democratic U.S. Senate candidate Graham Platner as a former girlfriend becomes the latest person to level serious allegations against him, accusing the man with the Nazi tattoo of sexual assault.
12: Shinny Vassacott told Politico that she'd been in an on-and-off relationship with Platner, but says she cut off contact after that night and told him the incident was not consensual. Platner posted a video on his social media campaign account saying,
13: "Any accusation of non-consensual behavior is categorically false."
12: Platner has canceled a number of town halls.
13: "We are taking the time to reflect on the best path forward."
12: Platner is seeking to unseat Maine's Republican Senator Susan Collins. I'm Lisa Dwyer.
10: It's a long road to recovery for earthquake-shattered Venezuela, where some 17,000 people have been left homeless. SRN News and our parent company, Salem Media, partnering with Christian nonprofit Food for the Poor to rush emergency aid to victims of the tragedy. 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
2: Maggie, here with the latest headlines from the WCBM Maryland News Center, brought to you by Vinny's Geo. A man is recovering after a shooting in North Baltimore. Police say the 19-year-old victim was shot early yesterday morning along the 2500 block of Edgecombe Circle. The victim is currently in stable condition. There's no word on a motive or of any arrest. And a proposed rate hike by Baltimore Gas and Electric is being put on hold. The Maryland Public Service Commission announced yesterday that the rate request is being reviewed, and current customer rates will remain unchanged until a decision is made. BGE filed the request last week, which would raise the average monthly customer bill by $8. And members of the Baltimore City Board of Estimates have approved a $30 million contract with Allied Universal Security Services. The company will provide security for certain city-owned buildings, including City Hall. The contract is for 3 years. And prices at the pump have dropped in Baltimore. Stein on Sports and the Fox 45 Weather Authority forecast next.
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7: Trossard to the byline, gets across, and de Ketelaere's rising up, and Belgium retake the lead. Moments later, Charles de Ketelaere climbs the ladder, his second goal, and the U.S. right back where they were.
6: John Strong had the call on Fox TV. That goal by Charles de Ketelaere in the 33rd minute came just 2 minutes after Malik Tillman had tied it for the U.S., and the Americans could not recover. 4-1 was the final. Belgium over the U.S., ending the dream. After the game, manager Pochettino put into words what the nation had just seen.
8: Today we didn't show our real quality like a team. I think never we will connect with the man of the game.
6: U.S. striker Flo Balogun did play for the Americans, but was a non-factor. 21 touches, 3 shots, 1 on goal, no points. Meanwhile, closer to home at Camden Yards, the Birds open a 3-game set with the Cubs tonight. Baltimore just 24-23 at home, with only a half game separating them from the last place Red Sox. Regardless, manager Albanez keeping a stiff upper lip.
9: Our bat quality has been outstanding. 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
2: 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Here's the forecast from the Fox 45 Weather Authority.
10: Your Fox 45 forecast. Not as hot, but still humid today with highs in the low 80s. We are tracking some scattered showers and thunderstorms. Tonight, a few storms will continue with temperatures falling back into the upper 60s.

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1: 72 degrees in Sykesville, 76 in Easton, and 72 in Kearney. 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
0: All right, good morning, good morning. Happy Tuesday. Happy Tuesday. If you're in the Maryland region, it's a little gloomy outside. You know, Maggie Hunter even mentioned that in the hallway. It is a little gloomy, but it's still not cold. So I'm happy with it. I'm very happy with it. We got lots to talk about today. A big show planned for you. We do have some latest updates from the Falston house party that led into a shooting. Harford County doesn't usually see things like this happen, especially in a neighborhood with million-dollar homes. So we'll get into that, of course. As expected, reports did show that illegal immigration is the reason for the rise in the cost of housing. Now, we've known this for quite some time. We've talked about it on this show. And now we've got some more details. The New York Post and other publications are now reporting this, but we'll get into that. Also, Graham Plattner, the candidate in Maine for the Senate race against Susan Collins. Now, of course, Graham Plattner, he was getting a lot of play from a lot of Democrats all over the country. They absolutely fell in love with him. The Democrat Party, they were so happy. They had a straight white male with a beard, and they were like, look, here's our guy. This is American, right? Because they don't usually have this, right? Because they were so caught up in diversity and the LGBT community, you know, that whole thing. So now they have this straight white male with the beard. And it turns out that he doesn't have such a good track record. And so we've known this for a little while now. But now it's gotten to the point where it just cannot be denied. So you've got Democrats now calling for him to drop out of the race. We will get into those details, so don't you worry about it. Also, remember we had the big call yesterday from one of our callers in talking about the white nationalists that were down there at the 250 celebration. Well, our caller will be happy to know that Congresswoman Ana Paulina Luna wants to do some investigating into this Patriot Front group. That's the group that was down there. Apparently there were over 400 guys down there, or gals. I don't know. They were wearing masks and uniforms and all these things. But they were down there at the National Mall on 4th of July. And Ana Paulina Luna believes that they were funded by the Southern Poverty Law Group. Now, she's not quite sure, but she's calling for an investigation. So we'll get into a couple of those details. Also, there's a lot going on in Cuba. You got President Trump heading to Turkey for the NATO summit. So we got a lot to talk about. All right, we got a lot to talk about, but I wanted to start the show talking about the first preliminary hearing for Tyler Robinson. Now, he's being accused of assassinating Charlie Kirk. I mean, here we are. I mean, we're coming up on a year here soon. That was September 10th to 2025, where we lost, you know, a lot. I think a lot when it comes to the Republican Party. Charlie Kirk, a young leader. It was clear that he was destined for greatness. I thought he was already doing a fantastic job. If you ever listened to the show, I've talked about before how at Turning Point Kids, and I call them kids, and I apologize for doing that because they're young adults. But across the country, they have been doing a phenomenal job, whether it's door knocking, campaigning, some of them even run for office. You know, they've got these chapters at schools that can kind of offset some of the indoctrination that we're seeing happening at many university campuses and even in some of the high schools. And so Turning Point USA has been a phenomenal organization. I've also said that there has also been a change. I've noticed a change since Charlie Kirk has been assassinated, been killed. And I think, honestly, it's just an organization that truly needs that passion and that leadership and those ideas. Now, I know Tyler Boyer has stepped up. Obviously, Erica Kirk, Charlie's widow, has stepped up. Andrew Covet, he runs and produces the Charlie Kirk show. And there are a lot of people still wondering why Andrew Covet and Blake Neff are continuing the show. Now, I just, again, I want to put this out there for those that maybe don't understand contracts. This could be a situation where with Salem Media, they have to continue the show and continue by calling it the Charlie Kirk Show. And I don't know their contract. I don't know the details. But if you're wondering why it's continuing the way that it is, because I see a lot of chatter about it online, it's because we don't know what the contractual agreement was. Okay? This could have been a situation where the Charlie Kirk Show must go on. And sometimes that is in contract. So I just want to make sure we put that out there. I know there was a lot of confusion on why Blake Neff and Andrew Coben have taken over the show and have continued on, you know, in Charlie's passing. And again, that could be the case. It could not be the case. I don't know. We haven't seen the contract. But this is the first preliminary hearing trial as of, I guess there's five days total. Again, it kicked off yesterday. There were reports of Tyler Robinson actually laughing in the courtroom. You had many of Charlie's friends that were there, his mother and father and sister, they were there. Erica Kirk, the widow, was there sitting with his parents. I know there was a lot of chatter online about whether or not the family even likes Erica Kirk. See, this is where all of those conspiracies and all these like crazy ideas and stories, this is where they all come to an end. Okay? This is where they all come to an end. There was never a problem. It was clearly between Erica Kirk and Charlie's parents. And this has all been very manufactured. And I feel bad for the family having to deal with this because this has been going on for almost a year now since his death. And so now it's all coming out, right? This is the first preliminary hearing. And now you're getting a lot of the evidence and, you know, the medical examiner's there. We're going to listen to some audio here in a second from David Hull. He is the lead investigator. The lead officer on this was there. He's the one that was actually standing right there as the shots were being fired, or shot, I should say, was being fired. So, you know, we did learn a bit yesterday in just day one. Now, Andrew Colvett and Blake Neff, they were actually streaming the trial on the Charlie Kirk Show yesterday live. So they had it on all platforms so that we could all watch and listen. And, you know, of course, they were also giving commentary. So at the end of it, you know, Andrew Colvett did do a breakdown, and we'll listen to that as well. I wanted to kind of just jump right to the question of the day before we get started on this, because I do wonder where people stand. I know some people have called the show, some people have texted the show, and there are some people that believe that, you know, Tyler Robinson might not be responsible for this assassination. There are people that believe that he could be a patsy. And I am not going to say that you're crazy or anything like that. That's not what I'm here to do. I'm not here to judge you outright. We're all going to watch the trial, you know, together, right? I don't have any evidence that you haven't seen. So I just wanted to kind of get a feel on where everybody is. WCBM.com, the poll question brought to you by Renovation Real Estate. Do you believe Tyler Robinson is guilty as charged? Yes, no, or unsure? Now, we said it that way, and I even sent this over to Jonathan, our marketing manager, you know, after getting hit on Facebook yesterday, just because, Brian, the producer, did you know this? We got a hit on Facebook on the live because we were playing the James Brown song as we opened the show. So I said to Jonathan, I said, don't put our, do you believe Tyler Robinson was the assassin? Don't even write that. Because you could get hit on Facebook. They hit you with anything, you know? So that's why it says, do you believe Tyler Robinson is guilty as charged? All right? Because the last thing we want is to be shadow banned on WCBM. Again, if you don't follow WCBM on social media accounts, please do so. But that is why it is worded that way. But what I'm talking about, obviously, is do you believe Tyler Robinson is the one that assassinated Charlie Kirk? All right, so we'll get into that in the 11 o'clock hour. I want to see where everybody stands and feels about that. Right now, I do want to take some time to give you the audio because, again, David Hull is a name that we will come to know, I'm sure, throughout this trial. He is the lead investigator on the case, and so he did take the stand already just yesterday, day one. Let's take a listen.
4: Did anything else come along that helped you identify who that shooter might be?
5: Eventually on the evening of the 11th, we received word from Washington County that an individual in that area had reached out to law enforcement and was wanting to turn themselves in for the incident at UVU.
4: Okay. And did you, at that point in time, did you receive a name from Washington County?
5: Yes, we did.
4: And what was that name?
5: Tyler Robinson.
4: What, if anything, did you do with that information, the name Tyler Robinson?
5: That information was given to our SIAC, or our State Information and Analysis Group, and they put together what would be called a workup. So they would look at driver's license records, DMV records to determine addresses, obtain pictures of individuals, and then any associated vehicles or things like that.
4: So was that done with Mr. Robinson?
5: It was, yes.
4: Driver's license record was pulled?
5: Yes.
4: Did that include, if you remember or do you know, did that include a photograph of Mr. Robinson?
5: It did include a photograph of Mr. Robinson, yes.
4: How about an address and date of birth?
5: There was an address and a date of birth, and I believe a DMV record for an associated vehicle.
4: All right. And that, so that DMV record did include a vehicle that was associated with Mr. Robinson?
5: Correct.
4: Okay. Do you remember what the make and model of the vehicle was that was tied to Mr. Robinson?
5: The Dodge Challenger.
4: Anything else beyond that that you remember?
5: It was silver in color, and I believe there were two registered owners of the vehicle.
4: Okay, and who were the registered owners?
5: Mr. Robinson and then his mother.
0: All right, so there you have it. David Holt, lead investigator on this case. And again, it's a name you're going to come to know. Hull is H-U-L-L. And this live stream's out there. Not only did Turning Point live stream this, I know ABC News had the live stream on their YouTube as well, if you want to watch that on YouTube. But it's everywhere if you want to watch it. Now, I did notice that, you know, we were told in the very beginning that Tyler Robinson turned himself in. And then that story started to evolve, and somehow it started to change. I don't know exactly how the change came about, but it began to change, and all of a sudden then it was, oh, Tyler Robinson didn't turn himself in. Well, as you hear there from the lead investigator, it was Tyler, along with his parents, that decided to turn Tyler in. And so that has now been confirmed. Now, it was also confirmed, and we're going to get to this audio from Andrew Colvin here in a second, it also was confirmed by David Hull that Robinson was on the UVU campus four times on the 10th alone, September 10th. You know, there was a lot of chatter about people believing he wasn't there at all. They went through hundreds of hours of video. Obviously, they were pinging him on cell phone towers. And so they said he was on campus at least four times. Now, Andrew Colvett did do a breakdown of what we learned yesterday, so we'll just go ahead and put that out there. If you want to weigh in on this, you can. 410-WCBM680, 410-922-6680. Let's take a listen to Andrew Colvett.
6: Was actually in the courtroom all day. So I'm going to, while the studio gets Graham checked in here, I'm going to keep going with some of these breakdowns. We prepared a point-by-point breakdown, just keeping notes all day. So all in all, the state is going to call four witnesses and admit 40 to 50 exhibits. I believe we do have the images of the exhibits, if we could throw those up. Those are pieces of evidence. They called two of those witnesses today and admitted about a dozen exhibits. So the big takeaways, and then I'm just going to stop here with the big takeaways, and then I'm going to bring Graham in, is I think first, Agent Hull testified that Robinson was seen on UVU surveillance video on campus a total of four times on September 10th, before, during, and then after the shooting. And so that was a big one, four times. Now, we're going to get into the video issues. I think we'll talk about that with Andrea. The internet's, I think, tempted to run away with that one, but there's nothing. So, and then also that the medical examiner's report listed Charlie's cause of death as homicide by gunshot wound to the neck. So no exploding mic, no, none of that stuff. The straight medical examiner's report says gunshot wound to the neck. All right. And then the other big takeaway is Officer Bagley confirmed that the roof of UVU's Losi Center was accessible by a public stairway and testified that he climbed to the rooftop immediately after the shooting. There he saw a red and black screwdriver and a disturbance in the gravel, which he described as markings consistent with someone lying in the prone position with a line of sight to where Charlie was speaking. So I think those, from just an evidence standpoint, those were the big takeaways.
0: Okay, so, and I agree, I did have an opportunity. I was actually, after I was eating dinner, doing the dishes, doing the laundry, as I was listening to the trial, because of course, if you watch the live feed of this, it's about 3 hours altogether. Now, there were some breaks in between, but very long day for day one. And yeah, it seems to me that this is pretty slam dunk, not quite certain where they're going to go next with this. But of course, Tyler Robinson's team, they have the opportunity to also ask questions as well. And, if you're wondering why we don't see more evidence as of yet, again, this is a preliminary trial and this is just day one. So much more will come from this, but I do want to get your thoughts again. Question of the day brought to you by Renovation Real Estate, WCBM.com, also on the app. Do you believe Tyler Robinson is guilty as charged? Yes, no, or unsure. There could be people out there that, you know, want to see more evidence, which I understand. I get it. I just want to note again, because of course I've been disgusted this entire time with the way Candace Owens has been handling this, but most of Charlie's friends, his close friends, were there in the courtroom. The only people that did not show up to the courthouse were Blake Neff and Andrew Colvett, who were running the live stream on the Turning Point website so that they can give play-by-play the commentary. Those were the only two people in Charlie's life that were not there yesterday. And so, again, this whole thing, this whole notion that Candace wants to ask all these questions to get to the bottom of this case is just... it's fraudulent to even consider such. Because if you really truly cared, you would have showed up in Utah. You wouldn't be going max from your basement in Tennessee. And so even on day one, pinging Tyler Robinson on campus four times that day, along with the fact that we now have confirmed that yes, it was Tyler and his parents that decided to turn Tyler in. So, you know, it's been amazing to me to see the attacks on Erica Kirk, to see the attacks on TPUSA. Here we are in election year. TPUSA, they do ballot chasing. They do so much for candidates that many people don't do. And so it's been hard to watch, really, truly hard to watch. And again, they are responsible for our campaign in 2020 here in Baltimore and how it was, in my view, very successful. So if you want to weigh in, you can. We'll be right back to kind of wrap this up and then we'll go on from there. 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
0: All right, so we're wrapping up this conversation only because it's got a whole lot to talk about. I will read some of your text messages after the 9:30 break on this. But again, it was just day one. Tyler Robinson in the courtroom, according to reporters at Fox News and so many others. Jack Posobiec was saying yesterday that he was disgusted to see Tyler Robinson laughing while in court. He said that Tyler Robinson did not once turn around and acknowledge the Kirk family, his family, or anybody else in the courtroom. And again, I state this because if he was an innocent guy, if he wasn't involved, if he was a patsy, one, why would he turn himself in? Two, why would he be pinged on campus four times that day? And three, why is he laughing and chuckling as if this is no big deal? I don't think an innocent man would behave in such a way. I could be wrong. I did want to go back to the question of the day because we're going to get into this after the 11:30 break. And it's very simple. Do you believe Tyler Robinson is guilty as charged? Yes, no, or unsure? It's at WCBM.com, brought to you by Renovation Real Estate. Right now, 86% of you say yes, you believe he's guilty. 12% say you're unsure. And 2% say no, you do not believe Tyler Robinson is responsible for the assassination of Charlie Kirk. All right. So like I said, I'll read some of your text messages. I did also want to note, I hope everybody is doing well this morning. I know we talked about this briefly yesterday, but it did say, BGE is reporting 11,000 people are still without power in the state of Maryland. Hopefully you are not one of those people, but if you are, we are praying for you that your power turns back on here soon. Luckily today isn't too hot, but you know, you like to have some power, I'm sure. I'm sure you like to have your lights on. And as Sean Casey mentioned earlier on Casey and Company, you know, BGE is asking for more money per month from you. We are getting the same exact service, no bells and whistles, nothing special. Same exact service. They want more money. We're already spending more per month. And yet, here we are, many people still without power. Look, I can understand storms, you know, they happen, right? You have no control over storms. But the audacity to ask for more while giving us less. And we're already paying more. And of course, Governor Westmore has not said anything about it. Remember, he was touting his $12 savings, $12 a month in the utility bill, law that they passed this last session. And he was acting like it was such a big deal. Now, $12 a month, I guess it could make a difference. What is that, like a breakfast sandwich? Maybe a breakfast sandwich at Chick-fil-A? Maybe. Possibly. Well, you know, it could make a big difference, but now you're adding the $8 per month that BGE now wants. I mean, look, it's like, you know, we're tired of getting slapped around. I don't know about you, but I'm getting tired of being slapped around. So hopefully they'll get a handle on what's going on. And if you're one of those individuals, again, without power, I am sorry you're dealing with this, but stay tuned to WCBM. Hopefully your app is working if you have the app, or you're hanging out in your car because there's AC there and you're listening to WCBM 680. All right, coming up next, reports show that the rise in housing costs could be because of illegal immigration and Democrat policies. We're so shocked, aren't we? Stay right there.
12: With SRN News, I'm Rich Thomason in Washington. President Trump arrived in Turkey a few hours ago, joining other NATO leaders at their annual summit in Ankara and getting the allies to increase their defense spending, one of Mr. Trump's top priorities. He says he'll also be talking about Russia's war in Ukraine and hopes of ending it soon. If it's not the Iranians, it's their proxies causing trouble in the Strait of Hormuz. A tanker traveling off the coast of Oman caught on fire after being struck by some sort of missile. Iranian state TV says the liquefied natural gas tanker was attacked after ignoring warnings. A preliminary hearing for accused Charlie Kirk assassin Tyler Robinson is to continue today, and calls are growing within his own party for Democrat Graham Platner to drop out of the U.S. Senate race in Maine. The opening bell sounding on Wall Street, stocks opening mixed. To more details, SRN News. Com.
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16: Birds and Cubs tonight at Camden Yards as Baltimore closes the first half of the MLB season on a six-game homestand. One of the more puzzling issues this year has been the rocky performance of shortstop Gunnar Henderson. But you'd never know it listening to manager Albernaz.
17: He's been as steady as they come for us. I mean, he's played shortstop pretty much every day for us. And there's going to be mistakes. They've been few and far between. And to me, it's the presence he has out there, kind of quarterbacking that whole infield. Like, he's very vocal.
16: Gunnar hitting just .223 on the year. Strikeout rate is high. The OPS is low. Base running mistakes abound. Elsewhere, interesting comments from former Ravens pass rusher Kyle Van Noy the other day, appearing on the Games with Names podcast hosted by Julian Edelman. Van Noy was asked about Lamar and his place in the game.
18: I think he's like what Allen Iverson is to basketball, what Lamar is to football. Like, he's changed the culture in that aspect. If you play quarterback, you want a guy like Lamar Jackson. It's not necessarily Pat Mahomes, personally. I think that's what people have now said, but I think everyone you talk to, anyone, it's Lamar Jackson. Like, that's what people want.
16: Okay, everyone's entitled to an opinion. Certainly Kyle Van Noy. But here are some facts. Mahomes, 3 Super Bowl titles. Lamar, none. Mahomes, 46 touchdown passes, 10 interceptions in the playoffs. Lamar, 10 touchdown passes, 7 interceptions. And finally, in the wake of the U.S. loss last night, 4-1 to Belgium in the World Cup round of 32, the inevitable question arises. What is the future of U.S. manager Mauricio Pochettino? He addressed that in the postgame last night.
19: I am so happy. I think we'll build a very good relationship, but now is not a moment to talk about that. I think now is a moment to see, to assess the tournament, and for sure in the next weeks can start to talk if the Federation want to talk.
16: Coming up in 30 minutes, the O's are closer to the cellar than they are to the wild card. And that is Stein on Sports.
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20: Your Fox 45 forecast, another unsettled day ahead of us with high temperatures in the muggy low 80s. A few scattered showers and even some thunderstorms possible. These showers and storms will linger into tonight with temperatures back in the upper 60s. We get a little break from the heat, the humidity, and the storms on Wednesday with highs in the pleasant low 80s. From the Fox 45 Weather Authority, I'm meteorologist Amy Aronson for Talk Radio 680 WCBM.
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0: Stowe. I appreciate you. And I noticed today we even had even more people watching the stream. So there you go. I do appreciate it. I know you guys have options. Look, there's Spotify, there's TuneIn, there's Apple Podcast. Like, there's things everywhere. Rumble is, you know, on fire. You've got people that are live on X. Obviously, you have other radio stations. And so the fact that you're here, I do appreciate it. Before the break, we were talking about the first day in the preliminary trial for Tyler Robinson, who was accused of assassinating Charlie Kirk. I'll get to your text messages in a second. But I also just mentioned the problem with BGE. And the 11,000 people that are currently without power across the state of Maryland. And I wanted you to weigh in if you wanted to. I've got Patty in Hartford County. Hey, Patty, how are you?
1: I'm good, Kim. Thanks for asking. You know, I hear all this outrage about the increase in front of the PSC for BGE rates, but where was the outrage in January of this year when Delmarva Power proposed a 9% increase in our rates that took effect June the 1st? You know, BGE is a small fraction of the electricity utility provider in Maryland. There's many other providers. You know, Potomac Edison and part of Carroll and Frederick counties, Pepco in Montgomery and Prince George's County, Southern Maryland Electric Cooperative down in Calvert in that area, Delmarva for part of Harford County, Cecil County, and a lot of the Eastern Shore. So, you know, if we're going to complain about rates for BGE, where's the outrage for the rates that I have to pay or any other residents have to pay? You know, if BGE and the utilities in Maryland would embrace the maintenance of tree growth like they do on the Eastern Shore because of the hurricane status that they have, you know, where they don't let anything grow underneath the power lines, the local lines, and they have a wide clearance that they don't allow growth. It would reduce the number of outages, and people have to pick, do they want to save their tree or do they want their electricity? And so then the complaints will start to stack up at the PSC because of the outages. And the PSC monitors how long restoration times take after the derecho storm that happened in 2012. And so, you know, you can't have it both ways. You've got to pick what type of maintenance needs to happen in order to reduce outages. And the Eastern Shore of Maryland and Virginia are a prime example of how it should be done.
0: No, that's a great point there, Patty. And I think some people, and well, I won't speak for everyone else, but myself, you know, when I say BGE, you're right. I'm including in my mind all of these electricity bills that have gone up for everyone in every single company. But you're right. There are many that are doing the same thing. And of course, this is because of the state. I'll ask you this, Patty, because I know you're on top of this all of the time. You know, do you think Governor Wes Moore or any of his cronies, right, Senator Bill Ferguson, do you think that they're going to rectify this issue anytime soon?
1: I don't see that. And, you know, and part of what's happening because of their terrible policies over the weekend, just like in February and January when we had the winter vortex, prices in BGE and Pepco and Delmarva and Dominion Energy in Virginia, they rose to almost $1,500 a megawatt over this heat wave we've had in the last few days because of lack of supply in the Mid-Atlantic. And unless we fix that supply problem, that's what truly impacts residential rates that you pay on your bills when they have to go to the spot market and buy electricity at these escalated prices because of lack of supply. You have to point to blue states like Virginia, Maryland, Delaware, New Jersey, who have turned off their coal generation, won't build natural gas generation, and think solar and wind, which contributed very little over the last few days with this heat wave, is going to save the day. You know, they need to wake up and realize that's not, they're just blowing smoke up everybody's butts. And they have to change their policies if they want rates to really come down.
0: Yeah, no, I agree. And hopefully Dan Cox is listening as well so that he can start discussing it more on his side. I know he was talking about the outages over the weekend, and I was happy to see him out there front and center. But I think this is a big, unfortunate situation that is affecting the entire state, not just a piece of it. So I agree, Patty. Thank you so much for calling in.
1: Take care.
0: Thank you. Have a great one. And, you know, real quick, I will say on that front, and I know I've said this before, when I talk to some people about the Francis Scott Key Bridge, of course, for us here in the Baltimore region, it is a big deal, right? It's a big deal. But for those, I have friends and family in Southern Maryland, they're not really affected by the Key Bridge as much as we are. And even if they are, whether it's, you know, products and goods that are getting to them a lot later, I don't think a lot of them are looking at that and equating it to the Key Bridge being still in the water. But when it comes to traffic, like we deal with this every day. I mean, you can drive, past, certain bodies of water. You can still see that the Francis Scott Key Bridge isn't up there, right? I mean, we see this almost daily. So for us, it's a big deal. But when you're talking about these issues with energy and the cost of electricity, Patty is right. This is affecting the entire state and, you know, the region in general. And I think that, you know, if we're talking about winning messages moving forward, and I'm not a consultant, you know, I don't play one on the radio. I'm just saying that if you want to talk about something that is affecting everybody in their pocket, in their wallet, then that is something that you should discuss, because the Democrat Party, they're going to continue to run away from it, right? It was the Democrats in Annapolis that decided that we needed the Empower program, which turned out to, again, raise rates for everyone else. It was, you know, the Democrat Party, as Patty pointed out, that wants the offshore wind projects. They want the solar panels. They want all these things that don't generate enough energy. And so when they shut down the power plants, that was also the Democrats along with the Sierra Club. And so I think, you know, even voters should pay attention to those that are being endorsed by the Sierra Club. I noticed that they endorsed, I think it was Carson Kamenetz. You know, if they receive that endorsement, that should be a big red flag for every voter. You do not want to vote for or donate to someone that is in bed with the Sierra Club. Same thing with CASA. I see CASA endorsed candidates and they have it on their website. I'm thinking, thank you. I appreciate you. I now don't have to go through your FEC report. I appreciate you putting it front and center, because of course you're not going to get my vote, and I will actually actively campaign against you if you were endorsed by CASA, I should say, or the Sierra Club. CASA, they want ICE to be abolished. They're the ones that support the 287G ban. They're the ones that support the Community Trust Act. They're the ones that don't want ICE facilities anywhere in the state. You know, that's CASA. So if somebody has that endorsement, please tell your family and friends that is not the candidate that you want to support. And I guarantee you, if it's not up there already for Wes Moore, I guarantee you those endorsements will be there soon. These are people you don't want in office. They are pushing awful policies. Speaking of which, let's talk about housing here, if we can. If you want to weigh in on this, of course you can, by the way. 410-WCBM-680, 410-922-6680. Real quick, Ron in the text line said, Kim, uniforms? Yeah, the Patriot Front clowns were dressed like average corporate IT support guy. Laugh out loud. Again, Ron in the text line. Yeah, Ron, and I know this was brought up yesterday from a caller, and he was very upset to see this group there, but just so we're clear, and here's the details. Congresswoman Ana Paulina Luna, she is looking into this group. Again, over 400 of them showed up. They had masks on their face. They all had the same uniform. They were, like, some people were talking about they were choreographed, right, because of the way they had to stand or where they were standing, the way that they marched in. They said it looked like it was very well orchestrated, very well organized. And so that's why she believes, she's just, you know, taking a guess here, it's a speculation, that they are being funded by the Southern Poverty Law Center. Now, that wouldn't be out of the ordinary, because remember, the Southern Poverty Law Center, they're the same group that funded what we saw down in Charlottesville, Virginia. They also funded a lot of what we saw with the Black Lives Matter groups. And so they did fund, and this is, again, this has all come out from the FBI. If you want to go back, I believe it was Kash Patel and Todd Blanche, where they had a press conference talking about this group. But they said that they've funded so many different things. And here on their website, they say, oh, we're fighting against racism. We're fighting against white nationalism and white supremacy. Well, meanwhile, they're funding groups that bring that to the table so that they can pretend to have something to fight, right? So everybody talks about the white boogeyman, you know, that's against, you know, certain communities. Well, at Southern Poverty Law Center, they're actually creating, they're manufacturing the white boogeyman, right? So it's like, okay, well, this is crazy, right? So they're the solution and the problem. And you know what? Honestly, this is how I look at a lot of Democrat policies these days. They're the solution and the problem. And so when they come up with the solution, it's like, well, we wouldn't be here if you didn't bring this problem to the table to begin with. But Ron, yeah, great point. They were all in uniforms. It was very well orchestrated. Very well orchestrated. And so I understand why Anna Paulina Luna wants to do that investigation for sure. There are a couple other texts coming in. Let's see. We've got Gino at Forest Hill says, I say again, we got to build generation 6 fast breeder nuclear reactors now, and then we can sell electricity to other states instead of buying from them. Gino at Forest Hill. Yeah, Gino, that would be great. Wouldn't it be great if we could export something? We import almost everything. And that's because, more failed leadership. And I will put this even on former Governor Larry Hogan. Okay? The failed leadership in this state has been going on for decades. That's not just Wes Moore. This has been going on for a very long time. All right. I did want to get to this, story here from the New York Post. Now, many people are reporting this. And it's an interesting story because, here's the title. Biden's illegal immigration surge triggered 30% rise in home prices and 20% in rent. Now, this is what the reports from the Federal Reserve is now citing. It says it's the findings arrive as immigration remains a polarizing political issue. Republicans argue former President Joe Biden's border policies strained housing and public resources, while Democrats say immigration helped ease labor shortages and supported economic growth. Now, here's what I will say, because people talk about this all the time. There are illegal immigrants because they are here legally. They want to, you know, stay below the radar, and they do take jobs that a lot of Americans do not want to do. But I say with that, when we actually implement, this is what we talked about 2 weeks ago, because we played the sound from Dr. Oz, when you actually implement work requirements for a lot of these government assisted programs for able-bodied Americans, those jobs will be filled. We have to make sure that we are asking people and enforcing work requirements for these assisted programs. I don't know about you guys, but I am so sick and tired of people sitting on their behind all day that are very capable of going to get a job. And they're doing that while they're smoking marijuana, they're drinking liquor, they're not watching their kids, you know, being very negligent on that front. There are some of these parents, they're not even getting their kids to school in the morning. We found out how a lot of these kids are going to school even without breakfast in the morning. They come home, they had an after-school snack because a lot of parents don't even have after-school snacks or dinner for their kids. A lot of these people are the same people sitting on their behind all day collecting government assistance checks. Now, there's going to be naysayers, right? The Al Sharptons of the world. They're going to say, oh, that's not happening. It's just because, you know, their parents are working 3 or 4 jobs. That is very rare. It is a very small percentage, okay? I'm not saying it doesn't happen. I'm saying it's a very small percentage. Now, the big complaint recently has been the cost of housing. I can understand that. I also wanted to note, if you have been paying attention, I know many of you have, it's the Democrat-led states, like the governors in Democrat-led states, like Governor Wes Moore, that are crying constantly on national networks about housing, the cost of housing, and the lack of housing. Have you noticed there have been many people moving to the state of Florida, and Governor Ron DeSantis has yet not once complained about housing? Do you know why that is? Because a lot of this, again, as this report shows, is tied to illegal immigration. Do you know what they do not accept down there in Florida? Illegal immigration. Here's more from the New York Post. published by the Federal Reserve Bank of Dallas combines immigration court records with government administrative data to measure how the unprecedented wave of illegal immigration between 2021 and 2024 affected local labor and housing markets. Now, the authors caution the study is a preliminary draft circulated by professional comment. It does not necessarily reflect the views of the Federal Reserve Bank. Okay, so keep that in mind as well. Now, it says a 1% increase in unauthorized workers relative to a local labor force corresponded with roughly a 1% increase in overall employment, with no evidence of the immigration surge reduced average wages. Now, the same 1% increase, however, was associated with roughly 2.2% rise in home prices and a 1.4% increase in rent. Researchers found little evidence that home building expanded enough to meet the added demand, concluding the influx acted as a housing demand shock in markets where supply was already constrained. This is a conversation that has been happening in Republican circles for over 2 years. Yet you have people on Capitol Hill, and I'll even say our friend Tory Snow last week on Friday, this is what we talked about, why are they complaining about the housing bill that President Trump doesn't want passed until we have the Save America Act? But I will go back and say, those that are crying about that housing bill are those living in states that are Democrat-led, that have allowed illegal immigration to completely take over. And guess what? Because of the policy passed here in Maryland, with the Community Trust Act, the 287G ban, and everything else, you know, supporting legal counsel for illegal immigrants, it's only going to get worse in the state of Maryland. So if you think the cost of rent and housing and, you know, mortgages, what have you, you think that's already high in the state? I've got some bad news for you. And it is all thanks to the Democrat Party and their silly policies. Again, if you want to read this, it's in the New York Post. I also want to say it here, it says the economists estimate unauthorized immigrant worker flows accounted for about 30% of employment growth, roughly 30% of home price growth, and about 20% of rent growth in the average metropolitan area. And this has all been studied between March 2021 and March 2024. They stress that the estimates apply to the average metro area studied and, of course, do not suggest immigration was the sole driver of rising housing costs nationwide, but it can be related to that 30% and 20% increase. You know, water is wet, I guess. Like, I mean, that's what it comes down to, right? And you think about the schools that are overwhelmed, the classrooms are, you know, overcrowded. We've talked before about so many illegal immigrants. They come here, they don't respect our country, so they don't care if they learn the language. They don't care if their kids learn the language. And now they're holding up the entire classroom. Teachers are having to deal with this. They have to deal with those that are, you know, supposedly even caught up in the legal system. But because you can't ask questions about the children of illegal immigrants, you don't know. And guess what? That was the problem what we saw for the unfortunate killing of Kayla Hamilton. All right, we get back. We'll continue this conversation. Stay right there.
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3: 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Where is their moral compass?
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0: All right, I got a text here from Marty. He says, look, this is how it goes. Democrats in 2026, who will pick our fruit? Democrats in 1826, who will pick our cotton? Not much has changed in the Democrat Party in the past 200 years. Yeah, no, Marty, you were correct. That's just, it's always been the same. But, yeah, you put those work requirements on some of these government-assisted programs, and I'll show you exactly who will pick our fruit. You know what? If they think President Trump is a dictator, they would hate to see President Kim Clancy. I mean, I can only imagine what they would call me, because I don't play any of this. When it comes to immigration, you know, when it comes to this whole situation with the welfare and the government assistance programs, like, I am not kidding around. This has been a nightmare. They've allowed it to be a nightmare for many years, and I'm over it. I've got Terry in Vicksburg. Hey, Terry, did you want to weigh in?
10: Yes, ma'am. It's been a while since I spoke to you, Kim. It's Terry from Finksburg. Yeah, the illegal immigrants things and the housing and all that, oh, my God, that really fires me up. A lot of people don't see the other side of that issue, too. 12 million of them snuck in. So, like, let's say 8 million of them had kids. All right? Now, how do you think they're going to vote? And they're going to have, like, two or three kids apiece. And so you're talking about another 10 million votes in, like 18 years. And then that just keeps on multiplying as it goes. And it takes away from people like me that are disabled and are in the system. I mean, I go to doctors and I see, you know, I have nothing wrong with immigrants. My mother was an immigrant, but do it legally. Don't do it illegally. They even got their own interpreters.
0: Right. Yeah. No, you're right. And that's another part of this, Terry. They don't even care to learn the language. And it's like those are the people that are going to be making decisions for us, as you mentioned, many years from now. Terry, thank you so much for calling in.
10: And wait a minute. One more thing, Kim. And they're just protecting illegal voters. That's what the sanctuary cities are doing, and that's why they directly have these problems, and it's all the Democrat cities.
0: Yeah.
10: Thank you very much, Kim, and God bless you.
0: God bless you as well, Terry. Thank you so much. All right, when we come back, we'll pick up this conversation. Of course, we got lots to talk about locally and nationally, especially that house party in Falston. You know what? Let's get into the latest details there. Stay right there.
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17: Breaking news this hour from Town Hall. I'm Rich Thomason. The British military reports a second tanker has been hit in the Strait of Hormuz. Structural damage to the vessel. No reports, though, of anyone hurt. Hours earlier, an LNG tanker off Oman caught fire after being struck by some sort of projectile. Iranian State TV says the ship was targeted after it ignored warnings. President Trump arrived in Turkey a few hours ago, joining other NATO leaders at their annual summit in Ankara.
18: This summit comes as NATO faces perhaps the most serious challenges in its 77-year-long history. One of the most urgent is how to keep the U.S. president on board. Donald Trump has threatened unspecified consequences for those countries that fail to meet their targets for spending on defense, namely 3% by the year 2030.
17: The BBC's Frank Gardner. A preliminary hearing for accused Charlie Kirk assassin Tyler Robinson continues today. Yesterday, former campus police officer testified that he found an apparent sniper pad on a gravel rooftop near where the young conservative leader was fatally shot. Calls are growing within his own party for Democrat Graham Platner to drop out of the U.S. Senate race in Maine. On top of all of the other allegations, now a woman is accusing Platner of sexual assault. Republican Senator Tom Cotton on the Democrat calls for Platner to bow out.
19: His chief sin at this point is not those views or his misconduct or new allegations. His chief sin in the eyes of the Democrats is that he's losing to Susan Collins. Yep. And they're afraid that it's only going to get worse.
17: Cotton speaking with the Salem Radio Network, and while denying the accusations, Platner says that he is reflecting on the best path forward. On Wall Street this morning, the Dow is up a fraction of a point, the Nasdaq down 234 points. More on these stories, townhall.com.
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0: Lines from the WCBM Maryland News Center. Fox 45 reports that a recent U.S. Supreme Court ruling has energized a renewed push in Maryland to restrict girls' sports teams to biological females, setting up another legislative fight in Annapolis over transgender participation in school athletics. In a ruling last week, the Supreme Court determined that states can limit girls' sports to only those who are biological females, meaning transgender girls can be barred from competing in female sports. State Delegate Kathy Shalega called the decision a boost for legislation she has tried to pass in Maryland for the past 5 years without success. She said she plans to return to Annapolis with a similar measure for a sixth attempt. And after a few rounds of severe weather hit Maryland during the July 4th weekend, about 11,200 people remained without power on Monday night. As of 9 p.m. on July 6, approximately 11,200 customers were without electricity after storms on July 4th and 5th. The outages represent 630 individual restoration jobs, with Baltimore City and Anne Arundel, Baltimore, and Harford counties being the hardest hit. Stein on sports and the Fox 45 Weather Authority forecast next.
1: 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I'm inviting you to join me for the second annual Putting Social on August 20th from 5 to 8 p.m. at Turf Valley Resort.
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8: Trossard to the byline, gets across, and the Ketelaar's rising up, and Belgium retake the lead. Moments later, Charles de Ketelaar climbs the ladder, his second goal, and the U.S. right back where they were.
7: John Strong had the call on Fox TV. That goal by Charles de Ketelaar in the 33rd minute came just 2 minutes after Malik Tillman had tied it for the U.S., and the Americans could not recover. 4-1 was the final. Belgium over the U.S., ending the dream. After the game, manager Pochettino put into words what the nation had just seen.
9: Today we didn't show our real quality like a team. I think never we will connect with the man of the game.
7: U.S. striker Flo Balogun did play for the Americans, but was a non-factor. 21 touches, 3 shots, 1 on goal, no points. Meanwhile, closer to home at Camden Yards, the Birds open a 3-game set with the Cubs tonight. Baltimore just 24-23 at home, with only a half game separating them from the last place Red Sox. Regardless, manager Albanez keeping a stiff upper lip.
10: Our bat quality has been outstanding. We just need to score more runs than the other team, and there's big league pitching out there, and it's really tough to hit sometimes, and our guys are doing an outstanding job of putting together at bats, lengthening the lineup.
7: Shane Boss takes the hill tonight for Baltimore, first pitch slated for 6:35 p.m. Coming up in 30 minutes, a former Raven opines on Lamar. And that is Stein on Sports.
11: Hi, this is Rod Wittstedt. For the past year, I've been advertising here on WCBM, trying to offer Kim's listeners a very affordable rate of $525 for a will, a power of attorney, and advanced medical directive. Well, I can't keep that low rate up forever. If you contact me before August 1st, I will honor that rate. Call 410-525-WILL. That's 410-525-WILL. Thank you. By the way, $750 is still a great rate.
0: 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Here's the Fox 45 Weather Authority forecast.
1: Your Fox 45 forecast. Not as hot, but still humid today with highs in the low 80s. We are tracking some scattered showers and thunderstorms. Tonight, a few storms will continue with temperatures falling back into the upper 60s. From the Fox 45 Weather Authority, I'm meteorologist Amy Aronson for Talk Radio 680 WCBM.
0: 75 degrees in Middle River, 72 in Pikesville, and 73 in Joppa Town. 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
1: All right. Good morning. Good morning. Happy Tuesday. We were talking about Tyler Robinson's first day in court. Preliminary trial has begun. We went over some of those details from yesterday. In case you missed it, just so you know, they pinged him on UVU's campus at least four times that day, even after the assassination. We'll continue to follow that. That also goes with the question of the day, brought to you by Renovation Real Estate. Do you believe Tyler Robinson is guilty as charged? It's at WCBM.com. Also, you can take the poll on the app. The app is the easiest way to engage with the show and, you know, with the station in general at WCBM, because you can listen to shows that are archived, whether it's my show, Casey and Company. You've got Rob Carson on there and, of course, so many others. So you can take the poll question on there. 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You can text in studio. Just go to the app store. It is free, WCBM 680. Download the app, and it's a lot easier, like I said, to follow the show and the station in general. We were also talking about the rise in costs when it comes to housing and rent. And, of course, reports are now showing that illegal immigration is one of the key factors. And, of course, well, you know, we've known this for quite some time, but this data will show you Democrat-led states that are basically sanctuary states that are, you know, welcoming all these illegal immigrants. That's where you see the cost of housing and rent increasing. And so when you've got Democrats on Capitol Hill like Johnny O and friends crying and, you know, all kinds of nonsense for the housing reform bill, again, number one, you know, if you don't think that is going to cause inflation, I've got other news for you. But number two, when you're looking at Republican-led states like Florida, where you see all of these people that are migrating to the state of Florida, they don't have this situation. They're not crying about the price of rent. Why? Because they're not welcoming. They're not a sanctuary state. So they don't have illegal immigrants, there that are in need of all this housing. So that is the big difference. That is the big difference. So we were talking about that. If you want to read about it, the New York Post has that article. I did want to say, you know, Democrats have truly made life miserable in this country. And I say this not to say that Republicans, you know, haven't passed bad bills and policy, leaving nobody behind, which is funny that it's Wes Moore's tagline, but no one behind when it comes to the education system. You know, that was done under George Bush, and boy, was that a disaster, right? Talk about a mess. They were just pushing kids through. And so, you know, Republicans have their fair share too. But when you're looking at the crime, the violence, the juvenile takeover, you're looking at the price of housing, rent, illegal immigration, our public safety officials being overwhelmed, our schools being overwhelmed, all of this, our electricity bills, right? All of this is tied to Democrat failed policies, and those things are affecting our everyday life. And so for right now, it's easy for them to say, look over here, it's Trump. Trump is the reason why your life is so miserable. Trump is the reason why things are so expensive. But you know for a fact, you know like I know, as our friend Mayor Scott would say, you know, the car registration fees, the extra fee for tires, you know, all of these other things, the emissions test fees went up. All of these things are due to Democrats in the state, specifically in the state house. And so that's what you're seeing. So when you go to vote in November, you know, even where I live in District 8, all I'm asking for you to do is just take a better look at what is going on and who's voting for who. When you see Harry Banderi, when you see Kim Ross, when you see Nick Allen, look at those individuals and look at their votes. Then it's very clear that all three of those individuals have voted to give you more taxes and fees and have increased rates on you because they're part of those legislators that vote with the Democrat Party 100% of the time. Those people are responsible for the fact that you are paying more. I'm not telling Democrats to lead the party. What I'm asking is for you to stop voting blue no matter who. I'm asking you to look at the individual candidates. Not all Democrats are that bad. I've said to you before, Senator Carl Jackson, there's times where I agree with him and I applaud him for stepping away from the party. He voted against the Community Trust Act. He voted against the Glock ban. Right? Where you have Banderi, Kim Ross, Nick Allen, they voted for the Glock ban. They voted against your Second Amendment right. So it's not all of them, but it's always them. Can I say it like that? Of course course I can say it. And so you do. You have this situation where you gotta look at these candidates. And if you have people in your family and they're not convinced, they still think it's, you know, the Trump derangement syndrome. It's all about Trump. Just remind them, you know, you had these issues under Joe Biden. And things got worse, honestly. Inflation was an all-time high under Joe Biden. And then, and look, gas prices were up. We weren't even in a war. How did that happen? Remember he was calling him, what was it, Putin's gas hike or something? Gas, I don't know. Anyways, they're doing this time and time again. And before 2016, before President Trump took office, yeah, you had the same issues and things were getting worse. You had Johnny Olszewski, the former county executive of Baltimore County. He says, oh, I'm going to get in office and I'm not going to raise any of your taxes. What does he do as soon as he gets in 2018? He raises the taxes. They run all these platforms that require them to raise taxes. Same thing with Governor Wes Moore. We were playing the audio sound for the 2022 debate with Dan Cox. He said, Dan Cox called him out. He said, look at this guy's platform. He's going to raise taxes. He says, there's nothing on my platform that I says I will absolutely raise taxes. It's like, is this, you know, it's basic economics. These guys are jokes. Anyways, real quick, shout out to Brian, the producer. You were right. The U.S. soccer team did lose to Belgium. We had all that controversy for nothing. The U.S. team did not advance 4-1. And yeah, Brian, the producer, called it last week. Even, you know, with, you said, cause even with the star player, Brian, the producer, said we would still lose to Belgium. Brian, you were right. You were right. Yeah. A lot of people predicted it wasn't just you. All right, look at him. Spread the love. That's what we'd like to see. But yeah, sad state of affairs. I did watch the press conference at the White House yesterday as Trump was in the Oval Office talking about Trump accounts. I saw Nicki Minaj was down there, but he did mention, he said, look, I didn't tell them to reverse it. He said, all I did was request them to review it one more time. It's like, all right, you know, now we're the semantics, you know. But it's, you know, I thought to myself, I said, well, look, if Brian's right, even with the reversal, and with all this controversy and people getting so upset at Trump, they could still just lose this thing anyway. So it doesn't even matter about the red card. And that's what turned out to be. All right, before we move on to the next topic, looks like we have someone that wants to weigh in. I don't know why it's not lighting up on my side, Brian, the producer, but should I just press line one anyway? Okay. I've got Lynn in Elkridge. Hey, Lynn, how are you? Hey, Lynn.
2: We had a power outage here, but they restored it within about four to 6 hours.
1: Oh, okay. So where you were in Elkridge?
2: On the 5th, the day after July 4th.
1: Okay. All right. So, well, I'm glad you guys are doing well.
2: But they did lie, as you pointed out, they did lie about the cause by putting out a message saying it was due to storms. And in fact, it had nothing to do with storms, so.
1: Yeah, Lynn, and that's very confusing. I'm perplexed by that whole conversation. I know, I posted about it, and I'm going to leave it alone for now, but I wish that we could really dive into it and figure out exactly what's going on, because clearly it was not because of storms in many areas.
2: I want you to know, I actually got a hold of a human voice at one point from DG&E.
1: Oh.
2: And when I asked, what should people do if all the food in the refrigerators, it was important to know how long, because she said the outage would continue through the 7th. So we were thinking, oh God, it's going to be 2 days. So we figured food would melt in the refrigerator. And she said, oh, you have to get in, your homeowner's insurance will cover the cost of replacing food that is spoiled in your refrigerator. Do you believe that?
1: No. And I don't even believe people would try to go through those hoops to get it back.
2: No, I don't either. They make it so troublesome. I don't think they make it. I don't think
1: right,
2: it's worth your
1: right.
2: time. So anyway, with respect to this Tyler Robinson case, which I've been following in exhaustive detail, including most recently its interviews with several different influencers by the contractor out there in Utah, who was sort of woken up on a weekend by the governor of Utah personally requesting him to clean up and pave over the precise scene of the alleged assassination as what the governor called a paper emergency. Have you watched any of these interviews at all?
1: I did see that part of it. I, you know, didn't know what to make of it, but I guess, you know, fill us in on how you gleaned that.
2: Well, that's called obstruction of justice and destruction of evidence. So the governor of Utah is implicated in that, and then whoever was probably pressuring him.
1: Let me ask you this, Lynn. If they already combed the scene and they already collected the evidence.
2: No, you don't tape over the scene within 24 hours, and you don't call that an emergency either. That's a cover-up. It's called a cover-up.
1: Well, I don't think it was done in 24 hours.
2: And now you're insulting your own intelligence.
1: Well, I don't think it was done in 24 hours,
2: Lynn,
1: why are you yelling?
2: Wasn't followed in terms of preserving the scene.
1: Lynn, why are you yelling? I'm not yelling at all.
2: I can't believe you're defending somebody paving over the scene, and not only that.
1: Well, you said 24 hours.
2: We see this guy pulled down the camera and everything. Evidence is removed.
1: Lynn, calm down. Calm down.
2: More holes in it than a Swiss cheese.
1: Lynn, calm down. It was not paved over in 24 hours.
2: I believe Cash Patel. Do you believe Cash Patel?
1: It was not paved over in 24 hours.
2: I believe Cash Patel. Cash Patel says.
1: Oh my goodness.
2: That Charlie's in Valhalla. And that's my view as well. Charlie is probably, my offhanded guess, sitting poolside right now.
1: You really believe this?
2: Haifa or Tel Aviv.
1: They took this man away from his young kids.
2: Sipping on a mojito and chatting with Jeffrey Epstein and Seth Rich. That's where Charlie is right now, in my offhanded guess.
1: Lynn, since you won't let me have a conversation with you so we could talk like adults, I will let you go, and I appreciate you calling in. But, the thing was not paved over in 24 hours. See, this is why it's important to watch the preliminary hearings and the trial, because they're actually talking about actual evidence. It's unfortunate, and this is what I was saying earlier. It's unfortunate that all of this, you know, all of these conspiracies are out there, and they're not even factually correct. They didn't pave over anything in 24 hours. It just didn't happen. And so, unfortunately, you've got, like, these podcasters, these YouTubers. They're putting all this out there. I mean, even as of up to yesterday, these same people were saying that Tyler Robinson was never on UVU's campus. They actually submitted and showed evidence in court yesterday that he was there four times. And guess what? His attorneys and Tyler Robinson, they didn't deny that. They watched hundreds of hours of video. They pinged his cell phone. He was absolutely there at least four times. So again, this whole thing, all these conspiracies, and I'm so sorry that Erica Kirk and the Kirk family has to deal with this. But as you heard there from Lynn, Lynn's not the only person that thinks this. This is why the question of the day is, you know, being asked the way that it is. Because there are many people that believe these rumors on the internet. And they're not believing actual evidence. They would believe, and this is why when you're looking at voting, we're looking at people even on the left and the right. It's not that they look at, you know, evidence-based facts. A lot of times they'll look at things and they'll go based on their emotions. They go based on their feelings. And so when we have, you know, people that take office, like these Democrat, communists that are now coming up that are, you know, endorsed by Zohran Mamdani, you look at those young people and they're saying, oh, well, they're going to get us, you know, free buses and free transportation and we're going to have government housing and it's going to be easier for us to afford it. And it's like, kids, wake up, read a book, read something on socialism or communism, or just look at Cuba right now. But it's like you try to say this to these kids and they can't hear you. This is the part where it's kind of like, wow, there are people out there like this. And I even watched a little bit of Dan Bongino's podcast yesterday. He's on Rumble, by the way. And he was talking about how there are so many people that are just, you know, being led by these voices that have really no expertise, no evidence. They haven't even spoken to the police officers that were there at the scene. They haven't even been to Utah or on UVU's campus to gather their own information or their own evidence. They just get on these podcasts and just start talking. And it's like, and people believe it. I'm like, look, here you are believing people, you know, even like Candace Owens. She didn't even have the wherewithal to show up at the courthouse as so many others did. There were some people that, you know, are kind of on the other side of this thinking that, you know, they don't believe Tyler Robinson. But they're actually there at the courthouse. They're there to listen to each piece of evidence. They're there to listen to the lead investigator, to the police officer, to everybody was there because they want to gather at least that information and compare it with the information that they have. People like Candace Owens and these other conspiracy theorists, they're not even in the courthouse. They're on X and all these other social media platforms saying, look, these are all lies. They're trying to mislead us. Yet they have no expertise in any of this. Like myself, Candace Owens is a college dropout, but with myself, at least I ran a nonprofit. I had a, you know, I was an employer. I got people employed. I did things. She just has been speaking on a podcast. What are you believing here? What are you believing in? We'll talk more about this when we get back real quick. Some more great news from Town Appliance. 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
1: 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It's also on the app if you like. Do you believe Tyler Robinson is guilty as charged? And again, it's worded that way because social media is finicky. Right now, 86% of you say yes, 9% of you say you're unsure, and 5% of you say no. You do not believe Tyler Robinson was the one. Look, I can understand the theories about Jeffrey Epstein. I can understand the theories about Seth Rich. The theories about Charlie Kirk and sitting poolside. We quite literally, the entire world watched. Many watched it live. There were thousands of people on the UVU campus that watched it in person. And if you didn't watch it live, you most likely saw it after the fact. But we watched, the world watched, Charlie Kirk get shot in the neck. This is totally different. Jeffrey Epstein, yeah, they said the security footage went out. They said that he hung himself with like a paper napkin or something. Like there were all these kind of things where you could say, all right, that's weird. Right? Seth Rich, I told you guys before, I tried to reach out to Wheeler. I tried to reach out to all these people that could give us some more information. They won't even respond, right? Charlie Kirk, we watched him get murdered, assassinated in front of our faces. This isn't something where the camera went out and it is unclear on what happened. We saw it with our own eyes. So to think that Charlie is sitting poolside is just absolutely ridiculous. This man is dead. His two little kids will never see him again. His parents will never see him again. His sister, Erica Kirk, his friends, they will never see him again. We watched it. And it's a shame. It's tragic. Because Charlie Kirk could have been someone that could have run for president one day. Charlie Kirk was mobilizing all of these young people across the country to stand up for conservative values. We don't have him anymore. And he wouldn't give all that up to sit poolside. And for whom? Who does that benefit? Who? Doesn't make any sense. Now, what the FBI Director Kash Patel said about Valhalla, I thought that was stupid when I saw it. I thought it was also stupid, and I pointed this out, Kash Patel, you know, they first had somebody in custody. They thought they were the person that was, you know, behind all this. Kash Patel then tweets out they had somebody in custody before they actually had Tyler Robinson in custody. That was stupid as well. I said, this is not like, you know, some influencer job. You can't get online and start tweeting and posting about stuff before it's actually confirmed by law enforcement. So, yeah, I've got my issues with Kash Patel as well. But I don't think Charlie Kirk is poolside. I think he's unfortunately been assassinated in front of the whole world to see. And I hope that he receives justice. All right, coming up next, the house party in Falston. Also, Sunny Houston on The View hits a new low. And we got to get into Graham Plattner and claims. Apparently, there's another woman that has come out against the main Senate candidate and accusing him of rape. Stay right there.
8: SRN News, I'm Rich Thomason in Washington. Iranian state television says a tanker hit by a projectile off Oman ignored warnings about the route it was taking through the Strait of Hormuz, the strike igniting a fire on board the natural gas tanker. And after that, a few hours later, a second vessel was hit in the strait. That, according to the British military, structural damage to that ship, but no reports of any injuries. President Trump is in Turkey now, attending the annual NATO summit in the Turkish capital. It is a long road to recovery for earthquake-shattered Venezuela, where some 17,000 people have been left homeless, the death toll at least 3,500 from last month's twin earthquakes. Watching Wall Street this morning, all of the major averages now in the red. The Dow down 46 points. The NASDAQ is off 365 points. More details at srnnews.com.
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12: Birds and Cubs tonight at Camden Yards as Baltimore closes the first half of the MLB season on a 6-game homestand. One of the more puzzling issues this year has been the rocky performance of shortstop Gunnar Henderson. But you'd never know it listening to manager Albernaz.
13: He's been as steady as they come for us. I mean, he's played shortstop pretty much every day for us. And there's going to be mistakes. They've been few and far between. And to me, it's the presence he has out there, kind of quarterbacking that whole infield. Like, he's very vocal.
12: Gunnar hitting just .223 on the year. Strikeout rate is high. The OPS is low. Base running mistakes abound. Elsewhere, interesting comments from former Ravens pass rusher Kyle Van Noy the other day, appearing on the Games with Names podcast hosted by Julian Edelman. Van Noy was asked about Lamar and his place in the game.
14: I think he's like what Allen Iverson is to basketball, what Lamar is to football. Like, he's changed the culture in that aspect. If you play quarterback, you want a guy like Lamar Jackson. It's not necessarily Pat Mahomes. Personally, I think that's what people have now said, but I think everyone you talk to, anyone, it's Lamar Jackson. Like, that's what people want.
12: Okay, everyone's entitled to an opinion. Certainly Kyle Van Noy. But here are some facts. Mahomes, 3 Super Bowl titles. Lamar, none. Mahomes, 46 touchdown passes, 10 interceptions in the playoffs. Lamar, 10 touchdown passes, 7 interceptions. And finally, in the wake of the U.S. loss last night, 4-1 to Belgium in the World Cup round of 32, the inevitable question arises. What is the future of U.S. manager Mauricio Pochettino? He addressed that in the postgame last night.
15: I am so happy. I think we'll build a very good relationship, but now is not a moment to talk about that. I think now is a moment to see, to assess the tournament, and for sure in the next weeks can start to talk if the Federation want to talk.
12: Coming up in 30 minutes, the O's are closer to the cellar than they are to the wild card. And that is Sign On Sports.
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17: Your Fox 45 forecast. Another unsettled day ahead of us with high temperatures in the muggy low 80s. A few scattered showers and even some thunderstorms possible. These showers and storms will linger into tonight with temperatures back in the upper 60s. We get a little break from the heat, the humidity, and the storms on Wednesday with highs in the pleasant low 80s. From the Fox 45 Weather Authority, I'm meteorologist Amy Aronson for Talk Radio 680 WCBM.
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1: 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I did want to mention real quick, did you guys see, Brian the producer, did you see the big 4th of July celebration in Nashville by chance? Did you see that on TV? You were out partying in Dundalk, weren't you? You were outside. Yeah, he was in the streets. Brian the producer's for the streets. I'm just kidding. Just joshing, yeah. Well, no, so I watched a little bit of it, and, you know, my favorite person in country music right now is Emily Ann Roberts. And my friend David, if he's listening, is supposed to be getting us tickets. And I have talked about this concert and the fact that she's been coming to town, and she's coming in August, by the way. She's coming next month. I have been telling you about this for quite some time because I want great seats. And he's like, oh, just trust me. I'm going to wait. You know, we're going to wait this out and trust me on this one. I am losing trust. Okay. Since Emily Ann Roberts was one of the hosts of the Nashville 250 celebration, she was on ABC, you know, it's all there. It was with Disney and Ryan Seacrest. The number of followers she now has on social media, I think on Facebook alone, she has over 6 million between her page, and she has this page called the Sasser House where it follows her and her husband and her gardening and all the stuff that she does at her home. Well, anyways, like I said, now she's increased in popularity. And I guarantee you, we are not going to have good seats for this concert. And I am going to cry. I am going to cry. This is the first time that I saw where somebody's coming in town, and I knew about it 2 months in advance. And I'm like, all right, we got to get tickets like now, like right now, you know. And here we are. And he's like, oh, I'm just going to wait till like close to or even on the day. If I don't see Emily Ann Roberts, I will be in here crying that next Monday morning. I will. I just want to forewarn you. But it was a great event. I watched it. I watched a large part of it until Trump obviously took the stage and then we turned the channel. But Boyz II Men was out there. Emily Ann Roberts did a Toby Keith tribute. You had Leo was out there. Tim McGraw was out there. Little Big Town, they were on stage. It was really a great celebration. I say all that, too, to say that next 4th of July, I might not be here, Brian the Producer. I might actually go to Nashville because that event looked fantastic. Fantastic. They shut down Broadway. You know, they shut down the entire thing. And you could see everybody lined up. It was just like a walkable situation. People were going in and out of bars, Brian the Producer. They were going in and out of bars, in and out of retail shops. And at the very end of the street was a big stage. It looked so good. I was like, man, that is a concert. Could you imagine? You're out there and everybody's singing, and as soon as somebody takes a stage that you might not want to see, you could just go ahead and pop into one of the bars. And then there's other, you know, performers in those bars. Oh man, it looked like a good time. It looked like a really good time. Anyways, look at me just, daydreaming. Yeah. All right. Real quick, you know how I have weird fears? I know, I do. I'm afraid of birds. I'm afraid of human-like statues. I know. I'm weird. Well, anyways, I wanted you to just listen because Sunny Houston on The View, apparently she has a very strange fear herself. And I wanted you just to know what it is because you might think that she might be crazy. Take a listen.
0: Said there are times when I walk into a community and I see American flags all over the community and I suddenly feel unsafe.
1: She feels unsafe when she sees American flags up and down the street in a neighborhood. I have never heard of such a thing, but you know what? My fear in statues and birds, I guess anybody could have a strange fear. Well, here's the kicker. Sunny Houston says this, and people are posting the video, and then, of course, it's the internet, so people started posting pictures and videos from her own neighborhood. Now, wouldn't you guess, she's got a huge mansion, and there are American flags, not too far, because her neighbors aren't too close, because she's on acres of land. But there are American flags in her neighborhood, and people are just pointing out, you know, this elitism, this is just, it's so strange. But not only that, when you have people like Sunny Houston, you have the Obamas, you have all these people that talk about how they fear Don Lemon, right? Remember Don Lemon said the scariest thing for anybody in America is a straight white male or something like that. Well, anyways, meanwhile, all these people, once they get money, what do they do? What do they do? What do they all have in common? They all move to neighborhoods that are filled with white people. And their kids go to all white schools. And when they go out of their door in the morning and they go to walk the dog and they have a cup of coffee in their hand, they're walking down the street past white people. That's the same thing. Remember the Patrice Collier? She was the head of Black Lives Matter. She gets money from Black Lives Matter. What does she do? She moves to an all white neighborhood in California. Isn't that something? Isn't that something? They fear all of these things, and yet they move into neighborhoods filled with what they say they fear. Again, it's ridiculous propaganda. Shame on Sunny Houston for saying a neighborhood with American flags in it, you know, is some kind of scary place. I can't stress enough how much of a joke and clowns these people are. It really is disturbing. Sunny Houston, you know, she does this a lot. She's both black and Puerto Rican, I guess. Is that what it is, Puerto Rican, her Hispanic side? I think it is. I gotta look it up. She's black and Hispanic. And whenever it is convenient, if she's talking about a black topic, then she's black. When she's talking about a topic in regards to Hispanics, then she's just Hispanic. It's like, whenever the wind blows, whatever she feels like talking about, whatever she feels like identifying as, like, I've had enough of this woman. And then on top of it, this is a very well-educated woman, right? She is a lawyer. She's an attorney by trade. Very beautiful woman, Sunny is. And this is how she spends her time. This is how they exploit people, right? She makes millions of dollars a year, creating all of this fear and drama around America, around what makes this country great, sometimes around white people. It's just like they get paid millions. Al Sharpton does it. Ben Crump does it. You know, it's a racket. It's a racket. And so now she's saying American flags is a problem. Boy, oh boy. Boy, oh boy. I got a caller on the line here who wants to weigh in. Al in Woodlawn. Al, how's summer school going?
2: Hey, it's going pretty well. So far, it's been 2 days, and I have been hit or cursed out one time.
1: Oh,
2: you know?
1: Good. Good, good.
2: So far, I'm batting a thousand.
1: Well, that's good news. That's good news. Hey, the kids...
2: Talking about Sunny Houston.
1: Yep.
2: I thought you were going to say she gets scared when she sees Confederate flags maybe in the neighborhood.
1: No.
2: You know?
1: American flags.
2: Oh, boy, I tell you. Kevin, I turned 73 in May. You know, my wife and I both had birthdays, my 51st wedding anniversary. I'm just so thankful because I shake my head every day. Now I look at TV and I go, oh, please, not another phobia. What are you scared of now, you know?
1: Yeah.
2: And Kim, what are these programs going to talk about after Donald Trump's not president anymore? What are they going to talk about?
1: Right.
2: What are they going to whine about? What are they going to complain about when he's not president anymore?
1: I have no idea, Al. That's why I said they should stop beating up on President Trump because he's job security for a lot of these people.
2: How about that? But look, Kim, I don't know if you saw it or not, but if you get a chance, look up the video of, oh my goodness, the guy that used to be the host of, Meet the Press, Chris Todd.
1: Chuck Todd,
2: I'm sorry, thank you. Check out the video he did for the 250, celebration. He couldn't sit still in his chair. He was so afraid. America is not what it used to be. Kim, I ain't gonna hold you up, but if you get a chance, look it up. Real quick, Kim, you know how they talk about voter suppression? Blacks talk about voter suppression? The other day, I experienced lottery suppression. Lottery suppression.
1: How is that?
2: I'm serious. I went to buy a lottery ticket at the Safeway store up the street from you on Reisterstown Road. Now, Kim, I know you've seen me. I don't look 73. But I am over 21. I bought one lottery ticket, and the guy said, show me your ID.
1: Oh.
2: I said, show your ID. Yes, we're being prompted to ask people to show ID. I said, for a lottery ticket?
1: Wow.
2: I said, but when you vote, you don't have to show ID for when you vote. So, Kim, me being who I am, I went straight to the top. I called up the Maryland State Lottery, called the investigation division. I said, you know, you got people asking customers for ID when you buy a lottery ticket. The guy, I could see his jaw drop through the phone. So I said, uh-oh, lottery suppression. Lottery suppression.
1: Yeah, this is going to affect black people all over. How can we get ahead if we can't play the lottery?
2: Can you imagine standing in line about 100 people standing in line, show ID? Sure, but that's the truth. ID? Really? Well, Kim, look. I know you had a happy 4th of July. I got a DVD showed up in my mailbox.
1: Okay.
2: You know, from your party. I watched it first, but of course I'm going to throw it away. But I watched
1: okay.
2: It first.
1: All right. Thanks, Al.
2: Good evening.
1: Have a good one. Thank you. Stay safe out there. Al in Woodlawn. And you know, he's a crossing guard as well now that he's retired. But he's a crossing guard. I was looking at the kids going to summer school by my house. You know, they go to Middle River Middle School for the summer school. And there are so many kids out there. And you know, of course, we got two crossing guards. But they seem to be on their best behavior. So it made me think about Al this morning because I thought, you know what? The kids are actually acting pretty good. They're probably so mad they're in summer school. They're just like hibbing and hawing walking over there. I do have another caller here. Bob. Hey, Bob. You want to weigh on Sunday? Houston.
3: Oh yes, my Lord. You know, Kim, I think I've come up with an idea. I'm always thinking. I'm like you. You're always thinking. And I'm glad you're well. You sound good.
1: Thank you.
3: But I think Sunny Houston should be maybe exiled to the North Pole, have her dressed up as a seal, and have the indigenous people of the North Pole club her until she has some sense back in her head, and maybe she can come back. But,
1: yeah.
3: I mean, they, most of these people, I mean, it just amazes me. They've got to be on drugs or something, because it just doesn't sound intelligent at all. It sounds totally ridiculous.
1: I know. And you know what, Bob? None of her co-hosts even interjected their opinion there. Nobody stopped her. She just kept on going as if this is a true fear to see American flags. And here is a woman that is filthy rich, that has the money to move wherever she pleases. And like you said, she could leave. Yeah, she could leave altogether if she really wanted to.
3: She could take the rest of them with her, too. But it just gets me. And here's the other thing. She thinks she's so important. Maybe I'm just old, but can you tell me, can you answer me one question? Who in the hell is she?
1: Yeah, she's a woman from Baltimore, supposedly.
3: Yeah.
1: Not sure how long she lived there. It might be a Westmore situation. A woman from Baltimore who is an attorney. And she ended up on this panel, with Whoopi Goldberg and Joy Behar and people that have done some other things. So you're right. I don't know where Sunny came from.
3: Well, I think down through history, as years go by, but she'll be up there with the great names. Marlon Brando, Diana Ross and Sunny Houston. Who?
1: Yeah. That's a good question. Now that you've asked that, Bob, now I got to Google and see. I got to look her up. Bob, I hope you have a great week.
3: Please. I'm good. You have a wonderful week. Take care.
1: Thank you. You know what? I don't know what's going on with my buttons up here, Brian, the producer, but they're not working. I don't know what I've done. It's probably something on my end, so I can't even hang up this thing. Well, anyways, so I will take a look at that because now that Bob brought it up, right. I mean, we know Whoopi Goldberg, right? Well, when Meghan McCain was on there, she was John McCain's daughter. I wouldn't say that she did much of anything, but yeah, I guess everyone else kind of has a story. What was Sunny? Now I got to look it up. She might have been something and I just missed it. She might have been something and, I just didn't see what she did beforehand. I also wanted to know, because when we come back, we are going to get to the Falston House party shooting. But then also, we are going to talk about Graham Plattner and the claims that are now being made against him. But I wanted to bring up as well, some of the people that have been supported by, the Democrat Party, to run for higher office. And you know what name came to mind? Do you guys remember Michael Avenatti? Do you remember that guy? So Michael Avenatti is the attorney that was, representing, gosh, what was her name? The adult star. What was her name? Stormy Daniels. There we go. Thank you, Brian, the producer. And apparently he stole money from her, but he did other things, too, that, landed him in jail. But if you recall, he was on The View a few times, and they were talking to him about running for the Oval Office. Well, this guy, Graham Plattner, same situation. It's like they're so desperate for the whole straight white male situation now that they've pushed all this diversity that they're supporting people that they don't even bother to vet at all. And so now they're in a very sticky situation. So when we get back, of course, I'll take the caller online and look at some of your text messages, but we're going to get into all that along with some of the local stories as well. 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
1: All right, if you want to check out Sunny Halstead's home, you can. She actually did a tour with People.com. That's People Magazine. And it's a beautiful home. It's in Purchase, New York. Have you ever been there, Brian, the producer? I've never been there either. Now, apparently it was a fixer-upper. And this mansion, if she sold it today, it would be worth $3.6 million. You know, that's just not big enough for me. I don't know about you, Brian. So here I am. You know I'm a jerk online. Well, on X specifically. I'm a jerk. So, of course, you know, she's talking about the American flags and how afraid she is. And they're posting, you know, with her comments, the picture of her home and all the stuff that she has in her neighborhood. And I said, that's interesting, because there was like an aerial view shot of her house. I said, well, where are the solar panels? That's another thing. They get all this money, they buy these huge mansions, and not a solar panel in sight. You know? And then they're out there. Remember Barack Obama? Oh, Solyndra, you gotta do this, you gotta do that. Solar panels is the future. No solar panels. No solar panels on his house in Martha's Vineyard. They never have solar panels. Oprah Winfrey, no solar panels. Sunny Halstead, Whoopi Goldberg, Hillary, Bill Clinton, Joe Biden, you seen his home in Wilmington, Delaware? None of these people have solar panels. But they want you to have solar panels. You better get your, you better do your part. Right? We go to the phone lines here. I've got Brent in Parkville. Hey, Brent, how are you?
24: Hey, good, Kim. Long time no speak.
1: Yeah,
24: well,
1: yeah.
24: Sonny Halstead used to be a frequent guest of Bill O'Reilly's. And on TV, and that's what raised her up.
1: I see. So was she a guest as like an attorney giving her legal advice?
24: No, it was, as Bill O'Reilly said when he was on Hannity a couple months ago, he said it was spirited political debate, and Bill O'Reilly said she wasn't crazy then, that she offered good commentary from the left.
1: Wow. I gotta look on YouTube. I'm sure there's probably some debates out there. Well, Brent, let me ask you this, and I could be wrong. Mm-hmm. You're from Canada, correct?
24: I am originally.
1: But then are you afraid of the American flag?
24: No, I love the American flag. Right now at my business, for 4th of July, I went all out. Well, every holiday, I put the little flags in my yard at my business in Parkville and at my house in the Glen Arm area. And then this year at my funeral home, I have those half-round flags hanging. I have
1: Oh, nice. I love those.
24: Two out back. Yeah.
1: I love those. Those are beautiful.
24: Yeah, I love the flag.
1: Well, you know what, Brent? Thank you so much for loving the American flag, and thank you for letting me know where Sonny has evolved from. I'm going to go back and look at those clips.
24: You're welcome, my dear. Good to talk to you again.
1: You too. Thank you. Have a great week. All right, so that's where Sonny is from. Okay, so she was on with Bill O'Reilly, and she was there to debate, and she was supporting the Democrat Party. That makes sense. That makes sense. Don't worry, guys. I will find us a clip so we can take a listen to it. Don't you worry. We'll figure it out. All right. Coming up next, how many times have I said that we're going to talk about the Falston House party shooting? We are going to talk about this. I didn't know Sonny Houston. I didn't know we were going to do, you know, 30 minutes on Sonny. I did not realize that. But she's so ridiculous. I could see how it got there. I do. We're also talking about Graham Plattner, of course, and then Trump. Just kind of get the details on what's going on with Trump as he has officially, I think they said he's already landed in Turkey for this NATO summit. And then also, you know, kind of just putting it out there because we're talking about Republicans and Democrats running for office. But the Democrats are now asking again for Medicare for All. That's now going back on the platform. These types of things that are going to raise prices on everyone. We've got to make sure we take a stand. And those candidates that are running on these platforms, like those that have the Sierra Club endorsement, those that have the endorsement from CASA, you know, the same thing with Medicare for All. We've got to actively campaign against these fools. They're ruining it for everyone. Stay right there.

0: exit 33 for Maryland 185, according to Maryland transportation officials. According to MDOT traffic cameras, the crash appears to involve at least two vehicles. And Fox reports that a Baltimore County family is counting their blessings after two massive trees crashed into their Reisterstown home during powerful 4th of July storms. Stein on Sports and the Fox 45 Weather Authority forecast next.
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3: Last night in Seattle, a reality check for the USA.
4: Trossard to the byline, gets across, and the Ketelaar is rising up, and Belgium retake the lead. Moments later, Charles de Ketelaar climbs the ladder, his second goal, and the U.S. right back where they were.
3: John Strong had the call on Fox TV. That goal by Charles de Ketelaar in the 33rd minute came just 2 minutes after Malik Tillman had tied it for the U.S., and the Americans could not recover. 4-1 was the final. Belgium over the U.S., ending the dream. After the game, manager Pochettino put into words what the nation had just seen.
5: Today we didn't show our real quality like a team. I think never we will connect with the man of the game.
3: U.S. striker Flo Balogun did play for the Americans, but was a non-factor. 21 touches, 3 shots, 1 on goal, no points. Meanwhile, closer to home at Camden Yards, the Birds open a 3-game set with the Cubs tonight. Baltimore just 24-23 at home, with only a half game separating them from the last place Red Sox. Regardless, manager Albanez keeping a stiff upper lip.
6: Our bat quality has been outstanding. 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
3: Shane Boss takes the hill tonight for Baltimore. First pitch slated for 6:35 p.m. Coming up in 30 minutes, a former Raven opines on Lamar. And that is Stein on Sports.
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0: 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Here's the Fox 45 Weather Authority forecast.
8: Your Fox 45 forecast, mostly cloudy with some scattered showers and thunderstorms. Temperatures in the not as hot but still very humid mid-80s. A few showers tonight, overcast with temperatures in the mild upper 60s. From the Fox 45 Weather Authority, I'm meteorologist Amy Aronson for Talk Radio 680 WCBM.
0: 73 degrees in Bel Air, 75 in Edgemere, and 74 in Overly. 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
9: All right. Good morning. Good morning. Happy Tuesday. If you're just joining us, I have to ask you, where the heck have you been? Of course, we did talk about the first day of the preliminary hearing for Tyler Robinson, who was accused of assassinating Charlie Kirk. And we also talked about the report showing that illegal immigration is the reason, or one of the reasons, that you see such a rise in cost of housing. We also did acknowledge the U.S. soccer team is not advancing to the next round. The U.S. soccer team did lose to Belgium 4-1 last night. And then we were also talking about Sunny Halston, and I think she hit a new low on The View, saying that she is afraid of a

0: American flags, especially when they're around a community near homes. The American flag really scares her. I was going through YouTube during the break because I just wanted to see if I could find, thank you, Brent from Parkville calling in when she was on O'Reilly and debating. Now, I did see, I guess Megyn Kelly used to take part in these debates on O'Reilly Factor. So I got to keep digging, I guess. I'm getting closer. I can feel it. But it looks like it was about 18 years ago or so. So I'm hopefully going to find a clip where we can take a listen to it. Also, the question of the day, in case you missed it, has to do with Tyler Robinson. And that's basically because there are a lot of people that do not believe what we're hearing and seeing thus far when it comes to the assassination of Charlie Kirk. So it's a very simple question brought to you by Renovation Real Estate. Do you believe Tyler Robinson is guilty as charged? So far, 85% of you say yes. You've got 9% say unsure and 6% say no. So go ahead and weigh in after the 11:30 break. We'll talk more about it. I did want to just kind of get into a couple of the details here with this Falston house party. We talked about this a little bit yesterday, not too much detail, but Fox 45 has the story. The Harford County Sheriff's Office identified a victim who died and another who was injured in a shooting at a house party in Falston on July 5th. Now, authorities said that they responded to a chaotic and rapidly evolving scene on the 2300 block of Willowvale Drive. The sheriff's office said that the shooting occurred during a large party at a home. The owner of the property was not there at the time of the party. Social media posts from the homeowner indicate that she was in New Orleans. But law enforcement said she has been contacted. Now, that was a big question as we were talking about this yesterday, because the homeowner, who we'll get to her name in a second here, she was posting, obviously, what she was doing in New Orleans. And it seemed by July 6th that she was not aware. Because of, and we were going off of her social media posts, but you know, the more I thought about it, she might have been aware, but maybe she scheduled posts to go out. And that's why we were seeing her post, you know, just about her day in Louisiana. And that's what I started to think, after we discussed this yesterday. You know, you could schedule posts, you know, days, weeks, months in advance. And that could have been the situation there. Now, the party was organized, this is the, you know, some of the new details that we have today, by the homeowner's adult son, and authorities said that the tickets were sold for the party through an online app. Do you sell tickets to your house parties, Brian the producer? I didn't know we were doing that. Can we really charge our friends and family? You know what? I might consider it. Armed security personnel had been contracted and the party and were on site at the time of the shooting. So the adult son actually hired security for this house party in which he sold tickets. Now that would make sense, I guess, if you're selling tickets to random people to come to your mother's house and you have no idea if they have beef or not because you don't know who they are. Now why on earth would you do such a thing? Here your mom is living in a $1 million home in Harford County. And you're trying to make a buck by selling tickets to the house party? This is already a terrible idea. Well, the sheriff's office identified the victims as Jordan Jennings, 23, of Windsor Mill, and Joseph Evans, 34, of Owings Mills. Now, Jennings died of his injuries at the hospital. Evans remains in stable but critical condition. Officials said both victims appeared to have been shot outside of the residence. Fox 45 had a crew in the neighborhood just yesterday where the owner of the property could be heard yelling at reporters through the doorbell camera. The owner claimed the shooting itself did not happen on her property. Now, law enforcement said the motive and the circumstances of the shooting are still under investigation, and I figured they wouldn't know that by now. But online property records indicate the homeowner is Sharonda Ellerby. And we talked about this a little bit yesterday. She posted on social media about the incident, I guess, like late yesterday in the afternoon. And included a photo of herself with then Baltimore County Executive Johnny Olszewski and other leaders. And, of course, the reporters jumped all over this. Now, Sharonda Ellerby, they were already talking about the fact that she was a woman back in 2019 that met with Johnny Olszewski and others in Baltimore County about housing legislation. And we talked about this. She was a Section 8 housing voucher holder. And she said that she was being discriminated against. And I'm not, you know, that could be true. You never know. But she was looking for housing and she had a voucher. And so she approached the elected officials to do something about it. Now, I don't like the way they went about it. Obviously putting more restraints and more regulations and things on landlords and those that own the properties that are renting them. But that's a separate conversation. Now, because of the post and because this link to Johnny Olszewski, he's now been wrapped up in this story. So reporters reached out to Congressman Olszewski and he said in a statement, he said, "My heart goes out to anyone impacted by gun violence, including Sharonda Ellerbe and her family." Now, a spokesperson said the two, Johnny Olszewski and Sharonda, have not spoken to each other since 2019. Okay, so Johnny O was wrapped up in this. This, honestly, and you know I'm no fan of Johnny O, but honestly, I don't know why he's even in this story. Yes, he worked with her in 2019 on housing legislation that was, you know, absolutely terrible. But I don't think he should be called in an instance when her son is selling tickets to a house party at her million-dollar home. I don't think that's fair, but, you know, here we are. And so Johnny has now been contacted. Like I said, they're still investigating what's happened here and the motive. I will just say that, you know, for Sharonda Ellerbe to yell and scream through the door that the shooting didn't happen on the property is just wild to even announce. Because again, when the police showed up, you had ambulances showing up, you had partygoers that are still there, and they were standing on the property. Apparently it was right outside where these two individuals were shot. They're in the yard. And so, I don't know what she's talking about on that one. My guess is this is going to be quite the story. And I'm saying that not because of the connection with the elected officials. I'm saying that because here you've got in Harford County, in a very quiet neighborhood, where you've got the situation where this woman's son is selling tickets for this house party. Now, you know, in other neighborhoods across the state of Maryland, there has been some chatter about Airbnbs and how homes have been rented out for pool parties and all these other things, and how they have been quite the nightmare in some of these neighborhoods. I'm guessing that they're going to most likely attempt to craft legislation to make sure this does not happen again next session. That is my guess on this. And I would actually agree with this. You know, for someone, and I'm not the selling tickets to the house party, because I don't even know how you would do, you know, how you would get on top of that, unless you saw the app in which the tickets were being sold. But this whole thing with Airbnb and how they're renting them out, and, you know, even some of them for days at a time, and as many neighbors have complained, it's not just even the noise part of it, but, you know, just the traffic coming in and out of the neighborhoods. There was another case where at one pool party at this house, there were people that were accused of selling marijuana there. You see, there's a lot going on with this. So I suspect that we'll hear more about this house party, but boy, oh boy, Johnny O getting wrapped into this is the one time I think it's unfair. The one time where I'm like, oh man, that's horrible news. That's horrible news. Speaking of the Democrat Party, the Democrats are asking, as I mentioned earlier, for Medicare. I don't know if you guys saw this, but this is the new ask. This is the new platform for Democrats. You know, they're not winning on transgender kids. They're not winning on biological males and female sports. They're not winning on, you know, free bus services, as you see in New York. So now you've got a Senate candidate in Michigan by the name of El Said. He was on MSN Now, and he mentioned our very own Senator Chris Van Hollen with this conversation now where they're headed with Medicare for All. Take a listen.
1: You're on the record saying that if you make it to the Senate and Democrats take back control, you're not going to vote for Chuck Schumer as majority leader. You did say someone like Senator Chris Van Hollen would be a better option. Anybody else that you would consider as majority leader, and how come?
2: Well, look, I'll tell you this. I want whoever's going to give us the best shot at leading to get money out of politics, put money in your pocket, pass Medicare for All. And I know right now the leadership that we've had for too long on the Democratic side is a lot more interested in courting big money into our politics. We've watched as money has come out of our politics, and we don't yet have Medicare for All, not even a movement for it. And so we need leadership that is going to lead forthrightly on these questions. I think Senator Van Hollen has demonstrated he has the right combination of statesmanship and legislative acumen and leadership on these issues. I think he'd make a fantastic Senate majority leader when we win the Senate.
0: Wow. So did you guys know this about Senator Chris Van Hollen? This is the first time I've heard of it. You're telling me for the first time. I never knew that Senator Chris Van Hollen was a man that got things done and was quite the leader. I guess he did get down there to south of the border, and he did make sure that he had margaritas with Kilmar Obrego Garcia. He did manage to put that together. Maybe he is a leader, you know? I just think it's interesting because they're bringing up Chris Van Hollen. All this time, I thought he was angling for possibly a run, not himself solely for the Oval Office, but more of like a VP pick. But is that the play here? Does Senator Chris Van Hollen want to be the leader of the Senate if they, well, I don't think they're going to pick up the Senate. You know, we'll talk about that in just a minute. But I don't know if Senator Chris Van Hollen would make a great minority or majority leader, you know, in either, yeah, in the Senate at all. I don't know where the Democrat Party is going, but if they're going in this direction, and we talked about this yesterday, if they're going in this direction, they're definitely going to lose in the midterms. I don't care what Trump does. This isn't sustainable. Medicare for All, more government-assisted programs, bulking, getting upset, bulking at the fact that they're asking for work requirements. You want more illegal immigration? You want to turn birthright citizenship into some incentive and keep it that way for more illegal immigration? I mean, where are you headed? This is not a good look for the Democrat Party at all. And I do. I feel bad for Democrats that are, you know, watching this train wreck. And they feel like they, you know, have no other say. This is why, real quick, remember we were talking to Rob Daigles last week, running for Baltimore County Executive? This is why I think, you know, signing his petition and Rob being in the race is a good idea. I do believe there are many people, even in Baltimore County, that are so upset with the Democrat Party that they would put their vote in the independent box. And I say this because in a place like Maryland, I can't imagine those Democrats voting for a Republican, but I can imagine them voting for an independent. And in my view, if you've got votes that you can take away from Julian Jones, that's a great day. That's a great day for me. All right. So I do wonder about it. I did hear from Rob Daigles, just so you know. He said a lot of more people are signing his petition, and that's great news. And, you know, he is an independent option if you were an independent and you'd rather see somebody. I mean, I thought we had a great conversation with Rob. But you have Pat Dyer, who's also in the race. He did his rounds during the 4th of July Day parades. I thought he did a great job going all over the county. So good job, Pat. But Julian Jones, you know, I think of him just as I said, I think of Senator Chris Van Hollen. They're on like this war path, and they go this direction because that is where the money is, right? That's where the George Soros is. That's where they're making this big money. You know, whether it's Sierra Club, CASA, they're getting big donations for these candidates to take us to hell. And so Chris Van Hollen, I already kind of figured that this is where he was going because he's been, you know, doing a lot these days to make me believe that he is very anti-Semitic. And so now you've got this Senate candidate in Michigan, El Said, saying that Chris Van Hollen would make a great majority or minority leader in the Senate. I mean, I can read between those lines, and I'm sure you can too. We get back, we'll talk more about this. Got a caller online. 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

0: All right. I was just looking at the weather app. It looks like it's just cloudy right now outside, but it is about 79 to 80 degrees coming up here soon. So hopefully Olivia at swim camp gets out to the pool. Just so you guys know, she did not yell at me yesterday. They did get out to the pool for just a little bit. And she was so mad last week because it was so hot. They said out of, you know, abundance of caution, it's probably best not to take the kids out. There was like 2 days last week where it was like extremely hot and they were worried about it. And Olivia was so upset. She goes, well, I saw other parents. They were not, their kids were not in the camp, but they were bringing their kids to the pool. So it wasn't that scary because the parents, they were there. And then, and then the next day she goes, but mom, it's called swim camp. This is what we're supposed to do. We're supposed to swim. She bothers me about this stuff. Like every 10 minutes, you guys have no idea. You have no idea. So I'm looking at this app right now because I told her, look, it might rain all day and you might not get out to the pool. And I, you know, I don't want to hear about it when I pick you up, but it looks like it's cloudy. So I am saying a prayer that she is in the pool loving life. Right now, look, Brian, tell her those parents don't love their kids as much. That's what I should have said. Those parents, they're just negligent. I mean, it's clearly, who would take their kids outside at 109 degrees? You know, those are terrible parents. No, I won't say that. I do have a caller here on the line. Tim in Dundalk. Tim, we were talking about Medicare for All. Are you excited about that?
1: Oh, my goodness. You know what? There is no Democrat Party anymore. It's a socialist party. And we're experiencing socialism here in Maryland already because they're taking our money from us and they're redistributing to everybody that don't want to work. Okay? Yeah. I mean, look, we got Medicaid and I mean Medicare that is supposed to run out. And I think they said 1932 or 30, I mean, 2032 or 34. So where's the money coming from? You know, it's coming from us. I mean, I don't know if people check their, property tax bills, but mine came yesterday. It went up $750.
0: Yeah. Yeah.
1: You know, I'm on Social Security. I can't afford that. You know, our tags went up. Everything went up. And Lyon Moore gets out there and gets on TV and says he brought taxes down. In what universe is he living in?
0: Yeah. Yeah.
1: I mean, it just makes no sense. And we, you know, that program is already pushed to the limit. And the only way they're going to fix it is take money from us. So what good is... you get $100 from Medicaid, and they take $200 from you.
0: Right.
1: You know, you're back to square one. It don't make no sense. And you know, the Democrats better wake up and realize that their party has been hijacked by a bunch of socialists, and it ain't going to end well.
0: Yeah. Well said, Tim. Thank you so much for calling in. I hope you have a great week. And, you know, as Tim was pointing it out, I mean, it's basic economics, but I tell you right now, these young people, they still don't get it. There are many young people that can't do the basic, you know, 2 plus 2. It's bizarre, but it's true. All right, stay right there. Speaking of Democrats, we're going to go take a trip to Maine. Graham Plattner, coming up next.
2: With SRN News, I'm Bob Agnew in Washington. More troubles in the Strait of Hormuz. The British military says 3 tankers have been struck by projectiles in the latest attacks targeting vessels moving through the narrow mouth of the Persian Gulf. The new assaults threaten to choke off the flow of traffic in the strait, just as countries were hoping to restore normal shipping practices and ease a global economic strain. Meanwhile, those tensions have something to do with higher oil prices that are now driving down the value of some blue-chip stocks on Wall Street. Right now, it is Brent crude oil prices up about $1.90 a barrel at this hour, and West Texas Intermediate crude up about $1.74, and that is raising the stock prices, or lowering, I should say, stock prices. Democrats in the U.S. withdrawing their support from Maine Senate candidate Graham Plattner. He's facing more sexual assault allegations. This is SRN News.
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6: Sports. Birds and Cubs tonight at Camden Yards as Baltimore closes the first half of the MLB season on a six-game homestand. One of the more puzzling issues this year has been the rocky performance of shortstop Gunnar Henderson. But you'd never know it listening to manager Albernaz.
7: He's been as steady as they come for us. I mean, he's played shortstop pretty much every day for us. And there's going to be mistakes. They've been few and far between. And to me, it's the presence he has out there, kind of quarterbacking that whole infield. Like, he's very vocal.
6: Gunner hitting just .223 on the year. Strikeout rate is high. The OPS is low. Base running mistakes abound. Elsewhere, interesting comments from former Ravens pass rusher Kyle Van Noy the other day, appearing on the Games with Names podcast hosted by Julian Edelman. Van Noy was asked about Lamar and his place in the game.
8: I think he's like what Allen Iverson is to basketball, what Lamar is to football. Like, he's changed the culture in that aspect. If you play quarterback, you want a guy like Lamar Jackson. It's not necessarily Pat Mahomes. Personally, I think that's what people have now said, but I think everyone you talk to, anyone, it's Lamar Jackson. Like, that's what people want.
6: Okay, everyone's entitled to an opinion. Certainly Kyle Van Noy. But here are some facts. Mahomes, 3 Super Bowl titles. Lamar, none. Mahomes, 46 touchdown passes, 10 interceptions in the playoffs. Lamar, 10 touchdown passes, 7 interceptions. And finally, in the wake of the U.S. loss last night, 4-1 to Belgium in the World Cup round of 32, the inevitable question arises. What is the future of U.S. manager Mauricio Pochettino? He addressed that in the postgame last night.
9: I am so happy. I think we'll build a very good relationship, but now is not a moment to talk about that. I think now is a moment to see, to assess the tournament, and for sure in the next weeks can start to talk if the Federation want to talk.
6: Coming up in 30 minutes, the O's are closer to the cellar than they are to the wild card. And that is Stein on Sports.
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0: I wanted to mention, I know I mentioned it just a little bit earlier, Trump has landed in Turkey. He is there for the NATO summit. I will say that there are a lot of people speculating what will be accomplished here as Trump is in Turkey. And, of course, you see that many people in other countries are weighing in because they're, you know, wondering whether or not Trump is going to, well, you know what? It looks like an hour ago, Trump lifts the defense sanctions on Turkey. Well, there you go. he did it while we were sitting here just discussing this. New York Post has a story. And so, wow. This is against what the GOP wanted down there on Capitol Hill. And, of course, there was opposition from Israel and the prime minister. Interesting. All right. Well, it looks like we will be talking about that a little bit tomorrow. That was the big wonder whether or not he was going to lift those sanctions. And it sounds like that he did this just, 40 minutes ago. Interesting. Interesting indeed. Of course, there are many people weighing in. Today marks 10 years since our WCBM family lost our beloved Tom Maher. Thank you very much for all those that have reached out. We remember his powerful voice, his passion for Maryland, and the lasting impact he had on all of us who were blessed to listen to him over the years. 10 years since we've lost Tom Maher. You know what? If you want to call in with your favorite Tom Maher story, you can absolutely do so. 410-WCBM-680, 410-922-6680. We're going to talk about these topics we have planned, of course. But if you do want to weigh in, why not? Why not? Please call in and let us know and also share with us some of your memories. That would be great. You know, when you think about all those that have been here at WCBM and, you know, and I tell you all the time what a blessing it is for me to be here. And I, you know, sometimes pinch myself. I can't believe I'm here. But you know, when you're thinking about Rush Limbaugh and so many others like Tom Maher, it's just like, wow, there have been some great people. I know that, you know, we've talked about Alan Keyes before and how he was once here and, even the people that are here now. You know, Sean Casey does a fantastic job. I just, you know, it's wild, that even with times of AI and, you know, all those things you see happening over the years in technology. And I love the fact that radio has been able to, stand the test of time. And I hope it continues to do so. But yes, if you want to call in, it's been 10 years since we've lost Tom Maher. You could call in at any point in time. Graham Plattner, of course, we were talking about him about a month or so ago. There are many claims that came out that he was, and I guess he didn't deny the fact that he was on some app, because we even saw the pictures. They surfaced. It was him, you know, not too risque if you're considering what we see today. He was just, you know, I guess he had a towel wrapped around his waist and no shirt on. And that's when we found out he had a Nazi tattoo, which was interesting. But at that time, women came forward and said that even after he got married, he was reaching out to them and having, you know, somewhat of, I don't know if it was relationships in person more than, you know, somewhat online. It was hard to tell, but there was one woman that did come forward and said that she did meet him. But, you know, there was, you know, a cast of characters, I guess, and some women did not meet him. And at the time, you had people like Congressman Ro Khanna, you know, Senator Cory Booker, Senator Chuck Schumer, you know, Senator Elizabeth Warren. They were all saying, yeah, you know what happens. you know, it is what it is. Even though I've not heard of that. I mean, as soon as you get married, you're already speaking to other women within days. I've never heard of such a thing. But, hey, you know what? These are different times. Well, anyways, Graham Plattner said that there were no more shoes going to drop. They had their primary there in Maine. He did win the primary despite all the claims that came out against him. Well, now another woman has come forward, and she's even speaking on camera. She is not anonymous. She is making herself very well known. Let's take a listen.
1: Less than a month ago, Graham Plattner was riding high after his primary victory, winning over 70% of the vote. But now the campaign's future is in flux after new accusations of sexual assault. These new revelations were first reported by Politico. A Maine woman named Jenny Rassicott has come forward publicly saying that she used to date Plattner on and off. She accused him of showing up at her home drunk in 2021 and sexually assaulting her.
2: And I said, no, don't come over.
1: Racicot shared her story in an interview with CNN on Monday night.
2: My words were falling on deaf ears, drunk ears.
3: And you were still saying, don't do this, or I'm not into this?
2: I remember specifically him, like, grabbing at my chest, and I, like, hit his hand, and I said, don't touch me.
1: Racicot said she did not believe that he could have thought this was consensual and cut off the relationship after the incident.
4: I wanted to directly address the troubling, serious, and false allegations against me.
1: In response to the accusation, Plattner released this video on social media, saying any claims of non-consensual behavior are, quote, categorically false.
4: Regardless of the inaccuracy of the reporting, but mindful of the political reality it will inflict, we are taking the time to reflect on the best path forward for the state that I love, the people that I love.
1: In the aftermath of this accusation, numerous congressional allies have pulled their support. Congressman Ro Khanna and Senate Minority Leader Chuck Schumer are among the lawmakers now calling on him to drop out, as did the main Democratic Party, which wrote that the party's leadership, quote, stands with women and survivors, and that principle does not bend based on party affiliation. This accusation is just the latest in a slew of other controversies against Plattner. He's also faced accusations of extramarital affairs, inflammatory messages on Reddit, and a tattoo he's since covered up, which had Nazi symbolism. And of course, this race matters for more than just Mainers. National Democrats have had this race circled as one of their biggest opportunities to flip a Republican seat. If he drops out, Maine law does allow the party to choose a new candidate, but only if he withdraws his name by July 13th, next Monday. In Washington, I'm Evan Kosloff, Spectrum News.
0: All right. Again, Spectrum News. And, Graham Plattner, he's got about a week. His campaign has about a week to decide to drop out. Now, talking to Sean Casey earlier, he believes he will absolutely drop out. As I mentioned, Congressman Ro Khanna, he had a pretty lengthy message on social media about, this latest woman coming out against Graham Plattner. Just yesterday, you had Senator Cory Booker, who said enough is enough. Senator Chuck Schumer, he was there on Capitol Hill, asked by reporters during a gaggle there. It looks like the Russell Building. Yeah. And, so he was saying there, that he believed it was time for Graham Plattner to get out of the race. Now, interesting enough, the men in the Senate, and even Ro Khanna in the House, the men on this, they're saying that, yes, it is absolutely crucial for Graham Plattner to drop out. The women have been saying something totally different. And I just saw this and noticed it on my own, right? But Senator Elizabeth Warren, she was at an event yesterday, and she said that she believed that he was still the great guy for the job. Now, she knew that this latest woman has come out, and she knew about this claim, but she said that. But not only Senator Elizabeth Warren, Senator Angela Alsobrooks, who I had the chance to meet over the weekend at the Dundalk Parade, and I was sitting there thinking to myself, like, she's a little more, not too crazy left, and, that is nice about her, but now she's made some comments about Graham Plattner that I think, okay, wait a minute, maybe she has completely taken a swig of the Kool-Aid. I don't know. Take a listen.
5: What do you think about the controversies, the social media posts that leaked, and now this scandal of him soliciting?
6: I don't know him. Honestly, I've never met him. What I do know is that I'm supporting Democrats. We need Democrats in office to fight back against Donald Trump, and I'm supporting him.
0: So that was Senator Angela Alsobrooks. Yes, your senator here in Maryland. She's saying that she doesn't know much about Graham Plattner, but it's vote blue no matter who, in her opinion. And that is very sad to see. Hopefully she takes a better look at what's going on, and she understands, the severity of some of these claims. Now, according to Scott Jennings, he says that he believes from his sources, and I, have no reason not to believe Scott because he is in the D.C. bubble. He said in his sources, he believes that he was vetted by the Democrat Party, and he had made claims that, these women were not being truthful. And Scott Jennings is one to believe. He said that the Democrat Party even knew about the Nazi tattoo and still let it slide. Now, again, these are all allegations, allegedly, but it is something to consider. Now, on the other side of this, which I thought was interesting, because this is why I'm still looking at Angela Alsobrooks, like, you know, sweetheart, what's going on? Mayor Zohran Mamdani this morning has urged Graham Plattner to drop out of the Senate race after the claims. So even Mamdani is saying Graham Plattner has got to do the right thing and drop out. Now, whoever they put there in that place for the Senate seat, there's no way they're going to be able to rally behind that person and have enough time to take down Susan Collins, right? This district, just so you know, Maine, it's about a 50-50 split. Okay. Now, Susan Collins, she won, obviously, you know, the last time around in that Senate seat when it actually leaned a little bluer, I should say. Right now it's a purple state, a purple Senate seat or race. And she won even as it leaned blue. So Susan Collins, not the most favorite senator from the Republican Party, but she is able to get independents and Democrats to vote for her. So I want to think Graham Plattner, I will agree with Sean Casey from this morning, I think he will drop out and they will try to get somebody in that race, but they won't make it happen. So with that, this is a bigger deal, right? So with that, it's most likely that the Democrats will not pick up the Senate. Now, of course, you have that seat in North Carolina that everybody's watching. I think is, what's his name? Roy, I believe. And he's going against Whatley, who was running the RNC. He's running for that Senate seat in North Carolina. Just kind of hearing from people that I know down there, it seems like it's still a 50-50 split. There isn't really a clear front runner yet in that race. Am I worried about it? Absolutely. Absolutely. Mike Whatley, it's not like he's not a great candidate. He's just, you know, this Democrat candidate down there, he had Wes Moore down there. He's more of like a show pony kind of candidate. And Whatley is not. Whatley is more of a workhorse. But sometimes the show ponies will pull it through, right? Because of, you know, their charisma and everything else that goes along with it that people like. So am I worried about that seat? Absolutely. Am I now worried about the seat in Maine? Absolutely not. Absolutely not. Looks like we have somebody on the line that wants to weigh in about, a memory with Tom Maher. Hey, Mark in Pikesville, how are you?
7: Good morning. I'm fine, Kim. You have a wonderful show, but let's talk about Thomas Aquinas Maher, a great, great patriot who had so many friends and colleagues, Johnny Walker from WFBR, Leskin Solving. Of course, he was very fond of the Mangione family, and of course, the older Mangione, who served in the war on the USS Caperton. He always acknowledged that. Tom was just excellent. He took Nino Mangione personally under his wing, then helped him, and in his broadcast career, Tom was on TV on WMAR doing sports and weather. He did appearances at the Donut Shack. He was definitely enjoyed next door, and they fixed his car a Diamond Sunoco at the time. He really was a great character. And now the big story, he lost his 1983 World Series ring on a rainy night in a parking lot, and somebody found it and got it back to him. And it was a real, real sad day when Sean Casey said they have a special announcement, and Frank Luber was on at the time, and They said what happened to Tom in surgery, and then a couple days later he succumbed to the surgery, etc., and his what happened. But Tom was excellent. I miss him. What would he be saying now with everything going on?
0: Right. Yeah.
7: Are you there?
0: Yep, I'm here. Yep.
7: Yeah. I don't know what he'd be saying now. And there were a few, Tyrone calls you, and this he had a few people that he got into there, but he was good. He always said, that he used Bleskin Solving's, situation, that if he got involved with them, he says, I'm going to make you walk the plank. Or he also said, here was another saying, go west till your hat floats.
0: Yeah. Yeah.
7: That was excellent.
0: Absolutely. Mark, thank you so much for those memories. I appreciate you so much. Thank you.
7: Keep up the good work. You're wonderful.
0: Thank you. Take care. Thank you, Mark. You do the same. Thank you so much. That's amazing. He was also a father of 5 children, 10 grandchildren, and been married for over 50 years at the time of his death. And in case you missed it, Tom Barr died today, 10 years ago, in 2016, at the age of 73, and as Mark pointed out, following a stroke that was the result of a spine surgery. And thank you so much, Mark, for that call. And you're right. Now, Councilman, I almost said delegate, now Councilman Nino Mangione on his way and doing so well in his career and helping people. We were talking yesterday about the fact that many people said he was in their Baltimore County parade and how many people know him and love him. And, it goes for the entire Mangione family. And Tom Barr. Wow. Again, if you want to call in, you still got a couple minutes to call in. If you've got a Tom Barr memory you want to share with us, 410-WCBM-680, 410-922-6680. Before we go to break here, I just want to tell you again about my friend. 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His name is Adam Kasabi with Long & Foster. 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
0: Real quick, forgot to mention it earlier, but don't forget Kim Klasick's Putting Social. Yes, that's me. August 20th this year, it's a Thursday, 5 to 8 p.m. We'll be at Turf Valley Resort right outside of Alexandra's. That is the restaurant. We'll have food. There'll be a cash bar. The tickets are on sale for $40. That's it, $40, WCBM.com, and then also on the app. And speaking of which, we also have the poll question of the day. Do you believe Tyler Robinson is guilty as charged? And so far, 84% of you say yes, 9% unsure, 7% say no. That poll will be up there all day. If you're wondering where I sit on the issue, I think Tyler Robinson is guilty. But we'll look at what comes out in the preliminary trial today as well. This is day two. All right, we were talking about Tom Barr. It's been 10 years since we lost the beloved Tom Barr, and so many of you were weighing in. I will ask Brian, the producer, to push up Scott in Middle River. Scott, how are you?
14: I'm great. Kim, it's always a pleasure to listen to you. I love you and your show.
0: Thank you.
14: And Tom Hart really is the guy that got me into listening to talk radio. I was a young state trooper, and we had AM radios at the time in our car. Never had the FM, but I used to listen to him day in, day out. I got my mother listening to him. I had the opportunity to meet him a couple times, and he was a wonderful man. And just like that other gentleman just said, I can only imagine what Tom would be saying about what's going on in the world today. But I know he's looking down, and he's got to be proud of you, because you are doing one heck of a job, Kim.
0: Well, I appreciate that, and I pray he is. And I pray for his guidance, because I know he is loved by everyone. Scott, thank you so much for calling in. I appreciate you. I hope you have a great week.
14: Thank you. You too, my friend.
0: Thank you. You know, I didn't get a chance to get to know Tom Maher personally, but of course, if I am anywhere in the country and I mention WCBM, everyone always says, oh, Tom Maher. They know exactly where WCBM is and what I'm doing today. I don't even have to talk about it. They're like, wow, you're there where Tom Maher used to be. That's amazing. And it is amazing. Like I said, you know, it's a dream come true. And as I mentioned before, and you guys know this, but, you know, running for office was definitely difficult on my family. And being here, I get to spend so much more time with my daughter, which I think is very important. So having the midday show and you guys listening Monday through Friday, 9 a.m. to 12 noon, I appreciate you. You have absolutely no idea. I know I mentioned it, but it's like I can't articulate it in a way to really show my true feelings on it, because I know that there are many options out there. Real quick, if some of these young kids today are talking to you about how they love Mamdani or some of these communists, just point to Cuba if you could. Their power grid has completely failed. It is now a blackout nationwide there in Cuba. Over 10 million people without power, and that is communism for you. So if there are any kids out there that want to debate you about, you know, what's going on and they support these, quote, Democrat socialists, just point to where socialism has not worked ever. And hopefully they'll get the picture. I don't know if they will, but hopefully they will. All right, tomorrow we are going to be talking about what's going on there with the NATO summit as Trump has lifted some sanctions. We're also talking about day two of the Tyler Robinson preliminary trial. And I'm sure we'll get some more details about some of these local stories, possibly what happened there at the Folsom House party. But so much more to discuss. Did you guys see they finally stopped counting ballots? Sarah David did, in fact, win the Baltimore County State's Attorney's race. And they just finished counting ballots yesterday. Ridiculous. Ridiculous! You have one job down there at the Board of Elections. Do it. All right. As always, Brian, the producer, thank you for a great show. To all of you, I will talk to you tomorrow at 9 a.m.
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16: President Trump is in Turkey for a NATO summit as the transatlantic military alliance announces billions of dollars in arms deals. President Trump today sat down with the Turkish leader Recep Erdogan, a close ally to the president, and they're also hosting this year's gathering in Turkey. Democrats cross country starting to pull their support now from the main Senate candidate, Democrat Graham Platner, after another allegation involving sexual assault. Senator Tom Cotton told the Salem Radio Network all the drama now makes it highly unlikely Democrats will be able to flip that seat.
19: He may drop out through the next week before the main deadline, and they'll replace him with some retread Democratic loser. And that Democrat may not have a Nazi tattoo and may not abuse women. But that Democrat will share his radical left-wing agenda, and that's why Susan Collins will beat whoever it is they put up.
16: U.S. World Cup dreams crashed down to earth in a decisive 4-1 defeat by Belgium. U.S. midfielder Tyler Adams.
20: It stinks. I don't like to be eliminated from anything. I think, again, tonight was not a good performance probably overall. It's not what we look to achieve. There was a lot of things that we could have done better. I mean, yeah, I think when you can see goals that easily against a team of that quality and that caliber, it's going to be difficult.
16: And Adams says that they simply made it too easy for Belgium. The British military says three tankers have been struck by projectiles in the Strait of Hormuz in the latest attacks targeting vessels moving through the critical narrow mouth of the Persian Gulf. The new assaults threatening to choke off the flow of traffic in the strait, even as countries hope to start restoring normal shipping practices and ease the global economic strain of the war. And those higher oil prices now driving down the value of some blue chip stocks on Wall Street. Brent crude is up about $1.90 a barrel. West Texas Intermediate up about $1.74. The Dow right now off by 197 points. NASDAQ off close to 600. More from townhall.com.
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22: Good afternoon. It's 12:03. I'm Maggie Hunter with the latest headlines from the WCBM Maryland News Center. A Silver Spring man already facing kidnapping charges in Anne Arundel County is accused of a similar attack in Charles County. Yesterday, 27-year-old Brian Neal Gordon was charged with kidnapping, false imprisonment, and sexual assault. Police say on June 28th, Gordon allegedly posed as a law enforcement officer and kidnapped and sexually assaulted a woman along the 2200 block of Old Washington Road in Waldorf. And a man is recovering after a shooting in North Baltimore. Police say the 19-year-old victim was shot early yesterday morning along the 25

0: 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And make sure you tell them that Sean Casey sent you.
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2: The Orioles are back on the diamond tonight. 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Now here's a look at the Fox 45 Weather Authority forecast.
3: Your Fox 45 forecast, mostly cloudy with some scattered showers and thunderstorms. Temperatures in the not as hot, but still very humid mid-80s. A few showers tonight, overcast with temperatures in the mild upper 60s. From the Fox 45 Weather Authority, I'm meteorologist Amy Aronson for Talk Radio 680 WCBM.
2: Currently, it's 76 degrees in Edgewood, 78 in Stevensville, and 76 in White Marsh. 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
7: Welcome to the Rob Carson Show. Rob is not here today. I'm Mary Walter in for Rob. I'm back with you on Friday during Rob's show. But I'm here with you today. So good to be with you. Here with my buddy Brian. And we do have some guests joining us. Hang on one second here. I just came from another show. Okay. I was cheating on you earlier. Joining us in half an hour, Fred Flights will be with us to just discuss some news stories that are out there. And in the next hour, E.J. Antoni will be joining us. He is with Heritage Foundation to talk about the Trump accounts and also President Trump floating, overhauling Social Security, making it a little bit of a different system, maybe not for people who are close to retiring, people like maybe 50 and up. There's the somehow solely moving it over to a system that they use in Australia or come up with some kind of hybrid of the two. He said he wants to take that system and make it better. So we're going to talk about that with EJ. All right, if you want to jump in, you know, you're always welcome to jump in with me, 800-922-6680, 800-922-6680, super easy number. You can also tag me in a post on X at Mary Walter Radio. There's no S in that, it's just Mary Walter Radio. We also have my podcast is tonight. It's a live cast if you're joining us during it because you can partake in it. You can be part of it. We have two producers coming on. They're a husband and wife team. They have made several documentaries. Most of them air on Newsmax. They also have one that just debuted this past weekend about the semi-quincentennial, the 250th anniversary. So we're going to talk to them. They're a really super interesting couple, and we have some clips of the trailers from some of their latest projects. They'll be joining us tonight, 7:15 p.m. Eastern Time. You can join us live on Rumble, YouTube, and Gitter. And as I said, it's interactive. 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On all of those, you just look for Mary Walter Radio. There's no S in it. Just look for Mary Walter Radio. All right. Let's dig in to the biggest story right now is this whole Graham Plattner thing broke late in the afternoon yesterday. So I'm assuming Rob did not get into it. All right. Especially since we have a guest coming up in like 20 minutes here. So this all started when the New York Times ran a story and the woman

0: who was in this story who accused Plattner of some bad behavior with women was named Lindsay Fifield. She alleged that Plattner mistreated her. And what wound up happening is the story wound up being about, well, she's connected to Republicans, so therefore this really is not a real story. They kind of tried to discredit the story by saying that she's treated Republicans as politically motivated. Well, this other woman who now has come forward, her name is Jenny Racicote. She was also part of it, and she said that she felt compelled. Now the first Racicote in this story described her experience with Plattner as reckless and unsettling, but she didn't go any deeper than that. She just said it was reckless and unsettling. And she said she was torn over coming forward in part because she agrees with Plattner politically. But she also said that my part of the story was just a read over because the story was Lindsay and the accusation was of her being politically motivated. So nobody really paid attention to her claim. So she, you know, said she was torn about going into exactly what happened. So she claims that she's 41 years old. She sat down with Politico for three interviews. She did three interviews with them over the past 2 weeks. Politico did due diligence. They spoke with a man that Racicote dated and also confided in years after the alleged incident. They reviewed documents, including emails between Racicote and her therapist and messages between Racicote and an acquaintance that she warned said, do not get involved with Plattner. And those emails were from years before he ran from office. She said she had an on and off relationship with Graham Plattner for more than 2 years before this whole thing happened and he came into her home uninvited. And again, this is her story and he is maintaining his innocence. All right. He's saying this, I did not do any of this. And we have audio from him and his statement, which we will play for you got to be fair to both sides. She told Politico she connected with him on Bumble in 2019 and had consensual relations with him prior to this night in late 2021 when she claims that she exchanged text messages with him and told him not to come over. She said she wasn't in the mood for any company. Later that evening, she said she realized when she heard a sound on the stairs that he had let himself into her house, which was unlocked. She lived in a rural area of Maine where I guess you don't lock your doors every time you walk in the door. Lots of people don't lock the door as soon as they walk in and lock it behind them. A lot of places are like that. Plattner came up the stairs to where she was on a couch. This is her recounting to Politico. He got on top of her and kept grabbing her while she repeatedly told him to stop and telling him she was not interested. She said she smelled alcohol on his breath and believed he was, quote, almost blackout drunk. He ignored her protests and continued to grab her even after he knocked over an antique sewing kit, spilling the contents everywhere. She said, I had been telling him, don't, no, this is not what I want and get off of me. She said, quote, and the look on his face and realizing what was happening, I just realized that, like, I am in a situation where there's no consent here. She said she tried to separate herself from him, telling him she couldn't be in that room anymore. So she left. She goes to her bedroom. He comes into the bedroom. He attacks her there, and she claims raped her, which sex with her against her will. That's right. He falls asleep. She gets up. He falls asleep. She comes back and she was going to kick him out, but she realized that if he got in the car, he could hurt somebody and she didn't want that to happen. So the next morning, she said, she pushed him away, tried to put an arm around her. She pushed him away. She said she asked him whether he remembered what had happened the previous night. And according to her, Plattner said he didn't remember. She said she told him to leave and never contact her again. She also said she then sent Plattner a private message on Instagram saying that the encounter was not consensual and she did not want to hear from him ever again. She had no further contact with him after that. She later deleted all her texts and social media correspondence with him as she tried to move on from the assault and said that she has not been able to recover the Instagram messages she sent him about the incident. So those are gone. So it's her word against his at that point. In the weeks after the alleged assault, Racicot said she considered going to the police, but she struggled with shock and confusion about what had happened to her and did not file a police report. Even as time passed, she said she felt uncomfortable potentially telling a police officer about such a personal experience, and she feared retaliation from Plattner. At first, she only confided in her therapist, whom she continues to still see. She showed Politico recent emails with her therapist in which Racicot explained that she was talking to the media about her relationship with Plattner and the sexual assault slash rape. In the message, she said she wasn't ready to go public and was seeking to help to corroborate her account in conversations she was having with reporters on condition of anonymity. Her therapist responded that Racicot shouldn't have to speak publicly about a traumatic incident in order to be believed, which I agree with. Now, I want to play for you. Let's quickly play here. Let's go to cut one. And this is Graham Plattner's response. He, in his defense, he says, none of this happened. I did not do this. So here's Graham Plattner and with his response.
1: I wanted to directly address the troubling, serious, and false allegations against me. Any accusation of non-consensual behavior is categorically false. Over the last 10 months, I have been deeply humbled by the faith Mainers have put in me. You have welcomed me into your homes, into your places of work, into your restaurants, into your houses of worship. You have shown that a different kind of politics, one that puts the interests of people over corporations, is not just possible, but is inevitable. This movement we have built, the largest volunteer base in the history of Maine politics, the hundreds of thousands of grassroots donors and the supporters across the ideological spectrum, we were united in a love of Maine, a belief that our politics must change, and a focus on defeating Susan Collins. So, regardless of the inaccuracy of the reporting, but mindful of the political reality it will inflict, we are taking the time to reflect on the best path forward for the state that I love, the people that I love, the movement I belong to, and the goal of defeating Susan Collins. Those were the goals when we launched this campaign, and they remain my goals today. On June 9th, 154,058 Mainers, the most in primary history, voted to reject a broken politics beholden to Washington and the donor class. They voted for hope, for change, to take back our economy, to take back our power, and to take back our Senate seat. Throughout it all, you never turned your back on me, and I will not turn my back on you now. Every one of you deserves to see that vision come to fruition and see Susan Collins defeated, and we will use every tool at our disposal to do so. As Maine goes, so goes the nation. As always, thank you.
0: All right, so there he is. And he wrote off a lot of this stuff. He always has an excuse for all of his bad behavior. I didn't know it was a Nazi tattoo. And then people come forward. No, he absolutely bragged. He knew exactly what it was. He bragged about it. He knew what it was. Oh, it was, he had mental health issues that go back to his service. So, you know, oh, it's not my fault. Mental health struggles. He also has blamed it on alcohol abuse. You know, that there's that. But he says he's changed. I've changed. There's always redemption on the left. There's never redemption on the right. They never give anyone on the right any sense of redemption, but there's only all redemption is only on the left. So now the left, of course, is doing what they do best, and they are jumping ship. So coming up, I'll tell you over who's jumping off, who's jumping ship. Some of his staunchest supporters, by the way, not all of them, which is interesting, but most of them. And I'll tell you my theory on all of this. We're going to get into it with Fred Flights coming up at the bottom of the hour. But I'll tell you my theory on all of this as to why this is happening, how it is unfolding, why it's unfolding the way it's unfolding, and where I think the Democrat Party goes from here. If you want to jump in, you have a theory, I'd love to hear it. 800-922-6680, or you can hit me up on X at Mary Walter Radio. There's no S in that, and I'll try to get to your comments there as well. It's all coming up on The Rob Carson Show.
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0: All right, welcome back to The Rob Carson Show. I'm Mary Walter sitting in for Rob. You can join me at 800-922-6680, 800-922-6680. You can also tag me in a post on X at Mary Walter Radio. Super easy to do. All right. So we're talking about Graham Plattner. And what's interesting, I'm going to tell you the people, the Democrats who right away were like, oh, we're out. We're out. Like, no, not Graham Clapper. No. We're not doing him. They jump back after very vocally defending him and pushing him. People like Ro Khanna, who was on the stump with Graham Plattner, Nazi tattoo and all, didn't care. He was out there. Well, Ro Khanna now posted on X, I've been very clear that sexual assault or violence against women is a red line. These allegations are very serious and credible. Graham Plattner should drop out from the race. I'm withdrawing my endorsement. Which I find hilarious because the one woman said in the piece, the Times piece, but of course she was discredited because she was connected to Republicans. She said that, he took my arm, twisted it behind my back, shoved me into a room, closed the door and wouldn't let me out. I'm like, if a dude ever did that to me, first of all, I would have been out that window if it was on the first floor in a heartbeat, number one. Number two, that's assault in my book, and that is holding me against my will. She was in there so long she fell asleep. So that's okay with the left. That's okay with Democrats because they need the seats. They need the power. You have Ruben Gallego writing on X, the allegations against Graham Plattner are troubling and deeply serious. I'm rescinding my endorsement. So he's out. And now we find that Schumer, because Chuck Schumer is so happy, I think, about this, because Chuck Schumer's like, oh, thank God. Finally, something that's a bridge too far. Everything else was not a bridge too far. And he finally jumped on. He said, Graham Plattner must immediately end his campaign. Kirsten Gillibrand also came out urging Plattner to drop out. But only Plattner can make that decision. And they said the Democratic Senate a congressional committee will not invest in the main Senate race if he remains on the ballot. So his money is going to dry up. They are not going to put any more money into this guy. So they are really pressuring him. Under Maine law, Democrats have until July 13th for Plattner to withdraw. If he does, the state party has 2 weeks to pick a replacement. The 13th is Monday. So what this allows them to do is basically do what they've done in the past. And this is my theory, and this plays into it, and we're going to talk to Fred Flights about this. But this is something that they do. The Democrats are very good with doing the polling, reading the room, and saying, you know what, this person's not going to make it. Like, I don't know, they did with Joe Biden. Remember that? Remember Joe Biden? Yeah, they were all behind him. Oh, Joe Biden's great. He's totally mentally fit. Oh, he's fine. I haven't seen any problem with Joe Biden. You people are crazy. Don't believe your lying eyes. And then Joe Biden, somebody pushed probably Barack Obama, Nancy Pelosi pushed that early debate to see how he would do. And when he did poorly, they threw him under the bus. They're like, nope, he's out. They cooed him, right? He's out. But Joe got even with them by putting in Kamala, right? Just crowning her the heir apparent. And I still believe that was Dr. Jill who did that. And they subverted the democratic process. They scream that Trump's the guy who literally is destroying democracy. He's literally a threat to democracy. But yet they totally thwarted the democratic process when it came to their presidential candidate. Not one person voted for Kamala Harris for president. Not one. Nobody. But yet she's now the candidate. It's when the powers that be in the party decide that, sorry, I know you guys voted for this person, but we know better than you, so we're taking him out. That's happened with Eric Swalwell. That's happening now with Plattner. He's the one who won. He got the votes. But now the powers that be, to me, it is very clearly orchestrated. Plattner's calendar was cleared. His schedule was cleared for last week, this past weekend, and this week. So there were rumblings yesterday morning and the day before. There were rumblings about him withdrawing, dropping out. And then all of a sudden, yesterday afternoon, because I was going to talk about it on the air, and all of a sudden, boom, he's out. I was like, whoa. He's not out, but this whole thing comes out. So they knew it was coming. Somebody at Politico tipped off the DNC that this was coming, that they're, look at, we've got this tell all coming out. They knew when it was coming out. And so it gave them time, a heads up. So he's got to be out by Monday. He's the only person who can drop out. They can't take him out, but I guarantee you Graham Plattner drops out. Guarantee you he's out by the 13th. I also guarantee you they already know who they're going to insert instead, who they will install. The Democrat hierarchy will install. And the sheeple on the left will say, yay, and they'll come out and vote. Even though the guy they voted for was taken out, they will still vote for them. So he has to withdraw by Monday at 5 p.m. so that party officials can pick a new candidate without having to win a primary. The deadline to choose the replacement candidate is 5 p.m. on July 27th. So that gives Democrats 2 weeks to decide on their best backup candidate to run in the general election campaign. That would give the new candidate 99 days to campaign, 8 days shorter than Kamala Harris had. But they will throw everything behind her because they want the seat. We're going to get into this more with Fred Flights coming up here on The Rob Carson Show.

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5: With SRN News, I'm Bob Agnew in Washington. More tensions today in the Strait of Hormuz. Britain says three vessels were targeted by airstrikes from Iran as they passed through the critical waterway. That's having an impact on Wall Street because oil prices being driven up by anxious investors. And right now they're up close to $2 a barrel. That's driving down stock prices at this hour. The Dow is up by 204 points. President Trump insists that the U.S. should control Greenland instead of Denmark, remarks that are likely to rattle some NATO allies and raise tensions during the two-day summit in Ankara, Turkey, where the president met today with leaders there talking about possible U.S. arms sales. Explosions have rocked Syria's capital as France's president pays a visit, and the Interior Ministry says at least 18 people have been wounded. It marks the second day of attacks in Damascus this week. More on these stories at SRNNews.com.
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7: Here are Fox 20. 45 forecast, mostly cloudy with some scattered showers and a few thunderstorms. Temperatures in the muggy mid-80s. Overcast tonight with temperatures falling back into the upper 60s with a few lingering showers. More clouds than sun again on Wednesday, but a little bit drier with just a stray shower possible. Temperatures also not as hot, but still kind of humid with temperatures in the low 80s. From the Fox 45 Weather Authority, I'm meteorologist Amy Aronson for Talk Radio 680 WCBM.
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0: We're back. I'm Mary Walter in for Rob Carson. Joining us now on the Newsmax hotline, it is Fred Flights. He is a former NSC chief of staff, with the Trump administration, former CIA analyst, senior fellow at America First Policy Institute. Fred, it is so great to talk to you. Thank you for joining me.
1: Hey, Mary. Good to be here.
0: Yes, and you can follow him on X at Fred Flights. It's super easy. I guess there's not a lot of Fred Flights roaming around out there.
1: There's a few.
0: So, Fred, I was just talking about Grant Plattner, obviously the big story, right? Just talking about that. Here's my theory. My theory is that the Democrats were tipped off that this story was coming out by Politico, since they met with this woman they met with her three times over the span of 2 weeks. Somebody tipped off the DNC, the story was coming out. And so they're not surprised. They already have a replacement. Because Plattner's schedule was cleared last week, this weekend, and this coming week. So people were like, hey, how come Graham Plattner doesn't have anything coming up? And also, a Maine resident posted on X that he received a survey text on Monday before the Politico report was released, and he put up a screenshot, I don't know if you saw this, of the survey, and it says, quote, some have suggested that Democrat Brian Bryant will step in to replace Plattner on the ballot, and then asked respondents to answer who they would vote for between Collins and Bryant, who is a union official. So it sounds to me like the Democrats are fishing, because they knew this was coming out. And the timing is perfect. They're doing what they did to Swalwell. They're doing what they did to Joe Biden. They are cooing these people out. They're cutting their throats, and they're going to put in who they want. What do you think?
1: Well, I have some breaking news for you. You may know that Elizabeth Warren called Plattner my kind of man.
0: Yes,
1: and
0: she
1: wants to withdraw her endorsement of Plattner, but she doesn't want to look like an Indian giver.
0: But I'm bummed. Fred will be here all week, tip the waiters.
1: But, you know, we can joke that to say, well, man, if the Democrats only had some sign, some indication, some hint that this guy was a problem candidate, that he was a misogynist, that maybe he admired Nazis. If they only had some idea, they knew completely who they endorsed. They're so obsessed with beating Susan Collins. They're just upset they get caught. They're upset this got so bad, they couldn't cover it up anymore. And now they're all groveling and calling for him to withdraw. They're pulling a Biden. That's what they did when they found out that Biden was unelectable. You know, the principal position, and there are some principal Democrats who refuse to endorse him, the principal position would be not to endorse this guy. But they are so obsessed with Trump derangement syndrome and their lust for power, they endorse him anyway, and now they've egg all over their face.
0: They do, but they don't care. That's the thing. There is no sense of shame whatsoever. They don't care. This will be a blip. They already have their person, I'm sure, picked out. 100%. They already got it going. They will pressure the heck out of Plattner to withdraw, because he's the only one who can do it. He's got to be off by 5 o'clock Monday. And then they have 2 weeks, the 27th, I think it is, to then make their replacement, to put the new person on the ballot. July 27th, the deadline to choose a replacement candidate, 5 p.m. July 27th. But it's just going to be easy for them. And then Graham Plattner is going to be in the rear view mirror, and they're not going to care. So,
1: you know what? I don't know. Look, this race is lost. The Democrats will never win this race, because the Republicans can talk about what the Democrats tried to pull. That's going to dominate the race in Maine. Doesn't matter who they nominate. They will never get past this scandal. When people talk about who almost became the Democratic candidate, and this guy was recruited from out of state as a campaign to try to take the Senate. That's going to be the whole race. And look, Susan Collins is a moderate Republican. She fits in well with the people of Maine. It makes no sense to go. I mean, frankly, when at a time the Democratic Party says they're trying to empower women and they nominate this guy, it's such a fiasco. I don't think they'll ever recover.
0: Well, it's interesting. I was on Newsmax across from someone who's a Democrat. I don't know what he was, strategist, whatever. And he said, well, you know, the difference is, you know, it's not, he didn't commit a felony. He didn't assault anybody. He didn't assault any of these women. you know, they just said he was rude and, it, you know, he treated them badly, but that's not a crime. And I said, well, he did hold one woman against her will. And I kind of think that's a felony. And he said, yeah, but, oh, she was so distressed, she fell asleep. And I said,
1: I don't even want to talk about this kind of stuff. It's so offensive. So he raped someone, right? That didn't get charged for it. So therefore he should be a Senate candidate. We just got to play this back in campaign ads. It's outrageous.
0: Yeah, it is. It is absolutely outrageous. But I just think Democrats have no shame and that their followers don't care because they walk in lockstep because they hate Trump so much that they'll vote for a Nazi who allegedly held a woman captive because Believe All Women doesn't apply to them.
1: Fortunately, most Americans don't think this way. Most people in Maine don't think this way. We know the general populace is not that partisan. They're not that into politics. If the media tells them somebody's a good candidate or a bad candidate, they'll listen. They like Susan Collins. She's been reelected numerous times. I can't unless she has her own scandal, which she's not going to have. I think she has this in the bag.
0: Yeah, because Susan Collins is kind of squeaky clean, right? If she had anything, it would have been out a long time ago, right?
1: She's the nicest person. I mean, I have lots of disagreements with her. But look, I respect her as a woman of principle. And we used to have people of principle on both sides of the aisle. They broke with their party when their, you know, their personal ethics or their personal politics said, I can't support that. But the Democrats now walk in lockstep on the
0: yes.
1: far left liberal agenda. Nobody can deviate. And I think it's really hurting them.
0: Yeah. I want to move on here. I don't know if, and you may, we're just going to play a little. We're going to disclaim. But where is Elaine Chao? Mitch McConnell's wife.
1: Where is she? I don't know anything about that.
0: You don't know anything about that? Okay. So, you know, Mitch McConnell went into the hospital on June 14th. He was hospitalized on June 14th. There are reports that he's still in the hospital. Because a reporter had said that as of yesterday, his Capitol Police detail was still there as of 3:39. We know that 3 days after he was put in the hospital, he was admitted to the hospital, his wife flew to China. There was a photo op with the vice president of China and the Chinese vice president Hong Zheng. And during the meeting, Han called for Washington and Beijing to strengthen ties and continue working towards what he described a more stable U.S.-China relationship. Nobody knows if she's back in the country anymore. So, first of all, Mitch McConnell is still in the hospitals, and we don't know why. We have no idea. And his staff just put out, because there's a lot of rumors swirling around, that he is not doing well at all. Like just not good, not coming back. The White House has been informed that he's not coming back. Those are not confirmed. His staff is saying, no. He's working closely with his staff on Kentucky and Senate matters while the Senate's out of session. And I'm like, okay, that's why he's in the hospital for 3 weeks, because he's working closely with his staff. But beyond that, who goes to China 3 days after their husband's been admitted to the hospital and is so sick he's still in the hospital?
1: Look, I wish Senator McConnell well. I like Elaine Chao. I just don't know anything about this. I can't comment.
0: Okay. All right. I just thought it was very odd. Like, where the heck is she? And she's supposedly, and there were photos that came out. I saw the pictures and there was a statement from China about what they talked about. So we know she's there, but I just thought it was so odd that she would go 3 days after her husband was admitted to the hospital. And if you're still in the hospital 3 weeks later, you're probably sick. And of course, I don't want to see anything happen to him. Of course, you want him to recover. I'm not saying that. But I just thought it was just very, very odd and didn't know if you had a view on that. And you do not. And that's fine. I'll let you stay despite that. Coming up, I want to talk a little bit about the younger generation and some things that Caroline Leavitt had to say. And I also want to talk to you about socialists versus communists. The president seems to be very big on that and calling people communists instead of a Democratic socialist. So we've got more coming up with Fred Flights right here on The Rob Carson Show.
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0: Welcome back. I'm Mary Walter, and joining us on the Newsmax Hotline, it's our friend Fred Flates is here with us. Fred, I wanted to play just a little piece for you here. This is just 30 seconds here, but this is a group of Democratic socialists who are having a meeting, and they're talking about what their intentions are. And I have a question for you after we listen to this. Go ahead.
1: And, you know, we have a unique responsibility to act from the heart of empire, the belly of the beast. The most important thing that we can do is take that empire down from within.
2: Our role ultimately is to facilitate our own empire's failure in ways that we can, ultimately to overthrow our own empire.
3: U.S. imperialism is not a thing that can be reformed away. It has to be overthrown through revolutionary struggle.
4: And to build a mass movement that can use the leverage of workers to hit the kill switch on American imperialism here within the American empire.
0: Yeah, so if the Castro brothers were effeminate and soy boys and confused about their gender, this is to me what their meeting would have sounded like before they decided that they were going to take over Cuba. What is a democratic socialist versus a socialist?
5: I don't think there's any difference, but I think what is interesting is, are these people socialists or are they actually communists, which is what Trump is saying. Socialism today, we generally think of as country with strong welfare, high taxes to take away the wealth and control of large companies, but they're generally capitalistic systems with competing parties. But in communism, there's one party state. It's taken over by revolution. The state owns everything. And the way these people are talking, they're looking at the type of one party rule and state control that you see in communism, but not in socialist countries. Look, the Nordic states are sort of socialist. European nations have forms of socialism where there's, you know, basically you get care from the government from cradle to grave. That's the kind of system our country has been rejecting. These people are clearly going beyond that.
0: Oh, absolutely. Absolutely. And listen, we laugh at them, but I think we laugh at them to our own peril. Because to me, and I heard somebody say this, and I think it's perfect, Democratic socialists is just in the code for communists because they know America's not ready for that yet. Like, they're ready for it, but they know America, that if they call themselves communists, it's a deal breaker. So by calling themselves democratic socialists, it's a bow on a communist. Like, it's a communist wrapped up in a bow. But the difference between communist and socialist is that communists use guns. And
5: That's true. These
0: people are very violent.
5: But it's also a system that basically, nobody owns anything. The state controls the country. There's one party rule. There's no freedom. You're right, but I mean, in socialism, there's usually a democratic system. I mean, they may be competing socialist parties, competing with who can raise your taxes the most, but they're not shutting down debate like they do in communist states. At least they're not supposed to. Of course, in socialist states in Europe, they're shutting down debate too. So maybe they're going in the direction of communism.
0: 100%. I just think that they have no idea what they're talking about. I don't think they understand what imperialism is. If you asked those morons to define imperialism, they wouldn't be able to do it. And take their phones. Can't look it up on your phone. Tell me what imperialism is. You tell me. They don't understand what they're doing, but aren't these exactly what were the definition of useful idiots? And aren't they necessary in order to overthrow a government? Same thing in Russia. The Bolsheviks were the minority. And they overthrew an entire country, just like happened in Cuba. It's usually a movement of very low knowledge, low IQ, but aggrieved and angry armed people that managed to pull it off.
5: And what's similar to communism is the fact that there's no tolerance for dissent. How there will be simply one correct outlook that you're allowed to have. And that's what we see in fascism. That's what we see in communism. It's not really what socialism is about. I mean, I guess there are, this does go on in socialist states, but it is exactly what goes on in communist state where there's no freedom. The state controls the means of production. There's no private property. Basically, they're forcing equality as run by the state, and we know that doesn't work.
0: No, it doesn't work at all. We have to take a quick break here. We have this weird break here. So, you know what? Do you want to stay to talk about Caroline Leavitt's theory on why her generation's going communist?
5: I don't know what to say about that. You want to talk about NATO or Iran?
0: We could do that if you want to do that. You want to do that?
5: Let's do that.
0: Okay. All right. We'll do that. See, now you know what we're going to talk about. That's coming up on The Rob Carson Show.
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0: Back with Fred Flights on the Newsmax hotline. So, Fred, would you feel like talking about like NATO and Iran by any chance?
1: Let's do it.
0: Okay. So, President Trump now is overseas. He's with NATO, which that's so funny because they all wished us happy 250 and everything. And you know, they hate us because President Trump wants them to pay their fair share. So they're not super happy with us. This whole thing with Iran, we have Iran just refusing to back down. They just absolutely refuse. Do you think the administration counted on this?
1: Well, let's talk about NATO. On one hand, NATO states are actually doing a lot better than we thought. Every nation is now contributing 2% of GDP, which is what Trump always demanded. This happened last year, the first time since 2014. Many are contributing up to 5%, which is a huge increase from Trump's first term. They spent 20% more in defense last year than the year before. They're doing a lot to step up and support Ukraine. Trump is still angry at NATO for not supporting us in the war in Iran, and they were wrong. But I think now we are at the point where Trump's going to read them the riot act on that. He's going to tell them he's going to move some troops out of Europe because we have contingencies in the Western Hemisphere and Asia. But I think the talk of us pulling out of NATO and Europe, I think that's over. I think Trump has recognized that he has a win here with NATO. We need a secure Europe to promote our security. Concerning Iran, these Iranian leaders, this broken leadership, whoever's running the country, they agree to something with us privately, then they lie about it in public, then they break the agreement by firing on ships in the Strait of Hormuz.
0: Right.
1: We have a shaky ceasefire right now, but the Iranians have been violating it over the last 24 hours. I fear that we will have to resume bombing areas near the Strait of Hormuz again. I think this regime only understands force, and it's really difficult because the military has been broken, but these are Islamist fanatics, and it seems like they're not prepared to give up.
0: No, and the thing is I also think it's hard to understand for us to understand and why so many Americans don't really understand what's going on. I don't understand it all. But we don't have the stomach anymore. We lost the stomach for just bombing the heck out of them. Like, and I'm like, what do you think happened in World War II? Look, did you see Japan? I'm just curious. They don't have the stomach for it. And they just thought it was going to be in and out. Well, Trump said it was going to be easy, in and out. And that's the end of it. They don't get, though, you can't have a nuclear armed Iran. I just don't think they understand the gravity of it. And Trump's fighting that. Does it affect the midterms?
1: Well, Trump achieved his objective. Their nuclear program has been destroyed. Iran will not be able to make a nuclear weapon for many, many years, certainly not less than 10 years. I think much longer than that. But look, Trump needs to end this war. He said this would not be a quagmire or an endless war. I believe it will affect the midterms if it isn't wrapped up. That's not the reason he should wrap it up, because we're not going to appease the Iranians or pay them off to stop the war. But the American people don't want us in this war long term. He said this was a short engagement. He has to find a way out of it.
0: Agree. Fred Flights, always the best. Thank you so much for joining me, and enjoy the rest of your week. We got more coming up on The Rob Parsons Show.

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2: News this hour at Town Hall. I'm Bob Agnew in Washington. President Trump says the U.S. should control Greenland instead of Denmark. Remarks that are likely to rattle a few nerves at NATO. The president is in Turkey for a two-day NATO summit. They're also talking about the possibility of billions of dollars in U.S. arms sales to NATO allies. The president tried to iron out some tensions with allies, especially after they refused to pitch in on the war against Iran. Reaction to a new allegation against a Senate Democrat nominee appear to be aimed at ending his party's support.
3: Democrats have begun pulling endorsements for Maine Democratic Senate candidate Graham Platner after he faces a sexual assault allegation. Platner won the Democratic nomination last month, setting himself up to face Republican Senator Susan Collins. The primary campaign arm of Senate Democrats called on Platner to drop out and said it would spend no money on the race if he's the nominee. Ken Martin, the party chair, said Maine Democrats should select a new nominee. Arizona Senator Ruben Gallego and Massachusetts Senator Elizabeth Warren both announced that they were pulling their endorsements and called on Platner to drop out. I'm Haya Benjwani.
2: The British military says three tankers have been struck by projectiles in the Strait of Hormuz. That's raising oil prices, and that's having a dampening effect on Wall Street, where the Dow's down 160 points. World Cup dreams crashing down for the U.S. with a loss to Belgium.
4: The U.S. was beaten 4-1 by Belgium in the knockout match in Seattle Monday night, ending the U.S. men's World Cup dreams. Defensive mistakes put the Americans on their heels early in the game. On the bench, frustrated coach Mauricio Pochettino kicked a rack and sent water bottles flying.
5: I think we were not good enough. It wasn't our day. We didn't perform in the way that we were supposed to perform.
4: Belgium's Charles de Ketelaar scored twice and assisted on another goal. He said FIFA's decision to suspend U.S. star Fowler and Balogun's red card may have actually helped. Malik Tillman scored the sole U.S. goal, tying it up in 30 minutes with a deflected free kick after a foul. Audio courtesy.
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8: Good afternoon, it's 103. I'm Maggie Hunter with the latest headlines from the WCBM Maryland News Center. Fox 45 reports that Maryland Comptroller Brooke Learman is urging the U.S. Postal Service to withdraw a proposed rule she says could make it harder for eligible voters to cast mail-in ballots. The proposed rule would require state election officials to provide USPS with list of voters who have requested mail-in or absentee ballots at least 30 days before ballots are mailed. In comments submitted July 2nd to Postmaster General David Steiner during the agency's public comment period, Learman argued the proposal would interfere with state election authority, create new administrative burdens, and potentially disenfranchise voters. And police have released the name of the victim who was fatally shot during a large house party in Falston over the weekend. The victim has been identified as 23-year-old Jordan Jennings of Windsor Mill. Sports and the Fox 45 Weather Authority forecast next.
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1: The Orioles are back on the diamond tonight. The team battles Pete Crow Armstrong and the Cubs in the first of three games at home. Shane Boz takes the mound while Chicago counters with Matthew Boyd. The first pitch is at 5:35 p.m. and it's Hello Kitty night at Camden Yards. Now here's a look at the Fox 45 Weather Authority forecast.
2: Your Fox 45 forecast, mostly cloudy with some scattered showers and thunderstorms. Temperatures in the not as hot, but still very humid, mid-80s. A few showers tonight, overcast, with temperatures in the mild upper 60s. From the Fox 45 Weather Authority, I'm meteorologist Amy Aronson for Talk Radio 680 WCBM.
1: Currently, it's 76 degrees in Fallston, 76 in Ocean City, and 76 in Perry Hall. 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
1: And welcome back, Mary Walter, with you in for Rob Carson today. I'm assuming Rob's back tomorrow. That's what my assumption is. But no one told me one way or the other. But that's okay. Oh, I didn't realize. Sorry, there was that long intro. I think I talked over it. But if I didn't talk over it, hi, I'm Mary Walter in for Rob Carson. I think he's back tomorrow with you. You're always welcome to join me, 800-922-6680, 800-922-6680, or you can hit me up in a post on X at Mary Walter Radio. My live cast is tonight. You are welcome to join us. Rob's been on it before. A lot of faces that you would know, a lot of names that you would know, and some you wouldn't. But we always seem to always have a good time. So tonight we're going to be talking about some documentaries and some movies that my guests write, they direct, they produce. The latest one debuted on Newsmax just this past weekend. So we'll be talking to them, and it's usually a lot of fun. I like to do sometimes not politics, right? Not to necessarily talk politics. So, breaking news, Bernie Sanders has now called for Graham Plattner to step down. Chuck Schumer did, of course, we talked about, but Chuck Schumer endorsed him. Kirsten Gillibrand endorsed him. Now she's asked him to step down. Ro Khanna, now he's backed off. Gallego, he's backed off. Bernie Sanders, he's backed off. John Favreau, who is Barack Obama's former speechwriter, I haven't seen anything, but he tweeted out, Graham Plattner isn't just our best and only chance to beat Susan Collins. He's a good, decent man who's struggled and grown, and he's always trying to do better. I hope everyone with reservations takes a little time to get to know the real life version of him. This is what had they just make excuses for these people. You know, Nazi death tattoo wasn't enough for them. They just keep going. Of course, Elizabeth Warren has not dropped her endorsement of Graham Plattner. All right, as that story is just updating, and maybe by the end of the show we'll find out that he has decided that the pressure is long enough. I have to drop out, because they're going to make him drop out. They have ways to make them do so. So we all enjoyed the past weekend, right? We all enjoyed America 250, right? Well, apparently Democrats are not happy. Shocking. And they are now threatening to investigate President Trump, because they're investigate everything once Trump's out of office. They're going to drive that man into the ground. They will investigate him until the day that he dies. And then when he's gone, they will investigate his family. And James Comer was blasting Democrats on Sunday, who were accusing Donald Trump of hijacking the America 250 celebration for political and financial gain. Well, political gain, of course. Of course. Financial gain? Really? He made a ton of money in crypto, but okay, talk to me about Nancy Pelosi. Comer told the Big Weekend Show that Democrats would rather Donald Trump fail and America fail than celebrate the success of our founding fathers and the fact that we're the greatest nation on

0: the planet. Jared Huffman is a Democrat out of California, and he's on the House Natural Resources Committee, and he did a report, 55-page report. This man couldn't tell you that Joe Biden was not running the show, but he did a 55-page report. He had time for that, accusing Trump of transforming the America 250 celebration into a partisan spectacle that advanced his political and religious agenda. They did not like the religious overtones at all, but they'll show up in a hijab at a, or they'll show up in a church, in a black church. That's okay. An AME church, that's fine, but they didn't like this at all. A press release said of the report, this follows months of investigative work by committee Democrats exposing how Donald Trump hijacked what was supposed to be a unifying, non-political celebration of our country's 250th birthday, and he made it all about him. His vanity projects, his political and religious agenda, his business ventures, and his cronies who gorged on public funds under cover of a shadow corporation shielded from public scrutiny. Can you imagine going through life like this, spun up every single day about every single thing? Look, Trump used his own money to restore some of the fountains in Washington, D.C. He got those billionaires that the left hates so much to give their children money when they're born, and then now they expanded it because more people are giving those horrible billionaires. He got billionaires to help clean up some of the fountains in Washington, D.C. But they just don't understand someone who could possibly love the country so much that they will give of their own money. They just don't get it. More specifically, the release accused the Trump administration of creating the, quote, shadow organization Freedom 250 LLC and making it a central part of celebrations after the America 250 Commission, quote, refused to bend to the president's demands. Okay. So he said, I'm the president. This is what I want in Washington, D.C. to celebrate the 250th anniversary. Okay, is that illegal? I don't think it is. It's just me. It alleged that the group used the nation's semi-quincentennial to sell access to Trump, to redirect donor money intended for America 250 and enrich Trump allies through lucrative contracts. Adelita Gravalia from Arizona told MS Now, I believe it will be investigated. Now, Comer was just like, this is, I'm on the House oversight. Oversight is in charge of this. And he said, the Democrats' criticisms are politically motivated. The party is more interested in investigating Trump than actually conducting so oversight. He said, we're investigating waste, fraud, and abuse. That's what the oversight committee is about. Democrats don't want an investigation into that. President Trump made the focus about honoring our heroes and being proud to be an American. And all the Democrats want to say is, if you vote for us, we'll investigate Trump for wasting money on an independent celebration that, by the way, mentioned Christianity, even though our country was founded by people speaking freedom of religion. So this is just a perfect example of the Democrats. And I think that all they're going to do if they flip the House and become the majority in the House is investigate and harass Donald Trump. And they are, because they said that's what they're going to do. That's what they're going to do. They just want to harass him while Gavin Newsom cries that Donald Trump is investigating his political enemies, and that's fascism, when that investigation was actually started under Joe Biden. Oops. Inconvenient truth. Yeah. Pretty much. I also want to talk about this. We have EJ Antoni coming up, and we're going to get into Trump accounts with him and also maybe Social Security and where that's going with it becoming on the verge of bankruptcy. And people sitting in Congress right now may be there when it goes belly up. So they're going to have to do something. So we're going to talk to him about that as well, because I don't know if we can depend on the next generation to actually get a good job to be able to contribute into Social Security, because the Chronicle of Higher Education, it's an essay. There's an essay in there. It's new, and it's by university level literature and writing instructor. It's pretty niche, but okay. His name is Tyler Jag, and he talks about how when he was teaching in college that not a single one of his students could get through an assigned 20-page article. Couldn't get through it. He said he read it without complaint as an undergrad 10 years ago. But in 10 years, students don't have the attention span. They confessed that they didn't. One of the reasons they didn't finish was that they kept losing track of what the paper was about. The 2024 National Assessment of Educational Progress showed that the 12th grade reading scores are at the lowest level since they started this assessment. Now, they only started it in 1992, but still the lowest level. It's going down. We keep giving the NEA more money, and the reading levels keep going down. Nearly a third of those 12th graders scored below the assessment's basic level in reading, meaning that they likely, quote, cannot draw general conclusions based on concepts presented explicitly in a text. It's very true. It's an emotion-driven generation. They've never been taught how to reason. They've never been taught how to think. They've just been told, taught what to think. And it was very effective. Younger children aren't any better off. Another report found that 70% of fourth graders can't read at a proficient level. 70% of fourth graders can't read at a fourth grade level. Uh-huh. He writes, there's a measurable generational collapse in sustained reading and writing, and the academy is responding to it with improvisation and exhaustion rather than the structural overhaul it requires. Pupils arrive unable to read, arrive in college. Pupils arriving unable to read is an increasingly common complaint from college-level educators. Many, and they think the problem is AI. Many students treat AI as a genuine learning tool. They, but they use it to summarize a lengthy article that they can't understand. But they become reliant on it because it's fast. They can race through their coursework and then go do what they want to do. It's an easy way. More flagrantly, not fragrantly, flagrantly. they use the tech to generate entire essays and solve math problems. So they're cheating. There's a way now. I saw a video about how a teacher says he goes through and he uses this tool to figure out if the essay in front of him used AI. There's a way that they can do it to figure it out. I guess AI can recognize AI. One of the few major studies that purported that ChatGPT improved learning performance was retracted last month. So they're saying it doesn't improve anything. They find it impairs critical thinking and a link to memory loss. So what do? I've got an experiment that was run on some kids from a teacher who was noticing this problem in high school. I'll tell you what she did, and I'll tell you how it worked out, what the results are. That's coming up on The Rob Carson Show.
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Quick update here before I tell you about this little experiment. Sean Farish saying, keep an eye on Susan Rice. She has a home in Maine. She's going to be the one to replace Graham Plattner in the Maine Senate race. Very interesting. And I did look it up. She does have a home in Maine. And Scott Jennings, and I'm glad he posted this, so now we know a little bit more. I spoke to my old friend Mitch McConnell this morning, the senior senator from Kentucky. He's still recovering in the hospital. We talked for just shy of 20 minutes about Iran, Ukraine, the unfolding situation in Maine, my visit to the Teddy Roosevelt Presidential Library, and even a little bit of Senate history. I told him we want to see him back at work as soon as possible. So there you go. Those other rumors are just rumors, which is fantastic, and maybe that's why his wife went to China, right? Because he was doing well, still in the hospital. And maybe he was like, yeah, go. Like, if my husband had business and I was in the hospital, I was like, okay, I'm going to be fine. I got people watching me here. I'd be like, I understand it. Go. I get it. So it looks like all of that is just rumors. And I'm glad that it looks like we have some kind of resolution to those, because that was not good. All right. So, college students losing the ability to read and concentrate. So a woman in a high school in Minneapolis, she's a literature and English teacher. She got the support of the parents, and she banned phones and laptops, and she required all the work in her class to be done with a pencil and paper. Before the experiment started, only 46% of her students said they felt confident about their reading ability. By February, that share was 95%. She said, we're having a lot of trouble in education. I think what my kids told us is that there's a solution, and the solution is to go low tech. Go back to the old ways of doing things. You remove the distractions, we get our kids back. She eased her kids into a tech-free environment. The first day, she said, was rough. Most students quit after just half a page of longhand composition. They started with just 10 minutes of silent reading and then writing by hand. I told the kids, you don't go into a gym and just lift, 180 pounds. You got to do it slowly. By February, most students could write at least 2 pages, and some were writing 5 or 6 pages. 79% of the students said it was easier to write and organize their thoughts on paper than on a screen. It was honestly really fun, one student said. I enjoyed not being on tech, and I think that everyone connected a little bit more. Another student said that after the experiment, he enjoyed writing by hand more than typing on a laptop. On a Chromebook, I might be tempted to maybe look something up, find a definition of something, but when I'm on paper, I feel like I can use my writing for me. Another said, when we use paper, there's no temptation to use AI. I have to force myself to come up with my own ideas, so I do. And what's interesting, again, AI and phones. This is the first time many classrooms are banning phones, many schools are banning phones in school. And they're finding that it actually is working wonders with the kids. They're in the cafeteria, and there's no phone out. So they're making up games, and they're talking to each other, and there's more talking in the hall. Halls are louder. Kids are, learning how to communicate with each other, because so many young kids cannot talk face to face with someone. They won't pick up a phone to order a pizza. They have to do it online because they can't pick up the phone to do it. I've seen it. They're like, no, I'll use my phone. I'm like, no, use the phone. No. When they say I'll use my phone, they mean they're going to order it online. When I say you use your phone, I mean talk to a human being. So because they didn't have their portable computers, because those computers, you can play games, you can shop if you want to, you could talk to AI to get information, and then just copy it. You copy it from AI from on your computer, and you put it in whatever paper, whatever it is you're doing, and that's all you're doing. Now remember, how many times have we been told that taxpayers need to pay more in schools because every kid needs a laptop? And not every kid can afford a laptop. So the school buys everybody a laptop, so everyone has the same laptop, so one kid doesn't have one better than somebody else. But now they're pushing back on that idea as well. And I know parents were very uncomfortable with their kids not having phones in school, because what if there's something happens? Well, the teachers have phones in case something happens. And so the kids are safe. And I think it bothered the parents, the no phone thing, the parents more than the kids. But the kids and the teachers seem to be happy. So
hopefully this will spread. I love this. They say it's also promising how quickly she got her adults. And she said the kids haven't changed. Education has. And we need to go back to what works. You can't have kids arriving to college who can't read. You can't have kids who have for so long been using ChatGPT, et cetera, to get answers to math problems that are supposed to be homework done at home. Show your work. They just copy it off of what they see on the screen. An MIT study found that users who use ChatGPT during cognitive tasks like writing essays showed lower brain activity in areas associated with creativity compared to students who only used traditional Google search or didn't look up information at all. And that's what these kids were talking about. It's more me. I let my writing speak for me now. 83% of AI users couldn't quote a single line from the essays that they had just written, allegedly. But what they're doing is they're just copy and pasting from a bunch of different sources because you don't want your teacher to know that, you know, you just copy and pasted an entire essay. Maybe throw a couple of other words in here or there. The brain activity in the AI users didn't return to normal when they were later asked to write without AI. A 2017 study found that simply having a smartphone physically nearby, even if it's face down or it's turned off, reduced cognitive capacity and impaired cognitive functioning. I see that. I'll tell you, I'll see that. If my phone isn't near me, and I've fallen victim to this, so I try to just, well, I don't have free time to read. But if I did have free time to read, I would read something that's not news, because that's all I read, because that's my job. But if I had free time, I would pick up a book, and I would actually read a book and have it take less than 2 years to get through a book. That's something I would do. But I notice I have to put my phone away, like have it charging in the other room, because I fall victim to it too. It's natural to pick up your phone, check the weather, play a game, see what's going on X, get sucked into Facebook videos. It's super easy to do. So he said, when a student tells me they kept losing track of a 20-page article, I have to acknowledge they may be describing something that's a problem and needs to be fixed. So coming up, EJ and Tony will be joining us to talk about those Trump accounts and also what are we going to do about Social Security. That's all coming up next on The Rob Carson Show.

0: Hey guys, it's Rob Carson with another great deal from Birch Gold. 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
1: With SRN News, I'm Bob Agnew in Washington. President Trump insists the U.S. should control Greenland, reviving that issue at the NATO summit going on today in Turkey. He claims the island is crucial for the U.S. It also says it's surrounded by vulnerability to both Chinese and Russian vessels. The president made the comment during a meeting with the Turkish president, Recep Erdogan, today. Meanwhile, the possibility of billions of dollars in new defense spending deals as NATO allies may purchase some U.S.-made products. The British military says three tankers have been struck by projectiles in the Strait of Hormuz in the latest attacks targeting vessels moving through the narrow mouth of the Persian Gulf. The new assaults threatening to choke off the flow of traffic, and that means rising oil prices, which in turn has led to weaker values on Wall Street. Right now, the Dow Jones Industrial Average off by about 120 points, and the NASDAQ down by about 180. This is SRN News.
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4: Your Fox 45 forecast, mostly cloudy with some scattered showers and a few thunderstorms. Temperatures in the muggy mid-80s. Overcast tonight with temperatures falling back into the upper 60s with a few lingering showers. More clouds than sun again on Wednesday, but a little bit drier with just a stray shower possible. Temperatures also not as hot, but still kind of humid with temperatures in the low 80s. From the Fox 45 Weather Authority, I'm meteorologist Amy Aronson for Talk Radio 680 WCBM.
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0: 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I'm Mary Walter, sitting in for that man, Rob Carson. And joining us now on the Newsmax hotline, it is E.J. Antoni. He's the chief economist for the Heritage Foundation, all around good guy. And you can find him on X at Real E.J. Antoni. E.J., thanks for joining me.
1: Mary, my pleasure. Thanks for having me.
0: Absolutely. So talk to us about the Trump accounts. I'm sure the left hates them because they're called Trump accounts. But are these things really going to make an effect in the lives of these kids if their parents choose to enroll them in Trump accounts? It's $100 that gets in the kid that's put in accounts, correct?
1: Well, you get $1,000 initially
0: from
1: the Treasury, but the real magic happens, Mary, if people are going to continue contributing year after year. And it's not just the parents who can do it. Other relatives can. A lot of employers, actually the Heritage Foundation announced they're going to do a kind of match program as well for making contributions to these children's accounts. So if you do that each year, it's up to $5,000, which may not sound like a lot annually, but if you do that and you get the normal, essentially the average returns on the S&P, which is where these things are going to be invested, essentially, this money, you're going to, at the age of 18, have about $300,000 in these accounts. I mean, that's absolutely phenomenal. Imagine turning 18 and instead of going $250,000 into debt to pay for college, instead you can pay cash. Or imagine being able to use that to start a business. Or let's say you don't want to go to a traditional four-year school. Let's say you want to do something maybe more practical for a lot of folks and do a trade school. You, whatever the case may be, again, you can use it for buying a home, for starting a business. It's incredibly flexible, unlike a traditional maybe 529 plan that really hems you in to only using the money for certain things. Otherwise, mm-hmm. you're going to take really big penalties on it. Again, this is incredibly flexible, so I really like that. And then maybe you don't want to even use it. Maybe you don't want to touch it when you're 18. Maybe you just want to essentially turn it into something more like a traditional IRA. If you keep going with those, you keep maxing out those contributions past 18, by the time you retire, again, you're assuming normal returns here on the S&P 500, you're going to be a multi-millionaire. You'll have well over $10 million. It'll be about $13 million by the time you retire. That's absolutely phenomenal. Forget Social Security. You don't need that anymore. And that's one of the reasons why I like that, Mary. This is the last thing I'll say here, is the fact that I think programs like this are going to prove ultimately to be a viable off-ramp for the Ponzi scheme that is Social Security.
0: Yeah. Yeah. Unfortunately, for the people who were never given that opportunity and paid into it, and they're like in their 50s now, they're never going to get the money back that they put in. I mean, they're the ones on whom this is all going to come crashing down on. If you can get in before it all comes crashing down, even then you may wind up being screwed over because they're going to probably means test it. And if you were responsible and put money away, maybe live below your means your whole life in order to sock enough money away for retirement, they're going to look at you and go, really sorry, but we're going to cut what you have because you have X number of dollars, you know, available to you, and we're going to give it to people who don't have that money available to them. And I think that that's going to be very, very, very ugly. Do you agree? Do you think that Social Security will wind up being means tested?
1: Well, I wouldn't be surprised, but Mary, I agree with a lot of what you're saying there, but here's something really important for folks to consider. With this whole idea of, you're going to have certain groups of people who don't get back what they put into it, that's actually true already. That is true right now for the vast majority of folks who never actually end up getting out of Social Security what they put into it. Most folks end up having a negative rate of return. I mean, you would have been better off if you just stuck the money under a mattress.
2: Yep.
1: The problem with Social Security ultimately is that it genuinely is a Ponzi scheme. As I said earlier, it is not that the money you pay in somehow goes into an account with your name on it. No, the money you pay in today goes to pay today's retirees. The whole idea of a quote unquote trust fund was a complete sham. There never was a trust fund. It was simply the fact that at one point there were more people paying into Social Security, or I should say the total amount being paid in was greater than the amount being paid out, and they called it a trust fund. But that's never how it functioned in the first place. So, yes, it's true that more folks are going to essentially lose out on Social Security in the future. But I think we should realize that folks are already losing out today. It's already a problem.
2: It is. It's a huge problem. And we're going to get into Social Security because I want to talk a little bit more about some things that Trump has planned. But with the Trump account, the $1,000 comes out of the Treasury. So now I'm paying for that, too. So I'm paying into Social Security. I'm not going to get my money back. And now I'm paying for the younger kids to not have to deal with Social Security and have more money than I ever had. So I'm paying out on both ends. Right?
1: Well, don't forget, though, we have seen this is, I think, one of the examples where a public-private partnership can actually work fairly well. You have seen a decent amount of private individuals, of private businesses who have come forward and said that they want to help. They want to contribute. You know, the munificence of these generous men still means something in 2026, which is nice to see. And so, yes, it is another expense on the Treasury, but you have to remember that it is only this initial expense. And I would much rather see, the ideal is you don't have any government intervention or involvement here at all, but I would much rather see this small amount of seed money going into these accounts. And again, it's serving as a kind of off-ramp for programs like Social Security than we continue down the current road we're on.
2: Yeah, I've already given up. I'm just pretty much convinced that all I do is pay out. I don't get anything back. So, and I'm like, oh, I'm going to get Social Security and I'll get my Medicare. I'm like, yeah, I'm not going to get that either. So I've existed to just pay into the system because I pay into, schools. I don't have any kids in school. So, I'm paying right, left and sideways. But I've just come, as I said, I've just come to the realization that that's pretty much my role here in this country is I just pay out. So you talk about the evil billionaires. Oh, wait, we have to take a quick break. Hang on. We'll come back on the other side. All right. Can you hang with me?
1: Sure.
2: Okay, great. We'll come back because I want to talk about these evil billionaires. And because the Democrats want it to socialists, the communists want to take all their money because they know better what to do with it. And let's talk about what they're doing and how they're helping this out and how we make the transition from the generation, people even in their 20s, is there a way for them to not have to pay into the Social Security system? Or is it going to take, an entire more than a generation to get out of that system and into something different? We're going to have more of that. All that coming up with EJ and Tony in a very little bit of time. But we're going to try to do it coming up next on The Rob Carson Show.
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0: And we are back. I'm Mary Walter. We're here with EJ Antoni on the Newsmax hotline talking about the Trump accounts. Now, so the initial Trump account is for, they put $1,000 from the Treasury for babies born between 2025 through 2028. But any child under 18 with a social security number can make, someone can make a $1,000 pilot program contribution for them, right? So you can open it, but somebody's got to put the money in it. Is that correct?
1: Yeah, absolutely. And then you can continue making contributions each year thereafter. So that's how you get, again, with not only those annual contributions, but then the power of compounding returns through private investment. That's where you can get these incredible balances where, again, by the time you're 18, assuming you start as a newborn, you're going to have hundreds of thousands of dollars in that account. I mean, that is the definition of a financial head start on adulthood.
0: Absolutely. Now, the Dells, let's talk about Michael and Susan Dell. They committed $6.25 billion to give kids in low income zip codes who were born or later, I mean, who were born earlier, a shot at having a similar type of savings account. After the $250 is put into an account for them, does it then work the same way where people can donate up to $5,000 a year?
1: Right, exactly. And it's not just parents. Again, you can have other relatives or friends. You can even have employers make contributions. A lot of different companies, JP Morgan, for example, is one. A lot of different companies have announced that they're going to be making contributions as well. So it really is, again, it just, I love to see so much private sector contribution that is then going to be invested back into the private market, because this is not money that's just going to go and buy government bonds and basically essentially lose real value. No, this is going into low-cost, diversified mutual funds, low-cost index funds. It's going to go into the S&P. It's private sector money going back into the private market.
0: So, which is great. Now, how do we transition, though, from the, oh, one other question. Can parents just, like, take the money out of that, or is it only the child can take it out and only when they're 18? And can it only be used for certain things?
1: You can use it for a whole host of different things. It is way more flexible than traditional kinds of savings accounts that can only be used, let's say, when you retire, or can only be used on certain types of education. So it is much, much more flexible. In terms of the timing here, if you do something out of the ordinary, like those early withdrawals and stuff, there are all kinds of different penalties that can be attached to that, depending on your circumstance. So if you want to consider that, that's definitely something you're going to want to take to a financial planner. And likewise, if you're considering a Trump account versus something like a traditional 529 or other savings plan, depending on what you want to use it for, again, very good idea to consult with a financial planner, because our tax code is so incredibly complex and everybody's situation is going to be different.
0: Yeah, and parents can't just take the money out. Like mommy and dad, like mommy can't just take the money out and spend it on a new car.
1: Right, exactly, good. Exactly. There's a lot of different rules here that have been put in place to try to protect, essentially to try to protect the children and the money, because it is, after all, the kids' money.
0: Yeah, I only have 3 minutes here, but President Trump mentioned working on an Australia-style retirement savings plan for American workers. Just very quickly, what is that? What do they do? They have the money taken out of your paycheck and automatically put in a savings account for you? Is that how it works?
1: Essentially, yeah. So this could go really well. It could go really bad. Essentially, Mary, if you're going to use this as like an off-ramp for Social Security, I like it, because the government already forces your employer to withhold money from your paycheck for quote-unquote savings. The problem is it doesn't actually get saved anywhere, right? It just immediately goes to pay today's retirees. This would change that to be an actual type of savings plan where the money is coming out of your paycheck, which I don't like that it's forcibly done. I wish people could have a choice. But again, it's better than the current system, because the money doesn't just go to pay somebody else. The money goes into actual private sector investment for you that is in your account that nobody else can touch. So that part of it I like. So that's where it could go really well. The way it could go really bad, Mary, is if you simply impose this on top of the already ridiculous system we have. And now you're forcing people to have more money withheld from their paycheck. Again, we just said that everybody's circumstance is different, right? Well, if that's the case, then people need to be free to choose what to do with their income, how much they want to save, how much they want to spend. I don't need Big Brother telling me exactly what percentage of my income I should be saving every paycheck.
0: Right. Yeah, yeah. It's at least, so this sounds to me like it's what Social Security was supposed to do, which was put the money away for just that person, right? And the government can't
1: raid
0: it.
1: Right, exactly. Mm-hmm. And yeah. Again, would be, what I like here is the fact that you're taking people's money, but it's going back into the private sector. It's not just going to go buy government bonds where it'll lose value over time. It's not just essentially being stuffed under a mattress where the literally nothing is done with the cash. The cash is being put to work, and it's being put to work in the productive private sector. So we do like that part of it.
0: Right. Listen, I just wish, my feeling is life is hard. And if you don't prepare for your retirement, why am I paying for your retirement? Why am I living below my means now to save all this money and then in the end get dinged for it and have to pay for your retirement because you didn't? Do you know what I mean? Like, part of it just seems very un-American to me, the whole entire system.
1: But, you know, Mary, the irony here is that so many of these programs literally created the very problem that they were allegedly going to solve.
0: Before
1: Social Security, people saved on their own for retirement. But then once Social Security came into play, a lot of folks decided, well, now that there's Social Security, I no longer need to save for retirement. And so you actually had a lower percentage of money being saved for retirement after the fact. So again, it didn't eliminate dependency. It created it. Or I should say, it helped to create it.
0: Of course. And because when you tell them it was never meant to live on, it's a supplement, they get all mad. EJ, thank you so much. Really appreciate you letting us use your brain. Thank you.
1: Hey, my pleasure, Mary. Great to talk with you.
0: Have a great week. More coming up on the Rob Carson Show.
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0: and welcome back to the Rob Carson Show. I am Mary Walter sitting in for Rob Carson. All right. I want to share a little something with you. Everybody's talking about affordability, affordability, affordability. It's the left because they said nothing's affordable. And they have all their little minions who agree with them. Nothing's affordable. Oh my gosh, it's so expensive. Donald Trump's the worst. Even though inflation under Joe Biden was 9%. Donald Trump's the worst. So a lot of people eat out. Now my husband and I don't do fast food. We just don't. It's the way we grew up and we just don't. Every now and then if I have to, I will. But a dad of three recently went viral because he has a hack at Chick-fil-A to help you save money. So listen.
1: Okay, here's the thing. We're at Chick-fil-A. I have a hack for every dad who is always thinking, why are we spending so much money at Chick-fil-A?
2: Kids are annoyed.
1: Love it. Okay, here's the deal. Instead of everybody ordering their fried chicken sandwich in their meal, here's what we just did and what we have been doing, and y'all need to know about this. We order...
2: Look at that. How many nuggets?
3: 30.
1: We order 30 nuggets. And you know how much 30 nuggets is on this? Let's see here. 30 nuggets. $17. $17. And the buns. Then they each get, we order each one gets just a bun, just a buttered bun, okay, which is the sandwich. They each get the buttered bun for 75 cents, or 25 cents each. So for 75 cents, we get the buns. Then everybody eats.
3: They don't need to say
1: for $20, every kid gets a chicken salad, or chicken, fried chicken sandwich.
2: Yeah, fill it up, make their own sandwich. They still have all that extra.
1: Everybody's happy. Dad's happy.
3: No one's happy.
1: We have saved so much money. I'm just telling you, you can eat under $45 at Chick-fil-A as a family of five. If you do what I'm saying, that's all I'm saying. Bye.
0: I just love that they have the kid, the older kid's like, nobody's happy. Because he's at that age where he's like, oh, I wanted a Chick-fil-A sandwich. I don't want the nuggets. I love these type of things. You know, going into the next hour, if you want to call in, if you have any hacks like this, like if you have any like inventive ways to save money, I'm sure people would love to hear them. 800-922-6680. We got another hour to go. All right. I'm Mary Walter. 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Don't go anywhere.
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6: News this hour from Town Hall. I'm Bob Agnew in Washington. President Trump commenting on his desire to obtain Greenland today as he spoke with reporters at the NATO summit in Turkey.
7: Well, that's why I'm hurting my relationship with NATO, because Greenland doesn't help Denmark. Denmark doesn't spend money to really help Greenland.
6: And the president says the U.S. really needs the island to help stave off any possible threats by sea from Russia and China. NATO Secretary General, meanwhile, telling officials and the media most allies are on their way to reaching those defense spending targets.
8: At a news conference, NATO Secretary General Mark Rutte says allies need to present credible plans to reach higher defense spending targets.
9: Here in Ankara, I expect nations to present clear, concrete, and credible plans to reach that 5% goal. And the evidence we see so far is impressive.
8: Rutte adds, nations which may be falling behind in defense spending commitments will be encouraged to stick to the plan.
6: That is Charles de Ledesma reporting. The U.S. World Cup dreams crashed down to earth in a decisive 4-1 defeat by Belgium. No excuses from the U.S. men's head coach, Mauricio Pochettino.
10: To find outside for different situations that already explained FIFA, already explained everyone, was, I think it's a clear how they explain and what happened is because of the rules that you can, you know, apply. I think from that, I think any comment about that, no comment about that, and Belgium were better than us, and that's it. It's very clear the situation.
6: The U.S. just didn't rise to the challenge, he says. On Wall Street, the Dow Jones Industrial Average down by 133 points. NASDAQ down to 158. Oil prices up about $2 a barrel amid new tensions in the Strait of Hormuz. You'll find all these stories at townhall.com.
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11: Good afternoon. It's 2:03. I'm Maggie Hunter with the latest headlines from the WCBM Maryland News Center. The newly appointed superintendent for Baltimore County Public Schools has outlined his 100-day plan for the district. Yesterday, William Heiser laid out his 4 priorities for improving the school district. Those are academic excellence, operational readiness and financial sustainability, talent identification and retention, and community engagement. Heiser also said he's focused on increasing graduation rates and reducing chronic absenteeism. Unionized nurses at Ascension St. Agnes Hospital in Southwest Baltimore continue to speak out concerning patient safety and nurse-to-patient ratio. Yesterday, hundreds of nurses protested outside of the hospital holding signs which read, "Patient over profits, tired of doing more with less, and help us help our patients." This is the second time in 2 weeks that nurses held a demonstration outside of the hospital. Sports and the Fox 45 Weather Authority forecast next.
12: This is Pastor David Lewis with today's Moment of Truth. For those who don't really know what's going on in New York City, just think redistribution. They take what you have to do with as they please. Everything, your bank accounts, retirement assets, your property, and your freedom. The Constitution will be replaced by some form of the Communist Manifesto. Of course, you'll be told that it's only fair that the poor and needy are given equality with everyone else, and that point is true. We will all be equally poor and enslaved. Of course, after Marshall laws enforced and your guns are pried out of your cold dead hands, you'll no longer have any recourse to effect any change. The time to do that is now. I continue to call on the pastors. Wake up, church leaders, before your religious liberty is also taken away. You represent hundreds, in some cases thousands of people. Educate them as to what's happening and encourage them to act. Evil will triumph when good men do nothing. You can access our MOTs at cubhillchurch.org.

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1: It's 77 degrees in Hyde, 78 in Parkville, and 80 at Sandy Point. 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
5: 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I'm Mary Walter, in for Rob. 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We're there every Tuesday between 5 and 6 o'clock. Unless something comes up, but we're usually there every Tuesday between 5 and 6 o'clock. And then later, as if you have not had enough of me today, you can join me on my live cast. It's at 7:15 p.m. Eastern time. That's when we'll start. It is at live, hence a live cast. If you join us live on YouTube, Rumble, or Getter, you can leave comments and ask questions of the guests. Guests tonight are two filmmakers who just had a new piece documentary debut on Newsmax this past weekend. So we're going to talk to them. They've done a lot of really great programs, and so we're going to talk to them. They've been on the show before, and we've always had a lot of fun with them, and you guys always ask great questions. So I'm looking forward to that. You can find it by looking for Mary Walter Radio, no S, all one word, Mary Walter Radio, on those three platforms, Rumble, YouTube, and Getter. And you can join us. 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Just look for Mary Walter Radio. All right. Enough of that. So before we went to the break, I played a piece of audio. Well, technically Brian played a piece of audio from a dad. His name is Jeff Johnson, and he has three kids. And he said, you know, we're at Chick-fil-A, and Why? It's a lot of money. You know, everybody's trying to save money. So he showed how they buy a box of chicken nuggets, and they get 30 nuggets for $17. And then everybody gets a buttered bun, which is just 25 cents. And you take the nuggets, you put them on the buttered bun, and it's the same. It's the same. It's a chicken sandwich, just like you would get if you had ordered the chicken sandwich. And then you order fries and you order a drink, and it winds up to be $10 to $15 cheaper, I guess, depending on your location, than it would be if each member of the family ordered a chicken sandwich, French fries, and a drink. It winds up being more cost effective, and 30 chicken nuggets for a family of five to make a sandwich is more than enough. So I love these things. I love these hacks because my husband and I, we were just raised to save. We were raised to cut costs, to not spend money on things frivolously, even if you have the money, because you never know what's around the corner. Like, we're just talking to EJ and Tony. You know, the collapse of Social Security that you're going to pay into your entire life. And had you been able to keep that money and invest it, you probably would be far better off than you are now. But what are you going to do? So we've always lived our life in that way. I never have food delivered to my house. I can't tell you the last time I had food delivered to my house. Even if we're having, sometimes we'll have a party, you know, with family. We've got a lot of people, so we'll have it quote unquote catered. And when I say catered, I mean we go to the grocery store and we put in an order for sandwiches and that type of thing. So it's kind of, you know, or sushi. They also have sushi there, whatever. So we'll have it quote unquote catered. And instead of paying for the delivery, I make my husband go pick it up. Or we both go pick it up, right? That's what we do. So we're big on saving. And I was curious if anybody had any hints like this guy did. If you want to share them, if you don't, that's fine. We can move on. 800-922-6680 is the number. Because I think these things are ways to save are important. I'll tell you one thing we did. And I'm kind of proud of myself, but also a little frightened at the same time. So we were running errands last week, and we had to go to, it was

0: was it not last week, in the weekend before. And long story short, but we had to go to this exhibit. And so there's not going to be food at the exhibit. At least we thought there wasn't going to be food at the exhibit, but that's a bone of contention between my husband and I. This was not I have to go to an exhibit. This was him. We had to go. So we're running errands and we're realizing we got to get something to eat before we drive over to this exhibit, which was like half an hour away. So we went to Costco and we got the $1.50 hot dog and drink deal, because they said they're never going to raise the price of it, the $1.50, and so many people are talking about how great it is. So we're like, we're doing it. So we had some things to pick up in Costco anyways. We picked them up, and then we got the $1.50 hot dog, and then we got a bottle of water with it. And between the two of us, we only drank one bottle of water, so we had one, so that's gravy. We spent $3, and we got the two hot dogs, and they have ketchup, mustard, and relish that you can put on it. The hot dogs were actually really good. And they were actually really, really good. So much so that I was like, I would do this again. This is really good. They were like smoky flavored. And I know hot dogs are not a health food. I get it. But we had bought cookies in Costco. Because we were going somewhere and we had bought cookies. So in the car, we each had a cookie as dessert. So it was $3. And I thought about it. I looked at him and go, does this mean we're senior citizens? Is that what's happening here? Like, where those people are like, let's go to Costco for dinner. Whereas other people who go to Chick-fil-A were like, let's go to Costco. And we got the $1.50 meal deal. And I highly recommend it if you're in Costco, or I don't know. I think like going there just for that might be a bridge too far for me, at least right now. Maybe later in the game, maybe down the road, you know, when we're barely getting out and I'm like, come on, honey, let's get in the car and one of us will drive and the other one will watch the lights and the signs and pay attention. And we'll somehow manage to get to Costco, get our $1.50 hot dogs and we'll come home. But anyway, so there you go. There's my helpful hint for you. The $1.50 hot dog and soda or water or whatever. $1.50 meal deal at Costco is fantastic. All right, other good news for you along the same lines. The president said yesterday that Walmart plans to lower prices on ground beef by almost 15 cents per pound and on other products after he had requested that Walmart and other distributors, retailers lower their prices to celebrate 250 years of American independence. He wrote on Truth Social, I have just been informed that one of the biggest, best, and smartest retailers in America, Walmart, will be lowering their prices by a lot at my administration's request to celebrate our great country's 250th birthday. Walmart will, in particular, be dropping the price for a pound of ground beef by almost 15% among many other products. The company also reduced prices for corn on the cob, fresh cherries, chips, soda, great value paper plates, and ice cream. So like, it's kind of like everything you would need for a picnic for the summer. That's, I guess, kind of the theme for this. Trump called it a huge deal for the many millions of Americans who smartly shop at Walmart, which is a truly patriotic company who loves the USA. I'm shocked at how many people shop at Walmart. You know, where I grew up, we didn't have Walmart, never heard of Walmart, didn't exist. And as an adult, we do have a Walmart near us, but it's at least a half an hour away. So I would negate any savings just in gas alone to go there. Now, if I'm over that direction and I need something, I'll hit Walmart, but it's not our grocery store per se. So I think that this is a great thing. I love this. I think this is fantastic. I hope more retailers follow suit and do the same thing. In a statement released Monday, Walmart said the price reduction would be a 12% on the ground beef rolls, like those logs of ground beef, which again, foreign to me. Saw them for the first time not that long ago. I was like, what the heck is this? And I had no idea that some people, that's how you sell ground beef, I guess, if you need a lot of it. The price would be reduced from $6.47 to $5.94. My administration is also lowering prices that Joe Biden incompetently raised with the worst inflation crisis in history. And then he went off. Then he pulled a Trump and he just went off. Whoom! And next thing you know, he's on immigration. There he is. He's off. He did say Walmart is stepping up in a big and bold way, and other retailers should follow the lead of these Apple absolute patriots. Together, we will make America stronger and greater than ever before. And the price of gas, on another happy note, dropped to $3.84 per gallon for the national average on July 2nd. That's a nearly 50 cents drop since late May. Now, is it as low as we want it to be? No, of course not. I don't think it's ever going to be as low as we want it to be, because we want it to never go up, right? We want it to be low. We want it to be, we would like it to be affordable, in our definition of affordable. And to be honest with you, I'm so bad when it comes to filling up the car. I'm really bad because I hate it. I just hate doing it. I'm annoyed that I have to do it. It just annoys me. I hate it. I don't know. It's just one of those things. Some people don't like to do laundry. Other people don't like to, you know, paint, whatever. I just don't like filling the car up with gas. So my husband's so funny because he's kind of catching on. And he said to me, he'll say to me, hey, you're out today. Do you happen to notice if there's any gas in the Honda? And I'd be like, yeah, nope, didn't even look. He's like, so you could have just been out driving around and you never would have noticed. So I'm like, yeah, pretty much what would have happened. All right, in celebrity news, George Michael, you know, he died as one half of Wham. Andrew Ridgely, the lesser half of Wham. He was like the guy who was like kind of there for the beginning, and then George Michael just took off. And then there was poor Andrew Ridgely sitting there with that bad haircut in the, I think it was the 80s. He would have just turned 63. There's a new book coming out on him called Tonight the Music Seems So Loud. The person who wrote it is Sathnam Sangara. And it's so interesting. Satnam did an interview with Fox News Digital. And when George Michael died, he died with a net worth of around $128 million. But a lot of the money is being given away by his estate. The estate releases annual statements about the donation they've made, so his good work is continuing. And he noted that throughout George Michael's life, he frequently donated to charities supporting disabled children, cancer research, refugees, aid-related causes, etc. He began supporting charities as early as the 1980s when he was in Wham with Andrew Ridgely, and they weren't making a ton of money. George Michael was an incredible secret philanthropist, and the secrecy is what made it great. We're only just now finding out some of his charitable acts. He gave away the first few years of royalties from Last Christmas from that song. He just gave away the royalties. It's one of the most successful pop songs of all time, to Band-Aid, a UK charity. We all know about Band-Aid, right? Combating hunger and poverty. He gave away the UK royalties from his Best Of album in the 1990s. Just gave it away. There are so many charities and individuals who have come forward to me to say he secretly paid for my IVF when he heard about my story on TV, or telling other stories like that, that he heard about someone who needed help and he just very silently, very quietly did it. And he also gave his time at a homeless shelter in London. He served food. He sat with guests, listened to their stories, and he would often show up in jeans and a baseball cap. He didn't want anyone to recognize him. And if someone said he looked like George Michael, he would just say, oh yeah, people say that all the time. His former boyfriend had spoken about how he was given a job at every venue where George Michael played to identify a local charity and then donate 20 to 30,000 pounds to that local charity. That was his job. Often it had to do with nurses or children. And he would also invite the staff and beneficiaries of the charity to attend the concert. This was part of what he did every day. He established a trust to support disabled people. He donated royalties from his duet with Elton John in 1991 to a London-based HIV awareness organization. His 1996 Jesus to a Child went to Childline, and on and on and on. And it was all done anonymously. He didn't want anyone to know. And there are so many things, like not just donating the money, but also volunteering. And I just find it so interesting. It makes me want to buy the book. So the music, Tonight the Music Seems So Loud is the name of the book. But I had to share that with you. We were talking about the trust, the Trump funds, you know, and I just, and here are the Dells giving away so much money. It's great when people do this and the left just hates them so much for it, right? They just hate them for doing what they want with their own money. All right, but there's more coming up. You're listening to The Rob Carson Show.
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9: This is your president. Maryland has the dumbest governor in America. This guy is out of touch.
10: 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I will work with anybody if it means that they're going to advance the issues and for the people of Maryland. And especially if it's going to help to address some of the issues that I think are being inspired by the policies of the Trump-Pence administration.
11: You're out of touch. 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

is a couple of little stories I want to get to. On the other side, we're going to talk about the American flag and racism. We're back to that. We're back to that. Yeah. Yay. Isn't that fun? So, just a couple of little stories. I love this story. I think this is great. It's just a little thing. So President Trump, first of all, the second lady, Usha Vance, has a podcast called Story Time with the Second Lady. And in it, she has, people narrate books to children via YouTube. So she's had Danica Patrick, Artemis II astronauts, and most recently she had the president do it. And he narrated a book called President's Play. It was published by the White House Historical Association, and it showed what presidents throughout American history like to do in their spare time. And I wish I had the audio for this. I wish I had it, and I looked for it. I couldn't find it, and I was not breaking down the entire podcast to this one section. So, of course, Trump, rather than just reading the book, right? Because, like, just read the book, sir. Rather than reading the book, he instead just decided to offer commentary on each one of the presidents in the book as he went along. So, so he's talking about William Howard Taft, and Taft liked to play baseball. He liked to throw a baseball. And Trump talks about how Taft liked to toss a baseball, like, in the book. And then he goes off. Here he goes. He was a large man, very large, and he loved baseball. He'd go to baseball games. Love the hot dogs at the baseball games. He was our heaviest president. And I have to be careful because I don't want to supersede his record. And a thing like that would be possible if I allowed it to happen. Like the kids, it's for the kids and the adults as well, apparently. At least they are now. And he said, you should stay in good shape. So he told the kids. Then on another page, it shows former President Bill Clinton jogging because they had a track built for him during his tenure at the White House. Because remember, he liked his McDonald's too. He loved his hamburgers, remember? He liked, and he got a little paunchy, which is, I think, is easy to do in the job because you're constantly sleep deprived and you never have time to work out. So he shows Bill Clinton. He goes, talks about him jogging on the track, and he had the track built for him at the White House. He goes, that's nice. I didn't even know that until recently, but he had a track built at the White House. I don't think I'll ever do that. I don't see myself doing that. I don't know. But he actually was a nice guy. I like Bill Clinton a lot. I still do. And then he flipped to a president hosting a live viewing of the Super Bowl at the White House. And he says to Usha Vance, he says, maybe I should invite Barack Hussein Obama, Joe Biden with the Bushes, or Bush. Maybe I should invite some of those people to watch a football game together. Wouldn't that be a nice story? The president would go wild. And she took it and she said, a president reunion, that would be fun. Honestly, if they put that on TV, I would pay to watch it. I would pay to watch it because it would be awesome. It'd be fantastic. He would only have McDonald's, which would be fantastic, but I love it. And very quickly, there's a man named Jason Smith. He was at the bank, and he was using the pneumatic tube thing that goes up, and it sucks the tube, and it goes over, and he put his deposit in there. He's 200 miles away from home, by the way, so I don't know his work and whatever. And he puts all the stuff in there, and he sends it off, and he drives away. He realized he made a little bit of a snafu, and a bank employee winds up calling the sheriff's office because apparently he deposited unknowingly a baggie containing a crystal-like substance consistent with methamphetamine into the pneumatic tube along with his deposit. So he drives away. He doesn't realize what he did, or maybe he did, and he's like, I'm just going to get out of here. But it's with a deposit, so they've got your deposit slip, so they know, dude, what, you know, who you are, etc. And they would know anyway because you give them your bank card. And so officials with the Ohio Department of Natural Resources I don't know why they did it, but they tracked him down about 200 miles outside of where he made the deposit. And a canine uncovered suspected drugs and drug-related items. So the next time you lose something, it could be worse. You could be this guy. And if you think you're having a bad day, again, it could be worse. You could be this guy. Don't go anywhere. We're going to be wrapping it up on the Rob Carson Show coming up.

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1: With SRN News, I'm Bob Agnew in Washington. President Trump is in Ankara, Turkey for the NATO summit. He's still making the case that the U.S. should get control of Greenland. He says the U.S. needs it for security purposes and also says that Denmark is putting little investment into the island. Meanwhile, the NATO Secretary General telling officials and the media most allies are on their way to reaching new defense spending targets, those ones being demanded by President Trump. Oil prices are up about $2 a barrel amid new tensions in the Strait of Hormuz, but it's AI stocks putting the real downward pressure today so far on Wall Street. High hopes remain for SpaceX, but top investors may have to show some patience. Many of the investment firms that underwrote the SpaceX IPO issued their first research notes about the company today and are recommending that investors buy the stock, but they forecast it to trade above $200 eventually in the next 12 to 18 months, but not necessarily in the near term. This is SRN News.
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3: Pure Fox 45 forecast. Mostly cloudy with some scattered showers and a few thunderstorms. Temperatures in the muggy mid-80s. Overcast tonight with temperatures falling back into the upper 60s with a few lingering showers. More clouds than sun again on Wednesday, but a little bit drier with just a stray shower possible. Temperatures also not as hot, but still kind of humid with temperatures in the low 80s. From the Fox 45 Weather Authority, I'm meteorologist Amy Aronson for Talk Radio 680 WCBM.
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0: Welcome back to the Rob Carson Show. 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I'm not Rob, I'm Mary. Rob's back tomorrow. So let's go over to The View, shall we? Because I'm sorry, but this show just gets worse and worse and worse and worse. And the worst one on there, the most insufferable on there to me, in my humble opinion, is Sunny Hostin. She just is horrific. This woman, I mean, she has everything. She's beautiful. She's a lawyer. I mean, she's not smart. I mean, she may be book smart, but I just don't think she's common. I don't think she could, you know, find her way out of a box if you gave her directions. So I don't think she's smart in that way. But there's something about her. I don't understand what her game is. So I want to use cut two first. And this is her on The View, and I'll explain. She made a comment earlier, a couple of years ago in 2021, and she brought it up on The View yesterday. So here she is.
1: And I said this on this show many, many years ago, because this is my 10th year on the show, and I said there are times when I walk into a community and I see American flags all over the community, and I suddenly feel unsafe, mm-hmm. because there is a section of this country that has co-opted the American flag, yes. and they equate being an American or an American flag, yeah. with white supremacy, and that should never be
2: ever
1: the symbol of white supremacy, but they have weaponized.
2: Because the flag belongs to all of us.
1: It does belong to all of us.
0: They have weaponized the flag. There are many times when I walk into a community and I see American flags and I suddenly feel unsafe because there's a section of this country that has co-opted the American flag. It's equated with white supremacy. They equate being an American with white supremacy. Who does? I don't, because we have American flags flying all over the place. I know many people who have American flags flying on their property. They are far from white supremacists. I know people of quote-unquote color who fly the American flag. What is wrong with this woman? What is wrong with her? It's just odd to me. It's very weird. And I almost wonder if at this point in the game, she, you know, on the left, they have the victimhood. The pyramid of victimhood. I talk about it a lot, and this is just my own thought of how they view the world. First of all, everything is a grievance. They wake up in the morning and they're just mad that the sun is up, or they're mad that it's raining. They're mad at something before they even get out of the bed. Oh, the day's going to be terrible. They're just miserable, horrible people. And I get it. Life is hard sometimes. Life's hard a lot. But you can make it easier, or you can make it worse. And they often choose the latter. They often choose, you know what, since I'm miserable, I'm going to make life miserable for everybody. And she's one of those people. Instead of looking at how blessed she is, oh, the American flag is, it's white people with white supremacy. And I don't feel safe. You don't feel safe walking in a neighborhood because you see a lot of American flags? What is wrong with it? Well, she probably has private security. She can afford it. But it's like they have to constantly be gaining, like it's a constant struggle. It's like King of the Hill to get to the top of the victimhood pyramid in order to put that crown on your head, even if it's only for a brief second, because that's the highest they can possibly obtain on the left is victimhood. Being a victim is the best that they could ever possibly be. And I think that's what she's doing because it doesn't make any sense. There's a section of this country that has co-opted the American flag. Now, of course, the article that I was

0: how many they would have their convention, right? And there'd be one flag or one or two flags, whereas the Republican National Convention would have a ton of flags. And so I think we do associate the American flag with Republicans. And she said, we've allowed Republicans to own patriotism. If you see an American flag now, you're going to see that person is a Republican. Now, that I kind of agree with. I don't assume that Republicans are national or white nationalists. No, I'm not white supremacists, rather, the way Sunny Hostin does, because she used to take it to the nth degree. But again, I've seen people of all colors flying the American flag. And sometimes, there's a people, but somebody who lives in our town who I thought was Republican or conservative because they fly the American flag. And then I saw the Harris sign out front. I'm like, all right, maybe not. So it happens. But I do agree that I think Democrats writ large, the national especially, they've ceded rallying around the flag. They've ceded patriotism because their platform now is just grievances. It's just airing grievances, and it's jealousy, and it's envy, and it's greed, and it's being against billionaires. Elon Musk doesn't need all that money. We know better what to do with that money than he does. They don't like when you're allowed to be successful and they don't get to have control over your success. A lot of these communists that are running for office never had a job, but they're going to tell us how to run our state. Look what's happening in Seattle with that chick. She's a disaster. There are two of the ones that ran in New York, and just one, the little communists that run there. One of them is in her seventh year of her doctorate program. Educated, but they're not necessarily intelligent. Never fall into the trap of equating intelligence with education. You could be very educated and still be a big dumb bunny. So there, you know, AOC is an economics major, apparently, but was a barista before she came into it. Mamdani, what job has he ever had? What has he ever done? They're all like activists. That's what I do. I'm an activist. One of them was a lawyer. She got fired and became an activist. I think that's what she did, was an activist. And she's got $250,000 in debt for school. So they're not successful in that sense. They don't know how to run anything. And all they do is complain and tell us how horrible America is. If you watched MS Now on the 4th of July, you would have thought that America is a terrible, horrible, awful place. And how could anybody possibly be proud of it? That's what they do. And then they're surprised when people associate the flag with the Republican Party, who is out there dressed in it, waving it, proud, singing God Bless America and having a grand old time and think America's the best place in the world. It's two different worldviews, and they've chosen the dark view because they hate Trump. They've chosen the dark view because if you love Trump, you're a Nazi, you're a terrible person. Nothing good can come out of that. So everything has to be bad. They hate the reflecting pool. They had to destroy that because he fixed it and made it beautiful. So we got to destroy it. They graffitied statues that, you know, Trump had gotten millionaires and billionaires to pay to help clean. They had to graffiti them because they were beautiful. They love being miserable. And it's all because they just hate Trump and they've just gone so far down the rabbit hole. So yes, she's absolutely right. People, the Democrat Party has ceded patriotism, and they've ceded the symbol of patriotism, which is the American flag. And it was a choice that they made. So it's kind of weird that I agree with her. And I, in a weird way, I guess I kind of agree with Sunny Hostin too, which is weird, but not in the same way, not for the same reason as she. Not for the same reason. All right. I do have some fun with the president and Ted Cruz coming up. I'm Mary Walter. You're listening to The Rob Carson Show.
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0: So before I get to Ted Cruz, I had saved this and I never got to it, and I thought it was just a little, it was just kind of interesting because everything comes full circle. So someone looked into what they were eating in 1776, like what they were eating here. And they, corn was a big thing because the indigenous peoples brought that to them, as well as squash. So they had beans, squash, potatoes. Were very big. Cornmeal, they made what was called a hasty pudding, which is like a thick porridge similar to polenta. Griddle cakes called Johnny cakes were made based on corn. Cornmeal, Johnny cakes, roast pork, and cream cheese were distinctly early American foods. I had no idea cream cheese was a distinctly early American food. Now I know. Also, it depended on regional customs and crops that were available depending on where you were. Rice and okra grew well in the South, and they had French and African influences that, of course, made those popular. You had Dutch, English, and German immigrants in the North, as seafood, obviously, on the coasts. Meat was a status symbol. Beef was prized. Chicken was often saved for egg production, so you didn't kill your chickens for that. But mostly, it was a lot of, believe it or not, salted and preserved salted ham. Can you imagine salted bacon, salted sausage, liver pudding, those types of things we don't eat today. Very quickly, here's President Trump talking about Ted Cruz in response to a question from a reporter.
1: I highly respect it. In fact, somebody said, would you ever appoint him to the United States Supreme Court? Because he's a brilliant lawyer, Ted. I said, well, he's the only one I can think of that's going to get 100 votes. All Republicans will vote for him. All Democrats will vote for him because they want to get him the hell out of the Senate. No, if I was having a hard time with getting the votes, I would appoint Ted Cruz. I get 100%. A guarantee.
0: Get him out of the Senate. I'm Mary Walton. Rob's back tomorrow. Have a great day.
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4: News this hour at Town Hall. I'm Bob Agnew in Washington. President Trump is in Turkey for a two-day NATO summit. He says the U.S. will honor its commitment to excellence when it comes to maintaining any plane sold to Turkey.
5: When you buy a plane from the United States, there's engine rehab and other things that are done to engines.
4: And he says the U.S. has an actual obligation to maintain any military equipment it sells. And also at a joint news conference, he said that the U.S. will try to persuade the president that they're making a stronger Europe for a stronger NATO. That's what the NATO partners are trying to get out of President Trump, is an understanding that he should still be heavily committed to the alliance, and those projects worth billions of dollars could involve big sales for U.S. defense makers. And President Trump is announcing a major change in its overall policy toward Turkey.
6: President Trump announced the U.S. is lifting sanctions on Turkey during a meeting with Turkish President Erdogan at the NATO summit.
7: We're going to be taking the sanctions off. It's time to do that. We don't want to sanction friends. It's very simple. There's plenty of people we can sanction, and we are sanctioned. We don't want to sanction friends.
4: Maine's Democrat Party is calling on its U.S. Senate nominee there, Graham Platner, to pull out of the race following yet more allegations of sexual assault. Senator Tom Cotton, a Republican, says the Democrats are being hypocritical by urging Platner out of the race.
8: His chief sin at this point is not those views or his misconduct or new allegations. His chief sin, in the eyes of the Democrats, is that he's losing to Susan Collins. Yep. And they're afraid that it's only going to get worse.
4: And Cotton told the Salem Radio Network that given all the drama there for the Democrats, it's highly unlikely they will be able to unseat the incumbent Republican, Susan Collins of Maine. On Wall Street, the Dow struggling. It's off 151 points amid higher oil prices. The Nasdaq struggling, partly because of the higher oil prices and also some problems for tech companies. The Nasdaq is down 306 points. More from townhall.com.
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10: 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It's 3:03. I'm Maggie Hunter with the latest headlines from the WCBM Maryland News Center. 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New details are emerging about three women that were stranded in Skipton Creek. It happened last Friday when the young women were riding jet skis. Each of the women were airlifted to safety. And authorities are still searching for whoever was responsible for a Harford County house party shooting. One person died and another was critically hurt as a result of a Saturday incident. Dozens of people were at the party when shots rang out. And the Orioles are back in action after a day off. The Orioles begin a three-game series against the Cubs today. First pitch is at 5:35 p.m. at Camden Yards. I'm Maggie Hunter, 680 WCBM News.
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16: 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Up in Glen Arm, Baltimore County, both directions off Harford Road closed because of emergency utility work between Cub Hill Road and Long Green Pike. Heavy backups northbound 895 between Shell Road and the Harbor Tunnel. Southbound 95, left lane blocked by the work zone between 543 and 24.
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18: Your Fox 25 forecast, mostly cloudy with some scattered showers and thunderstorms. Temperatures in the not as hot, but still very humid, mid-80s. A few showers tonight, overcast, but temperatures in the mild, upper 60s. From the Fox 25 Weather Authority, I'm meteorologist Amy Aronson for Talk Radio 680 WCBM.
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4: Hey, I'm Jason Chaffetz, filling in for Sean. We're watching this building, and it might collapse in New York City. The deputy mayor's evidently come out and said, oh, it's kind of stabilized. And they're letting people go in to do further assessment, but this building seems like a big gust of wind. It could go toppling over. We're keeping an eye on that. But in the meantime, we want to get to calls, 1-800-941-7326. Let's go to Jeff on line two. He's from North Carolina. Jeff, what's on your mind?
5: Hey, Jason, thanks for taking my call. Appreciate it. First-time caller. Yeah, the Mitch McConnell thing, it's not just a Mitch McConnell thing in my mind. It's a Pelosi. It's Schumer. It's, you know, you have all these old people that are in Congress, and I think we're just getting aged out. I think we need new, fresh faces, new perspective, and not have the old people try to keep up with the young people. Because if you look at all their aides around them and all their pages, right, they have, they're young, so they're trying to stay in touch through proxy, in my opinion.
4: Jeff, I think you're 100% right. Get in, serve, and then get your butt out of there. I strongly believe more than ever that we need term limits. I know Governor Ron DeSantis thinks this is a big thing. You have term limits for governors in some cases. You have term limits on the president. But senior leadership, it is something wrong when 98% of the incumbents win. 98%. So it's okay to vote somebody out. When I won, I was in Congress. I was elected in 2008. I beat a 12-year incumbent Republican. And, that was a hard road to go down. But it can be done. But get in, serve, get out. You're not the only person that can be there. And when you stay for decade after decade after decade, there's something wrong with that. So Jeff, I think you're 100% right. But if you're also going to do term limits, you better do term limits on the staff as well, senior staff. I'm not talking about your average person who's working at Social Security Administration. I'm talking senior staff for the legislative branch and the executive branch, by the way.
5: Absolutely, absolutely. You know, our technology today, the younger people pick up on it so quick. There is no need that the old excuse in my mind used to be, oh, you got to keep the senior leadership in there because they know what's going on. Young people can be brought up to speed in no time today. And a matter of fact, I think quicker because they're more in touch with technology.
4: Yeah, it's about serving your nation and doing it for all the right reasons. Remember, that's the story of George Washington, right? He had all the power. And what did he do? He stepped back. And it was hard. But that farewell address, when he talks about that, it's inspiring. Like we talked about with Young Washington, a good movie. Jeff, go out. Go see that movie. I haven't seen it yet, but I hear nothing but good things. Jeff, North Carolina, thank you so much for joining us on Hannity. I think you're absolutely spot on. Term limits is what we need. We need them at the state level. We need them at the federal level. Get in, serve, get out. And senior staff, you got to be along there too. You're listening to the Sean Hannity program. Truly appreciate it. Stay with us. Mike Cirelli coming up. Lee Zeldin's coming up. You're going to want to hear from him. Mike Howell, John Cepiene. We got a lot coming up on Sean Hannity's show. Stay with us.
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0: 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Heroes like U.S. Army Sergeant Mario Nelson. He served in the National Guard and then volunteered at Ground Zero after the 9/11 attacks. Later, Mario enlisted full-time in the Army, was deployed to Iraq. And then Mario sadly made the ultimate sacrifice. He was killed by a rocket-propelled grenade. Sadly, Mario left behind his wife, Mecca, their daughter, Mia. And after his death, Mecca began helping others heal from grief and trauma. And the Tunnel to Towers Foundation recognized the sacrifice of this family and were able, because of your generosity, to provide Mecca and Mia with a mortgage-free home. 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

0: News this hour at Town Hall. I'm Bob Agnew in Washington. President Trump is in Turkey for a NATO summit as a transatlantic military alliance announced billions of dollars in arms deals. Some of that money could well be going to U.S. defense manufacturers. The NATO Secretary General Mark Rutte says the allies do need to present credible plans to reach defense spending targets, as President Trump has been requesting.
1: Here in Ankara, I expect nations to present clear, concrete, and credible plans to reach that 5% goal.
0: Earlier today, NATO hosted a defense forum that spotlighted billions of dollars in new military projects. Ukrainian pilots have been using mid-range drones to disrupt Russian supply lines.
2: From a command post in Kharkiv, they target roads and logistics deep behind enemy lines. This strategy aims to cut off supplies like food and ammunition to Russian troops. The drones equipped with Starlink satellite communications fill the gap between frontline and long-range strike capabilities. Ukraine's success increased after SpaceX blocked unauthorized Russian access to Starlink. Ukrainian commanders say the impact has been significant, slowing Russian advances. Russia is trying to counter with mobile fire groups and electronic warfare, but Ukraine's campaign has kept them on the back foot. Keith Peters, Washington.
0: Democrats are pulling their support from Maine Senate candidate Graham Plattner amid new allegations of sexual assault. Senator Tom Cotton told the Salem Radio Network all the drama now means that incumbent Susan Collins is likely to keep her job.
3: He may drop out through the next week before the Maine deadline, and they'll replace him with some retread Democratic loser. And that Democrat may not have a Nazi tattoo and may not abuse women. But that Democrat will share his radical left-wing agenda, and that's why Susan Collins will beat whoever it is they put up.
0: Plattner denies the accusation. He has not resigned, but is considering his next steps. More on these stories at townhall.com.
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5: Good afternoon. It's 4:03. I'm Maggie Hunter with the latest headlines from the WCBM Maryland News Center. A Silver Spring man already facing kidnapping charges in Anne Arundel County is accused of a similar attack in Charles County. Yesterday, 27-year-old Brian Neal Gordon was charged with kidnapping, false imprisonment, and sexual assault. Police say on June 28th, Gordon allegedly posed as a law enforcement officer and kidnapped and sexually assaulted a woman along the 2200 block of Old Washington Road in Waldorf. And a man is recovering after a shooting in North Baltimore. Police say the 19-year-old victim was shot early yesterday morning along the 2500 block of Edgecombe Circle. The victim is currently in stable condition. There's no word on motive or any arrest. And a proposed rate hike by BG&E is being put on hold. The Maryland Public Service Commission announced yesterday that the rate request is being reviewed and current rates will remain unchanged. I'm Maggie Hunter, 680 WCBM News.
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8: 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Backups northbound 895 between Poteet Street to the Harbor Tunnel. Delays northbound 95 start around the Beltway in the southwest corner to the Fort McHenry Tunnel, with delays up in Belcamp southbound 95 between 543 and 24. Eastbound 50 slowing between Cape St. Clair and the Bay Bridge.
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11: Your Fox 25 forecast, mostly cloudy with some scattered showers and thunderstorms. Temperatures in the not as hot, but still very humid, mid-80s. A few showers tonight, overcast, but temperatures in the mild upper 60s. From the Fox 25 Weather Authority, I'm meteorologist Amy Aronson for Talk Radio 680 WCBM.
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15: Just bummed that the United States is out of the World Cup contention. They thought they played actually a pretty good tournament. The country is on fire. Donald Trump has actually put some really good things into place, and the security and the protocol and whatnot. It's actually going really well. Today's game, Argentina 3-2 over Egypt, scoring 3 goals in 13 minutes, including Lionel Messi, absolutely stunningly. There's a long ways to go. I hope the world understands. I hope Americans understand how big this sport is. The entire country shut down watching their teams, Switzerland and Colombia later today. I'm a huge, huge fan of the World Cup. I'm Jason Chaffetz filling in for Sean. Stay with us. Mike Howell's coming up next. We're going to talk immigration. Stay with me.
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5: News this hour from Town Hall. I'm Keith Peters in Washington. Reactions to a new allegation against a Senate Democratic nominee are aimed at ending his party's support.
6: Democrats have begun pulling endorsements for Maine Democratic Senate candidate Graham Plattner after he faces a sexual assault allegation. Plattner won the Democratic nomination last month, setting himself up to face Republican Senator Susan Collins. The primary campaign arm of Senate Democrats called on Plattner to drop out and said it would spend no money on the race if he's the nominee. Ken Martin, the party chair, said Maine Democrats should select a new nominee. Arizona Senator Ruben Gallego and Massachusetts Senator Elizabeth Warren both announced that they were pulling their endorsements and called on Plattner to drop out. I'm Haya Pinjwani.
5: 3 tankers have been hit in the Strait of Hormuz, the latest attacks targeting vessels moving through the narrow mouth of the Persian Gulf.
7: The UK Maritime Trade Operations Centre says a third ship's been hit by a drone in the critical Ol shipping waterway. The centre had earlier said 2 other tankers had been attacked. One of them was travelling off the coast of Oman and had caught fire. That third ship had sustained minor damage with no one injured and had continued on its way. Tehran, which has repeatedly declared that only its approved route through the strait is safe, is suspected of attacking other ships that have been using another route close to the Omani shore. I'm Charles Delevesne.
5: SRN News and our parent company Salem Media are partnering with Christian nonprofit Food for the Poor to rush emergency aid to victims in Venezuela. 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On Wall Street, the Dow down by 130 points, the NASDAQ dropped 302, the S&P lower by 33. 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
5: America's
8: biggest. 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
8: It's 5:03. I'm Maggie Hunter with the latest headlines from the WCBM Maryland News Center. Fox 45 reports that a recent U.S. Supreme Court ruling has energized a renewed push in Maryland to restrict girls' sports teams to biological females, setting up another legislative fight in Annapolis over transgender participation in school athletics. In a ruling last week, the Supreme Court determined that states can limit girls' sports to only those who are biological females, meaning transgender girls can be barred from competing in female sports. Delegate Kathy Shalega called the decision a boost for legislation she has tried to pass in Maryland for the past 5 years without success. She said she plans to return to Annapolis with a similar measure for a 6th attempt. And it's Hello Kitty Night at Camden Yards as the Orioles take on the Cubs. The theme ticket package offers an Orioles Hello Kitty themed bobblehead. More information is online. I'm Maggie Hunter, 680 WCBM News.
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9: 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Heavy backups outbound I-395 from Conway Street to 95, the slowing northbound 95 from the Beltway to the Fort McHenry Tunnel, and traffic jammed up northbound 895 from the Route 2 Spur to the Harbor Tunnel. The busy ride northbound BW Parkway between Westport and Monroe Street.
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11: Your Fox 45 forecast, mostly cloudy with some scattered showers and thunderstorms. Temperatures in the not as hot, but still very humid, mid-80s. A few showers tonight, overcast, with temperatures in the mild upper 60s. From the Fox 45 Weather Authority, I'm meteorologist Amy Aronson for Talk Radio 680 WCBM.
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2: With SRN News, I'm Keith Peters in Washington. An investigator says the man charged with killing Charlie Kirk strolled Utah Valley University in shorts and a t-shirt and bought a meal at Chick-fil-A on the morning of the conservative activist's assassination. The investigator testified Tuesday that defendant Tyler Robinson later returned to the campus in different clothes to shoot Kirk from a rooftop. Prosecutors are seeking to convince a Utah judge to put Robinson on trial on a charge of aggravated murder. They intend to seek the death penalty. President Trump insists the United States should control Greenland instead of Denmark, renewing tensions in Europe at a NATO summit. On Wall Street, the Dow down by 130 points, the Nasdaq dropped 302, the S&P lower by 33. More details at SRNnews.com.
3: 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The delay south on 97 in Gambrels between 32 and Generals Highway. Eastbound Route 50, busy ride between Cape St. Clair and the Bay Bridge. In the city for the slowing on northbound 895 between Shell Road and the Harbor Tunnel.
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5: Your Fox 25 forecast, mostly cloudy with some scattered showers and thunderstorms. Temperatures in the not as hot but still very humid mid-80s. A few showers tonight, overcast with temperatures in the mild upper 60s. From the Fox 25 Weather Authority, I'm meteorologist Amy Aronson for Talk Radio 680 WCBM.
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0: 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The backups on the Beltway inner loop between the Harrisburg Expressway to Parent Parkway. Traffic jammed up northbound 895 between Poteet Street and the Harbor Tunnel. Slowing northbound 95 between the Beltway all the way to the Fort McHenry Tunnel.
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2: 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I'm Todd Starnes. 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
2: Children at Westland Middle School in Bethesda, Maryland got an in-depth lesson in transgenderism the other day. It was part of the school's Transgender Awareness Week, celebrating kids who are confused about their sexuality. Sixth graders were provided advice for coming out to their parents and eight tips for being non-binary. The school wanted kids to understand the difference between sex and gender, and then kids were quizzed on the lessons. In other words, the teachers wanted to make sure the kids had been brainwashed by the perverted pornographic propaganda. Sadly, our schools are being run these days by the alphabet mafia. Fox News obtained a copy of a lesson, and I was somewhat amused by one of the questions. How do people know if they're a boy or a girl? Well, back in the 1980s, kids normally figured out the answer to that question by whether they sat down or stood up to use the bathroom. I'm Todd Starnes.
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2: Hey, everyone. 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

0: news this hour from Town Hall. I'm Keith Peters in Washington. More endorsements are being pulled for embattled Maine Democratic Senate candidate Graham Plattner.
1: Vermont Independent Senator Bernie Sanders is the latest and most notable lawmaker to pull support for Maine Democratic Senate nominee Graham Plattner following an allegation of sexual assault.
2: I wanted to directly address the troubling, serious, and false allegations against me.
1: In a video message, Plattner says any allegation of non-consensual behavior is false. The allegation is the latest in a string of controversies Plattner has faced and so far weathered since the oyster farmer and Marine veteran entered the race. Maine Governor Janet Mills earlier dropped out of the Democratic race for Senate. I'm Ed Donahue.
0: While President Trump is in Turkey for the NATO summit, he's still making announcements on his social media page about domestic issues. Correspondent Laura Winters reports.
3: President Trump taking to his Truth Social page with a big economic announcement involving the car industry. The president writing Toyota is moving from Mexico to the United States. Texas, a really big deal. Tariffs at work. Toyota is making a $3.6 billion investment expanding its manufacturing campus in San Antonio. The main focus, bringing production of the Tacoma midsize pickup truck from Mexico back here to the U.S. 2,000 new jobs expected to be created. Laura Winters reporting.
0: President Trump announced the U.S. will lift sanctions on Turkey that were imposed after Ankara bought a Russian missile defense system. This decision could ease Turkey's re-entry into the U.S. F-35 fighter jet program. NATO is showcasing military projects worth billions aiming to satisfy Trump. On Wall Street, the Dow down by 130 points, the Nasdaq dropped 302, the S&P lower by 33. More at townhall.com.
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5: President Trump taking to Truth Social with a big announcement about the car industry.
3: The president writing Toyota is moving from Mexico to the United States. Texas, a really big deal. Tariffs at work. 2,000 new jobs expected to be created. Laura Winters reporting.
5: Rich Thomason reports major airlines are shifting strategy to focus more on high-paying passengers.
6: Industry experts say airline competition for customers willing to pay extra for comfortable seats, chef-designed food, and access to exclusive airport lounges has accelerated since the end of the COVID pandemic. Analysts say first class, business class, and premium economy seats now generate a disproportionate share of airline revenue. Rich Thomason reporting.
5: It was slow going on Wall Street at the closing bell. The Dow was off by 130 points. The Nasdaq lost 302. For the Wall Street Business Report, I'm Bob Agnew.
0: News and analysis at townhall.com. Another upstate New Yorker has been approached by Immigration and Customs Enforcement investigators for comments they've made either online or via email. We hear more on this story from national correspondent Lisa Dwyer reporting.
7: Upstate New York resident David Strever is suing U.S. Immigration and Customs Enforcement for sending federal officers to his house with a warning over an email he sent Todd Lyons. Strever was on a trip to Finland when two officers showed up at his home in June, presenting his wife with a warning notice indicating that that email was considered a threat. Agents also showed up at a hotel in New York City when he returned. Homeland Security Secretary Mark Wayne Mullen says allegations that they were attempting to squash free speech is categorically false. Strever's attorneys say the email was clearly within the protection of the First Amendment. I'm Lisa Dwyer.
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8: 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The backups northbound 895 between Poteet Street and the Harbor Tunnel. More slowing on the inner loop between the Harrisburg to Perrin Parkway. Traffic running slow on the outer loop between Harford Road to Providence Road. Then the delays on the outer loop between Charles Street to the JFX.
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10: Your Fox 25 forecast, mostly cloudy with some scattered showers and thunderstorms. Temperatures in the not as hot, but still very humid, mid-80s. A few showers tonight, overcast, with temperatures in the mild upper 60s. From the Fox 25 Weather Authority, I'm meteorologist Amy Aronson for Talk Radio 680 WCBM.
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14: Mike, good to be back. Nice to hop on with you. I think we got a very interesting show today. I know you and I were talking about what we're going to structure the show to look like in the prep right before we logged on here. And so I'm excited for this one. A lot of interesting content that I think a lot of people are not necessarily thinking about as they prep for the next phase of life. And so I'm excited for this one.
13: Well, one thing we know for sure is the internet gives a lot of people things to think about. A great resource is EliteIncomeAdvisors.com. That's where people can go and they can schedule that first visit with you. And there's a lot of other great resources there as well. You guys actually have a couple tabs for resources, and there's even a tax calculator. There's a bereavement guide as well. So there is some great information there, but man, the rest of the internet, not so reliable. Some online content creators that I'm sure you're like me. You know, one of the first things you do in the morning, you open up your phone and then you roll your eyes at social media and then you feel bad. I shouldn't have this thing in my hand. I should be getting breakfast ready or getting ready for the day. But nonetheless, man, there are some really polished, charismatic creators, some financial influencers out there. I got to ask you this, Prashant. Do you often encounter people saying, hey, I heard this bit of advice, or what should I do with this? Or, oh, I made a mistake because some random person online that popped into my algorithm said to do something?
14: You know, one thing I ran into a couple years back, I had somebody who was not a client come into the office, and they actually told me they were watching, it was either like a short on YouTube or maybe it was one of these TikTok videos or whatever it is. And they said that they heard someone talking about Roth conversions. And this was very early in the year. It must have been like right after tax filing, I think it was around April timeframe. They told me that they had some money in an IRA. They went ahead and converted it to a Roth based on some video that they saw online. And so then they came in and asked me whether I thought it was a good decision that they did it. And I thought that was really interesting because they knew that it was going to show up as income in that year when they did the conversion. So we're fine there. But what they didn't consider is they didn't consider the impact that it would have on their Medicare premiums 2 years down the road. They didn't consider that as a high income earner, doing that Roth conversion might subject them to additional net investment income tax in the future. And so like, yeah, on the surface, doing a Roth conversion could seem like a really good idea. And in fact, a lot of our clients do things like Roth conversions. However, there are so many downstream effects of making decisions like this that oftentimes don't get considered and that you simply cannot capture in a 30 second or 60 second reel or short form video. And so while it is great to have access to the information, I think that you have to be able to sit down and truly evaluate pros and cons of all of the different financial decisions that you've made over time and understand how that's going to impact your financial plan. And I think in this day and age, people are just not doing that with the way that information is passed along.
13: It's almost like nuance is important, right? You know, somebody can go out there with a megaphone and a whole bunch of confidence, but the actual, you know, conversations that you have with people, there's nuance. There's different elements to every single individual you meet with situation.
14: Well, I think that's exactly right. And I kind of think of it, you know, I've shared my story about how I come from a family of medical professionals. And so I kind of think about everything in that lens. And I was kind of thinking about this when we were talking about our show today and our prep. And to me, relying on these social media videos for your retirement planning is almost like trying to diagnose a medical condition solely using TikTok and WebMD, right? Like it's not enough to give you a comprehensive view on your health situation. And so oddly enough, I look at every financial decision that you've made over the course of your lifetime is effectively like a financial prescription that you've taken. And one thing we know about prescription medication is what? It's got side effects. Yeah. And if you're taking multiple prescriptions, they interact with each other and they have different effects. And so every financial decision that you've made in the past is a financial prescription that has both side effects and interactions with every other prescription that you've taken. And so often people are not evaluating the side effects and the interactions associated with their decisions. It's time to look at your financial plan in a coordinated, comprehensive way, no different than how a doctor would look at your health situation and give you medical advice, right? And I think for whatever reason, people do not treat their finances like that. And it's exactly the type of thing that could cause catastrophic long-term financial damage.
13: I mean, you go in and you go see a doctor and you get a diagnosis based on your situation and your, you know, blood pressure, your, all of your vitals. You get, that's what you walk away from the doctor. And that's essentially kind of what you're saying, Prashant. When somebody comes in and meets with you guys at Elite Income Advisors, they're not going to get a one size fits all generic piece of online advice from, you know, you mentioned WebMD. 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If you end up going down the internet rabbit hole, it's not good. You know, how did you end up with cholera? You know, it's like, wow. But yeah, look, the internet, there's some good on there, but there's also some, there's a lot of people out there just to grab some clicks. 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It's a no cost, no obligation consultation to build a written retirement plan. And Prashant, for somebody who's just tuning in, who's listening, saying, well, you know, these guys are saying to not trust those guys. Why should I trust these guys? But what sets you apart from some of those screaming faces that pop up on our For You pages?
14: Well, look, I think social media rewards engagement. It rewards clicks and bold, extreme predictions. It doesn't necessarily always reward accuracy and nuance because to me, real financial planning is filled with phrases like it depends and let's look at the numbers, which aren't exactly very exciting on a social media screen, right? So no social media creator knows your exact tax situation, your family goals, your healthcare concerns, or how much risk you can actually afford to take to accomplish what you want to accomplish. So listen, folks, if you've heard an interesting financial idea online, or if you're feeling anxious because the internet headlines are telling you that the sky is falling, you don't need to guess your way through it. You need a human process to follow, not just internet hype. So call my team right now. The phone number 833-856-1387. 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
8: 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Stop and go pace on Maryland 100 westbound between Alrunda Mills Boulevard and the MART station at Dorsey. Slowing southbound BW Parkway between 32 and 198. The slowing northbound between 32 and 100. The delay southbound 895 in the Harbor Tunnel.
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13: Thank you so much for listening to Retire Smart Maryland. 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And Prashant, today I want to unpack some financial blind spots that can quietly cost people thousands, if not more, if left unchecked. And one of the reasons why I want to get here is to get a little bit granular in some of the smaller things, because a lot of times we talk about the big pictures with divorce, someone passing away, maybe it's a big life decision, retirement, but also, you know, a market downturn. We're talking about these big, big picture items. Let's get a little bit more granular and maybe a little more uncomfortable with some things that people have had on their to-do list for a while and haven't. Like, what are some of the things that you encounter people procrastinate all the time when it comes to finances?
14: Yeah. So I think there's several things here. The one thing that kind of stood out to me is not being able to understand how their 401k investments are actually positioned relative to their current objectives. So think about this. How many times have you started at a new job? You picked up a 401k and you said you were going to contribute 5 or 10 or 15%. The employer's going to match. And so all is well there. You pick an allocation and for years you contribute to that allocation without ever looking at it. Well, when you get closer to retirement, the allocation that you might have picked 5 years ago, 10 years ago, 20 years ago may not actually be appropriate for you given your current time horizon, proximity to retirement, and overall capacity for taking risk. And so this is something that I think goes unchecked quite a bit. And, you know, we talk about procrastination. I'm not sure that this necessarily falls into procrastination. I think that people just don't know what to look for. They set it, they truly forget it, and they never evaluate it. And so often we have people come into the office, we do an evaluation of their 401k plan, and we find that hypothetically, let's say, you know, I have a 60-year-old client and we do a risk analysis, and on a 10-point scale, with 10 being extremely risky and 1 being totally safe, their portfolio comes in at like an 8.5 out of 10. And I ask them how they feel about it. And like, I've heard people say, I'm a pretty low risk type of person. I thought I'd be at like a 3 or 4 out of 10, and they just didn't know. So that's number one to me, Mike, is, you know, with the number of times people change jobs in this country, that's becoming more popular. You probably have old 401k plans that you might have just left there when you separated. Make sure that we are not forgetting about the allocations. Let's make sure that you have a comprehensive and coordinated investment strategy that is getting you tangibly closer to your financial objectives.
13: All right. This may be a dumb question, but how often do you talk to somebody who doesn't even know that they have options or control over the 401k, who just thinks, hey, I checked that box in the HR form during onboarding and it is what it is?
14: Yeah, I see a lot of people like that. And I also see people that believe that, hey, my plan went from custodian A to custodian B, that custodian is now managing your money. You got to understand, most of these 401ks, you're not getting active management within the 401k. You're just getting a custodian that is responsible for holding the money, reporting on the money, and then they deal with the plan administrator, which is your employer, right, to administer that 401k. So don't mistake that just because a big company is holding the money that your 401k has, it does not necessarily mean that it is being managed based on your objectives. And so that's a really important thing to make sure that you're staying on top of. And it's especially important to do that for old 401ks, right? Because on the old 401ks, you're not even adding money to that. And so if the market goes down, you might just lose. You don't actually get the opportunity to buy into the market at a lower price like you would in your current plan. So especially for old 401ks, what a lot of our clients do, Mike, is they will take the old 401k money, will evaluate their goals, their objectives, their proximity to retirement, their risk capacity. And then what we'll often do is roll that money over into a Roth IRA or an IRA, and then position the investments within the IRA or the Roth to be consistent with the client's objectives. It's all about planning in a unique way. And so there's never going to be a cookie cutter solution that's going to be the best thing for every single individual.
13: I mean, I love what you just said there. Position the investments to the client's objectives, because you're not going to get in the car, put it on cruise control, and then strap on a blindfold. And that sounds like what a lot of people do with their retirement plans. Putting it on autopilot is not a good plan. It's a massive risk, no doubt about it. You don't have to tackle it alone. 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And you can set up a comprehensive, no cost, no obligation retirement review and kind of dig into what you might already have in the works. You can also go online to eliteincomeadvisors.com to claim your session. All right, talking about procrastination here in this segment, Prashant, are there some things that maybe it's not procrastinating, but don't have the time to look into on a yearly basis, things that auto renew? All right, hey, look, this is my auto insurance or my homeowners or my health insurance. It's easier to just do the thing I did before. It seems to be working.
14: Yeah, I think this is very prevalent when it comes to insurance. So home and auto, how often do you get people that have been with the same insurance company for the last 20 years? And they like that because they have a comfort level with it. But that being said, could you be saving more money by shopping around your home and auto insurance quotes on a year-to-year basis, right? Like, I think just since I bought my first house, I think in like a 10-year span, I have switched insurance companies something like 3 or 4 times. And I did it because my property and casualty agent, I ask him to rerun my numbers every single year to find gaps in my coverage, to find better deals, to see if I can save money by switching insurance companies. So I think that's a huge gap. And that's something that people do not think about, is to shop around their home and auto. The other thing that catches people off guard could be outgrowing your life insurance policies or those types of things. Because if you think about it, insurance is supposed to reflect your actual life. The thing is, your actual life keeps changing every year, doesn't it? So, you know, if you bought a life insurance policy 10 years ago, 20 years ago, is it actually serving the needs that you have today? You know, I was like going through my closet the other day, and anyone, like my clients will know this about me, but I've been working, a little humble brag here, by the way, I've been working really hard to like take care of my health and everything. So I've lost like 30 or 40 pounds in the last year and a half, which is great. But I still have like all my clothes sitting in my closet that used to fit when I was 40 pounds heavier, right? And the analogy to me is like keeping the same insurance policies for decades and decades is like trying to fit into the old clothes that you had 20 or 25 years ago. And everything is different now. And so it might have fit perfectly back then, but as you grow, as your health changes, your life changes, the clothes that you wear have to change as well, right? To fit properly. And that's how I look at some of these insurance plans. You might have bought the insurance 20 years ago to protect your family from a death in case you wanted to replace income or send the kids to college or pay off a mortgage. But how different is your life now? And how much are you paying for things that you potentially do not need? I think it's a fair question.
13: All right. So Prashant, what's the secret? I mean, you're down a whole bunch of LBs. I mean, I got to know. Let's just want to know what's the secret here. I mean, just, are you eating better and working out? Is that,
14: it's really
13: so boring, but
14: it's actually not even, you know, anyone knows me. I don't work out that much. I play golf, like twice a week on the weekends, and I do walk, which is nice, but, it's all about what you eat to me. You know, because I'm in a medical family here, I mean, I got my brother's emergency doctor, my wife's in orthopedics, my dad's internal medicine. It's all about what you eat, man. That's what I think it comes down to at the end of the day.
13: I'm guessing somebody out there is like, man, I could use some LB, because I know I can. I'm sitting there like, okay, take some. I don't like the answer though. I'm not a big fan of the answer because now it's, you know, now I'm not eating pizza at 10 o'clock at night if I'm going to take your advice.
14: Yeah, in this day and age, Mike, though, there's an easier way. It seems like, I mean, I'm not too familiar with it, but with all the weight loss drugs and stuff out there, there's definitely a way to do it easier.
13: Yeah. I hear you. So Prashant, I want to ask you about something. Talking about health here, let's talk about longevity and something that I'm sure is for many people could physically be a folder that is collecting dust, and that's an estate plan. You talked about insurance and stuff like that, but also I'm sure that there's a lot of people that you sit down with and they're just like, hey, you know what? I'm young. I'm healthy right now. I don't have to deal with estate planning or I'll figure that out later, man.
14: Yeah. You know, this reminds me of, one of our close family friends. This was years ago. At the time he must have been, I don't know, he was probably 27, 28 years old. Healthy guy, really healthy guy. Went to go out, car accident, and immediately he was unfortunately he was killed. And he was a dear friend of mine. I had another friend was 38 or 39 years old, ended up going on vacation in Mexico and got caught in a riptide, drowned, right?
13: Oh my goodness.
14: And so terrible, terrible things. And, you just never know when it will all change on you. And I think when we're younger and we're healthier, nobody wants to think about morbidity or mortality. But the problem is if you have an outdated estate plan, it's not just that your plan is incomplete. It's that having an outdated estate plan can actually actively work against you. And I think if you have loved ones, if you're married, if you have kids, if you have anybody that you are leaving assets to, you owe it to yourself and you owe it to them to make sure that your estate plan is buttoned up so that nobody has to deal with unnecessary probate costs, potentially, tying up assets for months and months. You got to get this stuff under control. And sometimes it's as easy as just spending an hour or an hour and a half making sure that your beneficiaries are up to date, that your will is up to date. If you need a trust, consulting with an attorney to potentially do that. And look, if you don't know who to contact, just give us a call. Whether we work together or not, I have attorneys that I might be able to refer you to. But look, at the end of the day, this all comes back to having a comprehensive and coordinated plan, because every piece of your plan touches another piece of your plan, which is why We open up the phone lines to schedule those free no-cost appointments. Mike, it's 833-856-1387, 833-856-1387. 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
8: 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Stop and go pace continues northbound 895 between Shell Road and the Harbor Tunnel, slowing northbound 95 coming north of Caton Avenue into the Fort McHenry Tunnel. Also delays northbound 95 between 175 and 100.
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10: Your Fox 45 forecast, mostly cloudy with some scattered showers and a few thunderstorms. Temperatures in the muggy mid-80s. Overcast tonight with temperatures falling back into the upper 60s with a few lingering showers. More clouds than sun again on Wednesday, but a little bit drier with just a stray shower possible. Temperatures also not as hot, but still kind of humid with temperatures in the low 80s. From the Fox 45 Weather Authority, I'm meteorologist Amy Aronson for Talk Radio 680 WCBM.
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13: 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Prashant, you know, for decades, the standard corporate retirement playbook, simple, right? It's simple, air quotes, simple, but defer a portion of your paycheck. It goes into a 401k. You know, there's a mix of stocks and bonds, and then time will do the heavy lifting. But there's some shakeup going on with that formula. What's going on right now in terms of 401ks and the choices within that wrapper that we're all so familiar with, the 401k, but what actually is behind that, that curtain, if you will, right now, and some of the changes in the 401k?
14: So I think, there's been a push, I think nationally, to give participants in these 401k plans a lot more access to different types of investments. So if you look at the world of alternative investments, and this may go over some of our audience's head here. So this is kind of like where I really dive into some complex stuff here, but like you hear on the news about these things that are involved with like private credit and private equity and non-traditional assets. These are types of things that are traditionally not offered in 401ks. However, these are the types of strategies that the wealthy and the ultra wealthy are really utilizing. And I think there's been a push nationally to make this more available and accessible to more people. And so these are what are called alternative investments. And this would make it easier for retirement plans to offer certain alternative investments alongside your traditional mutual fund options. I think it's interesting though, Mike, because more options of this type, I don't believe is always a better thing for the population at mass. And it's not that they're not potentially good investments. It's that in order to invest in things like this, I believe that you should have a really good understanding, not just of what the potential is for reward, but you have to understand the risks as well. And I think when it comes to alternative investments like private equity, private credit, those types of things, I think you deserve to have somebody explain that to you before you go invest in it. And so to put it inside of a 401k where it's just an available option, just like the other mutual funds, I think is actually a pretty dangerous thing. I think you'll probably get people that invest in things that are actually not consistent with whatever their risk level is. And I think that that could be detrimental for a lot of folks' retirement plans.
13: I mean, I'm thinking right now in terms of, you know, the 401k, and you know, you may have some control over it depending on where yours is, right? You go onto your website and there's different boxes you can check. And sometimes it's like a risk port, you know, profile. Oh, highly conservative or very, you know, I want to take a lot of risk. Do you think that there's going to be a lot of people that maybe see something and it sounds good? Cause that's something I think a lot of times, like the wrapper sounds good. This is a growth or this is, and there's a lot more behind that. It's important to know, sorry for the cliche here, but it's important to know how the sausage is made.
14: Yeah, I think that's exactly right. And especially when you hear things like private investments, I think that's attractive to people, right? Isn't it? Like we all want things that are not readily available to every single person. It makes it exclusive. And that's exactly what private investments are. Cause you got to remember private investments don't trade on public exchanges every single day, which means they have different, drivers of, performance. And that could be attractive, but it also could be incredibly dangerous. Here's what I've learned. Okay. In all of the clients that me and my team have counseled over the years, one thing I have learned is that complexity does not automatically equal better results. Okay. It could. It absolutely could. But it also could involve more risk than you're comfortable taking. It also could involve higher fees than you're comfortable paying.
13: Ouch.
14: And so if you are going to take advantage of these types of things, if all this stuff comes to fruition, I think you have to understand how those investments specifically integrate into your overall investment portfolio and what they're there to actually accomplish. Believe it or not, when we structure portfolios or our money managers structure portfolios, not every investment in the portfolio is designed for the highest level of growth. Some investments of the portfolio are there to create balance against the rest of the investments in the portfolio. So when you invest in certain things, whether it's private or public, I think you have to understand the role that that investment plays relative to your portfolio as a whole. And I think that that type of education and that level of depth will simply not be there when these types of things become available in a more public setting, because I think you're going to get a lot of people that just simply don't understand it and quite frankly don't have the time to do enough research to understand it properly to make a really good decision, which is why I think you need someone guiding you who has experience in dealing with these types of things on an ongoing basis.
13: I mean, what I'm thinking right now, Prashant, is that people are busy doing their jobs. 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Schedule a no-cost, no-obligation portfolio risk analysis to find out what you own, how much risk you're carrying. So Prashant, I mean, this may work for some people, so we're not saying avoid it altogether, but really it's worth having a conversation. So if something shiny catches your eye, give you guys a call and kind of, work and find out, does this fit for me?
14: Well, yeah, I just want to clarify here. It does not mean that just because, you might not want to consider using it in the beginning that you're not capable of understanding it. It's that I believe that there will not be enough information to properly fully understand it. It's no reflection on the intelligence level of the people that we are visiting with, right? In fact, most of our clients are really, really successful people. They're engineers. They are scientists. We have a lot of attorneys that we work with. Doctors, certainly, like my whole family. Like I said, everyone's a doctor. And by the way, a lot of them are clients of mine, which is pretty cool too. So, I kind of look at it as, if I had a legal issue to deal with, I wouldn't go and represent myself just because I watch Law and Order, right? It's like just because I can go online and diagnose or try to self-diagnose a medical problem doesn't mean I'm going to cut my doctor out of the process, right? And so just because you have access to be able to read the prospectus on a fund or whatever doesn't mean that you shouldn't also get a second opinion from a professional who does this every single day. So I think it's an interesting thing to look at. In one way, I hope that it does become available to the masses. In another way, I think it could be dangerous if it's not treated properly. So just make sure you're doing your diligence. Maybe that's consulting with a couple of advisors to get differing opinions on it. But if you need a second opinion, I definitely encourage you to give us a call. It's 833-856-1387.
13: So Prashant, for somebody that calls that number right now and sets up a first visit versus somebody who's in your family that you're working with, it's just for you. Like, do you have more pressure one way or the other?
14: No, I actually, it's an interesting question, but I honestly don't think I have more pressure one way or another because look, at the end of the day, if we're going to work together, we're going to create a plan that we think is going to suit all your needs. And that's whether your family or friend or just anyone listening to the show today. And so I treat every single plan with the same level of care and respect that it deserves. Cause look, at the end of the day, it's not lost on me that people that come in to visit with us, we're talking about potentially one of the three most important things in their life. We're talking about wealth. And for a lot of folks that I visit with, it's only behind, health and family, that wealth is kind of behind on the importance scale. So with that being said, when we're dealing with people's life savings, I don't care if it's $250,000, $1 million, or $15 million or more, we're going to treat it with the care that it deserves because that is your life's work. That is your legacy. We want to make sure that you grow it, that you protect it, and that you pass it on in the most tax efficient way possible. So when you dial that phone number, 833-856-1387, schedule that appointment. Let's just sit down and talk about it. Let's figure out whether or not we're even the right fit because I would not want anybody in our audience to work with an advisor that they did not feel was 100% the correct match for them. When you come in, we'll talk about your situation and together we will figure out whether or not we should work together And if so, hopefully we're able to solve some of the problems that you're concerned about relating to income, to tax, to investment, to risk management, and to estate planning. So give us a call, 833-856-1387.
8: 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The accident working in Milford Mill affecting northbound Liberty Road at Milford Mill Road. It's at Kennard Road up in Glenarm for the closure both directions of Hartford Road between Long Green Pike and Cub Hill Road because of emergency utility work. Slight delay southbound BW Parkway between 32 and 198.
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13: 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And let's talk about some married folks. I'm sure that you have many clients that are single, but many that are married as well. And a lot of married couples, I'm sure, spend years collaborating on every aspect of life, but also financially, on their investments, talking about Social Security timing. Hopefully, you're part of that conversation, helping people along. But sometimes there's a silent, severe risk that rarely gets discussed at the kitchen table because it's not an easy one to bring up until it's tragically too late. And that's about, it's called the widow's tax, kind of casually, Prashant. Is this something that comes up in conversations for you? And before we get there, what is the widow's tax?
14: So the widow's tax often occurs when a surviving spouse, so one spouse passes away, surviving spouse experiences a major change in their income and potentially in their tax filing status after the first death. So of course, a couple may go from filing jointly to filing as a single taxpayer, and that could have a negative impact. You might lose some income, like in our area, like more than probably 50% of our clients are federal employees or state of Maryland employees. And one of the best things about those employment situations is they get a pension. But unfortunately, with federal pensions, typically when one spouse passes away, that pension gets cut in half, or it might go down even more than one half. And so many households see sources of income decrease or disappear. Of course, we know Social Security, typically what happens is when one spouse passes away, you lose the lower of the two incomes. And so with that being said, not only do you potentially lose a bunch of income, but that income might actually be taxed at a higher marginal rate when you switch from married filing jointly to filing as an individual. But here's the thing, Mike, how much do your expenses actually adjust when one spouse passes away? Like, I'll never forget this. This was years ago. I was sitting down with some, with a couple, and we were doing this exercise, and we do this pretty much for everybody, where we illustrate what happens when one spouse passes away. With a click of a button, we try to map out how much income is lost. And this couple was going to lose something like, let's say, $8,000 a month between lost pension, lost Social Security when one spouse passed away. And I asked them, I said, how do you feel about losing $8,000 per month of income? You know what they said to me? The spouse looked at me and she said, well, I think all my expenses will just get cut in half. So I think we'll be able to deal with it.
13: No, that's not the right answer.
14: It's not the right answer, right? Now, of course, some stuff does reduce, like maybe you're not shopping as much at the grocery store, but last time I checked, I don't think your property taxes change if one spouse passes away. I don't think your mortgage payment changes if one spouse passes away. So with all these things being said, income may change, tax bracket could change as a result of what we call the widow's tax. And oftentimes what I found, Mike, is that the impact isn't evaluated until after the loss occurs. And if you've known anything, if you've experienced this with a loved one that's passed away, you know that a lot of times when somebody passes away in the immediacy of that, you don't really have time to think really clearly. You're kind of scrambling. Your life has just changed. You're going through an emotional period where you might be dealing with grief. The last thing you want to do is make huge financial decisions right on the back. So that you got to plan for this stuff ahead of time. Unfortunately, it's a weird thing to talk about. It's a sad thing to talk about. And so I don't think many people want to do that type of planning.
13: I mean, comfort is nice, but I mean, this is the truth. This is reality. And the reality is that the emotional toll of losing a spouse is devastating enough. But then on top of it, now you've got paperwork to do. You've got to figure out a massive potential tax hike. Obviously your income stream is slashed. And as you mentioned, Prashant, that mortgage isn't changing. You know, maybe if you've got, you know, if you got multiple cars, maybe you sell one of the vehicles, a car payment goes away, but a lot of those expenses aren't going to disappear, but that income might. Leaving your assets heavily concentrated in accounts can actually amplify the impact of the widow's tax, and you can proactively minimize your future exposure today. And Prashant, you mentioned the emotional element of it. While we're having this difficult conversation right now, you guys have a great resource online at eliteincomeadvisors.com.
14: Yeah, it's effectively a checklist. 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So that guide is great because it'll give you an opportunity to have a set of different action items that you should be looking at if and when somebody passes away. Something that came to mind, so you definitely check that out on the website. 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Great resource. But one thing that comes to mind for me, Mike, in my experience, is that most of the people coming in to visit with us are really good at saving money. I would definitely classify most of our clients as savers, not spenders. And so one of the things that we talk about with folks is this idea of understanding whether your portfolio or your situation is, I call it top heavy. And what I mean by top heavy is that you might have saved a lot of money for retirement, 2 million, 3 million, 4 million. I met with a client this morning. We just onboarded them, $7.5 million client, right? That's what they've saved. However, they're incredibly top heavy, which means of the

0: ever been taxed. And so when you go to withdraw that money, you're going to pay federal, you're going to pay state if you're living on a in a state that taxes retirement withdrawals, and that could cause you to pay unnecessary taxes. It's a huge deal. I don't think people evaluate that nearly enough. And we've seen it with some of our clients, you know, like let's say you were that client that lost approximately $8,000 per month in income when your spouse passes away. Well, how are you going to make up the difference on that $8,000? So if you're replacing that $8,000 with your portfolio, even if you have $6 million or $7 million saved, $8,000 per month is what you need after taxes, which means you might have to take $12,000 per month just to get to the $8,000 after taxes. Well, what's that doing to your income? It's raising your income. It's potentially raising your tax bracket. It's potentially raising the cost of your Medicare Part B premiums. So there's a lot of downstream effects that happen here when you save a lot of money in pre-tax retirement accounts. 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So Mike, let me do this. I try to do this at least once a show. I created this website. It's called retiremaryland.com. 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It's an easy read. I think you could read it in about an hour if you're flying somewhere. It's a great read. I try to make things as simple as possible.
1: I mean, I love it. You know, as part of Rescue Your IRA, in your book, you've got the who, when, and what of the RMD is, you know, obviously a big part of that, required minimum distributions. Yeah, I love this. 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And that's what we're talking about here on Retire Smart Maryland. So for any couples listening here, you know, maybe you have haven't thought about some of these elements. Obviously, I'm sure you've thought about that, you know, you want to make sure that your spouse is well off when you go, or, you know, whenever the unthinkable happens. But I'm sure that that's something that you have to happen a lot, Prashant. 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
2: 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The professional advisor should be consulted before implementing any of the strategies discussed. Investments involve varying degrees of risk, and there can be no

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Morgan Patrick is not a client of or affiliated with Elite Income Advisors. 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